0: up and down the Gulf Coast. Emergency situations all around this entire area as these winds are raging.
1: Hurricane specialist Brian Norcross on the extreme wind warning associated with the storm.
2: The wording on this extreme wind warning is extremely dangerous and life-threatening situation underway right now.
1: Hurricane Simon is headed toward Mexico's Pacific coast and has strengthened into a Category 2. It's expected to become a major hurricane late tonight and strengthen further tomorrow. A religious group criticizing the planned live stream of the execution of Fort Hood shooter Nidal Hassan.
3: The National Association of Evangelicals has weighed in, condemning Secretary Hegseth's decision to carry out a public execution. President Walter Kim said live streaming execution by firing squads risks turning one of the state's most solemn responsibilities into a public spectacle by promoting a culture of death rather than upholding the dignity of every human being.
1: Fox's Jennifer Griffin in Washington. Hassan was convicted of killing 13 people and wounding 32 at the Fort Hood Army base in 2009. President Trump has asked the Supreme Court to revive his dismissed lawsuit against Hillary Clinton, accusing her of conspiring with former FBI Director James Comey and others to rig the 2016 election by linking his campaign with Russia. 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
5: 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I do see taillights occasionally, one or two getting around this.
4: 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All heard right here on 96.5 KRMG, Tulsa's traffic station.
6: Roto-Rooter presents The Raving. Once upon a midnight dreary, while I pondered weak and weary over many a quaint and curious volume of forgotten lore, while I nodded in the hushing, suddenly there came a rushing as of someone slowly flushing water across my chamber floor. Only this and nothing more. Eagerly I wished the morrow, vainly I had sought to borrow plungers to relieve my sorrow, mops to dry the soggy floor. I slowed it down and nothing more. 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
12: It's a warm Friday night, still in the 70s past midnight, 90 tomorrow and 92 Sunday. If Monday is part of your weekend too, 92 degrees. Tuesday, 93, chance of showers late Tuesday night, rain and thunder likely Wednesday, and a high of 87. From Fox 23M, Chief Meteorologist James Edelot for 96.5 KRMG, Tulsa's news, weather, and traffic.
11: Currently, it is sunny and 83 degrees in Tulsa. I'm Rodney Lay on 96.5 KRMG, Tulsa's news, weather, and traffic.

0: anybody else you want impeached while we're at it? Or we'll just start with Hank Seth and see where it goes.
1: The whole damn cabinet and the president. 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
4: 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And so is the countdown. T-minus 25 days until Election Day.
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6: 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If you want to be a part of the program, what did I tell you at the beginning of this Cornell case, the Cornell 7 case? I warned, don't rush to judgment. I've seen this now so often in my life and career. I've explained many times. I won't repeat the story now. I was in Atlanta during the Olympic Park bombing that took place. And I was on the air and the Atlanta Journal-Constitution, big headline, fits the profile of the lone bomber, talking about Richard Jewell. Didn't know he was listening to my program. And immediately I said, well, maybe he's trying to save money. That doesn't make somebody a domestic terrorist. I ended up being right, got one of the first interviews with him, and it taught me a lot. And right away, the same almost predictable crowd it was wanted to race out there and say legally. Now, morally and legally, we're talking about two very different things here. I don't think there's anybody that has followed this Cornell case in any way, shape, manner, or form. And the conduct of these kids, these stupid, you know, fraternity brothers, is anything but morally repugnant, et cetera, et cetera. But that's very different from a criminal case. And now the TMZ has released a lot of the text messages. I don't even want to read a lot of them on both sides. As I initially suspected, and there had been rumors of this, and I had sources that told me that these things existed, that legally it would become problematic. Miranda Devine of the New York Post wrote that the lynch mob is out for the Cornell 7, proving we've learned nothing from past injustices. Well, the media has already released the names of these kids, and it's unfortunate because their names will be searched in perpetuity for the rest of their lives. Is there enough evidence to show that a possible crime as serious as rape and gang rape and so on and so forth took place? Well, we're here to discuss it. But we're not rushing to judgment on the show. That's why we got the Russia hoax right, FISA warrants right. That's why we got Hillary's secret server right. That's why we got the weaponization of the Biden DOJ and Comey and Ray and Brennan and Clapper. Nothing we reported to you 3 long years of my life, Russia, Russia, Russia, did we get wrong. I wish at times we were wrong, but we're not. We don't do what the rest of the legacy media mob does, and that's rush to judgment. Anyway, joining us now to weigh in on this, we have Miranda Devine, New York Post columnist.

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1: That to be the opposite. And when it comes to these kind of sexual scandals, we've seen, for instance, Duke Lacrosse. And a great deal of injustice is done and everybody is harmed in the end. So I feel terribly sorry for this girl because she was 20 years old. I think it would have been a lot better for her if she had just chalked it up to a bad experience and walked away. And now 2 years later, she has become a national, probably an international notorious figure. Her name, her image, everything is there forever. For the rest of her life, this will dog her. And unfortunately, because, you know, the lives and futures of seven young men are also on the line and they've been accused of a heinous crime, as in gang rape, and forcibly drugging this girl. And you have people like Letitia James, like Alexandra Ocasio-Cortez, Kathy Hochul, et cetera, Democrats, have all rushed to judgment and basically damned these young men before the evidence is in. I think that the original prosecutor saw himself that there was no case to be had. And unfortunately, now TMZ is scouring the internet and so is everyone else. And they found these texts allegedly from Jane Doe to one of the men. And in it, she says, none of the sexual stuff was illegal. And honestly, I really liked being with you and the other boy. So anything anyone has to say about the gangbang is out of their jurisdiction. I don't think we should feel any shame. Our body, our choice. Now, maybe she didn't write that, but it looks as if that's the way things are heading. And there are other text messages, and there's her own sworn statement. So she has certainly changed her story in the 2 years since. Maybe she, for some reason, said false things previously, and now she's telling the truth. I don't know. But nobody should trust Letitia James, who came out 4 days before Kathy Hochul announced that she was going to be special prosecutor to reopen this case. Letitia James, the New York Attorney General, has come out and basically tried and convicted these young men in the court of public opinion. And now a New York judge has signed an order requiring that Kathy Hochul and Letitia James respond to one of these young men's lawsuit, legal challenge, wanting to remove James as a special prosecutor because she's obviously biased. And a judge is entertaining that. So now it's up to Hochul and James to prove that she's not biased. I think that's an impossible case.
2: Let me ask you from a legal standpoint, Nicole Parker, and as an investigator and former FBI agent, and again, I think Miranda's wise in saying these are the alleged text. If we assume that they're true, and it's an assumption, and I don't want people to rush to judgment even on that part of it, what is your read? If you are the investigator, the lead investigator in this case, what are you thinking? What are you doing?
3: All right. So first of all, I investigated crimes on the high seas out of FBI Miami, and probably the number one alleged crime was sexual assault. And so I did this for a number of years. I heard all sorts of allegations. And so I'll just tell you my initial thoughts. Sexual assault cases can be extremely difficult to charge. The he said, she said makes it very difficult. You have to have solid evidence, solid law enforcement, a solid prosecutorial team, and you must be able to prove it beyond a reasonable doubt. I always took a victim-centered approach in my cases, okay? I'm not into victim shaming. I'm into serving justice. But at the same time, Sean, I recognize accountability for our actions. And I'm not saying that this was in any way, shape, or form justified. But I can tell you, based on my experience, again, people would go on cruises and they'd say all of a sudden, you know, you have two married people that show up intoxicated. Someone goes to another person's room, they get caught, and then they say that they were raped. And that happened over and over and over. And so I've listened to allegations for years. We know about the boy and the girl who cried wolf, the false Me Too movement with people who are saying, you know, Me Too, Me Too. That is an injustice.

0: justice to people who are true victims of sexual assault. And so I think we're in an environment now where just because someone makes a claim, until you have the evidence and can prove it beyond a reasonable doubt, everyone is innocent until proven guilty. So again, outside of minors, I can tell you another pattern I noticed. Sexual assault cases, almost every single one I investigated involved alcohol. People say, oh, you know, I was forced to take the drug. I was forced to take ketamine. I was forced to take alcohol. Based on my personal experience, I don't know about y'all, no one forces me to do anything. No one forces me to become intoxicated or to take ketamine. But again, we will withhold judgment until the evidence comes out. And that is fair. That is what should happen. But traumatizing, you know, being sexually assaulted obviously is probably at the highest level of being traumatized for victims. They do go through major PTSD. It's very complicated. It's very difficult. But again, going back to the complexities of the case, the DA is now saying, well, I didn't have all of the evidence. And if I'd had all of this evidence at the time of the investigation, I would have handled it differently. And so, you know, there's a lot of pointing fingers going on at this point. But why didn't he demand that evidence at that time? As a law enforcement officer, my prosecutors, my AUSAs would be like, Nicole, I need you to go get this. You've got to have this. We cannot make a decision until we have every single shred of evidence on the table. And I think it's important to note that this allegation allegedly occurred October 19th to the 20th of 2024. It was an allegation of sexual assault. She then reported it to law enforcement 3 weeks later on November 8th of 2024. And then almost 2 years after the fact, we're seeing a civil lawsuit being filed September 14th of 2026. I am guessing that she probably did not anticipate that all of a sudden this criminal investigation would be reopened. And again, I believe that everyone has the right to justice. I believe that, you know, if she strongly believes that she is the victim of this crime, alleged crime, you know, she should pursue that. But I'm telling you, she will undergo such significant scrutiny. Her credibility, what her messages said, she better make sure she has all of her T's crossed and her I's dotted, that she has operated at the highest level of integrity, because she will be highly, highly scrutinized. You know, we must always stand up for what's right, Sean. I left the FBI on moral principle, but you know what? When I walked out that door, sure, that I did not have any skeletons in my closet, that everything I was saying was at the highest level of truthfulness and integrity. And that's really what this is going to come down to, because she will be highly scrutinized. And this is on the international level at this point. Again, it doesn't mean that you shouldn't stand up for what's right because you're going to be scrutinized. That's not what I'm saying. But if she is 100% confident in her story and the facts and the evidence back it up, okay, well, let's see what happens. But I do agree that this has now been turned into a media frenzy, a political frenzy. That's not how it's supposed to be. Let the facts and evidence.
1: Well, let me get Eric Seidel in here, former Manhattan, Brooklyn DA. Southern District of New York federal prosecutor. I'm sure you agree about Letitia James and AOC. They shouldn't have made comments and then gotten involved in the case. But, you know, let's just look at this from purely a prosecutorial point of view. Based on what we know now and what both Miranda and Nicole said, do you think there's a case to prosecute here?
2: I don't know. I mean, I think the first thing you need to do is to gather all the facts, all the evidence, interview whoever you can. I mean, you know, I know what I probably would have done when the case first came into the DA's office, things that weren't done. First of all, she came in. I don't even think the DA, from what I've read, interviewed her. He looked at the statement prepared by the Cornell police, which, you know, she's signed, presumably, and made a decision that there wasn't enough to prosecute. I mean, what should have been done, she should have been interviewed. Apparently, there was a much longer statement given by her to the police. You know, the ADA should have got a hold of that, should have sat down with the victim, should have tried to identify the people that she claims raped her. You know, maybe a photo IDs, maybe lineups if needed. The ADA should have talked to or tried to talk to the people that she said she had sex with to get their statements. If they would talk to him, it might have been that one might have talked, two might have talked, some might have talked, all might have talked. And, you know, you might have been able to clear things up at that point. you know, you maybe want to go out to the scene, take a look around, see what corroborates what she says, take her to the scene, perhaps, if she's willing to go, talk to other people in the fraternity to see if you can corroborate what she's saying, talk to people, you know, talk to her friends. I mean, in other words, to do a full court press investigation, because this is a serious matter.
1: And I'll tell you what, stay right there, Eric. Miranda Devine, Nicole Parker, Eric Seidel. We're going to come back on the other side, and I'm going to ask all of you one final question, and that is, how do you all see this playing out in light of the now media frenzy and, on the part of many, a rush to judgment as usual? We'll get to that. We'll get to your calls coming up this Friday. 800-941-SHAWN is our number.
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1: On October 7, 2023, Israeli firefighter Danny faced a nightmare no parent should ever have to endure. 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Only yards away, his daughter and son-in-law, they were trapped inside their home as it burned down during these horrific attacks that day. 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And today he continues helping rebuilding. 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

0: Hey, remember when your phone number was something that only your friends had access to? 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All right, quick break. More with Miranda Devine, Nicole Parker, Eric Seidel. What's next as it relates to the Cornell 7 case? Your call's also coming up this Friday. 800-941-Sean is our number.
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2: Crash in the eastbound direction. I do see one police car on the scene of that one right now.
1: 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We are 96.5 KRMG, Tulsa's news, weather, and traffic. 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
3: Fox News. I'm Carmen Roberts. Hurricane Isaias is barreling toward the Florida Panhandle, and forecasters are warning residents to take shelter now.
4: If you're in the path of the storm, it is imperative that you go ahead and get in your safe place, wherever you're going to ride the storm out, and do that soon, and just prepare to stay there for the next 24 to 36 hours.
3: National Hurricane Center Deputy Director Jamie Rome says the storm is likely to create a wide swath of damage as it makes landfall, possibly within the hour. President Trump strikes a deal with Russian President Putin for Moscow to get up hundreds of thousands of tons of diesel fuel.
5: We need oil for the world, and this is diesel, which is what we need. So we're very happy to get it.
3: That deal is a sharp reversal of U.S. pressure on Russia over the war with Ukraine. 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
1: In Tulsa, weather sometimes it explodes. Warm sunshine, gusty winds, and then severe storms race across green country. When severe weather warnings are issued, you'll hear the KRMG Storm Center tones. And you'll know to stay right here. Our team goes wall to wall with live radar, street level tracking, and constant updates to keep you and your family safe. For storms and everyday forecasts, depend on 96.5 KRMG, Tulsa's severe weather station.
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13: Warm this evening, we'll still be in the 70s past midnight. Sunny and hot over the weekend. 90 Saturday, 92 Sunday. Monday may make it a 3-day holiday weekend for you. 92 the high. Tuesday, 93, mostly sunny. And Wednesday, rain and thunder and 87. From Fox 23, I'm Chief Meteorologist James Edelott for 96.5 KRMG, Tulsa's news, weather, and traffic.
8: Currently clear and 81 degrees in Tulsa. I'm Rodney Lay on 96.5 KRMG, Tulsa's news, weather, and traffic.

0: Sean Hannity talks to the people involved in the top stories of the day, every day. 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
1: All right, 25 now till the top of the hour. 800-941-SEAN. This Friday, you want to be a part of the program. So when I was first able to begin to save money in my adult life, you know, my mid to later 20s, believe it or not, I was living paycheck to paycheck. Not the best part of my life in that respect. But somebody got a hold of me and said, hey, diversify any portfolio you have and put a percentage in gold and silver. And I did. I wish I could thank that person today because I continued to do it as I got older. I do it today. The company I use is Goldco. Let me give you some facts. Between January of 2022 and May of 2026, the peaks for precious metals. Look, the S&P up an impressive 45%. Gold up an impressive 110%. Silver, they were up a staggering 415%. Now, the question is, are you holding the right assets? And this is why having a diversified portfolio can be very helpful. And the good thing about my friends, and I'm a customer of Goldco, I think they're the best metals company out there, precious metals company out there. They're offering you, my audience, they want you to be informed, a free gold and silver kit that will show you the ropes, help educate you about the power of gold and silver and diversification. And right now you can qualify for an extra 10% of bonus gold and silver just for getting started. Anyway, give them a call today. It's 855-815-GOLD, 855-815-G-O-L-D today. All right, we're talking about now the media rush to judgment, the commentator class rush to judgment, as it always is the case. In this particular instance, it is the Cornell 7 case with Miranda Devine of the New York Post, Nicole Parker, author of the two FBIs, Eric Seidel, former Manhattan, Brooklyn DA, SDNY federal prosecutor. All right, Miranda, so we're going over all of this. There has been a typical rush to judgment. How do you see this playing out in light of the things that we're learning every single day?
2: Look, I think just judging from the way that these Ivy League colleges behave, that Cornell most likely will settle to make Jane Doe's civil suit go away. That's the most likely thing. That's really the way to end the media speculation, to shut everyone up and to stem the damage. I mean, I don't necessarily think that's a good thing, but it's likely. The other interesting part, I don't think that Kathy Hochul or Letitia James are going to be prevailed upon by anybody to step back from having James, who's already prejudged this case, continue on as special prosecutor. But I don't know if you caught the fantastic debate last night between Letitia James and her opponent.
1: Oh, I saw. It was not good for Letitia James. What did it take, 12 seconds to answer who she thought the best DA was in New York history? Not good. Or AG?
2: Remember, she couldn't. And Sarita Comitaretti said to her, oh, it's because she admires herself the most.
1: That's true. That's very funny.
2: But look, if she wins, and she is phenomenal, and I mean, against all odds, she might, then she has said that she will look at this with the cold, hard eye of a prosecutor. She's a long-term career prosecutor in the Eastern District of New York, and she will look at this, judge it on the law, and decide what to do, rather than, as she said, Letitia James has zero experience prosecuting criminal cases, prosecuting sexual assault cases. She sullied this thing from the start by prejudging it. So she's the worst person to be involved. So I think that it might become even more sensible if Sarita wins.
1: Nicole, how do you see this playing out? For right or wrong, better or worse, I think Miranda's correct. I think Cornell is going to want this to go away badly, and they will pay out a big settlement.
3: I agree with that, but now you're opening a criminal investigation. And so, again, that doesn't just go away. But like we said, I don't think Letitia James is exactly the strongest person to take on a case like this in a fair and unbiased manner. But again, the criminal law requires evidence. It's not just her word and feeling sorry for her 2 years later. It's not about politics. They're going to be looking very closely back into all of the evidence, the Snapchat messages. They're crucial. Do they have that evidence? Allegedly, she saved her clothing. She had her dress. Was it processed for DNA? Allegedly, she has photos of bruising. She went in for medical care a couple days after. She requested a rape kit. She allegedly recorded a phone call while trying to reconstruct the night, including a call that she made to one of the alleged subjects saying that you know, she thought it could be gang rape. She also, you know, the civil attorney is now concerned that the digital evidence may be deleted. I'll tell you right now, law enforcement put in preservation letters immediately upon getting the tip and the information. I don't believe that the digital evidence has been deleted. Sorry, I don't agree with her attorney on that one at all. That's pretty rock solid typically. But again, the internal investigation at Cornell, they did hundreds of pages of investigation. It seemed to be quite thorough. They did admit, people admitted, yeah, there was sexual contact, but it was consensual. Yes, ketamine was used. Again, proving whether something is consensual or not is where it gets very, very difficult. The DA said he didn't have all the evidence. He didn't have the full transcript before declining the charges in 2024. And that material, you know, was material evidence that would maybe change the outcome. Look, the bottom line is, for me, from an investigative standpoint in criminal investigation, it comes down to the consent. Was she intoxicated? Was she forced to be intoxicated? The drugging? And, you know, I want to see that hardcore evidence.
1: Well, Eric, there is this slight twist as it relates to the law in the state of New York is... they don't have a law that says that you are not capable of consent if you're intoxicated or under the influence of anything. So that does add a degree of difficulty to prosecution, does it not?
4: Yes. Look, I don't think Letitia James will be disqualified from pursuing this investigation. She should be, but I don't think she will be. And, you know, it's really too early to tell what a thorough investigation will disclose. And it's, you know, nobody's running away here. 2 years have passed since the incident. So let them take their time. Let them do what they need to do, whoever's doing the investigation. And at that point, they should come up with the right result.
1: Yeah, I mean, there is a tragedy that nobody wants to talk about. This is totally, completely, I don't want people to misunderstand, separate and apart from this, that is a broader conversation about kids, college, their behaviors, whether or not they are going to college with a purpose. And there's way too much drinking, drug use, free sex, and it's scary. I mean, sending your kid to college right now is a scary time, in my humble opinion. But that's a separate discussion for another day. Miranda, thank you. Nicole, thank you. Eric, thank you. Appreciate all of you. 800-941-SHAWN is on number. Let's go to Ted this Friday in Arizona. Ted, you're on the Sean Hannity Show. Hi.
5: Sean, how you doing?
1: I'm good, sir. How are you?
5: Excellent. I have a question for you.
1: Yes, sir.
5: I eat silver plate.
1: Silver palette pasta sauce.
5: Pasta sauce, that's right.
1: How do you say it, by the way? Silver, say it.
5: Plate, silver palette, pasta sauce.
1: Well, you don't say it the wrong way like Linda, but you have other difficulties that I can't help. But I'm teasing. It is a long name. Silver palette pasta sauce. Linda says silver palette pasta sauce.
5: I know. I love the way she says it. It's just so New York.
1: Oh, my gosh, right? It's so bad. It's so bad.
6: Sorry, I was actually listening to his accent, and I was just asking Katie where he was from, because he sounds like he's from Pennsylvania. Where are you from originally, Ted?
5: Born in Virginia, on the waterfront.
6: I heard it.
5: Area.
6: Yeah, because you got the long O's. I totally heard it.
1: You have the long O's. The long O's gave it away.
6: Sure did.
1: All right, what's on your mind?
5: Tallarico.
1: Yeah, by the way, we have an all-points bulletin out. If anybody has seen or heard from Tallarico, who's been off the campaign trail for 12 days, please let us know.
5: Well, I know. I asked Senator Dunn this morning about it. They don't know. It's a really good thing that people would even want to vote for somebody like him. My meat sauce or what? No meat in it if they elect him? Get meat in my meat sauce?
1: Vegan campaign in a cattle state. Welcome, Matt, at the border. No oil in an oil state. And then, of course, there's six genders. God is non-binary, biological men playing women's sports. I'm a Christian that hates Christianity. It's my biblical view. Well, read where Jesus instructs his disciples and all of us to learn the Lord's Prayer, Our Father. That part. You might want to go back and read that part.
5: Yeah, Our Father who art in heaven.
1: Amen.
5: What is wrong with him? What is wrong with the people in Texas? If he's that close in the election, Sean, What's going on with them? What is wrong with these?
1: Listen, just we have 25 days. What I'm saying to all of you, and now that the election is closer, I can feel it. I can feel the country is now getting a little edgy, a little nervous, which to me is a good thing. I want you to understand how radical, extreme, and bad their agenda is for the future of our great republic. And if everybody does their part, as I now have been saying for months, we can shock the world. We can maintain control in the Senate. And as I think we do have a shot in the House. However, I can make a case for how we win and how we could lose. It's really in your hands. There's enough people listening to this show. If you all vote in your respective states, and this is north, south, east, west, I mean, we have over 250 elected DSA members, over 40 on the ballot this election cycle. Please do your part for our children and grandchildren. I'm not ashamed to say, I mean, I'm begging you all to vote. Okay, there you go. I'll say it. I'll do it. I love this country too much to see it disintegrate in the hands of people that want to shred our Constitution. Ted, I got a roll. Appreciate it, man. Thank you. 800-941-SEAN, my free state of Florida. Alex is next on the Sean Hannity Show. What's up, Alex? How are you?
7: Hey, Sean, how's your day going, my friend?
1: My day's good. My voice is getting a little bit stronger, believe it or not. I know it doesn't sound it yet, but I can feel that it's getting stronger.
7: Cool. I'm over here in West Palm Beach. I moved up here 2 years ago, and I got married to my wife. You know, now she's my wife.
1: No, I know the area well. It's a great place.
7: So I wanted to call and, first of all, tell you that I was part of that group back in 79. I was with the 82nd. We loaded into airplanes ready to go to Iran. Waiting 3 days to go, and nope, we're not going to go. And then I got my wish back in 1990 during Desert Storm, so I was pretty happy about that.
1: Yes, sir. Well, thank you for serving the country. I'll tell you one thing. I know people have not given Donald Trump the credit for preventing the Iranians from getting nukes, and I know there's this short-term pain that people feel at the pump, and I am sympathetic towards it. I am. However, Democrats want higher gas prices. Democrats have said they want higher gas prices. Democrats don't want us to be energy dominant. And if you care about money, their Green New Deal adds up to $212 trillion. And that's what they want to advance. So if you care about money in your pocket, they will tax you to death. I'm sure if they could, they would take every dime we all have and they'd be in control of our lives. That's what they want.
7: Hey, yeah, Sean, I basically wanted to say God bless you for your faith in our Lord and Savior, Jesus Christ. And it's people like you that makes me proud to not only be American, but to have people like you living with us here.
1: Well, you're very kind. You and your family are heroes to me. You know, I believe we're all blessed by God. And it's a gift to be able to know that in life. I think it's actually a prerequisite towards having your best life and being the person that you were designed to be. Obviously, your family has been dedicated to service, and I wish I had more time to go into more detail on it, but we're very grateful for all that you did, your father did, and we appreciate you checking in this Friday.
7: God bless you, my friend.
1: God bless you. 800-941-SEAN, our number. All right, quick break. When we come back, more of your calls coming up. 800-941-SEAN, if you want to be a part of the program on this Friday.
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6: 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And when tornado warnings are issued, we go wall to wall with Storm Center coverage. 96.5 KRMG is Tulsa's severe weather station.

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1: 800-941-SHAWN is our number if you want to be a part of the program. Matt in Wisconsin. Matt, happy Friday. Glad you called.
2: Hey, happy Friday. I got a quick question for you about how do we get Michelle Tafoya more in a conversation. She's across the river there in Minnesota. The way this thing is setting up, I think we might have the best shot in at least 20 years to land a Republican in the Senate from that blue state. What do we need to do?
1: Well, you need to, if you're in Minnesota, pay attention. This is a real race now. It's a one-point race. And I think the people in Minnesota are so tired of Tampon Tim, their governor, so tired of all the corruption that has been exposed, so tired of the cover-up, and so tired of the lack of accountability. I think she'd be a great senator for Minnesota. It's time for Minnesotans to wake up. It's time for change in Minnesota. Michelle is the perfect person to send to Washington. So my advice, tell all your friends in Minnesota, this is real. Pay attention to it. Your vote matters. And like I'm telling everybody, assume that your vote will be the determining vote in whatever race you are participating in just 25 days. And you get to decide after you hear the words Fox News can now project what will be said after that. Anyway, I appreciate you, my friend. Thank you. You know, I believe what I've said so often that, you know, we all have our unique fingerprint or unique DNA, and God, you know, put in every human being talent and ability. Now, the best thing that you can get is that talent and bring it to fruition. 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
4: News alert. Close to landfall. I'm Lisa Lacerra. Category 3 Hurricane Isaias moving ashore in the Florida Panhandle as hurricane force winds and heavy rains already impacting the Gulf. Fox Weather's Robert Ray is in Destin, Florida.
8: After landfall, that doesn't mean we're even remotely out of the woods here. As a matter of fact, the backside of these storms, when they come in, often are more furious than landfalls. And we are on what is called the dirty side, okay? The east side with that heavy whiff, counter twist. Rolling in with all the rains and the winds, the ebb and flow of this hurricane. Not only that, after the landfall, this all moves into Alabama, north and panhandle into the state of Georgia. Tornadoes are in play, flash flooding.
4: Florida Governor Ron DeSantis.
9: We've got over 16,000 utility workers staged. As soon as the storm passes, they will go in with power restoration. We have National Guard, State Guard, all of our state agencies, as well as locals that are staged for search and rescue, should that be necessary.
4: Once Isaias comes ashore, it's expected to weaken and be downgraded to a tropical storm by tomorrow afternoon. Heavy rain forecast as it moves inland, with 4 to 8 inches or even more expected through the weekend from southern Alabama to southwestern Georgia. President Trump rallying in upstate Syracuse, New York, in support of Bruce Blakeman, who's running for governor.
10: With your vote just 25 days from now, New York is going to defeat radical left governor Kathy Hochul.
4: The president again telling the crowd to pretend that he is on the ballot. Authorities in the UAE say a Fly Dubai co-pilot who attacked a captain on a flight to Tel Aviv last month intended to crash the plane into Israel's main airport terminal and says the Omani national aimed to cause maximum casualties and drew inspiration from the 9/11 attacks. 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
15: Roto-Rooter presents The Raving. Once upon a midnight dreary, while I pondered weak and weary over many a quaint and curious volume of forgotten lore, while I nodded in the hushing, suddenly there came a rushing as of someone slowly flushing water across my chamber floor. 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
24: We've made it to the weekend. Friday night, temps still in the 70s past midnight. Sunny over the weekend, 90 Saturday, 92 Sunday. Monday, if that's a holiday for you, still sunny, breezy, and 92. Tuesday, 93, chance of showers late. By Wednesday, 87, rain and thunder likely. From Fox 23, I'm Chief Meteorologist James Edelot for 96.5 KRMG Tulsa's news, weather, and traffic.
23: Currently, it's clear and 78 degrees in Tulsa. I'm Rodney Lay on 96.5 KRMG, Tulsa's news, weather, and traffic.

0: anybody else you want impeached while we're at it? Or we'll just start with Hegseth and see where it goes.
1: The whole damn cabinet and the president. Let's go. 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
4: 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And so is the countdown. T-minus 25 days until Election Day.
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7: 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This Friday, it's 800-941-SEAN if you want to be a part of the program. There are a lot of people that are doing everything they could possibly do to help make people aware of how high the stakes are, you know, now 25 days out of this election. And in a minute, we're going to be joined by somebody that is doing exactly that, the vice president of the U.S. Chamber of Commerce, Neil Bradley. He's going to join us. Now, they have decided that they're going to have this on-the-road opportunity, U.S. Chamber of Commerce launching the National Free Enterprise Bus Tour. Another reason, another incentive to get out and vote and remind people how high the stakes are here. You know, when I go through this radicalized DSA agenda, you know, what do they want to do? They want, as part of it, this, you know, public ownership of most corporations. They want to establish a wealth tax, which would disincentivize people from creating and building and growing and pursuing their talents. They want cradle to grave, womb to the tomb, you know, socialism, statism, communism, whatever you want to call it. They call it the Green New Deal. You know, guaranteed daycare, guaranteed government job, guaranteed government salary, guaranteed health care, guaranteed government healthy food, guaranteed retirement. You know, the only thing that's missing is a guaranteed pine box and a plot that they're going to throw you in when you're dead. On top of eliminating the Senate, packing the courts, eliminating our ability to pick judges, amnesty for illegals, abolishing borders, abolishing police, abolishing prisons, defunding the Department of War, etc. I mean, these people are nuts. Anyway, here to weigh in on all of this, we welcome to the program. He's the executive vice president of the U.S. Chamber of Commerce. Neil Bradley is with us. Neil, what is your group trying to do and why?
8: Well, Sean, thanks for having us on. We're trying to raise the exposure and combat that crazy list of horribles that you just read from the DSA's website. So we're in the middle of a six-week national bus tour. We've already traveled 4,300 miles. We've been with 133 small businesses, visiting their facilities, interviewing these entrepreneurs who are contributing to their community, engaging nearly two dozen candidates for federal office, all to make the case that this threat of socialism is really real. Like, there are people who are going to get elected potentially this November who are running on that platform that you just described. And we're quite concerned. There are a lot of efforts to downplay what socialism is, but this socialist effort is an attempt

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1: Debates between the two political parties, we're going to keep having those, but America can't afford to have a socialist party, because that's when we face the end of our free enterprise system.
2: Well, there's one estimate out there that says this new Green Deal is going to be over $212 trillion over a 10-year period. What's frustrating to me is, you know, I understand why people feel the way they feel about gas prices. I don't think the president had a choice, and that is to prevent the Iranian regime from ever having a nuclear weapon. If you think the price of gas is high now, if they had that weapon, they would not only control the Strait of Hormuz, they would control the entire oil flow out of the Middle East. The free flow of oil at market prices, as we know, it would disintegrate and disappear forever. And that would be a long-term crisis for the world, because it's the lifeblood of the world's economy. So it's temporary, but Democrats have run on higher gas taxes. On average, in blue cities and states, you pay 34 cents more per gallon of gasoline, because they love to tax gasoline. Look at Gavin Newsom, highest gas taxes in the country, which is why people pay an obscene amount of money for gas and diesel out there. But with that said, now gas prices are coming down again. The Strait is open to nearly pre-war levels in terms of traffic of oil through the Strait of Hormuz, with the exception of the Iranians can't get their oil out. And this is going to come to an end, and we're not going to hand our kids a world where we have a nuclear-armed Iran that they're going to have to deal with.
1: Well, Sean, exactly. And think about this. If it wasn't for the President Trump's leadership in expanding American energy production, prices would be even higher. And so anytime you hear people who want to restrict domestic oil production, who say, you know what, we're not going to build refineries to produce gasoline in the United States, they're contributing to this restriction in supply that drives up prices. And so, you know, we need to be adopting an abundance mindset. We need to continue developing domestic energy. That's what the president is advocating for. We also need to make it easier to build things in America again. And one of the things that we need to build more of is the capacity to refine crude oil into gasoline to fill our tanks. And in a lot of places, that's just impossible today. In a place like California, where they literally won't let you build anything, that's what happens and drives these kind of higher prices. So we got to get back to building things, making it easier to build things. And what drives that building? The free enterprise system. If you just turn entrepreneurs loose and get the government out of the way, they will build the things that meet our housing needs, our healthcare needs, our energy needs. But unfortunately, there's a lot of people who are claiming the socialist mantle today who are trying to get in the way.
2: The last thing that I will say is, the economy is much better than what the media is portraying and Democrats are portraying. The census data showed Hispanic African-American poverty at an all-time low. Incomes for the lowest 25% of Americans rose to the highest level ever. Median income is now the highest that it's ever been, $87,600. And the president now getting online anywhere from $11 to $18 trillion in manufacturing, which means high paying career jobs in the semiconductor chip arena. And that means rare earths, and that means automobile manufacturing and pharmaceutical manufacturing. Anyway, we do appreciate you. Thank you. Keep up the good work. Chamber of Commerce Executive Vice President Neil Bradley. Thank you, sir.
1: Thank you.
2: 800-941-SEAN if you want to be a part of the program. 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Now, in some cases, there's only one option. If somebody wants to kill you, kill your family, that's the lethal option. The FBI tells us that's 0.01% of the time. So what do you do in cases where maybe it's a dangerous situation, but you don't need that option immediately? 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It's a less lethal launcher, and it has powerful deterrence. It has pepper spray. It has kinetic rounds. It has tear gas. You can hit a target 60 feet.

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0: 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Now, in this 25th anniversary year of 9/11, our friends at the Tunnel to Towers Foundation honor the heroes like New York City Police Department Detective Eric Michael Calleja. Calleja dreamed of being a police officer and fulfilled that dream by joining the NYPD in 1994. Now, he worked his way up to the rank of detective, and he answered the call after September 11th, serving at Ground Zero in the many months that followed. In 2022, sadly, he was diagnosed with multiple cancers tied to his heroic service. 5 months later, he sadly passed away. He is survived by his wife, Marilyn, and his 2 children. Because in the Tunnel to Towers Foundation, they were able to pay off the mortgage on the family home through their Fallen First Responder Home Program. 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

0: Speaking, by the way, to the U.S. Chairman of the U.S. Chamber of Commerce, Executive Vice President, it does bring us back to where we discussed earlier in the program today. And that is, you know, this debate with Abdul El-Sayed. He did not have a good night last night. This is what Democrats want. They push renewable energy over fossil fuels. There is a reason why gas prices and gas taxes are so much higher in blue cities and blue states, because they don't want us to be energy independent. Listen to Abdul El-Sayed.
1: If I may follow up on the question of line five, I heard you say you wanted to shut it down, but then what is the alternative for moving those fossil fuels to its destination?
2: Why do we need to be moving fossil fuels? Look, the capacity to harness renewable energy and store it has never been greater.
0: Now, Mike Rogers, who had a great debate last night, El-Sayed's policies will raise gas prices, increase your utilities, and take away your private insurance. Here's what he said.
3: But I will say just a couple of things about my opponent here. His policies will raise the cost of every gallon of gasoline, number one, raise your utility rates, cause you $20,000 for a Medicare for All plan that takes away private insurance from individuals. It is a disaster. We cannot afford Abdul.
0: You know, for those of you who say that you're mad about gas prices, I get it, but you have to ask yourself a question. What sacrifices did the greatest generation make in World War II? And would you, if for this window of time where we're going to pay high energy prices and every other economic indicator is looking good, is it a good thing or a bad thing that our kids and grandkids won't have a nuclear armed Iran as they become adults? Something to ask yourself. All right, let's get to our phones. 800-941-SHAWN is our number, and say hi to Mike in California. Mike, how are you? Glad you called.
4: Yes, thank you for taking my call, Sean.
0: Thank you. What's going on?
4: Hey, I have an idea. I'd like to see the Trump administration or the GOP take out a big ad in a national newspaper like Wall Street Journal and list all the accomplishments for the previous 2 years. And even more important than that, their vision for the next 2 years. So people like myself, we sit down with people who might be borderline making a decision. That list, that ad becomes a tool for us to share with others that might make a difference in how somebody else votes.
0: Well, I'll tell you, you know, we have on our website a list of all of the accomplishments of Donald Trump. You can print it yourself. We have all of the DSA's agenda up there on the website. I urge anybody that cares about this election to print out what we have on the website and share it with your friends, your family, your coworkers, strangers, your neighbors. I don't care. Share it with everybody. And try to implore them to take advantage of the God-given gift of their right to vote and make this vote count. Anyway, my friend, appreciate the call. 800-941-SHAWN, our number. You want to be a part of the program. Back to our phones. Let's say hi to Steve is in Colorado. Steve, how are you? What's going on?
5: Hey, Sean, forgive my nervousness. I've been hearing your voice for the better part of three decades when you used to call Inga Barks back in my hometown in California. But, yes, I am here in Colorado. And doing all I can to be a thorn in the side of the left-leaning crazies and by living off-grid. But what I wanted to say is, why can't the federal level of the Republican Party do something to actually help us when you get these left-leaning states like Colorado here that went and they had their SB 2503, which restricts gun purchases and pretty much making Jim Crow laws on ARs. You know, why can't the Republican Party go through and say, hey, you know what? This is wrong. We're going to take care of this. And then I actually have something to vote for and not just voting against the DSA.
0: Well, I'm laying out what the difference is. Republicans control the borders. Republicans, they believe they have moral clarity when it comes to Iran. They gave you the largest tax cut in history, the largest deregulation. We are the most energy dominant we've ever been, thanks to Donald Trump's policies. I could tell you what the president has done on a whole variety of fronts. You know, Trump accounts for kids, lower taxes, less regulation, the lowest murder rate we've had in the history of this country. That's a lot of success. Again, you can print it out. The media is never going to cover it. And I guess I should be happy on a personal level because that makes what I do that much more unique and different. But I care in this case that this information go wide and far and that every voter be aware of it. Anyway, I appreciate it. You can download all this information. It's on Hannity.com. And remember, you know, early voting's happening now in many states. And if I would advise people, bank your vote. That's what I'm advising people. All right, 800-941-SHAWN if you want to be a part of the program as we continue.

0: Hey, it's Grant Merrill with Crystal Kelly. Skylar Cooper will be back at the driver's seat on Monday.
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3: This is a Fox News alert. I'm Tom Rigotti. Hurricane Isaias is a Category 2 storm as it makes landfall in the western Florida panhandle this hour. Fox Weather's Robert Ray is in Destin.
4: Here we go again on cue with these heavy winds coming through here in Destin and the rain as well. So you got to brace yourself. We are on high ground on the second floor of a parking garage. We started to feel some of that storm surge come in over the beach. We all had to retreat from that. A bunch of jellyfish actually got pushed up on the white sands.
3: Mandatory evacuations were ordered for low-lying areas. Isaias is forcing a change in travel plans for President Trump.
5: President Trump says it's important to have first responders, law enforcement, and others focused on the impending storm. So he is scrapping plans to attend Saturday night's college football game between Alabama and Georgia in Tuscaloosa.
3: That's Fox's Jared Halpert. 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
14: It's a warm Friday night, still in the 70s past midnight. 90 tomorrow and 92 Sunday. If Monday is part of your weekend too, 92 degrees. Tuesday, 93. Chance of showers late Tuesday night. Rain and thunder likely Wednesday, and a high of 87. From Fox 23M Chief Meteorologist James Edelot for 96.5 KRMG Tulsa's news, weather, and traffic.
6: Currently clear, 75 degrees in Tulsa. I'm Rodney Lay on 96.5 KRMG, Tulsa's news, weather, and traffic.

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2: All right, 25 now till the top of the hour this Friday, 800-941. Sean is on number. You want to be a part of the program. Health, wellness, fitness, nutrition, longevity. We should all want that, right? And, you know, but for a lot of us, we're so busy. You're raising your kids. You're getting off to work. You're putting in your 12-plus hours every day. Not a lot of time to cook in the morning, especially if you try to sleep to the last minute like I always do. Anyway, and when you're eating on the go, you know, a lot of go-to food is not the best for you. For example, if you walk down the cereal aisle of your local grocery store, big brand names, well, pick up one of those boxes and then read the ingredients and see how much sugar is in them, artificial color and flavors that are involved in that. I know you're on the go. I know you don't have a lot of time for, you know, prepping, you know, bacon and eggs and sausage and all the stuff that you may want. Maybe you can save that for the weekends. But then you need to know there is a healthy alternative. It's called Grainberry cereal. It may not even be in your cereal aisle at your grocery store. It may be in the health food aisle, because it is healthy, but it tastes great and it's good for you. And you'll know that you and your family can enjoy it and not worry about, you know, the high content of sugar, artificial colors and flavors and all the processed garbage they put in other cereals in the cereal aisle. But anyway, they created this awesome component to their cereals. It's exclusive to them. It's called Onyx Sorghum, which helps to slow down sugar absorption. You can get a great breakfast without that sugar rush high. And the best part is, healthier does not mean that you are giving up great taste. They have Grainberry cereals, six delicious flavors like honey nut, apple cinnamon, cinnamon frosted. And Peter Harris and his family, they also support No Kid Hungry and Feeding America. So you can feel good, eat good, and you're doing good at the same time. And don't forget, they also have the greatest pasta sauce you've ever had in your life. Linda says it wrong, but it's a good way to remember
3: it. Oh, you're so mean. You know I say it right. Just let it go. You're from Franklin Square. You know how to say it.
2: No. How do you say it?
3: Let me hear you try one time. Come on.
2: Want me to say it the right way or your way?
3: No, I want you to say it the right way. My way.
2: Your way. Silver Palette Pasta Sauce.
3: That's not even the right way. It's Silver Palette Pasta Sauce.
2: Sauce.
3: Everybody knows it's sauce.
2: Sauce. Everyone knows.
3: And if you were going to be proper to your
2: sauce
3: roots,
2: is not a word.
3: You actually should only say it one of two ways. Either with an Irish brogue akin to your heritage. All right. Or like you're from Franklin Square. One of those.
2: Excuse me. I've lived 5 years in Rhode Island, 5 years in California, 2 years in Alabama. Sean, how you doing? Anyway, I didn't pick up a Southern accent either. 4 years in Georgia, back to New York for Fox News. Now finishing. I'm now my fourth year in the free state of Florida. So I'm a Floridian.
3: Florida is now New York with sand. So good luck. Just so you know, the people of Florida. Also say sauce.
2: Anyway, the official foods of the Sean Hannity Show, Grainberry cereal, Silver Palette Pasta Sauce, the right way to say it. Couple of other news items. Shaquille O'Neal has said in urging WNBA players. Now, the WNBA, you know, they don't make a lot of money. It's a fairly new league, but with stars like Caitlin Clark and Sophie Cunningham, they have been doing much better than in previous years. Prior to Caitlin Clark and Sophie Cunningham, the attendance was not great. Players not being paid a whole lot, but they are drawing a lot of crowds to whatever stadium they happen to be playing in, whatever city they happen to be playing in. But they're not liked by many people in the league. And I think it's so ridiculously short-sighted on their part. Shaquille O'Neal was asked about it, and this is what he said.
4: My advice is to take advantage of all the eyes that are there. If the eyes are on one person and you're next to that person, take advantage of that. A beautiful young lady and a fabulous young lady, I don't want to speak for her or about her because that's breaking the athlete code. I wish her well, but you know, my advice again, if you're playing next to somebody that has eyes that can bring you extra income, make sure you always stay next to that person.
2: It is a business. The more people that show up, the more interest there is in the game, the more money that will be available to the players to get paid. It is, you know, they only have a short window as an athlete. Their earning years are not long because at some point their physical bodies will give out. And it's so short-sighted and so stupid. By the way, if you are in the Chicago area, I love Chicago hot dogs. Love them. We lost Mike Ditka. He's one of the best coaches, I think, in the NFL history. I mean, we got a clip of him talking about and supporting Donald Trump. Listen.
1: Well, there's less BS. I mean, you're going to get a lot of BS with anybody anymore, but Donald's pretty much, he says what he says and he says what he thinks. You know, we hear a lot of criticism. I want to recite you something. You tell me who said that. A man once said, it's becoming increasingly difficult to be tolerant of a society that only has sympathy for the misfits, the maladjusted, the criminals, and the losers. He said, pity them and help them. But he said, it's about time in our society that we stood up and cheered for the doers, for the achievers, for those people who recognize the problem and then do something about it. In other words, for the winners and leaders in life. You know who said that?
5: Who said that?
1: Vince Lombardi. Vince Lombardi said that. But a political correctness is going to kill us. America's America. We became great, not because we were politically correct. You know, we had to make tough decisions all throughout the history of our country. People don't want to stop and understand that. Nobody likes war. Nobody likes the things that come with it. But hey, sometimes it's necessary. You got to knock the bully on his ass.
2: You got to knock the bully on his ass. Not bad advice. How long is this story you want to tell me? Because I got a liberal that wants to talk to me.
3: Then talk to the liberal. But I did want to play Letitia James, actually.
2: Okay, play it.
6: Ms. James, name a past New York attorney general that you admire. TikTok.
7: Only admires herself.
8: No. We admire others. I admire all of the past attorney generals because it's a difficult job and you've got
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8: to stand
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8: up.
7: Dennis Bacco, at a time when New York State needed it, we had another former federal prosecutor become attorney general and bring law and order to the state.
2: Wow.
3: Saritha kicked her ass, man. I am all in for Saritha. I asked her to come on next week, by the way.
2: Look, it's New York. I'm hoping for the best. Bruce Blakeman in New York is probably New York's last best hope and chance. And she did do great last night. It was 12 seconds of dead air. You can't have dead air. All right, Julius the Liberal out of New Jersey. What's up, Julius the Liberal? What's on your mind?
9: Yeah, I'm not a liberal. Just can you just drop the BS? All right, man.
2: All right, man. Come on, man. Come on, man. What's up, Julius? Are you a liberal or not?
9: No, I'm not. So stop snickering, okay? I'm a veteran, so have respect.
2: Well, thank you for serving your country. Let me ask you a question. Did you vote for Mikey Sherrill?
9: Yeah.
2: Oh. Did you vote for Kamala Harris?
9: No, I put in Jesse Ventura.
2: Okay. Did you vote for Joe Biden?
9: No, I didn't like 2020's pick.
2: Did you vote for Barack Obama?
9: Let me see. No, because I was living in California at the time, so it didn't matter.
2: Okay, so you didn't feel you had a need to go out and vote. Do you hate Donald Trump?
9: Yeah, and this goes all the way back
2: before. Okay. Do you hate me?
9: Oh, no. I find you to be a joke.
2: I'm a joke.
9: Yeah, a running joke.
2: And how long have you been listening to this show?
9: I really haven't.
2: So you've never listened to the show. You never listen to the show. You don't watch my TV show. Is that true?
9: I've listened to you. I have seen your show when you were facing off with that.
2: Okay, that's 15 years ago.
9: Comb.
2: And you. When's the last time you've ever listened or watched me?
9: Dude,
2: give me the answer, dude.
9: I just said it. I've seen clips of you over and over again. You say the same thing for the last 30 years.
2: No, I go based on the news, and I apply the news of the day to a very strong set of principles that guide me. You sound like a very angry liberal. Why are you so pissed off?
9: You sound like you're angry because I'm
2: not angry. I'm not angry at all. But you sound angry.
9: Sure.
2: And you know what? You listen to this show way more than you want to admit. You watch my show way more than you want to admit. You hate watch me. You hate listen to me. But you can't give up your hate like most liberals hate Donald Trump. You've got Hannity derangement syndrome. And if you're supporting, do you like Mamdani?
9: Yeah, I like what he's doing.
2: You do. He's an anti-Semite. Do you like AOC in the squad?
9: How's he an anti-Semite? Explain to me how he's a Jew hater.
2: Okay. Just listen. We've gone over repeatedly on this program and played it. You probably have heard it. Let me ask you, do you like AOC?
9: Argument. No.
2: Do you like AOC? I'm asking.
9: I want you to tell me. Why don't you answer a question?
2: I've answered your question. If you get a show, you can invite me on as a guest, but it's my show. I think you're a jackass and a very angry man. And I'm kind of getting a kick out of the fact that you're so emotional. I'm just telling you, that's my opinion. If you don't like it, too bad. I think him and his wife, I think the comments he made about Israel this very week on the anniversary of October 7th and claiming genocide when Israel was protecting itself after the worst terror attack in their history, and his wife, you know, putting likes the day after October 7th on people posting that they were happy about October 7th, I believe that's anti-Semitic. That's my opinion. I'm allowed to have an opinion. So there's your answer. I answered it specifically. Now I'm going to ask you, would you vote for Mamdani? Would you vote for AOC? And who would be your first choice for president?
9: Who would be my first choice? I said Jesse Ventura, ding-a-ling.
2: Ding-a-ling, that was the last election I was asking you about, ding-a-ling-a-ling. So, you know, you're just a pissed-off liberal. Here's my advice to you. Just stay in New Jersey. Whatever you do, don't move to the free state of Florida, okay?
9: I've been to Florida, Dingleberry.
2: No, Dingleberry, don't come down to Florida. I don't want you there. Stay up in New Jersey, freeze your ass off, pay high taxes, and defund the police. Let me run through the list with you. Do you want to defund the police?
9: And I'll piss on you whenever I want.
2: That's very disgusting. I would not like that at all. That would be really crude and disgusting. The thought of it is making me puke. Do you want to defund the police? Ding-a-ling.
3: I think he had to go to the bathroom.
2: I think he had to go to the bathroom.
3: I'm just saying.
2: I don't know. Oh, no. We got another liberal. Mo the Lib. Mo in Brooklyn. What's up, Mo the Liberal?
5: Sean, will you calm down? Who is this Dingleberry?
2: Even if you lose Mo and you're a liberal, that's not good.
5: Hey, listen, you know, Sean, I haven't heard that word since the 50s. But, hey, look.
2: You see, but at least you'll be honest. You're going to admit you listen to this program all the time. You watch my TV show.
5: Sean, I love it. I love it.
2: Thank you, Mo.
5: I go out the kitchen, I turn you on. You know?
2: I know. I'm looking better than ever, don't you think?
5: Sean, you, look, I don't know how you did it, pal, but you're the tops.
2: Well.
5: You're all over everything. Even now you're into your health. God bless you.
2: Yeah, well, I mean, you live in Brooklyn. Don't you get sick of living in Brooklyn?
5: I love my Brooklyn. I go down to Boca all the time. My granddaughter, Maxine. I go get to see them. I fly.
2: Well, I mean, let me ask you a question. Do you have a rent-controlled apartment?
5: No, I live in a Bishop Boardman Apartments. They were built in 1986. The Bishop McGovern built 33 of them. It was one of the only federal housing that was...
2: How much do you pay a month? How much?
5: Rent is 30% of my retirement.
2: 30% of your retirement?
5: Yes.
2: Who pays the rest?
5: You guys. It's Section 8.
2: Oh, well, look, I'm...
5: Top, let me tell you, hold on, don't be upset. The top rent in here, if you make a lot of money, is $3,400 a month for a one-bedroom.
2: So I. By the way, that's below market value.
5: Kind of. Not a, in my neighborhood, for one-bedroom, I live in the best neighborhood in Brooklyn, you know. I live in Windsor Terrace, Park Slope. I lived here all my life. I love it. But I do like Florida's. I was down.
2: Why should any other taxpayers subsidize your housing?
5: I don't know. Because you're not paying me enough in Social Security. I can't afford to live in my own area.
2: Your Social Security is based on your work life and how much you made in your life, how much you contributed to the fund. It was never designed to be people's full retirement. You know that.
5: They haven't given a raise in 20 years. Listen to me, Sean. One second, please.
2: All right, go. You have 1 second.
5: What do you do with poor people in this country?
2: I'm for a safety net. I am. You know, Mo, I'm not paying for your apartment. I guess I am in some extent. But I'm just saying, if you want to ruin any program, let the government run it. I've got to run. We love you, Mo. God bless you. You're not a dingleberry. All right, 800-941-SEAN is our number. You want to be a part of the program. Everybody needs a home security system, but you don't want a reactive system, one that, you know, your security company calls you and goes, Linda McLaughlin of the Sean Hannity Show, somebody just broke into your home. 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
20: 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You are one with the traffic. You are not stuck in the traffic.
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0: right, that's going to wrap things up for today. And I can only tell you, obviously, we're going to have a lot of hurricane coverage tonight because I guess it's now a Cat 3 headed towards the Florida Panhandle and Alabama, Montgomery, Mobile, and then that area. Our prayers are with everybody in harm's way. 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I know it's a pain in your you-know-what, but I don't want people to lose their life over a hurricane. Anyway, we'll have full coverage on that on Hannity tonight. Now, also, when we come back on Monday, 22 days until the most important election in our lifetime. Of course, we'll have coverage you'll never get from the abusively biased, corrupt legacy media mob. 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
5: This is a Fox News alert. It's made landfall. I'm Lee Silicera. Hurricane Isaias downgraded to a Category 2 as it makes landfall near Destin, Florida. Maximum sustained winds now at 105 miles per hour. Fox Weather's Robert Ray is in Destin.
6: And this is going to go crazy again with the winds and likely more outer bands with those rain-filled pockets that move in. On top of that, we have got storm surge that is continuing to come in off of the Gulf here on the beach in Destin.
5: Florida Senator Rick Scott says people need to stay put and wait out the storm.
7: 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We got search and rescue. People are going to be coming in tomorrow, but you have got to be safe.
5: 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A hurricane warning in place from Ocean Springs, Mississippi to the western Florida panhandle. President Trump says Russia has agreed to release hundreds of thousands of tons of diesel, reversing years of a U.S. policy designed to sanction and cut off Russian oil revenues. Ukraine's President Volodymyr Zelensky said the deal is a weak decision and negotiators are being used as a smokescreen. The president campaigning in upstate New York in support of Bruce Blakeman, who's running for governor.
8: In this election, I'm asking you to do me a favor. Just pretend I'm on the ballot. Here's the story. When I'm on the ballot, we win everything. When I'm not on the ballot, 48% of you don't vote.
5: The president told the crowd Governor Kathy Hochul and Democrats turned New York into an embarrassment of high costs, high crime, and massive corruption. The president and vice president expressing doubts about the Pentagon's plan to live stream the Fort Hood shooter Nadal Hassan's execution after the Pentagon confirmed it yesterday. 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
5: Warm this evening, we'll still be in the 70s past midnight. Sunny and hot over the weekend. 90 Saturday, 92 Sunday. Monday may make it a three-day holiday weekend for you. 92 the high. Tuesday, 93, mostly sunny. And Wednesday, rain and thunder and 87. From Fox 23, I'm Chief Meteorologist James Edelot for 96.5 KRMG, Tulsa's news, weather, and traffic.
4: Currently clear and 74 degrees in Tulsa. I'm Rodney Lay on 96.5 KRMG, Tulsa's news, weather, and traffic.
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12: All right, let's do it. 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
13: Yep.
12: Okay, all of a sudden the narrative gets turned around in New York City. We get no coverage, it doesn't seem, on people saying, long live Hamas, and chanting it on the October 7th anniversary.
13: Yes.
12: But, oh my gosh, something happened with an ICE agent. Stop the presses.
13: Right. Well, an ICE agent shot and wounded a foreign gang member with multiple prior arrests in New York City yesterday during an enforcement operation, and there was reportedly a child in the car, so that's why people have started freaking out about it. The child is fine.
12: Yeah.
13: Well, physically fine, at least. I'm sure scared to death, but physically okay. But immediately, the communist mayor of New York, trying to get back on the good side of his communist brethren, held a press conference denouncing ICE.
12: Of course.
14: We know that ICE is rotten to its core.
12: You know that.
14: Today's shooting is only further devastating confirmation of what we have long known, which is that ICE operates with impunity, that they sow chaos and terror across our country, that they have killed far more of our neighbors than they could ever have claimed to save.
12: What? What? Based on what?
13: Yeah, that's another one of those without evidence moments.
12: No kidding.
15: You know how dangerous that is, what he just did?
12: Yes.
15: Putting a target on the backs of every ICE agent.
12: They do it all the time.
15: There's a side of me, when I see this story today, there is a side of me that says, you know what? Done with it. Done with it. We're going to pull all ICE out. You guys just go ahead and take it down.
12: That's what they want.
15: I don't want you. We're not going to do anything anymore with you. We're done. You're out there on an island on your own. Go ahead, deal with it.
12: But then a lot of innocent people pay the price for that.
15: I understand that, but a lot of innocent people pay the price for stupid decisions that are made by people who lead them.
12: Man, you're going off and we're only a third of the way through the clip.
15: I'm watching it, but no, there was no mention of why they were after this guy.
12: No, there was not.
15: In the story, none of that.
12: No.
15: It was just a guy minding his own business.
12: Or he tried to use the car again as a weapon.
15: As a weapon.
12: They didn't mention that either.
15: No.
12: Of course
15: it's
12: not.
15: So frustrating, but there's just a side of me that's like, you know what? Let it go to hell in a handbag. We'll sit back and watch it burn. I don't, whatever.
13: Well, I think you do that as long as you also pull any relevant law enforcement federal funding.
15: Yeah, I agree.
13: Just say, look, we're not, no more FBI grants, whatever.
15: Yeah,
13: we're
15: not
13: on your own, New York.
15: Yeah,
13: of course, then you'll get some liberal judge that says, well, you can't enforce federal law, but you do have to provide federal funds or some nonsense.
15: Yeah, it would be that way.
12: The sad thing is, this is part of what they want. In some ways, they want the chaos. Mm-hmm. They want to destroy the country from within.
15: Mm.
12: And if you can take out first, well, the biggest city in America, well, that's part of the mission.
13: Yeah.
15: And then you get the sympathetic media, and you get, I mean, it's just the whole thing.
12: Oh, it's infuriating.
15: So infuriating. But I'm just saying, you elected this guy.
12: Yes.
15: You elected this guy.
12: Yeah.
15: You voted democratically, went out there and cast a vote for this guy. You wanted him, you got him.
12: And we got more of them.
15: And, oh, yeah.
14: I also want to say something on a personal note. I stand here not just as the mayor of our city, but as someone who is proud to be an immigrant in our city. And I know that these kinds of raids, this kind of terrorizing of this city, leaves the 3 million immigrants of this city asking if they are safe here, if they belong here, if this too can be their home here.
12: We will not when they're criminals, man.
13: Yeah.
12: No. No, we'd all be better off if you went back too. But I know you're not going to do that.
13: Yeah.
12: Yeah, but go ahead.
14: We will not normalize ICE's viciousness.
12: We will not accept
14: its cruelty.
12: They're upholding the law. You have to have laws. This is so nonsensical.
15: The whole thing is.
12: Oh, yeah. Okay.
14: We know, and I have said this directly.
12: I love that. We know.
14: Whether to the president or to the public.
12: Yeah.
14: ICE undermines public safety.
12: How?
14: It makes us less safe.
12: Okay, enough nonsense. Sorry, David, can't do the rest of the
13: That's
12: clip.
13: All right, man. That's all right.
12: Had enough.
15: You know what? And I think he's feeling the heat from getting booed, from getting heckled.
12: Oh, yeah.
15: That he's not quite far left enough, that he has to go back and get some cred. So he's going to grab it wherever he can.
12: It's enough to have that idiot go out and do that.
15: Yeah.
12: And then it's how media covers it.
15: Oh, yeah.
12: And again, with ABC, there's no coverage of October 7th. And then what happened with even Mamdani getting yelled at, saying, how many kids you killed today to genocide, all that nonsense, long live Hamas, mm-hmm. Allah Akbar, all that stuff, in New York City.
15: Yep.
13: Yes.
12: Not covered.
15: Mm-hmm.
12: But then you get this story, of course.
8: Overnight anger in a New York City neighborhood. Protesters clashing with federal agents and police after ICE officers shot a man they were trying to detain. Police say 28-year-old Oscar Belgal was parking his car with a 5-year-old inside when immigration officers rushed in and one of them opened fire.
9: Pop, pop, pop, pop, pop. That's what he heard.
8: Bullet holes visible in the windshield.
12: Because that's all it was. They just saw him. Hey, I think this is the guy we're trying to arrest here. Fire first and ask questions later. Pop, pop, pop, pop.
13: Right, that's all they did.
12: That's exactly what happened.
13: Yes.
15: It's such
12: lying
15: garbage.
12: Sacks.
15: I know it's terrible. It's really terrible.
12: Yes,
15: because if you're hearing the story for the first time, you're a 5-year-old in the car, and he didn't what he was innocent. He was just driving around. He didn't do anything.
12: Why would you put that 5-year-old in harm's way if you're the driver? Does anyone have that take?
15: Well, he's just obeying the law and doing
12: media.
15: Just a working man out there, taking this kid to daycare.
13: It's one of our friends.
12: So yeah, try to ram some.

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1: Well, they're executing a genocide in Gaza, and our tax dollars, instead of going to help our kids.
2: Oh, don't even get me going on that either.
1: Is going to fight this war, this unjust war. Okay.
2: So tired of hearing that. The money we could save, we could put back into our education system. Mm-hmm. It's not, money's not the problem right now.
1: Oh, with education?
2: Well, no, yeah, that, but...
1: Dude, let's just stay on this for
2: okay,
1: a second.
2: I'm sorry.
1: Israel or Iran? That's a pretty simple question.
3: Yes.
1: Obviously, Iran. He can't say it. A lot of money that funds him comes from Muslim Brotherhood. They're trying to stay away from all that. All, we're talking about grocery prices here. We're talking about gas prices.
3: Right.
1: No. It goes beyond that. And again, for a lot of people that have not paid all that much attention, that is this dude. And it's interesting. I'll go back to ABC for a second for you, as far as the debates last night. Because you heard all these different clips between Mike Rogers and Abdul. So how would legacy media treat that?
4: A fiery night of debates and three races that could determine control of the Senate, with Democrats repeatedly tying their Republican opponents to President Trump's tariffs and the war in Iran.
5: Are you winning? Are we winning? Is anyone actually winning? That's the kind of policy you're going to get from a guy who wants to be a sock puppet for the Trump administration.
4: In Michigan, Democrat Dr. Abdul Al-Sayed and Republican challenger former Congressman Mike Rogers exchanging personal attacks.
5: Why are you going to go ahead and say that I'm a... go ahead and say it.
3: No, I'm going to say what...
5: No,
3: did you not have family?
5: You've been tiptoeing around the whole time. Just say it.
3: No,
5: say it.
3: I haven't been...
4: In a contentious moment, Rogers seemingly suggested that Al-Sayed, who is Muslim, and his family had ties to terrorism.
6: They do.
3: No, well, let's do this. Let's open up this can of worms.
6: I'll give you.
3: I'll tell you what my mother did. She was a small.
5: You go after my mom.
4: Al-Sayed firing back.
5: He wants this to be about anything but his own record. He's okay if the
3: because
5: federal government
3: can't talk about.
5: He's okay
3: his
5: if the federal
3: record.
5: Government spies on you, but he wants to make this about anybody else. Going after my mom, my sister. Got nothing to actually say about me.
4: Down in Georgia, Republican.
1: And that's all you get from Michigan.
2: That's it.
1: That's it.
2: No. Like, hey, by the way, his mom was cashing checks for Osama bin Laden.
1: Nope. You're not going to hear that. You're not going to hear the Iran-Israel question.
2: Oh,
1: you're not
2: going to
1: hear Mike Rogers talk about his properties.
2: It's just mean old Mike Rogers going after the Muslim guy.
1: Yes.
2: And his mom.
1: Yes.
2: Okay.
7: And his mom.
1: Yes.
7: Yeah. Can't go after his mom, man.
1: None of that other stuff.
8: He's a little concerned about the two properties he owns. United Arab Emirates. I think the other one is Egypt, if I'm not mistaken. Can you correct me? Where's the other one?
5: Yeah, no.
8: Uh-huh. Yeah, that's exactly right.
1: None of that. You don't want any of that. Just prop up Abdul,
7: it's
1: would you?
7: Just brutal.
1: Yeah, it's something. Man, on CNN, Abby Phillip, why is Al-Sayed always asked questions about terrorism?
7: Gee, I don't know.
1: It sounds Islamophobic, doesn't it?
7: Mm-hmm.
1: Listen to this crap.
9: The reason I'm asking this is because this is... These questions are being asked of Abdul Al-Sayed because he is Muslim. And Bernie Sanders wants to cut off aid and military weapons to Israel as well, right? There are maybe 45 Democrats in the Senate at this point who would vote for that at this point.
10: Pretty far north of that.
9: A lot of mainstream Democrats have that view. Just to play devil's advocate, you know, as Van is making this point, if you're Abdul Al-Sayed, you're wondering why is it that he is being asked constantly to address terrorism. When he's talking about the economy, the only retort on the other side is addressing terrorism, addressing terror attacks, addressing Iran, addressing all of these other things. I think that's the question that
10: which
9: that
10: I think
9: if you're Abdul Al-Sayed.
1: Okay.
7: I got lost as to what the question actually was. Well,
1: why is he being singled out asked about terrorism?
2: Well, you know why? Because he has a lot of ties to terrorist organizations.
1: Yes.
2: That's a thing.
1: Well, and the panel's like, what? Are you serious?
9: Al Sayed, you're wondering.
10: If he kept having to answer the same question and he answered it clearly, I would totally agree with that. And this is where I get back to, if you believe that, you know, Iran and Israel are either equal parts or Israel's more a threat to the U.S.

0: center on?
1: What the hell?
0: Right? If your first reaction to, again, a terrorist attack in the state that you choose to represent that happened in March against the synagogue, if your first reaction is hurt people, the reaction with the Khamenei killing was, I don't really know what to say because a lot of people that I know feel very hurt right now because they were his supporters, right? Again, we're not talking about some nebulous entity. We're talking about foreign terrorist organizations that have declared so and have been recognized as such by Republican and Democratic administration who have the blood of thousands of
2: Americans on their hands. Yes.
3: Yeah.
2: It's not that hard.
3: Yeah, it's not coming out of nowhere.
2: Right. It's just unfair that he's asked these questions. He's... something. And then, David, where's Tallarico? Where'd he go?
3: Dude, I have no idea. You know,
4: I was talking to our friends in Dallas today. We're going to organize a committee to kind of fan out, like, and try to find him this weekend.
3: Oh, yeah. The rumor is that he had to check himself into a mental health institute.
2: Very interesting.
3: But I don't know.
4: Wow, that's a bombshell, too.
3: Yeah.
2: And you have a clip of local news anchor?
3: Rudy Kosky with Fox 7 in Austin tried to just get, like, a quick Zoom call with him.
2: Okay.
3: Here's how that went.
5: Yeah, I reached out to Tallarico's campaign today and told him you or I will be more than willing to do a Zoom interview, a proof of life Zoom interview to show that he's there. But apparently he is really knocked down by this flu bug.
2: Wow.
4: Uh-huh. Is that what it is?
2: Oh, man. Sad death from the NFL we got to talk about. Yes. And the five stories we're watching today, straight ahead.
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0: The Markley, Van Camp, and Robbins Show. Jamie Markley, David Van Camp, Scott Robbins, and now the five stories we're watching today.
1: All right, number five, legendary NFL coach Mike Ditka has died at the age of 86.
2: Wow.
1: Yeah.
2: I knew he'd been ill, but it's still kind of a shock to the system.
0: Only coach to ever bring a Super Bowl title to Chicago.
2: Yeah, mm-hmm. I know.
0: Beloved in that town to this day.
2: Oh, yeah. It'll be interesting to see what the Bears do.
1: Yeah.
0: I mean, oh, it'll be a patch or
2: but
0: something.
2: But they'll honor him, I'm sure, before the game. But they got the Packers, too, this weekend. So.
0: Oh, wow.
2: Yeah, so, right. Yeah, patch, or, yeah, I'm guessing, will go on the uniforms, yes. Yeah.
1: All right, number four, young teenagers are less likely to identify as lesbian, gay, or bisexual, by a lot, actually. It's sort of like normalizing out more than a few years ago, according to a new analysis. And I love the quote to the Washington Post from this professor of psychology.
2: Yes.
1: It really does look like a free fall, but what's causing it is unclear. What's not the trend anymore?
2: Well, it's social contagion has run its course.
0: A social contagion.
2: Right. Yes.
0: We go to the professional for the quote. Right. It's unclear.
2: I'm sure he's got some papers published, yes.
1: Yeah. Number three, the execution of the Fort Hood shooter will be live-streamed for the public, according to Secretary of War Pete Hegseth.
2: I shouldn't like this idea, but I do. I do think they're missing the boat on the pay-per-view angle, though.
1: Right.
0: I'm telling you right now, you're a horrible person. You know how I know this?
2: How's that?
0: Well, Good Morning America.
1: Oh, yeah.
0: It's like, oh, my gosh, they're out of their minds.
3: Horrific crime. Army Major Nadal Hassan killing 13 and wounding dozens more at Fort Hood, Texas in 2009. He was sentenced to death, and earlier this week, the Pentagon announcing he would face a firing squad, which has not been done in the military since World War II.
0: Does that mean it's a bad thing?
1: Right. I think it's actually a bad thing that it hasn't been done.
0: Well, here you go.
3: But now Secretary Pete Hegseth confirming that the execution will be live streamed after telling a conservative outlet while aboard the USS Lincoln that he wanted the execution to be public.
0: Yes. Mm-hmm. Right, let me go to the end of it, because you'll crack up at this, the way it is.
3: It should not be happening in America. And indeed, according to Amnesty International, only two countries carried out public executions in the last year, Iran and the Taliban in Afghanistan. Mm-hmm. Michael?
4: Wow. And that says a lot right there, Martha. Just
2: what's it say?
1: All right.
0: Sorry to interrupt the five there. I just knew you would enjoy that.
1: That says a lot right there, doesn't it? Really? Okay.
2: What
1: number?
2: It's not going to happen, I don't think. Anyway,
1: Number two, New York Mayor Zoran Mamdani is freaking out because ICE agents shot an illegal alien gang member during an arrest, claiming without evidence that ICE kills more people than they protect, even though they didn't kill the guy. But anyway,
0: when a news organization plays that clip, do they correct him?
1: No, and they don't add the snarky without evidence.
0: Nope.
1: And then number one, the Democrat nominee for Senate in Texas is still in hiding. An Austin TV station asked to do a quick Zoom call for proof of life, and James Tallarico's team declined.
0: So where is the story coming from that he could have checked in to get mental help somewhere?
1: A lot of people talk. Spencer Pratt, of all people, saying he's got sources telling him that.
0: Okay.
1: I don't know. It just seems like if he's down with the flu bug, the team would be way more open to talking about it. But anyway, those are the top five stories we're watching today, Scott.
2: All right. 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
0: Well, I noticed ABC today did not have an update on the Cornell 7.
1: Oh, really? After some more text messages were highlighted?
0: I think there's a good reason for that. We will get to it in a round of What's Your Story straight ahead.

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3: Fox News, I'm Roxanne Evans. Hurricane Isaias made landfall near Destin, Florida as a Category 2, bringing dangerous winds, torrential rain, and life-threatening coastal flooding to Florida's Panhandle and Alabama's Gulf Coast. Fox Weather's Max Gordon earlier this evening at Fort Walton Beach, Florida.
4: You know, we're trying to be as careful as we can, looking out for any branches that snap off, and especially if any one of these trees go down. We're expecting a storm surge between 6 to 9 feet here.
3: President Trump says Russia will supply diesel to help ease soaring fuel prices. The move could offer relief to American truckers and farmers, but critics warn it could also send new revenue to Moscow as its war in Ukraine continues. 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
2: We've made it to the weekend. Friday night temps still in the 70s past midnight. Sunny over the weekend. 90 Saturday, 92 Sunday. Monday, if that's a holiday for you, still sunny, breezy, and 92. Tuesday, 93. Chance of showers late. By Wednesday, 87. Rain and thunder likely. From Fox 23, I'm Chief Meteorologist James Adelot for 96.5 KRMG Tulsa's news, weather, and traffic.
1: Currently clear and 73 degrees in Tulsa. I'm Rodney Lay on 96.5 KRMG, Tulsa's news, weather, and traffic.

0: The Markley, Van Camp, and Robbins Show. I'm Jamie Markley, the Gen Xer, the millennial David Van Camp, and the award-winning sexy boomer. That's Scott Robbins. Mm-hmm. So we've talked about this before. I'll watch ABC in the morning, painfully. You watch NBC, Scott.
1: Yep.
0: David does a lot of the news stuff, so he doesn't have to go through that torture, and he's earned that. But just increasingly frustrated because they've tried to put this Cornell 7 story at the forefront, like, every day.
1: Yeah.
0: It's been in the open every day, like yesterday. Seems like this is an update worthy of the open.
2: Anger on campus.
3: Are you not, like, embarrassed to be here?
2: Video circulating of one of the accused Cornell students being confronted on camera as we hear that Jane Doe might be getting threats.
0: That was worthy. Just another minute. You got to keep it out there.
1: Yeah.
0: Well, because this has become a political thing.
1: It's Trump's America.
0: But I noticed there was no update today.
1: You know what? It's so weird you mentioned that because I didn't even think about it, but you're right.
0: Well, when I saw this news coming out yesterday, I'm like, well, how is ABC going to handle this? They just then ignore it. They're not giving you the update.
1: No.
0: Because there were new screenshots of text messages between the, quote, Cornell 7 Jane Doe and one of the accused frat bros. I can read you part of it. He's saying, hey, this is Jonathan, whoever gave me your number. I wanted to apologize for how things went down the other night. My memory's kind of fuzzy about a lot of it, but me and Matt both feel like, for being too drunk, basically,
1: right,
0: and high, to shut it down and kick people out before it got way out of hand. You're an amazing person. I genuinely hope you're not catching as much heat from this as we are. We've been shutting down any stories we've heard, but again, so sorry. Saw Jonathan, I really appreciate this text. My memory is super clouded, too. I think we were all way too bleeped drunk and high. I'm getting a little heat, the Pie Phi girls, and somebody who can't get my name out of their mouth. But that's to be expected. But at the end of the day, none of the sexual stuff was illegal, and honestly, I really like being with you and Matt. So anything anybody has to say about the G-Vang is out of their jurisdiction. I don't think we should feel any shame for the part. Our body, our choice.
1: Well, that's a tough one when the governor of the state had already convicted you, along with the attorney general, long before any of this information came out.
0: Well, the Jane Doe, the attorney, dismissed this, saying, well, that was just part of the processing that she was going through.
1: Okay. All right.
4: No, I don't buy it. I think there was, some controversy. Maybe the frat was saying, hey, look, we can get a lot of trouble because there's a lot of drugs making the rounds. And, oh, my gosh, we got to cover this up, cover our butts and all that stuff. And then she basically got convinced by a couple of her friends, oh, yeah, you need to go to the university about this.
0: And it was also after she got disinvited to a Halloween party.
4: Yeah.
0: There was that part. By the way, that other text. P.S. I'm not sure if you remember, but I did ketamine off your bleep at some point, meaning his, Mr. Happy. And I honestly think that was one of the most insane jaw-dropping moments of the night. She wrote, and he had no memory of it. So as some have said out there, the reverse Uno card got played saying, hey, she did that to me.
4: Right.
0: I was incapacitated. I don't remember any of that. But I notice, again, it's not covered today on ABC because one of the things, they do, this little trick, is Aaron Katursky, who has been on this story for ABC, these phone calls were recorded, right?
1: Mm-hmm.
0: But you never hear her voice.
4: No.
0: He narrates that part.
4: Oh, of course. Well, it's
0: but then we'll play the clip of the dude like...
5: Because there's so much damage on my body and my brain. She said if I wanted to take this somewhere, what y'all did would be classified as gang rape. You already knew when I came in, I was 10 shots deep. Ingalls responded with a different recollection.
6: You did tell me you were sober, by the way. You did. You said you hadn't been anywhere.
0: Okay. So it would have been really something if they actually would have did an update today with Katursky saying, I'm not sure if you remember, but I did ket off your bleep at some point.
4: Right.
0: Our body, our choice. Of course they're not going to do that.
4: Well, no, they're not. No, it needs to be the national outrage.
0: Yes.
1: And by the way, just for the record, everything is so gross about this story. Everything.
4: Oh, I think everybody involved is terrible.
1: Yeah, yeah. I just want to put that disclaimer out there.
7: Who
1: I
7: think you judging? Love is love. Don't be judging.
1: Yeah, yeah. Okay.
7: Cornell tells their students that.
1: I think I can judge this.
7: Free
1: one.
7: Yourself,
1: yeah.
7: Bro.
1: Yeah.
7: Yeah, it's something, man.
1: Yeah, it really is something. Yep. It's something, all right. Wow.
7: All right, it's time. We do it a couple of times a day. Go around the table. It may not be the biggest story out there, but it caught your attention. You want to bring it in. David, today, what's your story?
4: Well, I thought, you know, there are a lot of debates were happening because we're closing in on the midterm elections. New York Attorney General Letitia James faced off in a debate with her Republican opponent, who I was not familiar with, but based on what I've been seeing, is very impressive. Her name is Sarita I'm going to boot this. Kawawa. Coma Toretti.
7: I saw Miranda Devine post that she's like star is born.
4: Dude,
7: here.
4: It's just surgical the way that she was taking apart Letitia James.
7: Yeah, and, that's what
4: and
7: I heard.
4: Letitia James doesn't know what to do with it because, well, Sarita is another woman of color. So you can't play the race card now.
7: Right.
4: But anyway, Letitia James completely froze during what was supposed to be a pretty easy question.
7: Okay.
8: Ms. James, name a past New York Attorney General that you admire.
7: Wow.
8: TikTok.
9: Only admires herself.
10: No. We admire others. I admire all of the past attorney generals because okay. It's a difficult job and you've got to stand up.
9: Dennis Vacco, at a time when New York State needed it, we had another former federal prosecutor become attorney general and bring law and order to the state.
7: That was pretty easy for her.
4: Yeah.
1: The layup.
4: Well, dude, yeah. that's not supposed to be a stumper of a question.
7: No.
1: Just so name many one. To name. I mean, I don't want to single anyone
4: it's
1: out.
4: It's like asking a hipster wearing a Motorhead shirt, hey, what's your top five favorite Motorhead songs?
7: They can't name three. Ace of Spades. Orgasmatron. Stumped.
4: Yes.
7: Yes, that's what happens.
1: You got one.
7: Did you hear any other clips of that debate?
4: Oh, I heard quite a few, yeah.
7: Okay, because I didn't hear any, but from what I understand, old Letitia got smoked.
4: She did. Well, yeah, because then, I mean, the thing is what this Sarita is so good at is just simplifying a message. And that is all of your affordability problems start with, well, locking up criminals. Enforce the laws.
7: Wow. Yeah, I want to hear more of that. We'll get to that a little bit later.
1: Yeah, me too. Yeah, that's pretty good.
7: Yeah. All right, Scotty, what do you got for your story?
1: Well, my story involves David's got cats. I got cats. Jamie doesn't have any cats right now, but there's
7: right
1: something...
7: now ever.
1: Okay. Well, you may someday.
7: No.
1: Your heart may soften.
7: No.
1: And you want to?
7: It's
1: get
7: not happening.
1: A little furry friend.
7: No.
1: If you live in one of the 43 million homes that care for at least one feline, you might find this news kind of like as many as 1 in 15 cats. Carry a nasty parasite causing an infection. Now, this infection is nicknamed and goes by the better name, beaver fever.
7: What?
1: Beaver fever.
7: Really?
1: 1 in 5 cats have it, apparently. Humans can catch it. Beaver fever can cause painful gas, cramping, nausea, you know, awful diarrhea, those types of things. They yeah. say you get it because you get, maybe you're cleaning the cat box and you get some on your hands. Mm-hmm. And therefore transmits to you, and you can get awful sick from it. So they're just putting it out there now saying, you know, 'tis the season, I guess. More cats are inside, some more than others. But at any rate, just be careful. Wear gloves if you're going to be picking up anything or cleaning up anything.
7: Are you giving tips for what's your story
1: you.
7: Right now? Is that what I'm
1: a
7: sensing?
1: A little bit, but I just want you, I want to point this out because I think I had beaver fever when I was like in high school. But I got over it real quick.
4: Yeah. Got it.
7: What was the cure? You set it up, man. I got to
1: well,
7: do the
1: no,
7: follow-up.
1: Well, the cure was just, you know, I think age and knowing how to handle it after that. So it kept it from spreading.
7: Got it.
1: And it hasn't been, it's under control now.
4: What are you referring to, Scott?
1: The cats I had. I had many cats, David.
7: I got it. All of a sudden, you're sounding like Letitia James in a debate.
1: Oh no, I could name probably the reasons, but I think I have. I think I've covered that.
7: Okay,
1: Jamie, that's
4: I don't understand.
1: My answer.
4: Are you trying to make a double entendre or something? Or?
1: No. That's the news story. Your cat could give you beaver fever. That's what it says.
4: I only get beaver fever when Oregon State softball is on, okay?
1: Well.
0: Oh, gosh.
1: I don't know if there's any other show in America right now that's bringing you this kind of information.
0: You brought it, actually.
1: News you can use.
0: It's the Robin Show.
1: Yes. Be careful of the beaver fever.
0: For my story, well, I'll tell you why cats are a nuisance again. airport, the plane grounded for a bit, had to stop for a freaking kitten.
1: Aw.
0: Did you hear this?
1: What? No.
0: Oh, yeah.
11: Last Walls there. We got your intruder over in front of us. It looked like garbage, but it's walking towards the DHL planes now.
12: And ramp 20, we can go back to landing 1-2, or you want to stay off 1-2 for now?
0: Yeah.
13: Ramp 20, I got it. He's right in front of the
12: 7-3,
13: the blast
12: pit. Okay, so we cleared to land 1-2 again?
13: We're receiving now, ramp 20.
0: There you go. They had to just wait for this little kitten.
1: Well, that's nice. I'm glad they didn't kill it.
0: I'm just saying, is it worth everyone's time? I'm asking the question. I'm not saying something. I'm just asking the question. I mean, this probably took 5 minutes. If you got, 200 people on that plane?
1: Yeah.
0: You know how much productivity is lost?
1: Yeah, but have a soul, man. Have a heart.
0: I'm kidding. Take a joke.
1: It's a little
0: you and your
1: kitten.
0: Cats. My gosh.
1: And besides, you gotta be careful when you pick it up. You don't want to get bit.
0: Oh, yeah, because your cat just bit you.
1: Get the beaver
0: fever. And then
1: you
0: get the, all that crap.
1: Yeah.
0: All right. We got to get the Nimrods in the news in just a couple. And a news update next.

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2: President Trump welcoming in some Italian Americans into the White House today as he's commemorating Columbus Day coming up. And, well, he gave a little shout out to the Democrats who keep trying to make it Indigenous Peoples Day.
0: Okay.
4: As you know, the radical left communists hate Columbus and they want to abolish Columbus Day. They're still trying very hard. You know, this guy, I call him Muhammad.
2: He's talking about Abdul El Sayed. But anyway,
4: trying very hard. You know this guy. I call him Muhammad El Fayed. Some people call him Abdul. I call him Muhammad. Somebody said why. I said I don't know. I feel like it. But he wants to abolish Columbus Day. He wants the no reference to. Can you believe it?
2: I call him Muhammad. Somebody asked why. I don't know. I just want to. Fair enough, Mr. President. Fair enough.
3: Hey, asked and answered.
2: It is funny, yep. Though, because that Muhammad Al-Fayed, which is the name, yes, that he said there, is like was a very wealthy business owner and referred to as the UK's Jeffrey Epstein.
0: Oh, that's right.
2: Yeah.
0: Well, Al-Fayed, part of his name is Muhammad. That's in its name.
3: Yeah. Oh, I didn't even know that.
0: Yeah.
3: Muhammad Abdul?
0: No, it's Abdul Muhammad El Sayed. Mm-hmm. But Abdul is short for Abdul Rahman.
2: Mm-hmm.
0: So there you go. Yeah. But they, from at least the way I understood it, you could correct me, they took Muhammad out for political reasons.
2: Yeah.
0: That's why all the signs just say Abdul. He just wants to go by Abdul.
2: Yes.
0: No Muhammad. So I would imagine Trump, that's why he's highlighting the Muhammad.
2: Because
0: people freaking out saying, you just can't call him Muhammad because he's Muslim. And then they look it up. Oh, gosh, his name is Muhammad.
3: Which is better than that. Yeah.
0: It's hilarious. That's what Trump does, man.
4: Yeah. Thank you.
0: You're welcome.
3: Adolf Mussolini.
0: Game recognizes game, man. Mm-hmm. Well played.
3: Yeah.
0: All right, we got to get the Nimrods. Here we go.
5: When the going gets tough.
6: Damn it, this is too hard.
5: The dumb get dumber.
7: All right, Dean.
5: It's Nimrods in the News on the Markley, Van Camp, and Robbins Show.
8: I love the poorly educated.
0: All right. Nimrods in the News. We're going back to Miami International Airport. That's where that kitten was, the runway.
3: Yeah.
0: We had a clip of. Well, a citizen was stopped. After he arrived from Cuba, customs officers noticed he had, this is from the story, an unexplainable bulge at his waist.
3: Mm.
0: So they ordered him to be patted down.
3: Yeah.
0: That's when they found 6 plastic containers, which had been sewn into his underwear.
3: Oh.
0: Those containers held 10 live birds.
3: Oh, boy, howdy.
0: Oh, yeah.
2: Maybe he's a magician.
0: I don't think that was it. According to the story, and I'm not a bird person, but this might make sense to you, and I'll probably not pronounce these correctly. 8 were yellow-faced grassquits.
3: Sure.
0: Mm-hmm. And 2 were blue grosbeaks.
3: Oh, grosbeaks, the blue ones?
0: Yeah. Yeah.
3: Very, very rare.
0: Are you just making that up?
3: Yes, I am.
0: That's what I figured.
3: I have no idea.
0: Anyway, this dude, Alberto Castillo, said the birds were for his personal use. But they clearly weren't allowed. He was charged with smuggling goods, released on a $25,000 bond. And then people that saw the pat-down, they were asked, well, what did he have? It was kind of funny.
7: That's too weird.
9: He's terrible for the birds.
10: It's like drugs or a weapon. Oh, wow.
11: Birds. Birds.
0: Yes, it was birds. They were all told. Yeah, it was birds. That was the bulge. My gosh, and that's Nimrod's in the news.

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7: This is a Fox News alert. It's made landfall. I'm Lee Silicera. Hurricane Isaias downgraded to a Category 2 as it makes landfall near Destin, Florida. Maximum sustained winds now at 105 miles per hour. Fox Weather's Robert Ray is in Destin.
8: And this is going to go crazy again with the winds and likely more outer bands with those rain-filled pockets that move in. On top of that, we have got storm surge that is continuing to come in off of the Gulf here on the beach in Destin.
7: Florida Senator Rick Scott says people need to stay put and wait out the storm.
9: Everybody, the cavalry's coming. 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We got search and rescue. People are going to be coming in tomorrow, but you have got to be safe.
7: 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A hurricane warning in place from Ocean Springs, Mississippi to the western Florida panhandle. President Trump says Russia has agreed to release hundreds of thousands of tons of diesel, reversing years of a U.S. policy designed to sanction and cut off Russian oil revenues. Ukraine's President Volodymyr Zelensky said the deal is a weak decision and negotiators are being used as a smokescreen. The president campaigning in upstate New York in support of Bruce Blakeman, who's running for governor.
10: In this election, I'm asking you to do me a favor. Just pretend I'm on the ballot. Here's the story. When I'm on the ballot, we win everything. When I'm not on the ballot, 48% of you don't vote.
7: The president told the crowd Governor Kathy Hochul and Democrats turned New York into an embarrassment of high costs, high crime, and massive corruption. The president and vice president expressing doubts about the Pentagon's plan to live stream the Fort Hood shooter Nadal Hassan's execution after the Pentagon confirmed it yesterday. 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
5: Tulsa traffic can go from smooth sailing to brake lights faster than you can say Highway 169 at rush hour. That's why you need the voices who know every slowdown, stall, and surprise lane closure.
11: Crash that just happened a moment ago, that northbound direction to 169.
12: 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We're going to want to stay to the left.
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20: Roto-Rooter presents The Raving. Once upon a midnight dreary, while I pondered weak and weary over many a quaint and curious volume of forgotten lore, while I nodded in the hushing, suddenly there came a rushing as of someone slowly flushing water across my chamber floor. 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I slowed it down and nothing more. Ankle deep in water standing long, I stood there wheezing, panting, weeping, cursing curses that no mortal ever cursed before. 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I jumped astride my motor scooter, a big black bird screamed, Roto-Rooter!
21: And away go troubles down the drain.
20: Ah, yes, Roto-Rooter, why didn't I think of that before? 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Thank you.
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29: 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Jamie Markley, David Van Camp, Scott Robbins. Okay, here we go again.
30: Anger overnight after ICE officers shot a man on the streets of New York City. Residents say the shots rang out as school was letting out.
31: There is no explanation for federal officers firing this many rounds into a car that has a five-year-old in the car.
29: You like how they do that?
32: It's so awful.
5: They just rolled up and went OK Corral on the guy.
29: On the streets of New York.
5: Oh, come on, man.
32: Just as the kids were being let out of school.
29: Right. Everybody knows you can't arrest anybody during, you know, that time of the day when kids are getting let out of school. Right. That can't happen.
32: No. You need recess schedule, too, to make sure they're not outside at the time.
29: Yeah. God. Like Merrick Garland, he can't do anything at night.
5: Right.
32: Well, no.
29: He can't do it after school either.
32: No.
29: Okay. So that's the narrative from the left, and that's the thing. You got half the country thinking ICE is like the Gestapo. And the other half of the country is like, every time there's some story of an ICE shooting, it's justified.
5: Right. Yeah.
29: They're living in two different realities.
32: No, of course. And one doesn't exist. One is completely made up.
29: It's like, how many people are on the left today, even though this guy was trying to use the car as a weapon?
5: Right.
32: It's been done before and failed.
29: Yes.
32: Yeah. That's not a good way to do it. No.
29: And it's this awful thing. I don't even know yet. Did the ICE officers know there was a kid in the car? He's in the back seat.
5: Right. Presumably they did not.
29: I'm guessing they don't.
32: No.
29: They got a car coming at them. They've already drawn their weapons. I mean, you're using your training. That's what you do.
32: Mm-hmm.
29: But it's like, oh, beyond the pale that they would shoot with a five-year-old in the car. We don't even know if they knew that.
5: Well, I also like it when leftists always say, there's no reason for that many shots to be fired. Oh, really?
29: Let's go to the range.
5: How do you, right? Do you know how any of this works?
29: Yeah, and put a moving target out there and see how you do.
5: Yeah.
32: And he was probably coming home from a field trip that he took his kid to right. the Pop-Tart factory.
29: That's pretty good, the Pop-Tart factory out of nowhere there.
32: Yeah, well.
29: Did you go? You ever been to a Pop-Tart?
32: No, I have never been to a Pop-Tart factory.
29: But I guess it's some sort of there's hidden a, need that was not met for you.
32: Probably, yeah.
29: It's terrible.
32: My dad had to go to work.
29: So that's part of the leftist narrative on that today. Mark Wayne Mullen not having it.
0: Oh,
29: with Mamdani.
0: No, he's had it with this dump. DHS Secretary Mark Wayne Mullen going out telling people what actually occurred, and went after the mayor of New York.
29: Yeah,
1: he's from the Dominican Republic. He came to this country illegally a few years ago, and ever since he's come in, he's committed crime and crime after crime. Our records show they may only have been in the country for 3 years. Of course, he came underneath the Biden administration. And he has 3 years of extensive criminal activity. You're going to call that a New Yorker? I think that's a far cry. He said that ICE is rotten to the core. Really? The men and women at ICE each day are enforcing the laws that he refuses to enforce.
29: True.
1: We arrest thousands weekly that are criminals going after the worst of the worst, and he turns a blind eye to it and won't even stand up for his own NYPD officers that, by the way, protect him every single day.
29: You know how they have that ongoing list of just terrible people that ICE has arrested? And that's the other thing that legacy media will never report on. Mm-hmm. Because, you know, even voting Democrats would be like, well, I'm glad that person's off the street.
0: Yeah.
29: Well, they're not going to talk about that at all. It's just going to be Maryland man, New York man, great father, right. Blah, blah, blah.
0: Just getting his life together. You know, he's turning it around.
29: Friends and neighbors.
0: Took his kid to the Pop-Tart factory.
29: Absolutely.
0: Which, by the way, actually, there are two major production facilities. One is in Arkansas, and the other is in Kentucky. And unfortunately, they don't do public tours, Scott.
32: Doggone it.
29: I bet they might for you. They understand your love of Pop-Tarts.
32: Yeah, I love the Pop-Tarts.
29: What's your favorite flavor?
32: Probably the cherry, the glazed cherry.
29: You ever had the s'mores?
32: I have, and they're really good, too.
29: Pretty good.
32: S'mores under any condition is good.
29: Pretty good. Okay.
32: Yeah.
29: Breaking it all down here on the show. That's what we do. Every part of it.
32: Yeah.
29: Robbins goes off on a tangent. We got to research it. Oh, we got to figure out exactly where it comes from.
0: There is a YouTube video that they put out. It's inside the Pop-Tarts factory. I can send it to you.
29: Please send
0: it to Scott. A virtual experience.
29: That'd be good. Now going to Michigan. There's a big debate last night. Mike Rogers and Abdul Muhammad El-Sayed.
0: Mm-hmm.
29: And the media coverage of that was actually pretty funny, at least for ABC, because they just highlighted anything good with El-Sayed.
32: Oh, right, absolutely. Yeah. So did NBC. They all do the same thing.
0: Not even good. Just out of context, making it look like, oh, he's just attacking this Muslim guy.
29: Exactly.
32: This poor immigrant.
29: So on CNN, they were talking about the question that El-Sayed wouldn't answer, basically, which was, all right, who's a bigger threat to America, Iran or Israel? That's a stupid question. And Israel's done damage, too. I'm paraphrasing. And the panelists at CNN were like, you got to be kidding me. Peter Meyer, he's an intelligence advisor, a U.S. Army Iraq vet.
32: Mm-hmm.
29: This is what he has to say.
2: Who's the greater danger to America, Israel or Iran? Three times he was asked that. He refused to answer. Afterwards, he said that's a dumb question. And he was right. It is a dumb question because the answer is so painfully easy. But he couldn't say that. He criticized Mike Rogers for asking him to condemn Hamas, Hezbollah, Al-Qaeda, saying they're scary words, but he hasn't condemned them. And they are scary words because they've killed hundreds of thousands of innocents, including 3,000 Americans, 3 miles south of here. So at a certain point, it goes from either this is political malpractice at the best, or he can't or he won't because of something deeper, and that is far more troubling. And I don't get it because I don't want to get it because it really is dark.
3: I get it.
29: And I don't know who this dude was, but he's like, yeah,
3: no, hard not to.
2: Yeah. At this

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1: The Coma Toretti, she's the Republican.
2: Sounded good.
3: All right. Yeah.
1: She's running for New York Attorney General against Democrat Letitia James and just absolutely mopped the floor with Letitia James because James isn't all that bright.
3: No.
1: And because Sarita is another woman of color, mm-hmm. the race card can't get played.
3: No.
1: But this is an ad that she put out, and I love how simple it is. I think this is basically the perfect ad.
3: Okay, roll it.
4: New York spends $126 billion on Medicaid every year. That's more per resident than any other state in the country. Twice per resident than New Jersey. That doesn't make any sense. We're both blue states with similar demographics and similar policies. There's about $40 billion of unexplained spending that Letitia James has failed to investigate. The reality is we used to have one of the best Medicaid fraud units in the country under previous Democratic attorney generals, Cuomo, Schneiderman. We recovered about $250 million a year. Letitia James came in and it took a nosedive to $19 million. Under previous Democratic attorney generals, we got about 100 criminal convictions a year. Under Letitia James, we came to an all-time low of 8. She gets 2,000 patient abuse complaints a year and gets maybe 1 or 2 convictions. That means someone's punching an elderly patient in the nursing home and no one's doing anything. It's lost money. It's pain for patients. It's lost medical care. It's a total injustice.
5: Thank you.
1: Golly. That was from the debate. My apologies on that. But
6: gorging.
1: It is.
2: Well, that could be an ad.
1: Yeah.
6: No kidding. It could be an ad. You got to chop that thing up a little bit, but wow.
2: Yeah, my goodness.
1: Oh, and the thing is, Letitia James, because she immediately has attached herself to, you know, the Cornell thing. She went after President Trump. Of course, we all know that. She just is enamored with the celebrity of the position.
6: Exactly.
1: And not interested at all in getting justice for the state of New York.
6: Absolutely right.
3: And that's well said.
1: And it's obvious whenever she's confronted by somebody like Sarita who can lay out the facts and figures and talk about how, hey, why aren't you prosecuting this? I mean, all over the country, especially post-COVID, there's been this huge spike in all sorts of federal entitlement and benefits programs fraud. Mm-hmm. How is it possible that your office is doing less than it did before the pandemic?
2: And she's had her own legal issues, Letitia James.
1: Well, yeah, she has.
6: But you're right. It's the addiction to the spotlight, man. Mm-hmm. It's exactly what it is. She gets invited to parties. She gets to hang with celebs. She gets to do all that stuff. Mm-hmm. She's not going to give that up.
2: Well, if they vote for her again, what are you going to do?
6: Well, like, right. It's right, exactly.
2: You know, I mean, I don't know what else to say.
6: They keep voting. That was my point about the whole thing. Just turn, walk away from them and go, okay, you guys are on your own.
2: Right. And I get what you're saying. Sometimes, you know, like in a perfect world, we talked about it before. It's like, all right, we're just going to say, here are the red states and here are the blue states. Go move to them. And here's the deal. For 5 years, whatever you pick, you got to stay.
6: You got to stay. I agree.
2: So
6: I like
2: go
6: that.
2: Blue. You got to stay there.
6: Yep.
2: You don't get to just come over red.
6: Right.
2: Unless you offer up some cash.
1: Yeah. Then rescind your right to vote, too.
2: Yeah, thank you. Yeah, don't take your crappy voting record into the red state.
1: Right.
6: Now, let's just say, though, that, you know, because Illinois is a blue state, but, you know, maybe you want to go see a Cub game, but I live in Indiana, which is a red state. Can I get a pass, one day pass, to go from one to the other? I mean, it's your utopia you're building here, so I just...
2: Well, I would tell you the Cubs aren't worth it. And Wrigley might be the most overrated park in all of baseball. Okay. I've been there many, many times.
6: All right. What if it's like Guns N' Roses is playing in Chicago? Can you go for one?
2: I can go to Indy, see Guns N' Roses, if this is the area you're talking about.
6: Okay. All right. You got it all solved then. I'm just wondering.
2: St. Louis is easy, too.
6: Yeah.
2: Yeah. I need to go in there.
6: You can go red to red there. Yeah, no problem.
2: So there you go. Yeah. What is the ad you were talking about?
1: Oh, dude, this is from the same lady in New York.
2: Oh, I want to hear this.
7: There's a 3-word solution to affordability in New York. Just fight crime. When crooks steal a car, your insurance goes up. When scammers siphon money from Medicaid, healthcare costs go up. When Tish James forces solar and wind

0: electric bills go up. My name is Saritha. I'll be a different kind of attorney general. Letitia James spent $10 million making herself a celebrity. My motto is my career. Just fight crime.
1: Perfect. That's pretty effective, man.
2: Just fight crime.
1: Yeah. We'll see where that goes.
2: Dang.
1: That would be an incredible win. Okay, much to get to. Oh, someone released on cashless bail went out and got a little stabby?
2: Yeah.
1: Shocking. Yeah, we got to get to that. And the five stories we're watching today, straight ahead.

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0: The Markley Van Camp and Robbins Show. Jamie Markley, David Van Camp, Scott Robbins. Shut up! Yeah, I'd love to get into it, but unfortunately, we got the five stories we're watching today.
1: Darn. One, two, all right, number five, legendary NFL coach Mike Ditka has died at the age of 86. Number four, young teenagers are far less likely to identify as lesbian, gay, or bisexual than just a few years ago. And I love the quote from a professor of psychology given to the Washington Post. It does look like a free fall, but what's causing it is unclear. Well, I think the fever is starting to break.
2: It's no longer a social contagion.
1: Right. No. Number three, the execution of the Fort Hood gunman will be live streamed for the public, according to the Pentagon. Yeah, they're leaving money on the table without the pay-per-view thing. I agree with you, Scott, on that.
3: Yeah, just do it.
2: The freak out from ABC this morning.
1: Yeah. They're mad. Whatever.
2: This hasn't happened in years.
3: Oh, I heard that. Was that Martha Raddatz?
2: Yeah.
3: She was at the first one.
1: Well, I have seen some, proven conservative record people who are out there like, this is just going to inspire more terrorism.
2: Really? It never seems to be needing inspired. It's never stopped in 1,400 years.
3: Right. Mark Halperin said this will never happen, by the way.
2: If we just love them more, they won't want to take over countries. It's crazy.
3: But give them more money.
1: Right.
3: Pallets of cash.
1: You're just going to radicalize people. Oh, I think they've been radicalizing themselves enough.
2: By the way, there's part of that clip, too, I didn't play for you with the Martha Raddatz thing from earlier.
4: There has not been a public execution in nearly a century. And, of course, that was long before the Internet, where the execution could live online forever. Senator Tom Tillis writing on X that live streaming the execution is beyond disgusting, saying public executions are what oppressive dictatorships do. It should not be happening in America.
3: Okay. Sit down there, Captain Morality.
1: Yeah. All right. Number two, New York Mayor Zoran Mamdani is very upset because ICE agents shot an illegal alien gang member during an arrest, claiming without evidence that ICE kills more people than they protect. By the way, a judge has blocked that guy's deportation. That's breaking news just now.
2: I'm guessing Obama appointed judge?
1: I'm not sure.
2: That's usually the way that story goes.
1: Then number one, the Democrat nominee for Senate in Texas, still in hiding, and nobody knows what's going on. They said he had the flu.
2: Yeah.
1: And he does have type 1 diabetes, and so there can be some extra complications with that. And he was in the ICU a few years ago for like 5 days. The thing is I just don't buy it, because if it was like complications with diabetes and the flu, then they'd be giving updates on that.
3: Well, also,
1: almost certainly.
3: Right. And as a cause for this happening, also people who suffer from diabetes.
1: Yes,
3: you know, I mean
1: that, and hey, get your flu shot.
3: You exactly. Know, yeah, they would same be doing thing. That, I mean, so. I don't. Yeah, just ridiculous.
2: I don't know. Yeah, something feels off.
1: Something's off.
3: Sure, it does.
1: Those are the top five stories that we're watching today. 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
2: Real quick, Mike Ditka on the 85 Chicago Bears.
3: Yeah, coach.
2: The only Super Bowl win. He brought it to the city of Chicago.
5: Mm-hmm. You know what it was, though? I mean, these guys were characters that had character, and I really never reined them in. I let them be themselves, and really America kind of caught on and believed in them, because when these guys were no nonsense. When they went out and played, they played. They played like Chicago's supposed to play. They just they kicked ass.
3: No, they did.
2: It's kind of what he was about, man.
3: Yep.
2: There's some other quotes I hope we have a chance to get to. And we have, news update and what's your story straight ahead.

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1: Getting closer to landfall. I'm Lisa Lacerra, Fox News. 30 million people in the path of Category 3 Hurricane Isaias making its way towards the Florida Panhandle, the first hurricane of the Atlantic season. Fox Weather's Robert Ray is in Destin.
2: This system, Hurricane Isaias, is less than 60 miles out in the Gulf and tracking toward shore. Expected landfall about 9 p.m. Eastern. And where it will make landfall? Right in between Destin and Pensacola Beach, which is to the west. We have had mandatory evacuations at play for 2 days up and down the Gulf Coast. Emergency situations all around this entire area as these winds are raging.
1: Hurricane specialist Brian Norcross on the extreme wind warning associated with the storm.
3: The wording on this extreme wind warning is extremely dangerous and life-threatening situation underway right now.
1: Hurricane Simon is headed toward Mexico's Pacific coast and is strengthened into a Category 2. It's expected to become a major hurricane late tonight and strengthen further tomorrow. A religious group criticizing the planned live stream of the execution of Fort Hood shooter Nidal Hassan.
4: The National Association of Evangelicals has weighed in, condemning Secretary Hegseth's decision to carry out a public execution. President Walter Kim said live streaming execution by firing squads risks turning one of the state's most solemn responsibilities into a public spectacle by promoting a culture of death rather than upholding the dignity of every human being.
1: Fox's Jennifer Griffin in Washington. Hassan was convicted of killing 13 people and wounding 32 at the Fort Hood Army base in 2009. President Trump has asked the Supreme Court to revive his dismissed lawsuit against Hillary Clinton, accusing her of conspiring with former FBI Director James Comey and others to rig the 2016 election by linking his campaign with Russia. 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

0: The Markley Van Camp and Robbins Show. 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
1: Mm-hmm.
0: The sexy boomer, got to say it every time. It's in his contract.
1: Yeah.
0: Okay. Got what's your story coming up in a few. What happened in Pittsburgh, David?
2: Dude, this is a crazy story. And yet again, it's this, like, restorative justice run amok. A 19-year-old in Pittsburgh with a lengthy criminal history was released on cashless bail after stabbing somebody in the stomach and then, well, got released and went stabby again. And Channel 11 had this astounding report.
0: Boy, oh boy.
3: Pittsburgh police responded to a stabbing on Penn Avenue in Garfield last Wednesday. Police Chief Jason Lando addressing it on a local radio station Friday morning.
4: When the officers arrived on scene, the man's intestines were protruding.
3: They arrested 19-year-old Delvin Dobbins and charged him with aggravated assault. But 11 investigates has learned Dobbins was released by District Judge Dan Butler on non-monetary bond that same day. And police say Dobbins is now the prime suspect in another stabbing that happened on the East Busway Thursday night.
4: I said, how can that be? I mean, he just stabbed someone in the stomach a week ago. Surely he would still be in jail.
3: 2 years ago, 11 investigates reported that Dobbins had been arrested for a burglary, but because the Schumann Juvenile Detention Center had closed, there was no place to hold him. He was released from police custody and 2 months later arrested and charged with shooting a convenience store clerk on the south side.
4: What? If we arrest someone who stabbed someone in the stomach and tried to kill that person, and that individual was let out of jail and then hurt someone else or hurt one of my officers, I'd be very irate.
0: This is insane.
2: Yeah. Well, what's that dude walking around in public? What's he doing walking around in public to begin with? He shot somebody.
0: No kidding. What's the left going to say to that? Well, he needed food.
2: Right.
0: He didn't want to. He was trying to look out for his family.
2: They feed you in prison.
0: Yes, they do.
2: It's not good food, but they feed you.
0: It's something. You stab somebody, intestines out. Yeah, just out later. He's out.
2: He goes and stabs somebody the next day.
0: Judge Butler said, you know, I don't think you're going to do anything like this again. Go ahead. Head on out. That's unreal.
5: It is unreal. It is unreal. And there should be ramifications against that judge.
0: No kidding,
5: man. He should be held accountable for what happened.
0: Here's the deal. What happened to this guy? He got stabbed, right? He's stabbed in the gut?
5: Yeah.
0: Okay. If this guy gets stabby again, all right, not only are we just going to give him a little stab, judge gets a little stabbed too.
5: I'm good with that.
2: There's restorative justice.
0: There you go.
5: Yeah, and we live stream it.
0: Or you know what? You want more people involved in it,
5: yeah.
0: The whole process?
5: Mm-hmm.
0: Okay. You tell me this would not get views online. All right, we're going to bring everybody up here. All right, this guy got stabby. He stabbed this guy. His intestines are out. Mm-hmm. How long should he be in jail? And you have a multiple choice there. No, cashless bail, he should be out now. This should be 6 months. It should be 6 years. Have people vote on it. Yep. 6 years. So long. See you later.
5: Mm-hmm.
0: Never happened, but it'd be good. Better than this.
5: Right. One option would be Yellowstone justice.
0: Oh, the train station?
5: Yeah. Take him to the train station.
0: Well, I'll tell you what, man. You've stabbed two people. You shot somebody else.
5: Mm-hmm.
0: I'd say one more. It's train station time.
5: Oh, it is train station time, yes.
2: Well, yeah, I mean, these are the type of people who just have no regard. And, you know, I know somebody is going to say, well, mental illness. Okay, I don't care. He's too dangerous to be out in public.
0: Yeah.
2: He's too dangerous.
0: I don't disagree with that at all. Man, you talk about all of a sudden you got a couple of liberals that are starting to figure things out. This happened on a podcast. This is in California. David Spade and Dana Carvey.
5: Oh, yeah.
0: Doing a podcast.
5: Yes.
0: Have you heard this?
5: Yeah, I have.
0: And it's like all of a sudden they're figuring out this Gavin Newsom, he's kind of a crappy governor.
5: Yeah.
0: And where's all this money going?
5: Mm-hmm.
0: It's like all the people you vote for. But I just thought this was interesting.
6: A broader problem with people paying taxes in California when they're building a $100 billion train to Sacramento, San Francisco area. That I don't know if everyone's clamoring for it when you could take $10 billion and probably fix a lot of problems in California. But they keep pushing this 10-year thing about the train. That's just one of the crazy things. The homeless, they lose $20 billion, but they want more money for it. Well, that's why people get tired of paying taxes and going, well, what are you doing? Gavin Newsom just vetoed a bill asking for an audit of where the money for homeless goes, he said, not a chance. Yeah. You're not going to see that. That's
1: well, I don't think anyone move. Could disagree with this. There are states. I don't have them offhand.
0: It's funny because these guys don't know politics a whole lot. Mm-hmm. You can tell. They start talking about it a lot of times. It's pretty knuckleheaded. But you can't ignore the obvious forever. And well, that's yeah. what's happening.
1: Who basically, you go to their website, and they tell you where all the money's going.
6: Yeah.
1: Line by line. Maybe it's thousands of pages a year. But you can see where it's going. Mm. So when there's he's behind the curtain, don't pay attention to Gavin right. Newsom. You know, it's a little
6: it's
1: bit
6: just frustrating because you go, well, yeah. you can't ask for more. I mean, if someone's if you're in a household and someone's blowing all the money, you go, what are you spending it on? Don't worry about it. Just give us more money. You go, well, I'd like to see some something.
1: Ah, you sons of mega.
5: Yeah, I mean, but it's so common sense, right? Yes.
0: It is, yes.
6: And if it's fixing homeless, great. But don't just take it and then be like, homeless right. has gotten worse. You go,
1: it's like, but you just, excuse me, Gavin Newsom. Excuse me. could we ask where the $20 billion went? Or
6: that's a great question, but no.
1: Garth, I'm sorry.
6: That was Garth asking?
1: It was Garth, a little bit of Garth. Yeah,
5: he did. He slipped into Garth.
0: He did. It's kind of funny. But yeah, it's just, wait a second. Common sense came in there.
5: I know. That's the thing.
0: It is, man.
5: I mean, when you get past all the nuttiness and hyperbole and ego and everything else and strip it all down,
0: yes.
5: it's just common sense.
0: $10 billion and the problem's worse?
5: Right. Exactly. Yeah. But the solution's always been
1: you
5: more money.
1: You suck at your job.
5: You do. I agree.
0: All right. It's that time. We do it a couple of times a day. Go around the table. It may not be the biggest story out there, but it caught your attention. You want to bring it in. David, what's your story here?
2: This is hilarious. An interview, speaking of California, the state superintendent candidate, Richard Barrera, was asked about, you know, reintroducing the SAT for state universities as a metric, because there have been several high profile stories of professors saying, hey, look, we're getting freshmen who can't do basic math right now.
0: Fractions.
2: You can't do fractions. And so, but he said that doesn't really matter. I mean, testing for proficiency is no way to admit somebody into a university.
0: What?
2: Yeah.
7: Would you vote to bring back the SAT?
8: Absolutely not. That, again, is an approach that's about if kids are struggling, not ready to do college-level math.
7: You have math teachers at Cal and UCLA saying these students don't know fractions.
8: So math teachers right. at UCLA and Berkeley and every place else, part of your job that you get paid by the taxpayers to do is to teach our kids.
7: Teach them fractions when they're at the preeminent institutions of higher learning in the country.
8: Yeah. Listen, we've got students who are coming up from incredible experiences, first generation students overcoming so many barriers to be on the campus. Those students are capable of learning quickly. What they need is a little support to be caught up. What they don't need is to be excluded.
0: Yes, they do.
2: Yeah, that's kind of how it works.
0: Because you know what happens to their self-esteem? Yeah. When they get on campus and they can't do the work, they feel like then they're stupid.
2: Right. Which is
0: and it's not fair to them.
5: Damaging to their psyche, which of course leads them to crime, which of course leads, you know.
2: Well, yeah, it is just kind of mind-blowing, too, where he says, well, you're paid to teach remedial math. No, not really.
5: No,
2: not in a college-level class.
0: No.
2: That's not actually part of your job. You know whose job it is? The public school that passed these kids.
0: Exactly.
5: Right. I mean, if you're going to Bob's Knowledge World or something, yeah, maybe. But you're not.
0: Right. All right, Scotty, what do you got for your story?
5: South Carolina Senate candidate there. Woman by the name of Dr. Andrews, who's running against Lindsey Graham's sister, by the way.
0: Yeah.
5: For the seat. I know. I screwed that one up. You're right. The print is very small here. I'm getting by as best I can. So anyway, she said, now she's come on and said, I do not. I want you to hear me clearly. She said, I do not support biological men playing in women's sports. I don't support gender surgery on minors either. Same person has spent years suggesting that biological males competing in girls' sports should be allowed. But now that she's running for Senate, that's all stopped.
0: Yeah. Yep.
2: Well, that's the lady that that Trump called Tranny Annie?
5: Yes.
2: Yeah.
5: Yeah, because of her stance, right?
2: Yeah.
5: Yeah. Because it wasn't because she is. She just because that's where she was. She was a big advocate of it.
9: Oh, my gosh.
5: And now, of course, as she's running for Senate and the election is just a few days off, yeah, I never. Mm-hmm. I want you to know I adamantly oppose.
0: Of course. All right.
5: Until I get into office.
0: For my story,
5: mm-hmm.
0: I'm going to switch it up. I'm going to do just a little bit of a tribute to Mike Ditka.
5: Wow.
0: He was a beloved Bear coach, but then not just the Bears. I mean, he did a whole stint of announcing, and, I mean, he was a true character of the game.
2: Yes.
0: So just a couple of things. When he was coaching the Saints, and he was totally ticked off, that one presser he did,
2: yeah.
0: It still gets played. He's just grouchy.
10: There's three quarterbacks on this football team. Whichever one starts. Whichever ones don't, we'll back him up. Period. Cut and dry. It's nobody's concern but ours. Nobody's. Next.
11: Injuries from the game.
10: Talk to the trainer. Next.
12: All right, Mike, why are you in such a bad mood?
10: What do you care?
12: Good.
10: Okay. If you were 2-7, you'd be in a bad mood, too.
0: By the way, if you hadn't heard, Mike Ditka passed away at the age of 86. Then, you know, he was just being himself on Monday night. And then had to apologize,
2: yeah.
0: If you remember this from a few years ago.
13: They won a couple games with this other guy. Or lost.
14: A couple, yes.
13: I mean, it's more than they won with the other guy they had there.
14: With Curtis Painter.
13: They had a Painter.
14: True.
13: And then they got Orlovsky. They got a good Pullock in there.
14: Oh, God. He said that, not me. What a way to kick off the new year.
2: Mike
14: and so, Chick, I know there's another thing that you wanted to ask.
13: Yeah, I was saying earlier on SportsCenter, I used a poor choice of words when I was describing coach quarterback Dan Orlovsky, and I just want to apologize to anybody that offended.
0: Apologize to anybody offended calling him a Pollock.
5: Remember the national anthem? Or not the, it was Take Me Out to the Ball Game at Wrigley Field? Where he just sped through it?
0: Oh, yeah.
5: Take me out to the ball game. Take me out to the ground.
0: Yeah.
5: It just went through it and it was over.
0: Yes.
5: Well, it was the weirdest. Yeah.
0: Yeah. There was another hilarious moment when it was John Gruden and he's interviewing Mike Ditka, but it wasn't Ditka. It was Frank Caliendo doing Ditka.
5: Yeah.
0: Which was hilarious.
15: 1963 world champion Bears. How do you sum up your playing style?
16: It was a different time. You know, that's when you could hit a guy. And I'm talking about not tackling a guy in a football game. I'm talking about you could punch a guy in the jaw and get away with it.
15: What was your coaching style like?
16: A lot of gum chewing. Absolutely. That's the way you could take any edge off of any game. You don't like a play? Chew some gum. Come on.
15: What kind of gum is that?
16: Fruit Stripes. You ever have that? You ever loses flavor in under 5 seconds.
0: That's absolutely hilarious. Oh, gosh.
5: Fruit Stripes.
0: Yeah. Oh, we got to get you set up with our Friday Five.
5: Oh, yeah.
0: Robbins didn't vote on it. He couldn't screw it up. But Robbins is involved. We'll explain coming up in just a few and get to a news update in a couple.

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0: The Markley, Van Camp, and Robin Show. 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
1: This poor guy in July in West Baltimore, 74-year-old retired Postal Service worker, going to 7-Eleven, get a drink. And a group of young people, teens, tries to rob him. And he says, well, no, you can't have my car, all that. Well, they beat him. They beat the crap out of him.
0: Oh, my gosh.
1: Months later, no arrests have been made. So he's frustrated. So he went to his local news station knowing that they were on his side.
3: Yeah, they are, too.
1: And told his story, and he's like, hey, and by the way, stop calling these people kids, all right?
4: When they did that to me, all right, I did not think of them as kids or children. I think of them for what they are. Demonic hood rats.
1: Bleeping demonic hood rats.
0: Okay. Good for him.
3: Demonic hood rats.
0: Yeah.
3: I like that. That's very descriptive.
0: Yeah.
3: Mm-hmm.
0: Sounds like a band in a way.
3: I thought the same thing.
0: Yeah.
1: It's at least an album title.
0: Yeah, there you go. There you go. Oh, that sucks, man. The poor guy.
1: Yeah. It's all on video, too. And still
0: they can't find him?
1: No.
0: It's because they don't want to.
1: Right.
3: That's right.
0: That the people that really wanted to make the arrest, it would happen. Mm-hmm. All right, we got to get you set up with the Friday Five. We were going to do this last week because it was a week ago yesterday. Scott got a major award. Pioneer broadcaster in the state of Illinois.
3: Yes.
0: And by the way, they had asked me to kind of rewrite something and do the whole open for the thing.
3: And you did. It took
0: a long time to write the thing and then record
3: it. Very good.
5: Just friends with Scott Robbins since we met backstage at a Van Halen concert in 1992.
0: They did this whole thing and you thanked me for it. It was very nice. The thing was, when you gave the speech, you couldn't help but rip me a little.
6: Janie Markley is not only my show partner, but also one of my best friends, best man at my wedding. Truly one of the greatest guys I know. And there are some people that would disagree with me that worked with him, but you know, this is me.
0: Why that? For the Friday Five, we're doing the greatest Scots of all time. Could be first name or last name, greatest Scots, and we'll roll it out next.
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9: Wind, hail, and even the threat of a tornado warning.
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15: This is a Fox News alert. Close to landfall, I'm Lisa Lacerra. Category 3 Hurricane Isaias moving ashore in the Florida Panhandle as hurricane force winds and heavy rains already impacting the Gulf. Fox Weather's Robert Ray is in Destin, Florida.
16: After landfall, that doesn't mean we're even remotely out of the woods here. As a matter of fact, the backside of these storms, when they come in, often are more furious than landfalls. And we are on what is called the dirty side, okay? The east side with that heavy whip. Counter twist rolling in with all the rains and the winds, the ebb and flow of this hurricane. Not only that, after the landfall, this all moves into Alabama, north and panhandle into the state of Georgia. Tornadoes are in play, flash flooding.
15: Florida Governor Ron DeSantis.
17: We've got over 16,000 utility workers staged. As soon as the storm passes, they will go in with power restoration. We have National Guard, State Guard, all of our state agencies, as well as locals that are staged for search and rescue, should that be necessary.
15: Once Isaias comes ashore, it's expected to weaken and be downgraded to a tropical storm by tomorrow afternoon. Heavy rain forecast as it moves inland, with 4 to 8 inches or even more expected through the weekend from southern Alabama to southwestern Georgia. President Trump rallying in upstate Syracuse, New York, in support of Bruce Blakeman, who's running for governor.
18: With your vote just 25 days from now, New York is going to defeat radical left governor Kathy Hochul.
15: The president again telling the crowd to pretend that he is on the ballot. Authorities in the UAE say a Fly Dubai co-pilot who attacked a captain on a flight to Tel Aviv last month intended to crash the plane into Israel's main airport terminal and says the Omani national aimed to cause maximum casualties and drew inspiration from the 9/11 attacks. 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
19: 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Good thing Chase Thompson and John Pilbeck are tracking every detour, delay, and why is this backed up again? Moment across green country.
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9: 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It's Friday. 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
9: Friday 5, it's when we do our countdown. 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
9: To celebrate Scott Robbins. Huh. 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It's incredible, man. Congratulations.
13: Oh, thank you very much. There's some chortling out there when you said that, all I've done for. But
9: what do you mean? You're a legend.
13: Oh, well, you know, I've been around a long time, and I've had some success, yes.
9: You have, no doubt about it.
13: So,
9: and you said it meant a lot to you. There's nothing wrong with that. That's good.
13: It does mean a lot
9: yes,
13: to me, yeah.
14: I truly appreciate this. This means a lot to me. I often thought, well, that's no big deal. It's a big deal. And I thank you for that.
9: Yes.
13: Okay. See, David's laughing too. This is what I was afraid of.
15: No. I'm more laughing because I'm happy for you. I want you to revel in your award winningness.
9: Yes.
15: It's just that, you know, in the weeks leading up to this, you're like, oh, it's no big deal. Oh, it's grumbling about it. It's like, you love it. I want you to lean into that.
13: Okay.
9: Yes.
13: It was a good time. I had a really good time, and there's some really great people, and it was fun. I had a good time. Yeah.
9: I don't know if we have any other actual clips from the speech, maybe.
13: I'm very pro-wiener.
9: I guess not. That was the wrong clip. I don't know what that's from.
13: Not part of it.
9: Okay.
13: Not part of it.
9: I guess that's the wrong clip I was sent.
15: Shame
9: on that person.
15: That was the wrong award ceremony.
9: I think so, yes.
13: That was.
9: Got that right.
13: I rode the Oscar Mayer mobile to that one.
9: Okay. Mm-hmm. So, for the greatest Scots of all time, it can be first name or last name.
13: Mm-hmm.
9: And you weren't here to rank it because you were well off doing your highfalutin act with all your important people and accepting awards.
13: We were going to do this last Friday, and then we had the meltdown and with the equipment, and so we couldn't do it.
9: 1-888-520-4374. 1-800-485 MVCR is the number.
13: You know, that's the thing.
9: Again, hold on. Let me give the number again. 1-888-monkey-button.
13: That's not true.
9: Is the number to call.
13: It's not true. I mean, but you go to this thing, right? You got your group of peers there, and you get this award and this kind of thing.
9: Yeah.
13: And I hear about monkey buttons. Are you the monkey button guy? Yes! 48 years of doing this, I'm the monkey button guy. Thanks, Markley. That's stuck.
9: Well, you monkey buttoned so many different times.
13: I haven't monkey buttoned in a while.
9: Okay.
13: It's
9: when Scott would just hit a button and take us off because he would panic because an audio piece wouldn't be playing. Yeah.
13: Everybody's got the AI monkey sitting at a board now, and they send it to me.
9: Well, one time, David did have to use a button because you are the only guy on the show to have said the F word during a broadcast because you lost it. You were very upset.
15: Let's
9: it was that day.
13: I know. That was terrible.
9: Yes. Award winner, though, Scott Robbins.
13: Yeah.
9: Pioneer. First guy to.
13: Only one that's done that. Yeah.
9: The one to say the F word on a national radio broadcast.
13: Yeah, boy.
9: He's a pioneer.
13: Not proud of that moment. No.
9: All right, David, who's up first today?
15: All right, let's talk to, our good pal Woody. Hey, Woody.
4: Hey, guys. Love your show.
15: Mrs. Woody.
9: Mrs. Woody. What a pleasant surprise.
6: So Mrs. Woody and I are lobbying
4: to be known for famous duos.
6: I share a mic.
4: Like Steven Tyler.
6: And Joe Perry of Aerosmith.
13: Yeah.
4: And of course,
6: Jamie Markley and Scott Robbins.
9: That was earlier this week with some technical issues.
13: Again, this time we shared a mic. That was a great, great show, by the way. Yeah, that's a Hall of Famer right there.
9: Yeah, no kidding. Wow. Good call, you guys. That was
13: very good. I like that, yes. Very creative.
6: Thank you.
9: Who do you have for a Scott?
6: Selection. Oh, our selection. Chachi from Happy Days.
4: Scott Baio.
9: Oh, yes, Scott Baio. That's right.
7: We're going to get the job.
8: Yeah, but Chachi, what if we don't?
7: I won't let that happen.
8: You won't?
7: I won't.
9: He won't. Mm-hmm. Chachi for many years.
13: Scott Baio. Yes.
9: Scott Baio.
13: Yes.
9: Honorable mention. Not cracking the top five. Tough to crack the top five.
13: Yeah, it is.
9: All right. Who's next, David?
15: We got Georgie in Scranton. Hey, Georgie.
9: Boy, it's been a while, Georgie.
13: I haven't heard from Georgie in a while.
10: Yeah, well, you know, I had me hiding from, you know, who.
9: Oh, yeah.
13: I don't know who.
10: Yeah. Yes. I'm Georgie from Scranton. I am Joey Magoo's little brother from another mother.
9: Yes. Thanks for checking in, Georgie.
10: I just want to say that I and Georgie, we got an award in 60s also. We ran a number one gang, I mean, youth group in Scranton. We were called the Little Roaches.
13: The Little Roaches.
9: Yeah, well played.
13: All right.
9: What are you thinking for a Scott?
10: Well, what I'm thinking is, I know what is wrong with Talafrico. He got the monkey pox from Scott Hamilton.
15: From Scott Hamilton.
13: Hamilton.
9: Oh, my gosh. Did Scott Hamilton make it, David?
15: I thought so.
9: I thought so.
16: Now that I think about it, I wish I'd put some money on Scott Hamilton.
9: Oh, yes. Yeah, the clips are so different this week because you got all these different Scotts. You got actors.
13: Musicians.
9: Oh, yeah. From the sports world.
13: Yeah.
9: A couple of great clips there. So, yeah, it can't be first name or last name, the greatest Scotts of all.

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1: But it just...
2: Have you seen this guy?
3: I saw the prototype, yes.
2: Oh, so it's on Facebook. Got it. Yeah, we got to see that. We'll be checking it out.
1: Well, Facebook was going crazy last Friday with you not there and with Scott getting his award.
2: I heard about that.
1: So
2: yeah.
1: You were definitely missed, but glad you're back.
3: Thank you.
2: Thanks, Mary. Well, what do you got for us, Scott?
1: So today, I'm going to go with Scott Stapp of Creed.
2: Mary, it's unbelievable. It's really unbelievable how you can come in and perform like
4: Walking
2: this.
4: Off. Number one.
2: Mary is the GOAT.
3: Actually kind of surprised that the Creed guy wound up at number one.
2: But. Dude, we were cracking up because we were going, all right, how are we ranking this? It's, all right, at the height of their power, 1 to 10. That was a 10.
3: Yeah. Oh, yeah.
2: And it used to be test of time. He would not have scored well, but Creed came back so much.
3: Uh-huh.
2: All of a sudden, it's like a 9.
3: That's what pushed it over the top for me. You told me your kid was listening to it, so.
2: Yes.
3: Yeah, I was like, okay,
2: you're listening to Creed. This happened a few years
3: ago. That's test of time right there.
2: And they're selling out shows.
3: Yeah. Mm-hmm.
2: Yeah. And then personal like, how do you not like it?
3: Yeah.
2: So, yeah. I mean, there's other great Scots that obviously we'll get to.
4: But go there.
2: Good job, Mary. All right, who's next, David?
3: Let's talk to Jeff in Delaware. Hey, Jeff.
5: What's going on, fellas?
2: Jeff, good to hear from you, man. All good.
5: Yeah, I got a couple things, and then I'll get to my answer. You know, you're talking about Kamala Harris. Is it either this week or last week how, you know, she's the one woman at the social club at the end of the bar,
2: mm-hmm.
5: you know, almost there every night. She's firing up cigarettes with the last butt she smoked, and she could barely get the last you know, bit of scotch up to her mouth because she's just,
6: call
5: you know,
6: myself
5: so
6: a joyful warrior.
2: yes,
3: I know.
5: So we got a nickname for her.
3: Uh-oh.
5: Bubbles Harris.
3: Oh, Bubbles.
5: Yeah, and then I got this one. How about this cowboy?
2: Thank you. Yes, of course.
3: Yeah, of course.
2: Yeah, that was a great showing last night.
5: Yeah, nice going back. All right, I got George C. Scott.
2: Oh, George C. Scott.
3: Patton.
2: Oh, yeah.
3: The great Patton.
4: Number five.
7: We are advancing constantly, and we're not interested in holding on to anything except the enemy. We're going to hold on to him by the nose, and we're going to kick him in the ass. We're going to kick the hell out of him all the time, and we're going to go through him like crap through a goose.
2: Yes. Greatest Scots of all time.
3: Great movie.
2: Need number 2, 3, and 4. Still looking for him. I have a bunch of honorable mentions. The number 1-888-485-MPCR. It's a different kind of Friday 5, and we'll wrap it up in just a few.

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0: The Markley Van Camp and Robbins Show. Jamie Markley, David Van Camp, the award-winning Scott Robbins. Got the Robbins Trifecta coming up, news updates, but we got to wrap up our Friday Five. It's the greatest Scots of all time in honor of Scott Robbins winning the award he won last week, Pioneer Broadcaster in the state of Illinois.
1: Mm-hmm. Are you kidding me? You guys.
0: That wrong clip again.
2: That where wasn't was
0: from
2: that?
0: I don't know where that was from. Not Man. Quite sure. But anyway, we're honoring Scott today for his broadcast genius.
2: Golly.
0: And
2: what a mouth.
0: Doing the greatest Scots. Number one was Scott Stapp from Creed. It's amazing. George C. Scott at number five. We've also had Scott Bakula as an honorable mention. Scott Baio and others. And back to it, David.
3: Let's talk to John, who's usually in Connecticut, but I'm assuming doing some off-the-books paramilitary stuff in Bosnia right now. Hi, John.
4: That's correct, comrades. I would not have it any other way. Thanks to the ditty of Wi-Fi calling. Thank you, Al Gore. I can call in and congratulate you, Scott, myself, from all the way in Europe. So, anyway.
0: That's amazing, dude.
2: Yeah, see if I can get an award in Bosnia.
0: Yeah.
4: I think you'd be a hit here. Well, you'd be a hit anywhere.
2: Number one in Bosnia.
4: So my great Scott, since Scott Robbins was not on the list, got to see something about that, Scott Weiland.
0: Yes. Great call.
5: Number four.
0: And by the way, man, there's a montage we don't have time to get to all of. But all these songs that he sang on, I mean, great songs. Sometimes you forget how many songs Stone Temple Pilots had.
2: Oh, my.
0: Oh, that was huge.
2: A lot, man.
0: When do we cut it off, David?
3: I don't know, man. I'm just reveling in it.
2: I'm enjoying this, too.
0: Okay. It'll keep going until you say stop, because it goes for a while.

0: right. You probably get the idea. We got to get to the other side. Okay. All right.
1: This is really good, man.
0: Let's talk to Damon. Hey, Damon.
2: Damon.
3: Hello.
1: Oh, did we lose him?
0: We lost Damon.
2: Oh, he's in Boston.
1: What was he got to guess?
0: Bon Scott.
1: Oh, dude.
2: Oh, my buddy Kenny called for that one, too. Or he texted me. Yeah.
1: Well done, Damon.
2: Yeah, there we go.
1: And Kenny.
4: Number two.

0: one. I'll get a Bon Scott montage together for the next segment. Yeah. We'll do that too, man, because there's so many
1: ton
0: great
1: of stuff,
0: ones.
1: Yeah.
0: Oh, yeah. Yeah. Dirty D's, all that stuff.
2: With the bullet in his back.
0: Love that.
1: I love that too.
0: All right. Who's next, David?
3: Let's talk to Chris in Kansas. Hey, Chris.
4: Hey, guys. Love your show.
1: Chris. Thanks.
0: Hey, thanks, Chris.
4: My love and ambition in life is to be 1/100th as popular as Mary and Woody.
0: Oh, yeah. They're awesome, man.
1: Very popular, yes. You're on the right track.
4: So I guess it has to be a real person, because I thought I could slip one over the fence with Lieutenant Montgomery Scott of Star Trek, but Paul Screener said no guys.
0: Yeah.
4: So I'm going to go with Ridley Scott.
1: Ridley Scott, sure.
0: Sure.
5: You're reading a magazine. You come across a full-page nude photo of a girl.
6: Is this testing whether I'm a replicant or a lesbian, Mr. Deckard?
5: Just answer the questions, please.
0: Did he write that?
3: Harrison Ford.
1: Yeah.
0: Yeah, that is good. All right, we still got number three, and the number is 1-888-485-MVCR. Greatest Scots of all time, and who's next?
3: Chris in Vancouver. Hey, Chris.
7: Hey, how's it going, guys?
0: Great, Chris. How are you, man?
7: Good, thanks. Well, I was going to go with Scott Steiner, greatest wrestler.
1: Oh, Scott Steiner.
7: I like. But mm-hmm. Yeah, I guess he didn't make the list, but yeah. I'm going to go with Scott Scheffler.
0: Oh, Scotty Scheffler. I've got AI Scotty Scheffler.
8: Honestly, number three. That felt kind of easy. I embarrassed Rory in front of his fans and won my first Open Championship in his hometown. I thought it was supposed to be hostile territory, but I didn't hear much noise when Sunday came. I looked for him on the leaderboard and on the fairway, but he was nowhere. Man turned into a ghost when it mattered most. At this point, I don't need a trophy. I need a pub in Northern Ireland named after me. This ain't Rory's home anymore.
9: Hey, Scotty, it was nice seeing you embarrass that little hobbit in his hometown, and I just got a six-time.
0: The AI stuff with Scheffler is just very funny. He was number three, actually. So yes. That was the number three.
1: A little hobbit in his hometown.
0: Oh, yeah. Oh, I will tell you an honorable mention we didn't have time for
1: yeah,
0: yet.
1: What's that?
0: Scottie Pippen.
1: Oh.
0: What he said about Michael Jordan, I went back to this clip. It's unreal. We'll get to it. Even David was like, oh, my gosh. I didn't know he said that about Michael Jordan.
1: Theo.
0: What are you saying?
1: To Phil Jackson, the way he used to say it, Phil. I talked to Phil.
0: You're making fun of the way he speaks? Oh, my gosh. We'll get to our other honorable mentions, a news update, and the Robbins Trifecta all coming up.

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1: This is a Fox News alert. It's made landfall. I'm Lee Silasera. Hurricane Isaias downgraded to a Category 2 as it makes landfall near Destin, Florida. Maximum sustained winds now at 105 miles per hour. Fox Weather's Robert Ray is in Destin.
2: And this is going to go crazy again with the winds and likely more outer bands with those rain-filled pockets that move in. On top of that, we have got storm surge that is continuing to come in off of the Gulf here on the beach in Destin.
1: Florida Senator Rick Scott says people need to stay put and wait out the storm.
3: Everybody, the cavalry's coming. Florida Power and Light has 12,000 people. 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We got search and rescue. You know, people are going to be coming in tomorrow, but you have got to be safe.
1: Millions in the storm's path. 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A hurricane warning in place from Ocean Springs, Mississippi to the western Florida panhandle. President Trump says Russia has agreed to release hundreds of thousands of tons of diesel, reversing years of a U.S. policy designed to sanction and cut off Russian oil revenues. Ukraine's President Volodymyr Zelensky said the deal is a weak decision and negotiators are being used as a smokescreen. The president campaigning in upstate New York in support of Bruce Blakeman, who's running for governor.
4: In this election, I'm asking you to do me a favor. Just pretend I'm on the ballot. Here's the story. When I'm on the ballot, we win everything. When I'm not on the ballot, 48% of you don't vote.
1: The president told the crowd Governor Kathy Hochul and Democrats turned New York into an embarrassment of high costs, high crime, and massive corruption. The president and vice president expressing doubts about the Pentagon's plan to live stream the Fort Hood shooter Nadal Hassan's execution after the Pentagon confirmed it yesterday. 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
6: Slow southbound Highway 75 on the way to the Creek Turnpike. It's the road work.
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0: The Markley Van Camp and Robin Show. I'm Jamie Markley, the Gen Xer, the millennial David Van Camp, the award-winning sexy boomer Scott Robbins.
1: Yep.
0: More honorable mentions from the best Scots of all time. The greatest.
1: Greatest.
0: Well, you were kind of already number one.
1: Yeah.
0: We based the countdown off you and your award.
1: But I can't be number one because I'm on the show, right?
0: So yeah.
1: It's got to go to someone else.
0: Well, it was like when, what was it, Prince died?
2: Yeah, Prince, yeah.
0: He was the automatic number one. Or when Dolly died.
2: Yeah.
0: For the countdown that inspired it.
1: So after I'm dead, I'll be number one.
0: Well, you're the honorary number one. And you got your award. What else do you want?
1: Jeez. Nothing. I'm very happy with everything. Yes.
0: All right. Very good. All right. News update, David Van Camp.
2: Well, of course, the controversy at Cornell continues, even though, I mean, you have these text messages where the woman who now claims that she was gang raped was telling them, hey, that was all consensual. Our bodies, our choice.
0: Yes.
2: So at the time she said that. But, you know, people are still out of their minds. They're turning this into this. I mean, obviously, none of what happened was okay on a moral level. But on a legal level, I don't know what they really want to do. It looks like you don't really have the ability to charge anybody with a crime.
0: But on a moral level, what does Cornell teach their students?
2: Right.
0: You brought this up earlier this week. I've heard other people talk about it.
2: Oh, yeah. They have a health pamphlet that talks about how, you know, group activities can be a loving and healthy thing.
0: Freeing.
2: Yes. Well, part of the, this is how insane this is. There is an organization of ornithologists. They follow birds. They like bird watching.
0: Okay.
2: And so the account on Instagram is Cornell Birds. And they have a fun little game that you can, basically, it gives you like three squares of an image of a bird, and you have to guess what type of bird it is.
0: Okay.
2: I would have called it birdle, but that's just me.
1: Oh,
2: that's not what they
1: very
2: call
1: clever.
2: Them.
1: Very nice. Clever. Yeah.
2: But they say, all right, make your guesses in the comments. Well, the comments, everybody, I'm deleting my Merlin bird ID until you speak up about the Cornell 7. They've ruined your name until you stand against it. These are bird watchers.
0: Again, man, the mob, they try to come for everybody.
2: Man, WTF, seriously, guys? The Cornell 7. While your institute or while your organization still carries the name of an institution that allowed an assault to go unpunished, your silence is complacency regardless of your affiliation. Unpunished? Two of the dudes were booted from the school and they shut down the frat. What else?
0: Yes.
2: I'm not one to just automatically defend university administrations, but they did a months-long investigation, and there were consequences.
0: Exactly.
1: So one of these guys got fired.
2: What else do you want them to do?
0: Well, they were going off what she said to the police at the time.
2: Yeah. My favorite comment, though, in this weird dog pile. Again, this is to the bird watching fan club at Cornell University. Jazzy Kovac writes, "We can't bird if we aren't safe. We can't watch the skies if we don't feel safe. Your silence is violence. Your silence is complicit. What is the downside to speaking up for justice for half of the birding population?" We can't bird if we aren't safe is such a hilarious combination of words, isn't it?
0: It really is, yes. Can you imagine Thanksgiving with that person?
2: Oh, gosh. Well, they're not eating the turkey.
1: With them or anything.
0: Oh,
1: sitting next to them at a ball game.
0: Oh, golly.
1: Oh, their whole life. Oh, my God.
0: Yeah.
1: All right.
0: Yeah, good story there, David.
1: Holy smokes. Bird watching.
0: Yeah, it's not like you can get the update of the story and see the text messages and say, okay, well, that looked pretty consensual. Nope. Ride or die with that.
1: And again, it was heinous all the way around, no question.
0: You're just not framing
1: your mind
0: yet.
1: I just want to make sure that we're understood.
0: Rule book again.
1: That we're understood collectively.
0: I know.
1: That's all.
0: I hear what you're saying.
1: Yeah.
0: So for our greatest Scotties of all time, you had Scott Stapp from Creed, Bon Scott, Scotty Shuffler, Scott Weiland, and George C. Scott. Then a bunch of honorable mentions, Scott Baio, Scott Bakula. There was also, not named yet, but Scott Walker, your guy.
1: Oh, yeah, Scott
0: 2016,
1: Walker.
0: 2016, that was your guy before your heart attack.
1: Should have been president.
0: There was Scott Hamilton, a few others. We mentioned Scottie Pippen.
1: Yes.
0: And as we were researching this, I'm like, he said something about Jordan a few years ago. I couldn't remember what it was. Because you were a big Bulls fan back in the day.
1: Oh, gosh, yeah.
0: And this is what he had to say, and then we'll get your take on it, Scott.
3: I've seen Michael Jordan play before I came to play with the Bulls. You guys seen him play. He's a horrible player. He was horrible to play with. He was all one-on-one. He's shooting bad shots. And all of a sudden, we become a team and we start winning. Everybody forgot who he was. The success of the Bulls came from a team. It didn't come from Michael Jordan. It didn't come from him being critical of other players. If anything, that discouraged players.
0: Wow.
1: Well, that's a hell of a thing to say. It really is.
0: I think he was pretty ticked after the whole Last Dance thing.
1: Well, I'm sure he was, but I'm going to have to vehemently disagree with him here.
0: On which part?
1: Michael Jordan, Michael Jordan was instrumental in winning all of those championships.
0: Yes.
1: And he was the leader of the team.
0: Yes.
1: And in stat categories, he was pretty much the leader in every stat.
0: Yes.
1: So, I mean.
0: But it was a team. I mean, it's a team game.
1: Well, yeah, but.
0: I don't think they won him without Pippen.
1: He and Pippen were Batman and Robin. Yeah, no question.
0: It's like, would they have won without Horace Grant or Dennis Rodman?
1: Yeah, who knows? I don't know.
0: You don't know?
1: Yeah.
0: Yeah.
1: I suspect probably not as much. No.
0: Yeah.
1: I mean, it was a team effort, no question. But when you're being led by the greatest player who ever lived.
0: Yeah.
1: I mean, you know.
0: And then right up there was Willard Scott for Great Scott.
1: Oh, Willard Scott. Oh, man.
4: Happy birthday from Smuckers. Take a look, if you will. Elizabeth Woodard, Greensboro, North Carolina, 104. And she was a pediatric nurse for years. Happy birthday. We love her.
0: Oh, yeah.
1: They still do that bit.
0: They do?
1: Yeah.
0: Really?
1: They did it today.
0: Does it have the same sort of feel-good that Willard brought to
1: it? Yeah, and it was the so-and-so's 104 years old today. They had one that was like 104. And, you know, everybody that turns 100 gets their little picture on there.
0: Wow.
1: And, yeah, I mean, it's amazing, but it lives on.
0: Well, that's good.
2: Congratulations. Who reads it now? Is it Carson
1: I think
2: Daly?
1: It's, no, I think it's
0: Roker.
1: Roker.
2: No.
1: I could be wrong. I don't know. I saw it this morning, though, and went, wow, there was a person like 106 or something.
0: Okay. I don't have an actual montage of Bon Scott, but I got some songs.
1: Oh, okay.
0: For that honorable mention, yeah.
1: Big one.
0: Oh, that's you. There's a lot of great ones, really. One for David, especially.

0: that's good stuff, man. Yeah. See, we could just keep rolling with this, but I think Casey's waiting.
1: They thought that was, somebody thought that it was Dirty Deeds and the Dunder Chief.
0: I had never heard that before.
1: Thinking that, that like, it was some Australian thing, like an Aborigine thing.
0: Really?
2: Wow.
1: Yeah, the Dunder Chief. Everybody knows that.
3: Dunder Chief. I get that.
2: That is hilarious. I had never heard that before. Well, you heard the one. Done with sheep. Yeah, it's a different one.
3: I missed that one.
2: Oh, yeah, it's something. All right, well, are you ready?
3: Yeah.
2: All right, here we go.
4: Are you ready?
5: One, two, look at you all.
4: It's the three most important news stories of the day.
6: I hit the trifecta.
4: Well, at least according to Scott Robbins. It's the trifecta on the Markley, Van Camp, and Robbins Show.
2: Every day about this time. Okay, we got it. Scott Robbins, trifecta, his top three stories with his hero.
3: I'm Casey.
2: Hey, Casey.
3: You like that AC/DC thing there, huh?
7: Yes.
3: I knew you would.
2: He always said, man, I wish I could have played a whole lot more AC/DC.
3: Yeah, well, sorry about that, but this didn't get done.
7: Yeah. I'm ready. Three.
1: Number three, you want to talk about James Tallarico, the Senate candidate who has gone missing.
3: Well, Spencer Pratt said earlier today his sources are telling him that Tallarico is in a mental health facility, that his campaign has stopped actively planning any events. And he said, you know, this is the home stretch of the campaign. What's going on? I don't know if that's true or not, but that's what he said he's heard. Mm-hmm. Now, John Favreau, the Obama bro, comes out and today said Tallarico is set to campaign this weekend. Here's his claim. After 8 days of a flu that landed him in urgent care. Well, it's not 8 days. It's more like 2 weeks, like 14 days. Which we know he did a virtual event on 9/30 where he appeared visibly ill. Perhaps this is actually a time to pray for Pratt, who's got Elon Trump levels of Twitter brain poison. Says the guy who also said Joe Biden had a cold.
1: Right.
2: Oh, yeah.
3: Yeah, well, that guy.
1: Yeah, I mean, I think it is very odd. I don't know what's going on with him. And if he campaigns over the weekend, great. I'd love to see how he's doing. But this is just very strange.
2: Trump did say campaigning that he ate the meat and he got sick.
1: Yeah.
2: That's why he's out. He actually said that again. Yes. This is fine.
7: What the hell does he wants to beat meat?
2: Oh, yeah, the whole campaign. Saying he's vegan or whatever.
7: He called it beat meat. I don't know what the hell he meant by that.
3: But exactly. If the flu takes you out for 14 days and you're 37 years old.
2: Yeah, that's a lot.
3: That would be strange. And also, you had a cell phone. You can do a live stream whenever you want.
1: Well, that's the thing that's very odd about it, you know.
2: Say, hey, man, I'm fighting this flu bug, but I'm going to be back out there. It would be that sort of thing.
1: He's sympathetic, too.
3: Like, 2 minutes.
2: Well, yeah. Yeah. Jeez. You would think, I don't know.
7: Having a barbecue and eating a lot of meat.
4: Now, on with the countdown.
2: Scott Robbins, trifecta, top three today, up to number...
7: Two.
1: Number two, well, somebody's not going AWOL. This grandmother of 12 smashed a world record.
3: 61-year-old grandmother of 12. Wow, that's, for 61, that's a lot of grandkids. I'm just saying.
2: That's like Woody-type numbers.
3: That's Woody-type numbers for sure. She was a mother of 5, by the way. And so maybe that's why. I guess if you had the kids in succession and...
2: What was Woody's numbers again, Case?
7: Woody's a father of 13 and a grandfather of 29. And he says, they think I'm something.
2: Yeah.
3: She set a new record for abdominal planking.
2: Really?
3: Mind-boggling 5 hours straight.
2: Whoa!
3: 5 hours straight.
2: Dang. 5 minutes is impressive.
3: Yes. She's a retired school teacher, by the way. She didn't just beat the record. She demolished the record. Their previous work was 4 hours and 30 minutes. She went over 5.
2: You imagine one of those grandkids getting chubby? You're like, what are you doing?
3: Oh, no.
2: Plank it.
3: Yeah, but holding a standard plank, somebody said, for even 60 seconds is hard enough.
2: 5 minutes is impressive.
3: Yeah, let alone that. Holy smokes. So, anyway.
2: Good for her.
3: Yeah.
2: Wow, man. Yeah.
7: She's really a terrific lady.
2: Oh, thanks.
3: Makes my stomach tight.
7: And the countdown continues.
2: Did you say tummy?
3: Tummy tight. Yes. All of a sudden I was tummy tight. I don't even know what happened.
2: Scott Robbins.
3: The T goes before every word. Yes.
7: And finally, one.
1: Okay.
2: Were you going to say tummy?
3: Yes. I was trying to, yes.
1: Tat Tayjack showed up again in public.
3: Tat Tayjack. Tay-Tay-Tack. He made a rare appearance, and he was inducting someone into the Hollywood Walk of Fame. And apparently they're best friends. And he's loved these two guys for a long, long time, according to him. He inducted Air Supply into the Hollywood Walk of Fame. I know, isn't that weird? I thought it was weird, too. Pat Sajak and Air Supply.
2: Are they buddies or something?
3: Yeah, they like hang out. He and C said they're some of his wife's and he's good friends.
2: Wow.
3: Said these guys have performed for over 50 years and continue to entertain their fans and are welcomed by sold-out crowds all around the world. He said, I know a little bit about longevity. I was around a long time, too. He said, but not like me. People got tired of my act, he said, after 47 years. They still turn out for Air Supply. So there's the weird story of the day.
2: Well, and if they would have asked you, you would have done it.
3: Well, yeah, I would have done it.
7: And there you have
3: it. Heck, yeah.
2: Scott Robbins.
3: Andy, I don't care who you are. If you want me to induct you in the Hollywood Walk of Fame, I'm available.
2: Okay. I'm turning down Air Supply. It's just me, Scott.
3: You can't turn him down.
2: 100%. I would never listen to it. All right. Nimrod's the news and a news update next.
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2: Tallarico campaign has issued a statement about his 13-day absence, saying James looks forward to being back out this weekend after recovering from the flu. 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
0: So he's going to be back out there.
2: That's what they say.
0: Is it going to be a barbecue?
3: Having a barbecue and eating a lot of meat.
0: Don't know. We'll have to wait and see.
1: Yeah, well, could be.
0: We'll see. All right, we got to get to Nimrod. Here we go.
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7: I love the poorly educated.
0: All right. Nimrod's in the News. We go to Ord County, South Carolina, and it's happened again. Iris Gordon is this woman's name. She's filed a lawsuit. Why? Well, Ocean View Funeral Home and Cremation Services, they were doing mom's funeral.
1: Oh.
0: The mom was 87, had passed away, and the daughter gave the funeral home, you know, this black and gold African attire, a black and gold scarf, hat, wig, undergarments, you know, for the funeral.
1: Sure.
0: So they go in to view it, and, well, the clothes were in the casket, but wrong person.
1: Oh, my gosh.
0: Oh, yeah.
1: Oh, my gosh.
0: How in the world does that happen? It's like the third one of those this year. So, yeah, that's why the lawsuit. That's Nimrod's in the news.

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8: Getting closer to landfall. I'm Lee Silicera, Fox News. 30 million people in the path of Category 3 Hurricane Isaias making its way towards the Florida Panhandle, the first hurricane of the Atlantic season. Fox Weather's Robert Ray is in Destin.
9: This system, Hurricane Isaias, is less than 60 miles out in the Gulf and tracking toward shore. Expected landfall about 9 p.m. Eastern. And where it will make landfall? Right in between Destin and Pensacola Beach, which is to the west. We have had mandatory evacuations at play for 2 days up and down the Gulf Coast. Emergency situations all around this entire area as these winds are raging.
8: Hurricane specialist Brian Norcross on the extreme wind warning associated with the storm.
10: The wording on this extreme wind warning is extremely dangerous and life-threatening situation underway right now.
8: Hurricane Simon is headed toward Mexico's Pacific coast and has strengthened into a Category 2. It's expected to become a major hurricane late tonight and strengthen further tomorrow. A religious group criticizing the planned live stream of the execution of Fort Hood shooter Nidal Hassan.
7: The National Association of Evangelicals has weighed in, condemning Secretary Hegseth's decision to carry out a public execution. President Walter Kim said live streaming execution by firing squads risks turning one of the state's most solemn responsibilities into a public spectacle by promoting a culture of death rather than upholding the dignity of every human being.
8: Fox's Jennifer Griffin in Washington. Hassan was convicted of killing 13 people and wounding 32 at the Fort Hood Army base in 2009. President Trump has asked the Supreme Court to revive his dismissed lawsuit against Hillary Clinton, accusing her of conspiring with former FBI Director James Comey and others to rig the 2016 election by linking his campaign with Russia. 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
23: Morning. This individual yesterday decided to not comply with lawful orders given by federal law enforcement officers, ICE officers, good men and women that are out there every day enforcing immigration laws. They're out there looking for an individual by the name of Oscar Bregal. Mr. Bregal was a target of an HSI investigation. Mr. Bregal is associated with a gang in New York. Mr. Bregal has evaded law enforcement before when we attempted to arrest him in September.
0: This was a shooting involving ICE in New York, where the mayor, Zohra Mamdani, says, how dare they? ICE doesn't keep anyone safe. These people are savages. He doesn't have a single fact. He doesn't know anything about who this guy was. There's a five-year-old in the back seat. Did this guy just endanger his five-year-old? I don't have the answer. We don't have all the data yet. What do we have? We have an ideological Marxist-Islamist mayor of New York screaming about immigration and customs enforcement, screaming about what happened and not asking who this guy is. He didn't care. He's here illegally. He doesn't care. He's been arrested before for larceny, robbery, assault. He has a current pending drug charge right now, according to the police commissioner, Tish. Zohra Mamdani doesn't care. Zohra Mamdani only cares that the illegal immigrant gets to stay and that law enforcement has to go. Fight me, bro. That's what he cares about. Tony Katz. Tony Katz today. Good to be here. Good to be with you. Find everything I do over at TonyKatz.com. Live streaming on YouTube and Rumble. Check it out for yourselves over there. Just look for Tony Katz on either one of those and subscribe on the Twitter X, Tony Katz, and Facebook, Tony Katz Radio. Let's hear a little bit more about him. This from the press conference with Immigration Customs Enforcement. Mark Wayne Mullen, the Department of Homeland Security Secretary, is also there. We'll hear from him in a moment.
23: Mr. Bregal has charges in New York for robbery, grand larceny, theft, armed with a deadly weapon, conviction.
0: Oops. His phone.
23: Forcible theft, grand larceny, fourth, and property taken from person, class E felony. And on April 5th, 2025, he was sentenced to 5 years of probation for that.
0: 5 years of probation. I guess we're not actually prosecuting criminals or removing them. He should have been removed from the country. He wasn't. Thanks, Biden. You could end all crime from illegal immigrants by 100% if you got rid of all legal immigrants. I didn't say they were bad people. Well, this guy might be a bad guy. I didn't say they were all bad people. I'm saying that you could. You could do this. It is a doable thing. Well, illegal immigrants, they commit less crimes than American citizens. That's a very weird argument made by very suspect people who don't know how to do math. They put that out there like, and it sounds so impressive. It's not a statement. I could end all illegal immigrant crime right now by 100% by removing every illegal immigrant from the United States. You wouldn't see a crime from them in the United States. Zero. The crime rate of illegal immigrants would go down to zero. I can't make that happen with citizens because they're citizens and they're different. And we have rules and we do indeed have a hierarchy. We rank these things. Now, some people get very offended by that. What does it matter that they get offended? They're offended by noticing that citizens come first, but they have no issue with citizens getting killed. It's a weird, weird play, but you do you. So, yes, they find this guy. They try and grab this guy. They are not able to do so. He, according to some sources, accelerated the vehicle. He ran at them. Now, is that true? Is that not true? That, of course, is a worthwhile question. We have to get more answers. Maybe we have to see. But when Zohra Mamdani decides he's going to take to the microphone and go at these officers, when he decides he's going to scream and yell about them as if they are the worst people in the world. And he says things like this right here.
2: We know that ICE is rotten to its core. Today's shooting is only further devastating confirmation of what we have long known, which is that ICE operates with impunity, that they sow chaos and terror across our country, that they have killed far more of our neighbors than they could ever have claimed to save.
0: I know you're a liar, a fraud, a commie, an Islamist. You have no business being in charge of a country, and the people who voted for you shouldn't have children, because Lord only knows we don't need more of that in our lives. And what is that? Oh, that's simple. Schmucks. We don't need any more schmucks. You don't know a thing that happened. What you know is ideologically, you don't favor law enforcement. You favor destruction. You don't favor the implementation of a society. You favor the ripping it apart. This is who you are, Zoran. We see you. We're not impressed. We don't think your smile's real. We don't think you're cute. We think you're low class. We think you're dirty. We think without question, without fail.
2: And the pretext of...
0: You're the kind of guy we don't want in our lives. Certainly don't want my sons to grow up to be like you.
2: And the pretext of ICE is, in their words, to keep this country safe. How is it keeping anyone safe to have, as you just heard from the police commissioner, individuals wearing construction vests in masks with long guns? Residents have no idea if these are law enforcement agents or if they are simply attacking someone on the street. And when it comes to ICE, it begs the question, what's the difference? There is no explanation for this.
0: If you want to argue what they're wearing, you certainly can argue what they're wearing. Why are you okay and think somehow anybody in New York City is kept safe by having illegal immigrants who have been charged with and convicted of crimes, including larceny, robbery, and assault on the streets? How is anybody safe from that? Who are you keeping safe? And the answer is no one. You don't care about keeping anybody safe. You like the thuggery, Zoran. You like it. You want it. I'm surprised that you're not all down with ICE if you think they're acting like

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1: Now, Mark Wayne Mullen, he is the Secretary of Homeland Security, and he took to the podium, and he has a thought or two about what happened and a thought or three about the mayor of New York.
2: One, DHS, through all our 80,000 law enforcement agencies, through HSI, ERO, CBP, ICE, and all our other components, we go after the worst of the worst every single day. Every single day. Our goal is to get them off the streets. If sanctuary politicians refuse to take care of their own streets, President Trump has made it very clear, we will. This individual is a threat to our community. As you heard, we had a detainer on him. He was on probation. The state of New York knew he was illegal, and they chose to release him back into the streets and into the community. He also was known to be affiliated with a gang that was associated with shooting a CBP officer last year. We have belief that Oscar has either indirect or direct knowledge of the shooting, and that's why he became a target. When we tried to pick him up in September, he fled. We did not pursue him. In this particular case, we had taken all the precautions to keep him from fleeing. He went ahead and fled because of the safety. Because of his escalation, we had to use force. I want to push back on a couple of things. The mayor yesterday did a press conference, and by the way, only took one question. I can assure you I will take questions, and it'll be more than one. He said that ICE, quote, has killed more of our neighbors than they claim to save. That's a direct quote from the mayor last night. ICE has killed more of our neighbors than they claim to save. Just for a record here, right now, ICE has in detention 258 illegals that are not wanted for murder charges. Just in New York alone. I'm speaking facts. The mayor speaks with political tone. His words are dangerous and incite hostility. It doesn't help. I spoke to the mayor several times last night. He was wanting us to release this individual back onto the streets. President Trump actually got involved and said that we would release him to New York's finest. If NYPD wants to take the charges and pursue the charges, we'll be happy to release him into the custody of NYPD. I shared that with the mayor. The mayor once again said, we will not be detaining him. Wanted us to walk away and allow this dangerous criminal back onto the streets. Once again, the mayor was completely silent last week when his own NYPD officer was stabbed 7 times by 2 criminals that they had released back into the streets.
1: Do we need any more? Do we need any more to understand what we're dealing with, what we're looking at, and who these people are? You can, I think, rather rationally say the way ICE engages, is this the best way? We can say that about anything. The way NYPD engages, is it the best thing? The way the New York City government engages, is it the best thing? What, Mamdani's free from that? No, we can look at everything. What Mamdani is saying is don't engage. Zoran Mamdani is interested in endangering every New Yorker. He wants them to live in fear. He's a bad guy. He's not good. He's not smart. He's a bad, smarmy dude. That's what he is. So let's not kid ourselves about all of this. He didn't care about

0: criminal record. He doesn't care about any violence. What he cares about is satisfying his base, throwing some words out there like they matter, and they don't. And he needs all the pushback he can get and then some. Who cares what people say? Oh, you're an Islamophobe. Oh, you're a bigot. Go screw. Throw people who should not be in the country out of the country, please. And if they're criminals, start there. Everybody who broke the law and has to deal with it. If I break the law, I have to deal with it, and so do they. Mamdani didn't care what this guy's record was. He cared only about his ideology, and his ideology only leads you to one place. It is about destruction. That's who he is. Let's make sure people like him don't win in November. That's all I can ask. I'm Tony Katz. This is Tony Katz Today.
1: Tulsa's forecast, sunshine, showers, wind, and possibly all three before lunch. Don't guess. 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

0: Mike Ditka, gone at the age of 86. Da Bears. The coach, the tight end. I should be smoking a cigar right now. The story, the legend that is Ditka passed away. The word coming out earlier today. Great story. Absolutely great story. If you didn't live through the 1985 Bears and the Bears shuffling crew, if you haven't heard a good Chicago Bears rap about the Chicago Bears, a rapping Jim McMahon, a team that had, I mean, don't get me wrong, very good, but like just awkward and weird, and especially McMahon with the sunglasses and the headband. Just crazed. It was a time. What a time to be alive. It was right there. His family putting out a statement is with profound sadness that we announce the passing of our beloved husband, father, grandfather, and friend, Mike Ditka. While the world knew Mike as a Hall of Fame football player, legendary coach, and a leader of the Chicago Bears Super Bowl XX championship team, we knew him as the heart of our family. I would only assume. He won two titles as a player, one as a head coach, and the first tight end inducted into the Pro Football Hall of Fame. That's impressive. He played with the Bears, Eagles, and Cowboys, and he coached with the Bears and the Saints. I would assume that the argument is they don't make him like that anymore. Here's what I like about Ditka. Not just the cigars. I love that about Ditka. What I like about Ditka, and the thing I hate about coaches today, and this is, I think, an NFL rule. Ditka wore the sweater vest and the tie, just like Tom Landry wore the suit. It was better. I don't like coaches in the sweats. I don't like coaches in the joggers. Mike McDaniel, well, that's not fair to say because he's barely even a coach. That's really good. Screw you. Screw you, Producer Landon. That is a great Mike McDaniel joke.
1: I am laughing. That was funny.
0: Former coach of the Dolphins and now the offensive coordinator of the Chargers, even though there's nothing really to coordinate considering the total lack of offense. I sound like Annie Ager. That's what I sound like right there. It's too cash. I want the coach to look like the coach. I don't show off the gear. Plenty of people showing off the gear. Hire three models. They can show off the gear, right? You can get that at the NFL store. Show up like you're a professional. That's for me. That's what I like. I know what you're saying. Really? It's about what he wore? There's something I think leadership good in that. They should set themselves apart. They should. Oh, and I like attitude. I like attitude quite a bit. Right? Who is the guy who was the coach of the Olympic hockey team? Herb. What's his name? Can't remember his last name. The players hated him. Okay. If it galvanizes you to get where we need to go, let's get to where we need to go. Herb Brooks. Gold medal. But the influence on Chicago, creating identity there, he's unmatched. Mike Ditka, gone at 86. This is Tony Katz today.
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3: This is a Fox News alert. Close to landfall. I'm Lisa Lacerra. Category 3 Hurricane Isaias moving ashore in the Florida Panhandle as hurricane force winds and heavy rains already impacting the Gulf. Fox Weather's Robert Ray is in Destin, Florida.
4: After landfall, that doesn't mean we're even remotely out of the woods here. As a matter of fact, the backside of these storms, when they come in, often are more furious than landfalls. And we are on what is called the dirty side, okay? The east side with that heavy whip, counter twist, rolling in with all the rains and the winds, the ebb and flow of this hurricane. Not only that, after the landfall, this all moves into Alabama, north and panhandle into the state of Georgia. Tornadoes are in play, flash flooding.
3: Florida Governor Ron DeSantis.
5: We've got over 16,000 utility workers staged. As soon as the storm passes, they will go in with power restoration. We have National Guard, State Guard, all of our state agencies, as well as locals that are staged for search and rescue, should that be necessary.
3: Once Isaias comes ashore, it's expected to weaken and be downgraded to a tropical storm by tomorrow afternoon. Heavy rain forecast as it moves inland, with 4 to 8 inches or even more expected through the weekend from southern Alabama to southwestern Georgia. President Trump rallying in upstate Syracuse, New York, in support of Bruce Blakeman, who's running for governor.
6: With your vote just 25 days from now, New York is going to defeat radical left governor Kathy Hochul.
3: The president again telling the crowd to pretend that he is on the ballot. Authorities in the UAE say a Fly Dubai co-pilot who attacked a captain on a flight to Tel Aviv last month intended to crash the plane into Israel's main airport terminal and says the Omani national aimed to cause maximum casualties and drew inspiration from the 9/11 attacks. 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

0: Last night, there was a debate between Mike Rogers and Abdul El-Sayed. Mike Rogers is the Republican running for Senate in Michigan. Abdul El-Sayed is a Democrat running for Senate in Michigan. Me, I'm Tony Katz, not yet running for Senate. That's right, yet. Tony Katz today. It's good to be here, guys. Good to be with you. Live streaming YouTube and Rumble. Check it out for yourself. Just go to those channels. Look for Tony Katz and subscribe on Twitter, which is X Tony Katz, and Facebook, Tony Katz Radio. I want to start where we should start all things, which is with total honesty. I don't think that much of Mike Rogers. He comes across gruff. He comes across as not necessarily the greatest intellectual. What I'm going to get from him is a good amount of votes going in my favor. That's all I can ask for in this world. It's all I could ask for in Maine with Susan Collins. It's all I could ask for in Alaska with Lisa Murkowski. It's all I can ask for. I get a majority of votes the way I would want them to go. Right? We're together on a series of things, you know, Reagan's 80-20 rule. If you're with me 80% of the way, you're with me. Good. That's what I'll get. With Abdul El-Sayed, I would get nothing. I would get beyond the opposite, if that is even possible, of what I want. Because I don't believe Abdul El-Sayed has the country's best interest at heart. His ideology says so. His camp policies say so. If you say, well, I'm a capitalist and that's why I want Medicare for all, we are not dealing with somebody who is honest. You can't be a capitalist to be in favor of Medicare for all. It just doesn't work that way. It also doesn't work that you bring in Hassan Piker. You refuse to say it's a good thing that the Ayatollah is gone. And you consistently side with terrorists and terrorist sympathizers. And then you tell us we can't ask those questions. A debate for Senate should be about much more than Israel. It is bothersome that so much of a debate is taken up by a conversation about Israel. It is. It is not the only thing out there. I need my senator to be able to handle more than just this one topic. But allow me to have clarity. Abdul El-Sayed brought all of this on himself. He did this. From beginning to end, Abdul El-Sayed created the issue. Abdul El-Sayed won't engage the subject. Abdul El-Sayed has shown his bigotry, and then when asked about it, he says, I'm not answering that. That's ridiculous. No, it's not. You did this. You make the bed. Lay yourself down. It's your bed. Now, I'm going to share with you a couple things that happened in this debate to go about proving that. First was the idea that the moderator asks, if Israel was attacked, would you indeed in any way support them?
1: El-Sayed, you have opposed direct U.S. military funding to Israel. But if Israel were attacked tomorrow by Iran or another state actor, would you vote to provide defensive weapons necessary to protect the Israeli people? Yes or no, and you have 60 seconds to explain.
2: I've been absolutely clear. I want our tax dollars spent here to provide schools here. And by here, I mean Michigan, not Florida.
0: Now, why does he bring up Florida? He brings up Florida because Mike Rogers owns a home in Florida. So what? If I could afford a home in Florida, I'd buy a home in Florida. The fact that I don't have an interest in a home in Florida is inconsequential. What does that matter? The question was the question.
1: El-Sayed, you have opposed direct U.S. military funding to Israel. But if Israel were attacked tomorrow by Iran or another state actor, would you vote to provide defensive weapons necessary to protect the Israeli people? Yes or no, and you have 60 seconds to explain.
2: I've been absolutely clear. I want our tax dollars spent here to provide schools here. And by here, I mean Michigan, not Florida.
0: Coward. Now, if you support Abdul El-Sayed, he's a coward. If you like Abdul El-Sayed, he's a coward. If you think that's an actual answer to a question, you're a fool. Oh, also, he's a coward. The argument is not where the tax dollar is spent. The question was about support. He won't answer the question. This is a long line of him not answering the question. I'm being asked in the chat, I mean, why protect Israel? What's the benefit to the USA? You mean, oh, what's the benefit to protecting allies? I think there's a great benefit to it. Allow me to answer the question. I don't know what's meant by provide. Are you talking about handing them missiles? Are you talking about them being able to buy missiles from us? Because, of course, an ally could buy missiles from us. Because Israel's far better than any terrorist organization attacking them. Terrorists are the enemy of all humanity. And the Israelis have managed to create a society where Arabs live in peace. If it wasn't for Hamas, wasn't for Hezbollah, and wasn't for the terrorists supported by the Iranians, my gosh, think of the Middle East we could have. It's good that we're doing away with this terrorist regime. It's good we keep them from getting nuclear weapons. And absolutely, we would protect any ally that was dealing with a threat from a terrorist actor. What kind of fools would we be if allies weren't allies and friends weren't friends? And if we ask what our interests are, it's always good to ensure that terrorists lose. Ta-da! Super easy. He can't do it. And he can't do it because his base won't allow such a thing to happen. They can't handle it. They can't take it. I agree with you. The debate should be about more than this. And it is about more than this. They did talk about other things. But these questions all come up because Abdul El-Sayed set them up. And he looks in this debate a level of despondence, a level of angry, annoyed. How dare you ask me these questions? Don't you know that I'm a doctor? Wait, so are you a physician as you claimed? Well, I once said that, but actually I'm a doctor. Me and Joe Biden, doctors. I'm assuming that was his answer. Then came this.
2: I don't consider an ally a country that takes us to wars we don't need to fight, and I don't want to be fighting wars we don't need to fight. I just think that makes both of them kind of dangerous.
1: I'll ask one last time, Israel or Iran?
2: That's, a ridiculous question. I think both of them have proven dangerous in their own way. One, at risk of attacking us. One, getting us into wars we have no business fighting.
0: You can't recognize there's a difference between the two nations? Yeah, you're not smart enough to be in the Senate. I don't think you're smart enough to reproduce. You're not smart enough. You're just not. Who would you rather have on your side? Who would you rather work with? Who would you rather be connected to? There's only one answer. You did this, Abdul El-Sayed. You are the one who created this world for yourself. You can't answer the questions. That is flat out siding with terrorist organizations. Allow me to try and answer the question for you. Well, clearly Israel is a democracy and Iran is a thuggish dictatorship that kills people, like just most recently a 25-year-old who got married to his fiance who is also in jail. They did that through a jail phone, and he was executed for protesting against his government. That doesn't happen in Israel, so clearly Israel is the better nation. Israel doesn't throw gay people off of rooftops. Israel allows gay pride parades, and Arabs have full rights. So clearly Israel is better than the oppressive regime under the Islamists. Now, I have a lot of issues with Israeli policy, for example, here, but as a matter of how a nation runs, yes. It can be done. It's super easy. He can't do it. He won't do it. He wouldn't do it. And I will give Mike Rogers credit he was able to engage some hits in some pretty good spots. And one of them was this idea about a house. Right? Where's the house? The house is in Florida. The house is... That was a back and forth. I think this is the clip right here where Abdul El-Sayed says, you know, hey, he's got a house in Florida. If I have the clip right, this was the response.
3: How does a guy who's had less than 4 years of work experience, who, by the way, on the campaign trail said he had 10, own a luxury property in the United Arab Emirates? He's worth $1 million. Somebody has to tell me how this math works. A, his facts are wrong. Those are lies. But he is consistently not telling the truth. Well, let me just say it. He's lying. So he lied about being a physician. He lied now about being an Egyptian citizen or not being an Egyptian citizen. I can't figure out what he is today.
4: Rick, can I
3: but this impacts he's talking what about he's trying to tell you, where he wants you to be. That's a...
0: When Abdul El-Sayed hit him about having a home in Florida, Rogers responded, "You've got a home in the UAE. At least my home's in America. I swear we're not doing our best and our brightest and putting them out there as candidates. We're not at all. It's a shame that a debate has to devolve into this stuff. I'm going to say it again for the people in the cheap seats. Abdul El-Sayed did it all to himself. And nothing else in the debate even matters. It doesn't. It should, but it doesn't. And in the end, what people will take from this is Abdul El-Sayed comes across as defensive. He is unwilling to recognize the value of Western civilization. He sides with those who side with terrorism. I think it hurt him. I do not know yet how it's going to play out for the Michigan voter. I just only hope that the voter is not a fool, and specifically Jewish voters aren't as dumb as Dana Nessel, the attorney general. It's a hope, not a guarantee. I'm Tony Katz, and this is Tony Katz Today.
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0: So there is a story. I got some people riled up with the conversation about Abdul El-Sayed. The Israelis do this, the Israelis do that. Take it up with the Israelis. Go right ahead. But if you think they're going to, you know, just sit back and allow terrorists to overtake them, just out of your heads. No one would do that. Tony Katz today, a pleasure. There's a rumor regarding James Tallarico, and it's not good. It's not good. It is very possible, and this is where the rumor mill is, that James Tallarico has had some kind of a breakdown. There is no confirmation of this. Let me give you the pieces that lead to this. He is the Democrat running for Senate in Texas. He's been making a lot of name for himself, some wild thoughts about gender fluidity, of God and God has six genders, and his favorite drag queen, and some wild things about Christianity, which I leave it to Christians to decide where they're at with it. James Tallarico has been off the campaign trail for now what is 12 days. That's odd. That doesn't happen. His team, after like day 10, day 11, said he had the flu. Ed Morrissey was on the show yesterday, said, flu or not, you're a young guy. You get out there. You limit, but you do things. They said he was getting back on the trail. There are literally no events scheduled for the man. None. Ken Paxton, who's the Republican running against him, has created a graphic like he's on the side of a milk carton. Where is he missing James Tallarico? There is a possibility, as the rumors have it, that he checked himself into a mental health facility and that it was a partial or a full breakdown. I do not know how anybody would distinguish between the two. I have no idea at this moment if that is true. People are going to be talking about this. First, I don't mock people who have any mental issues. No way whatsoever. That stuff is not the stuff to make fun of. I do not have any proof that this is real. None whatsoever. I will tell you that absence and a lack of information allows this kind of madness to grow. Is everything possible? Everything's possible. Is anything possible? Absolutely. Could he just have the flu? Yes. Staying off the campaign trail this long, not being seen, that's not good campaigning. And if they don't stop this rumor mongering by answering the question, it will absolutely sink Tallarico. This is Tony Katz today.
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8: Chase Thompson and John Philbeck are live in the KRMG Traffic Center, spotting accidents, stalled vehicles, and those mysterious slowdowns that appear out of nowhere.
10: We just had a two-vehicle collision occur on westbound Highway 412.
11: 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They're on their way.
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14: This is a Fox News alert. It's made landfall. I'm Lee Silicera. Hurricane Isaias downgraded to a Category 2 as it makes landfall near Destin, Florida. Maximum sustained winds now at 105 miles per hour. Fox Weather's Robert Ray is in Destin.
15: And this is going to go crazy again with the winds and likely more outer bands with those rain-filled pockets that move in. On top of that, we have got storm surge that is continuing to come in off of the Gulf here on the beach in Destin.
14: Florida Senator Rick Scott says people need to stay put and wait out the storm.
16: 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We got search and rescue. People are going to be coming in tomorrow, but you have got to be safe.
14: 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A hurricane warning in place from Ocean Springs, Mississippi to the western Florida panhandle. President Trump says Russia has agreed to release hundreds of thousands of tons of diesel, reversing years of U.S. policy designed to sanction and cut off Russian oil. oil revenues. Ukraine's President Volodymyr Zelensky said the deal is a weak decision and negotiators are being used as a smokescreen. The president campaigning in upstate New York in support of Bruce Blakeman, who's running for governor.
13: In this election, I'm asking you to do me a favor. Just pretend I'm on the ballot. Here's the story. When I'm on the ballot, we win everything. When I'm not on the ballot, 48% of you don't vote.
14: The president told the crowd Governor Kathy Hochul and Democrats turned New York into an embarrassment of high costs, high crime, and massive corruption. The president and vice president expressing doubts about the Pentagon's plan to live stream the Fort Hood shooter Nadal Hassan's execution after the Pentagon confirmed it yesterday. 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
17: Hey, it's Grant Merrill with Crystal Kelly. 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
19: Roto-Rooter presents The Raving. Once upon a midnight dreary, while I pondered weak and weary over many a quaint and curious volume of forgotten lore, while I nodded in the hushing, suddenly there came a rushing as of someone slowly flushing water across my chamber floor. Only this and nothing more. Eagerly I wished the morrow, vainly I had sought to borrow plungers to relieve my sorrow, mops to dry the soggy floor. I slowed it down and nothing more. Ankle deep in water, standing long, I stood there wheezing, panting, weeping, cursing curses that no mortal ever cursed before. As the mess was slow subsiding, my thoughts were strong to go a-riding, to dry my troubled clothes, perhaps to find a liquor store. I jumped astride my motor scooter, a big black bird screamed, Roto-Rooter!
20: And away go troubles down the drain.
19: Ah, yes, Roto-Rooter, why didn't I think of that before? There more comfort, never more.

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4: There are some big stories in the markets right now, and Elon Musk is leading it with what I'm viewing as a complete rethink on cellular service, because he's going to make it work without a tower. And it's not just Starlink and satellites that's going to make this phone service happen. Tony Katz, Tony Katz today. Good to be here. Good to be with you. That's just one of the stories. The other story is one of whether or not snack foods are showing us that the tariff costs are finally getting pushed through. I wanted to dig into both of those. Dr. Matt Will joins us right now, economist at the University of Indianapolis. Let's start, though, where all things start. I wanted to do a deeper dive on oil. I have more and more people reaching out to me talking about oil. You know, Tony, you talk about West Texas crude. You talk about Brent crude and where they come from. But these oil markets have their different markets. They play differently. There are different forces at play here. And it's more than just what's happening in the Strait of Hormuz. I don't doubt this, sir. I don't doubt that what we see in oil prices is more than just what's happening in the Strait. We've talked about Ukraine and Russia, and I want to get into this conversation about diesel. Where I would like to start from the economist's look, walk me through what an oil market is. Walk me through how it plays out from the moment someone says, oh, look, I'm the Beverly Hillbillies. I've got oil. I've got Texas tea coming out of the ground, to the moment some country buys a barrel from pick the place.
5: Okay. Well, the process begins, of course, with the oil in the ground. And there's all over the world, Venezuela, Russia, Middle East, the United States, Canada. There's a lot of oil producers. Then it goes downstream. It goes to the refineries. Now, the refineries, you would think that it's produced, extracted from the ground, and refined in the same place. But it's not, because the refineries are all over the world and they have different capabilities. And they crack this barrel, that's the phrase they use, into different products. Diesel, jet fuel, polypropylene, heating oil. I mean, you name it. They just break this barrel of oil down into different parts in the refining process. And so that happens all over the world. China, for example, has tremendous refining capacity, but they don't have any oil. So they are a major importer of oil and a major exporter of refined product. So there starts with the barrel of oil, then it goes to the refinery. It's shipped all over the world to the refineries. Then it's shipped back from those refineries to the people who need it, the manufacturers, the producers, the gas stations, and then ultimately to you and I.
4: So when we see the price of a barrel of oil, are we taking a look at the raw product, or are we taking a look at some refined product, or is the refined product what we mean by gasoline?
5: You know, that's a great point that you're making, is what we see and what you talk about all the time is the crude, the barrel, that's nothing's been done to it yet. What we see at the gas station is the end product through a very complex supply chain, very efficient. Now, why do I say very efficient? Because the refining is where the bottleneck is right now. Trump has cleared the straits. Yes, there's some minor skirmishes here and there now, but the oil is flowing. It's going out to the world. The problem is refining capacity now. And there's two reasons for this. One is the refining capacity that has been destroyed recently. And also, ready for this. We haven't built a new refinery, a major refinery in the U.S. since 1977. We produced in Garyville, Louisiana, the last major refinery. The issue is we have been so darn good at making our existing refineries. I mean, Beaumont, Texas increased the capacity of their refinery in 2023 by almost double to 600,000 barrels a day. So we have been doing more with less refining capacity. It's phenomenal. So the problem is refining capacity. It's the eco-terrorists that have delayed and stopped these things from going in place, permitting, litigation.
4: Okay, I want to make sure when you say the term eco-terrorists, you don't mean actual attacks, although it could mean that. You mean the proactive lawfare, those kinds of things to stop refineries from being built. Talking to Dr. Matt Will, economist at the University of Indianapolis, this refinery thing, I think, drives everybody crazy, because we're not going to disagree with you about these people who are ecological cultists and claim you can't have this, you can't have that, you can't have the other. But there's also a conversation of, I like that you can get a refinery to double its capacity. If you had another refinery, you'd have four times the capacity. How is that not an economic imperative for the oil companies or for a state? And how is that not a national security imperative on the economics and on that security, NatSec, for the country?
5: Well, it is a national security issue, and it is an imperative. But, you know, I think I like the way you said that isn't it impressive that they can do so much more output from the same refinery? Yes, but isn't it embarrassing? I mean, they're simply technological gurus. They're geniuses at getting more out of less. That is impressive. But that's unfortunate. That's a very sad issue that we're stating, because China is kicking our butt in refinery growth, because they don't have those same limitations. They don't have, and I'm sorry I use the word eco-terrorist, okay, lawfare, all those people that clog up the court system and the EPA. Thank goodness Trump has done NEPA reform, which is environmental protection reform, so that you can't take 5 years to do approval, but you have to do it in 12 months. So I'm glad that we're doing more in refining, but it's not enough, because we've maxed out in refining capacity, for example, with diesel. We have no more ability to produce more diesel refined product in the United States.
4: So now, as we discuss this, is the refinery a project of the oil company? Or is the refinery a project of those in the refining business or of the state?
5: Okay. In the United States, it's not the state. It's the refining company and the oil company. So ExxonMobil, they're the ones who have the refinery in Beaumont. But there's Valero, but the people have near Valero. I mean, people may not have even heard of them, but they're a major refinery in the United States. So there's a whole refining industry, which people may have never heard of. And then there's oil companies who also have refineries. And Delta Airlines has their own refinery. They're so desperate not to get shortchanged on the refining side of things that they say, look, we're just going to refine our own oil. We'll buy crude oil and produce our own jet fuel, because that's going to be the most cost-effective route for them.
4: Talking to Dr. Matt Will, economist at the University of Indianapolis. So here we have these oil prices. Whether stuff is flowing or stuff is not flowing, we see ourselves at plus $90 on the West Texas crude, plus $100 on the Brent crude. I know we have this barrier idea of $100 a barrel, and I will get into that in a second. But when the oil is not flowing and the strait is throttled, we see these prices. And now we're told that everything's flowing and we see these prices. Why aren't they lower, Dr. Will?
5: Okay, let's start with diesel, okay? Yes, there's plenty of flow, but the refining capacity, like we just talked about, has been destroyed. 4.4% of all the global diesel capacity is in Saudi Arabia, Kuwait, and Russia. I mean, they got more than that. They got about 34%. But it's been destroyed, 4.4%. Globally, We've had a 5.5% drop in the refining capacity of diesel, and this corresponds with a 71% increase in price. A 71%

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1: 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Insurance companies, let's just talk reality, okay? 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The reality is if you have a ship and you're going through the Straits of Hormuz, you need insurance. So there are sea-based insurance companies, major ones. I won't mention all the names, but they provide insurance to companies who have ships. That cost has significantly increased. So even these little blips, these little skirmishes, maybe we had like 13 ships were hit, but nothing damaged. That's an insurance cost. So you've got insurance costs. They're not coming back down until everything's nice and calm. And you've got the refining capacity, and you can't switch what the refineries can do on a dime.
2: Let's, now that we are clear, as you have been breaking it down a couple times, this is a refinery conversation. If I'm an investor, am I looking at the refinery business and saying, now that's something I should be investing in because that's what's coming? Refinery, I don't even know if that is an industry you invest in, but yeah. Parts and certain things that are utilized. And should I be looking? I don't give financial advice, everybody. I absolutely don't do that. I'm asking as a layman, as a concept that someone should discuss with their financial professional before moving forward and put nothing on myself or Dr. Matt Will, because we are not your financial people. We're simply engaged in good conversation that could be helpful to those who know how to use it. Are these the investable places for the future? Will other nations say, hey, we better have more refineries ready to go because we were too easily waylaid, whether that be what we saw in the Middle East regarding how Iran attacked its neighbors or the fight between Russia and Ukraine?
1: Okay, you are going down the best logical mental path. You're thinking, well, okay, then invest in more. Everything you're saying is correct, Tony, but now let me give you the problem.
2: Sure.
1: It's capital intensity. Because a major refinery costs billions of dollars of upfront. Then you have permitting and litigation. Environmental people will try to stop you. There's emission requirements. There's legal uncertainty. Then there's the long payback. It takes decades for cash flow to justify the construction of a refinery. Then we have regulation uncertainty. You think Trump's going to be the president forever? No. And what's the next guy going to be? Or the next gal? What if we get, you know, Kamala Harris? She will shut down. So you've made a 20-year, multi-billion dollar investment that 3 years from now is totally going to be mothballed because it's not allowed. So there are all these unknowns. Tony, I'm asking you, would you invest $3 billion on a 20-year refinery knowing that the opposition hates you?
2: That is a very hard case to make in the market. Dr. Will, stay right there. We got to talk tariffs and Elon Musk changing the world of cell phones. I'm Tony Katz, and this is Tony Katz Today. Find everything at TonyKatz.com.
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7: President Trump honoring Christopher Columbus, Columbus Day. Oh, this is going to make the left so angry. That's cool by me. Tony Katz today, an absolute pleasure to be with you guys. Find everything I do over at TonyKatz.com. The president was there. There's photos of statues. I don't know, are more going up? The more art, the better. And he's like, if you don't like Columbus, you're in the wrong room, everybody.
8: We're going to be talking a little bit about a man named Christopher Columbus. And the reason I get all of the Italian vote, I really believe, I didn't do it for this reason, I resurrected. Christopher Columbus was, they were taking a statue down, everything all over the place. And I put up a statue, a beautiful statue of Christopher Columbus right in front of the main office building, and the Eisenhower building right across the street. That's the office building essentially for the White House and other very important agencies. And right in front, on the front, beautiful white statue. And we have another beautiful statue, maybe even more beautiful. The man that did the heliport, and he may be here. Is Brett here? Where's Brett? Oh, Brett, look at Brett. He's another Italian. I didn't want to mention his name because I don't want to give him so much work. He won't be able. He's going to be doing the ballroom floor and all the marble in the ballroom. He's unbelievably talented. He did the great heliport. And, you know, we were supposed to be sued because I always get sued, no matter what I do. They wanted to sue me because I was fixing the exterior of the White House. It hadn't been fixed in like 200. It was so bad. The ornamentation was falling down. The place was a mess. Now it's beautiful. We reskinned it very gently. We fixed it. It's like a piece of art. The doors are fixed. The windows are fixed. Everything was broken. It had holes in the concrete. The columns were falling down. The whole thing was a mess. I fixed it. And they said, why does he work so hard on the White House? I said, number one, I don't work hard. To me, it's what I've done all my life. It's relaxing. But somebody, it is, you know that. Got a lot of contractors in the room. I said, but to me, it's relaxing. But somebody.
7: He's just better than the rest. Like, the casualness of it all. People, they don't want to pay attention to this part on the left and how connectable he is to people. It's that they hate that the art's getting redone, that the city is getting rebuilt, that these things matter. They don't want it to matter. They want us to live in, I've talked about this numerous times. It's so true. You see it so around you. And the minute you see it and you see what they're doing, you can't stop seeing it. They want the art to be nothingness. The art to them is nihilism. The art is about emptiness and despair, as opposed to we are a great nation with a great history and we aspire to something. The art is about being aspirational. The architecture is about being aspirational. There's nothing aspirational about brutalist architecture. Nothing. It's about dreary and dull and the greatness that you can get inspired by through the statues and through the look, through the view. This stuff matters. It heartens the soul. And that's why it's good. And so when he gets to this conversation, I know he's supposed to be talking about Christopher Columbus. I know that's supposed to be the subject, but I love this stuff. He's right. And this should be a place of bipartisan support. If I was a Democrat, I'd be all in on this. I'd be working with him on stuff. Oh, and then I'd be talking about some other things and trying to change his mind. Because, hey, if you could talk about his golf game, he'll talk to you about anything. These people still haven't learned the guy. But to work with him would be to humanize him. And they can't have that. Their base won't allow that. So they don't. And there's Trump doing those right, good, smart things, and the left can't even appreciate the thing they're supposed to appreciate.
8: But he had to do it. You know, I came here 20 years ago, and I got out of the car, and I looked at walls, masonry walls, where they might have been hit by a truck, but the corners were broken, the moldings were broken, all of the ornamentation, half of it was falling off, so you'd have a window with half of the ornamentation missing here. The other half was nice. So you know what I did? I had a mold made of the good side. Beautiful. We made it out of the highest grade masonry material, and we attached it to the other side. And all of a sudden, you have a window with two leaves. And we fix it, and now it's better than new. The front entrance, you see how good it is. You see the stone outside. And one of the things we did, it didn't have to do with this. We had to do it anyway. We needed a heliport. They wanted two things they wanted at the White House. They wanted a great heliport, very important, because we land a lot of very big helicopters, big, the biggest. And they also wanted a ballroom for 150 years.
7: Doesn't matter how long it was for. Build it. Again, it makes sense. And the people opposed to it, they just want to be opposed to things. They're opposed to art. They're opposed to safety that somebody in their political party will be able to utilize. That's how desperate they are to not be supportive of Trump. And this whole thing was about celebrating Christopher Columbus, which they also don't want to support. Ah. Oh, they're special people. They really are. Let's make sure they don't get power in November, shall we? I'm Tony Katz. This is Tony Katz Today.
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9: Getting closer to landfall. I'm Lisa Lucera, Fox News. 30 million people in the path of Category 3 Hurricane Isaias making its way towards the Florida Panhandle, the first hurricane of the Atlantic season. Fox Weather's Robert Ray is in Destin.
10: This system, Hurricane Isaias, is less than 60 miles out in the Gulf and tracking toward shore. Expected landfall about 9 p.m. Eastern. And where it will make landfall? Right in between Destin and Pensacola Beach, which is to the west. We have had mandatory evacuations in play for 2 days up and down the Gulf Coast. Emergency situations all around this entire area as these winds are raging.
9: Hurricane specialist Brian Norcross on the extreme wind warning associated with the storm.
11: The wording on this extreme wind warning is extremely dangerous and life-threatening situation underway right now.
9: Hurricane Simon is headed toward Mexico's Pacific coast and is strengthened into a Category 2. It's expected to become a major hurricane late tonight and strengthen further tomorrow. A religious group criticizing the planned live stream of the execution of Fort Hood shooter Nidal Hassan.
12: The National Association of Evangelicals has weighed in, condemning Secretary Hegseth's decision to carry out a public execution. President Walter Kim said live streaming execution by firing squads risks turning one of the state's most solemn responsibilities into a public spectacle by promoting a culture of death rather than upholding the dignity of every human being.
9: Fox's Jennifer Griffin in Washington. Hassan was convicted of killing 13 people and wounding 32 at the Fort Hood Army base in 2009. President Trump has asked the Supreme Court to revive his dismissed lawsuit against Hillary Clinton, accusing her of conspiring with former FBI Director James Comey and others to rig the 2016 election by linking his campaign with Russia. 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
7: You already know that I've never been a fan of the tariffs. I'm just not a fan of the tariffs. Broad-based tariffs to bring down trade deficits? No. No, no, no, no, oh no, oh gosh, no. And no, I am not a fan. It's not a good idea. Tony Katz today, good to be with you. And I've been amazed at how many companies have absorbed the tariffs, have absorbed the costs. And then I saw Pepsi and I said, oh, well, that's done, but I've heard this before. Dr. Matt Will joins us, economist at the University of Indianapolis, Dr. Matt Will. That's two T's and two L's. Find him on the Twitter X. That's where you see him. We've talked a lot about tariffs as we continue this conversation about where this economy is at and what the bloody heck is actually going on out there. I saw this story over at Fox Business, and it was about PepsiCo. Oh, sorry about that right there. Andrew, some audio is playing. PepsiCo raising prices, right? So this is how they have it. PepsiCo is raising prices on Doritos, raising prices on Ruffles and Sun Chips, all the things you personally love, sir, your favorite snack foods and soda after recent cuts. So the argument here is that Pepsi looked to engage cuts in all their snack food world to make it easier for the consumer at the supermarket. And now, after all of that, is raising the prices because of the cost of fuel and aluminum and agricultural supplies tied to tariffs and what's going on in Iran. Have we reached the moment that everybody has absorbed everything they can from a tariff and now we are about to pay more for some cool ranch?
16: Can I just say yes, or do I have to elaborate?
7: You can just say yes, and then I don't know, we could talk about puppies or whatever makes you happy.
16: PepsiCo is food and beverage. So like you said, Doritos, Lay's, Cheetos, they also do restaurants. And people think about this. It's not just the food. It's the transportation of the food. So food is about, they do about $6.5 billion quarterly in sales. So this is a major company. And their food pricing has fallen, like you said, about 1%. But then what's coming in place? I'm going to say the T word, and that's tariffs. The tariff inflation is real. We saw the PMI report last week. Record inflation for manufacturers since 2022 just occurred this last month. Tariff inflation. Now, that's one area. There's also tariffs on aluminum. All this stuff you have is made from aluminum polypropylene. That's the packaging. Guess what? There's tariffs on it, and they're going to get larger from coming in from Canada on January 1st. And everything they ship is in diesel. And we, you know, just commented about the diesel issues, that you have all this increase, 71% increase in diesel costs. They can't switch manufacturing from diesel. They can't switch transportation from diesel. And then we've got agricultural inflation, potatoes, corn, cooking oil. It's the worst storm in the world for a U.S. domestic food company. And Pepsi said, we're, uncle, we got to increase prices.
7: Dominoes fall, Dr. Will. It only takes one, and everybody is always looking for who's going to be the one, who's going to put their foot into the water first, into the mouth of the bear. I don't know what the expressions are anymore. All I know is once the first person goes, everybody goes. But we've seen this before. We had this conversation circa 4 to 6 months ago where we saw some costs being pushed forward, and then what happened? Stopped. It quite literally stopped there. Nobody else made a move. Are we about to see the move?
16: Yes. Yes. And the reason it's PepsiCo and the reason it's in this market segment, it's what we call a classic cost push squeeze. The profit margins on food and beverage are extremely small, and everyone is afraid to increase the cost or increase the price, I should say. And PepsiCo, they've been squeezing, they've been trying, they've been working hard, and they just couldn't do it. They broke. They can't be allowed, from their perspective, to lose money. So they were the first ones. Now, I predict they won't be the last ones. Believe me, no one wanted to be the leader on this because they're going to lose some market share. Your snacks are very price sensitive, but they have no choice. You know what the profit margin is for a company like Kroger? It's 2-3%. Food is not a place where people make a fortune.
7: I didn't know it was that high. Kroger being the supermarket group based out of Cincinnati. I actually thought it was less. I thought they were playing in the 1-1.5. I didn't know it was that high. But people don't know how unbelievably small the margin is, how efficient they have to run, how these systems work. But why snacks and not beef? Is it the luxury feel of it? Natural consumer sensitivity to the price. I don't need the Dorito, but I absolutely need the ground beef to make burgers for my family.
16: No, it's because two things. One is the profit margins are smaller on snack foods than it is on other things. And secondly, their costs are very, very intensive on oil and tariffs, where beef isn't in the same category. So they have been totally squeezed. They've been losing money on their snack food. And with the new tariffs in place and the new inflation from diesel that is not going to be alleviated anytime soon, this is a major chunk. Like I just said, it's like $6.5 billion of revenue per quarter on their snack food. How much money can you lose if you on $6.5 billion per quarter? We're talking $26 billion for the year. Okay, lose 1%. I don't know that your investors would be happy with losing money on $26 billion.
17: Let me move it down the line, because again, you'll never get me to disagree that tariffs are the problem. We don't do targeted tariffs; we do broad-based tariffs. This is the result. You could talk about the money coming in. I'm talking about the money going out. That doesn't mean that there still isn't development happening. And Elon Musk made a move. Ah, this is super impressive. This is the Wall Street Journal with the story. SpaceX makes big play to become a wireless carrier. Now, everybody would naturally go to, oh, he's got Starlink, it's the satellite internet, and now he's going to start pushing a cell service over that. It isn't that. It was taking a look at the spectrum, what is available for the bands for cell service, and saying, I can get that band at a song because of somebody else's failure, connect it with Starlink, and I can build an entire wireless behemoth without one single cell tower. Walk me through it.
16: Okay. This is very difficult to explain because
17: there's a lot of parts. We love difficult. We came to play, Dr. Will. This isn't some wimpy pansy show. No. This is Tony Katz today. This audience came to crush. We're going to pound a beer. Bring it on. What do you got?
16: Okay. I got engineering for you.
17: Good.
16: So in the world of cellular technology, the reason that SpaceX has not been able to compete with Verizon and AT&T and T-Mobile is because they're from outer space. And there's two big competitors in that market. There's SpaceX and a company called AST. They can get you to your phone. They can have your phone and you can actually get a signal from a satellite. But as soon as you walk in a building or you go into a large metropolitan area, it totally shuts down. So companies like SpaceX cannot compete with Verizon and AT&T and T-Mobile unless they have what's called an MVNO.
17: Now, stop right there before we get to MVNO. I want to make sure everybody's following this. This is exactly what happens with your Sirius satellite. You could be listening to your favorite song all around the country, and the minute you pull into your garage, it's over. It's why when you had the days of satellite TV, you had to be looking into the open sky. It cannot handle. It does not do penetration very well. So now we get into this MVNO conversation. I think I spelled it right. Yeah. And the idea of the band. Now continue.
16: So the way that they can do this is they can have what's called an MVNO, which is a mobile virtual network operator. So it's really just, you know, SpaceX branded, and behind it would be Verizon or AT&T or T-Mobile. So that's what they have to do. They can't do that. But they just bought some bandwidth. They can now do that, but only in rural areas. There's no density. There's no penetration into, you know, the big cities of our country, because what they bought was a very low bandwidth that can maybe go to a rural area. And that's where the towers and the bandwidth is. So really, this isn't SpaceX competing with Verizon and AT&T, but it's kind of like a shot across the bow. They're saying, you know what, we're no longer going to be your satellite partner, and we're no longer going to buy features from you, which they do. By the way, they're partnered with T-Mobile. This is the ironic twist to this whole thing is they are partnered currently with T-Mobile as an MVNO. Well, T-Mobile's got to think, crap, do we want to compete against SpaceX? What are they doing getting into our yard by buying these smaller bandwidths and competing with them in these rural areas? So the market, by the way, SpaceX is not a threat to these companies at this moment, but they have said to the world, I think we're going to get into your backyard. I think we're going to start competing in the big cities. Yeah, we know we can't do it with this little bandwidth we just bought, but watch out. That is what sent the stocks down, because when Elon puts his mind to something and he focuses on you, you should be very nervous.
17: The band that they bought, was the band, I forget who it was, maybe it was used by Sprint.
16: Remember Grain.
17: They back in the day, they would do the like the walkie-talkie kind of stuff. I remember having that kind of stuff. It was crazy cool. People absolutely loved it. That's the kind of bands that they purchased. There's no doubt they're getting into the space. The question is, what is it that Elon would be able to offer? So I've only been able to break it up into two places. There are one of two things you can offer me that would make me interested in changing my service. Well, three, because we should always say price is first one, right? Price could be a top one. Then there's speed, upload, download speed for whatever, you know, reel I'm watching on TikTok. And then there's security. One is the play for Elon Musk, Starlink, SpaceX.
16: Okay, this is a very bad thing to say. He can't compete with any one of those three. He is not capable of competing with any one of those three against a Verizon or an AT&T. He's not going to beat them on price because his cost structure is much higher from space. He's not going to be able to compete with them on speed. You don't have the ping speed. You don't have the capability to produce the same speed you can in when you got a local device. I don't think he's going to compete with any of those. But here's what I believe is happening. Right now, the way you and I know technology, he can't beat them on any of those. But everyone knows that he'll figure it out. That's the key, because he just bought a 65 megahertz from EcoStar. That is nothing. It's like you said, walkie-talkie frequency. But this is Elon. This guy is going to figure out. This, a few years ago, a very important story. A few years ago, we had a shortage of semiconductors and chips on cars. There were factories that had cars waiting for the chips to be imported. Elon figured out how to get 700% more information out of the same chip, and he had a surplus for his cars. This guy can figure stuff out, and that's what makes the market nervous.
17: Dr. Matt Will, economist at the University of Indianapolis. I appreciate you taking the time, breaking that all down. We have got much more show coming up. Keep it here, guys. This is Tony Katz Today.
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17: You know, the one thing I didn't talk to Dr. Will about was electric vehicles. And the electric vehicle conversation always needs to come up because there's a story that was in CNBC about Great Britain. And usually when there's a story about Great Britain, it means something bad. Tony Katz today, good to be with you. But this is a story about electric vehicles, specifically Chinese-made electric vehicles. And you know the concerns we have about Canada taking in Chinese electric vehicles. I consider that to be an aggressive act against the United States. No Chinese electric vehicle can be allowed in the United States. None. Zero. Zip. Now, there are companies that that China is connected to, Polestar, and the new models can't be sold in the U.S. I know a guy who just got one of the older models. I don't know how I feel about it. You cannot allow certain levels of Chinese technology into the United States. Now, you can't stop everything. People have TVs and microwaves and stuff, and stuff's made in China. You're not going to stop certain things yet. But you can say no to certain things in a Chinese electric vehicle, absolutely. Well, the UK took the Chinese electric vehicles. And what has happened is that they're gaining ground in Great Britain. They're getting aggressive in Great Britain. So now Great Britain has to ask itself, well, what do we do here? Because the European Union is imposing tariffs on Chinese electric vehicles. But Great Britain's not part of the European Union. Brexit, don't forget. They left. They walked away. They said, gotta go. And I still argue they were 1,000% right if they were actually interested in being a free nation. But they decided, why be a part of the European Union and be subsumed by them when we could just be overtaken by the Islamists and just end our entire future that way? That's what they've done. I didn't tell them to do this. I didn't want this for them. So what do they do and how do they act? I think there's a bigger conversation at play, which is what do we do and how do we act? I put this in the same context I put France. When you see France and all of the riots that are happening, well, it's because the students are upset with the conditions of schools. Oh, stop it. That's what you say. What we see is the full-on conquering of France by those waving Palestinian flags. This has nothing to do with students and school. Stop it. Can you believe they're selling us that and they think we're going to buy into it? You would have to be a leftist living in Manhattan, looking at Zoran Mamdani saying, how can we elect him again in order to buy that tale? No, what Macron is doing in the midst of all of this is looking for more ways to curtail free speech, because free speech is the problem. So the UK and their connection to China, France wanting to go more the route of UK and suppressing free speech and free thought, are these our allies? And I don't think the answer these days is really the yes that it used to be. This is Tony Katz today.
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9: 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Close to landfall, I'm Lisa Lacerra. Category 3 Hurricane Isaias moving ashore in the Florida Panhandle as hurricane force winds and heavy rains already impacting the Gulf. Fox Weather's Robert Ray is in Destin, Florida.
10: After landfall, that doesn't mean we're even remotely out of the woods here. As a matter of fact, the backside of these storms when they come in often are more furious than landfalls. And we are on what is called the dirty side, okay? The east side with that heavy whip. Counter twist rolling in with all the rains and the winds, the ebb and flow of this hurricane. Not only that, after the landfall, this all moves into Alabama, north and panhandle into the state of Georgia. Tornadoes are in play, flash flooding.
9: Florida Governor Ron DeSantis.
11: We've got over 16,000 utility workers staged. As soon as the storm passes, they will go in with power restoration. We have National Guard, State Guard, all of our state agencies, as well as locals that are staged for search and rescue, should that be necessary.
9: Once Isaias comes ashore, it's expected to weaken and be downgraded to a tropical storm by tomorrow afternoon. Heavy rain forecast as it moves inland with 4 to 8 inches or even more expected through the weekend from southern Alabama to southwestern Georgia. President Trump rallying in upstate Syracuse, New York, in support of Bruce Blakeman, who's running for governor.
12: With your vote just 25 days from now, New York is going to defeat radical left Governor Kathy.
9: The president again telling the crowd to pretend that he is on the ballot. Authorities in the UAE say a Fly Dubai co-pilot who attacked a captain on a flight to Tel Aviv last month intended to crash the plane into Israel's main airport terminal and says the Omani national aimed to cause maximum casualties and drew inspiration from the 9/11 attacks. 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
25: It was the nope heard round the world when on CNN, after the debate between Abdul El-Sayed and Mike Rogers, the Republican, Abdul El-Sayed, the Democrat in Michigan running for Senate, a conversation about the debate broke out on CNN, as debates are known to do on CNN. And on that very network, this happened between Noah Rothman, who you hear on this show very often, and a man by the name of Van Lathan. Listen.
26: Just straight up question. Are either one of you guys suggesting that Abdul El-Sayed is a terrorist?
27: No, he's not committed terrorist acts.
26: No, I'm not. Like,
27: he's clearly comfortable with people who do.
28: I'd like him to clearly say, "I'm not
26: just over there." So, are you saying that he is someone who sympathizes with terrorists? That he isn't either an intellectual or spiritual terrorist?
27: No, I'm not saying he's either an intellectual or spiritual terrorist. I'm not sure what that even means.
26: He does evince a disturbing level.
27: Are you not disturbed by the level of comfort that he evinces with people who do set out to kill Americans, kill Jews, kill civilians?
26: Nope. I'm not concerned with any of that because all of that is a lie.
25: Well, it's not a lie. Tony Katz today. Good to be here. Good to be with you. Noah Rothman joins me right now from National Review, the man who was in that exchange. And, you know, that clip is being shared everywhere at the nope, right? Nope. He's not bothered by the fact that Abdul El-Sayed has either sided with, gave tacit endorsement to, has shrugged shoulders in terms of giving condemnation to, or refuses to condemn terrorists, including the IRGC. There is more that got said, and I want to share that here before we get into it, Noah. Just a little bit more of what happened after Van Lathan said, nope, I have no problem with it because what's being said is a lie.
26: All of that is a concoction by people like yourselves All due respect. Well, however
28: you
26: want
28: to take it. It's not like a very respectful thing to say.
26: Well, it's a lie. What you guys are seek to do is to, like, play on the deepest fears that a lot of the American public
27: has. What have we misrepresented?
26: In order to discredit him, right?
27: You've accused a very serious accusation on
26: him. No, no.
27: What have we discredited?
26: I asked you guys both, a direct question.
27: Yeah.
26: Because before this, because let's just talk about it. Before this, both of you went through different reasons why you don't trust Abdul al-Sayed. And why he might be a sympathizer with terrorism, or he hasn't full-throatedly enough rebuked terrorism.
28: He hasn't rebuked, period. I mean, he refuses to condemn.
27: Everything that comes before the but is meaningful.
28: Well, no, I mean, bad. That should not be something that is
26: what I would say is this,
28: though,
26: is I think that a lot of times, like, he doesn't take the bait on things like that because all of that stuff is immaterial to what his messaging is. And what is.
25: That's one heck of a thing to say. All of that is immaterial to what his messaging is. Noah Rothman, National Review. I had to do the whole setup to be able to get into the conversation. Also, check out his new book, Blood and Progress, A Century of Left-Wing Violence in America. It's available at Amazon.com, wherever fine books are sold. Let's start where we start, which is maybe the debate itself. Before we get into what transpired on CNN with you there asking, I think, a very basic question. You watched the debate between Abdul al-Sayed and Mike Rogers. What was your take?
27: So I had two takes. The first was that Mike Rogers was very underwhelming. He is either snakebit from his very narrow loss in 2024 or afraid of the political environment that prevails today. But either way, his policy preferences are designed to appeal to everyone and therefore appeal to no one. He says we should stop the war because that would lower gas prices. Wouldn't. If we withdrew the blockade, Iran would once again throttle traffic through the strait and increase gas prices. Doesn't make any sense. He promotes the notion that data centers, the construction of data centers, produce wild benefits for the communities who welcome them there, but there should be a moratorium in their construction. He says that the Canada trade war should end. But he credits it for bringing back production to Michigan, including the venerable Chevy Silverado. So a lot of this doesn't make any sense. But what Mike Rogers did throughout that evening, perhaps as an exercise in neuro-linguistic programming, was to say Muslim Brotherhood, Muslim Brotherhood, Muslim Brotherhood over and over and over again. CAIR, Hezbollah, Hamas, Al-Qaeda, all of these things that are al-Sayed's principal vulnerability in this campaign. And I think it worked. Because that's all we were talking about after the debate. It was a referendum on al-Sayed and his conspicuous comfort with Islamist, radical Islamist narratives and the people who fund and support terrorism.
25: I want to be clear that I am very fine with that part of Mike Rogers. And I do agree. I don't think Mike Rogers is an impressive cat. I think there should have been other opportunities for other people to run for Senate. We'd see a much different race today, not as tight as it may be if we were to believe any polls. I don't think he is super impressive. I do think that your point is made. I want to make sure I go a step further that Abdul al-Sayed has invited all of this speculation upon himself.
27: Oh, yeah.
25: He did this to himself. And the nope that you got from Van Lathan is this idea that all of this is, as he referred to it, as immaterial, unacceptable, inexcusable. It's wrong. It's bigoted. There has to be a recognition of personal responsibility that Abdul al-Sayed did this to himself. He's the one who connected himself with all these players, and his history is connected to a lot of these players.
27: Honestly, I don't blame Van for not staying abreast of these developments or not staring them squarely in the face. They are really discomforting. Abdul al-Sayed does have familial associations with people who are linked to terrorist funding operations. His mom was linked to a charity that was indicted for financing terrorism. His father-in-law, primary contributor to his super PAC, similarly linked to CAIR and other groups that were implicated in financing terrorism. His sister was on the terrorism watch list. He himself cannot bring himself to condemn the attack on the synagogue earlier this year without condemning Israel in the same breath. He cannot bring himself to condemn or to rather celebrate the death of Ayatollah Khomeini, who had American blood on his hands. And he was very proud of himself for putting out that statement. His campaign was rocked by it. Some people even abandoned his campaign as a result of it, but he stood by it. Now he wants to run away from it. His embrace of Hassan Piker, who has said America deserves 9/11, and on and on and on. You have to confront the evidence of your own eyes at a certain point, as I said last night. Also, one just briefly to Van's point that al-Sayed never takes the bait. He only ever takes the bait.
0: The bait is not answering the question, what is the greatest threat to the United States, Israel, and Iran? The answer is painfully obvious, and failing to give the painfully obvious answer is taking the bait. It is giving in to your ideological proclivities. It is exposing the extent to which you are comfortable with terrorism directed at Jews, as long as it's directed at Jews. That's what you're revealing there, and that is giving in to what your opponents want. And that's why, by the way, this race is as close as it is.
25: Talking to Noah Rothman, you catch his columns at nationalreview.com. His book, Blood and Progress, A Century of Left-Wing Violence in America, is available at amazon.com, wherever fine books are sold. It used to be that when you disagreed with somebody who was of color, you were a racist. Now, if it's Abdul El-Sayed, if it's Zohran Mamdani, but Zohran Mamdani's wife, if you, in all these cases, you're an Islamophobe. If you are not anti-Israel, you're an Islamophobe. And I thought that that is an accusation that Van leveled at both you and Peter, who was also on the show. I've never met Peter. That was my take.
0: Drives me nuts. Drives me absolutely nuts.
25: So you're, I'm not wrong in that.
0: Yeah, what we're talking about here is some very unrepresentative communities in Dearborn, Michigan, who have conspicuously supportive views towards Islamic radical terrorists. But that does not describe the Muslim minority in America. A significant portion of the Muslim minority in America are diaspora Persians who have no love for the Ayatollah or the Islamic Republic regime. The majority, I think the plurality of American Muslims are South Asian, Indian, Pakistani, Bangladesh. And they, too, are not that happy with terrorist actions. You know, a lot of them get killed in terrorist actions. So if you actually survey the Muslim community in America, you wouldn't find the far left progressive worldview evinced there. What you're hearing from anti-Zionists isn't just hostility towards Israel. Anti-Zionism as a philosophy is bound up with revolutionary socialism and has been for the last 50 years, ever since Zionology as a philosophy was concocted in the Soviet Union by the KGB. That sounds like a really cranky, bircherist thing to say, but it is fully documented. I wrote about it in my last book. Isabella Toborowski is another scholar who has written extensively on this. The story is pretty clear. 1967, 1973, the Israeli army, Israeli military defeated the Arab combined Arab armies twice.

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1: I have to say, no, I'm not going to spend the money on that school and send you to the school that teaches you to hate yourself, to hate others, and to hate me. I'm not about to fund through alumni donations the academia that is built on this premise. When did that become so prevalent?
2: Well, it's a species of the evolution of late 1960s, early 1970s activism, particularly those who were attracted to the Marxian guerrilla movements that were very active in that decade, and the transmutation of that movement into academics, because so many members of that movement, the Weather Underground, you know, those who were in the orbit of groups like the Family, other such, you know, integrated into American academia. And there's, you know, you see this in France too today, where there's, you know, you have these Palestinian flags and communist flags out where these students are supposedly rioting against conditions in their schools. And meanwhile, you just hear Islamist slogans and people attacking the symbols of French authority and the evidence of Western civilizational heritage. So it has very little, in my view, to do with schooling. But these two things are, again, they're the same phenomenon. It is not so parochial. It is anti-Western. Why was Mamdani attacked by these activists who, by the way, 2 years ago, he was on the front lines with the very same people, not because he's not sufficiently radical, because he's working within the institutions to achieve incremental change. These people want to destroy the institutions. They want to destroy the West. They think it is irredeemable. They have no use for anybody who would effectuate change within the bounds of that system because they hate the system itself. And Mamdani is very much a product of that environment. And I believe he probably has a grudging admiration for the people who were heckling him yesterday because they have the same ideological convictions he has. They're just willing to wear it on their sleeves a little bit more than he is. All this stuff is not new. It's very familiar. And it's being subordinated to the political environment and Americans' general antipathy towards the economy and their general apprehension of their own state of affairs. But I don't think American people are in love with anti-Zionism and revolutionary socialism, and certainly the violence that accompanies both. It's incumbent on Republicans to make that the issue. In Michigan, they're having some success.
1: I would say that there's no question that Zoran Mamdani is wearing his thoughts on his sleeve. I read his statement about October 7th. I don't think it gets possibly more clear and despicable than that. Stay right there. I've got more with Noah Rothman of National Review coming right up. Keep it here. I'm Tony Katz, and this is Tony Katz Today. Find everything at TonyKatz.com.
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0: 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We want to help in some way. 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
2: I think you should expect more riots in New York. This ICE involved a shooting, an illegal immigrant, and of course, the left losing their minds. Tony Katz today, Zoran Mamdani, you have to free this man. How dare you? The guy is a multiple time criminal. I mean, the record is clear. Now, what happened in the shooting? Well, I think there's still information to come out. But didn't stop Zoran Mamdani. It didn't stop Mamdani for a second from immediately going at ICE, calling them despicable. We don't need them here. We don't want them here. I mean, this was Mamdani last night.
3: We know that ICE is rotten to its core. Today's shooting is only further devastating confirmation of what we have long known, which is that ICE operates with impunity, that they sow chaos and terror across our country, that they have killed far more of our neighbors than they could ever have claimed to save.
2: Well, that's just a ridiculous statement, but said by a guy who has absolute political agenda and a base that he has to cater to. I'm still waiting on more information. And yes, Secretary Mark Wayne Mullen, Homeland Security Secretary, spoke today and took Mamdani to task, for statements like this one.
3: And the pretext of ICE is, in their words, to keep this country safe. How is it keeping anyone safe to have, as you just heard from the police commissioner, individuals wearing construction vests in masks with long guns? Residents have no idea if these are law enforcement agents or if they are simply attacking someone on the street. And when it comes to ICE, it begs the question, what's the difference? There is no explanation for this.
2: What's the difference? Really, they're just willy-nilly going after people. That's the kind of stuff that you get from Zoran Mamdani. This is who he is when you vote for a radical progressive. That's what you're going to get. Mark Wayne Mullen, Homeland Security Secretary, he went after sanctuary cities.
4: You have to ask yourself, why would they release these individuals back onto the streets? They're illegals. They have no right to be back into the United States. They've committed a crime. We know that they're the worst of the worst. And through ICE and DHS, our men and women out there every day, we're enforcing our nation's laws. We're not picking and choosing which laws to enforce like these sanctuary politicians. We're enforcing our nation's laws. Why is that controversial? Why would that be controversial? We should all want law and order on our streets.
2: And we do, and that's why we voted for Trump, and this is what I voted for. Do I approve of every shooting? Well, I guess I got to hear the details. Do I approve of ICE doing their job? I absolutely, positively do. Do I approve of Zoran Mamdani? I absolutely do not. By the way, this guy did have a record. There was assault. There was battery. There was grand larceny. A host of things, including a drug possession charge, which is right now in the courts. And Mullen went back to going on Mamdani.
4: Here in a little bit, Marcos is going to lay out who this gentleman actually is. And keep in mind, just last week, two NYPD officers, the finest, and I mean that sincerely, the president has made this very clear, NYPD officers are some of the finest officers we have out there. Just last week, one was stabbed seven times by illegals. One that we had a detainer on that New York released. Both had extensive criminal backgrounds. Did the mayor of New York say anything about that?
2: He probably went to go visit the attacker in the hospital because he's done that with other people. Zohar Mamdani is not a good guy. And the people who are on his side and wanting to attack ICE, they gather and they scream from Palestine to Mexico, all these walls have got to go. They're happy when someone gets hurt. It's more for their ideology and gins more people up and allows them to be more violent. And the mayor of New York condones it all, condones illegals, and says following the law and implementing the law, that is the problem. We talk in detail about these things, and we absolutely should look at everything in a case-by-case basis. But the response came before any look at anything. The response was the leftist response, the communist response, the tear-down Western civilization response. The lawbreaker is good, and the law is bad. The republic is bad, and the chaos is good. That's Zohran Mamdani. Don't get mad at me. He's the one saying so. What they're mad at us for is noticing. But we notice. No one likes what they see, and that's why we have to keep it out of our neighborhoods and out of our cities and out of our towns. You don't elect people like Zohran Mamdani. That's it. This is Tony Katz today.
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6: This is a Fox News alert. It's made landfall. I'm Lee Silicera. Hurricane Isaias downgraded to a Category 2 as it makes landfall near Destin, Florida. Maximum sustained winds now at 105 miles per hour. Fox Weather's Robert Ray is in Destin.
7: And this is going to go crazy again with the winds and likely more outer bands with those rain-filled pockets that move in. On top of that, we have got storm surge that is continuing to come in off of the Gulf here on the beach in Destin.
6: Florida Senator Rick Scott says people need to stay put and wait out the storm.
8: Everybody, the cavalry's coming. 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We got search and rescue. People are going to be coming in tomorrow, but you have got to be safe.
6: 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A hurricane warning in place from Ocean Springs, Mississippi to the western Florida panhandle. President Trump says Russia has agreed to release hundreds of thousands of tons of diesel, reversing years of a U.S. policy designed to sanction and cut off Russian oil revenues. Ukraine's President Volodymyr Zelensky said the deal is a weak decision and negotiators are being used as a smokescreen. The president campaigning in upstate New York in support of Bruce Blakeman, who's running for governor.
9: In this election, I'm asking you to do me a favor. Just pretend I'm on the ballot. Here's the story. When I'm on the ballot, we win everything. When I'm not on the ballot, 48% of you don't vote.
6: The president told the crowd Governor Kathy Hochul and Democrats turned New York into an embarrassment of high costs, high crime, and massive corruption. The president and vice president expressing doubts about the Pentagon's plan to live stream the Fort Hood shooter Nadal Hassan's execution after the Pentagon confirmed it yesterday. 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
2: So I want to break this down a little bit further, because what everybody is taking from this CNN clip last night, Abby Phillips show, Noah Rothman and Van Lathan, I think they're taking the wrong part. And maybe it's just the way I work. Maybe it's the way you work. Maybe it is the needed second look at what we saw. It's not just the standardized, hey, I'm going to support the Democrat candidate no matter what. It is the use of language where they say nothing, and yet somehow I'm supposed to believe that it's something valuable. Tony Katz today. Good to be here. Great to be with you guys. Thanks for being here, everybody. Noah Rothman joins me right now. National Review is where you find his work. He's also the author of Blood and Progress, A Century of Left-Wing Violence in America. I want to go back to this back and forth that you had with Van Lathan. And I don't think that you were involved so much in the back and forth, in that way. It's that I call it a back and forth. Let me go back to it a little bit here, where he's asking you, some questions, and let me just play it for you.
12: No, I'm not, like, he's clearly like, comfortable with people who do.
13: Like, I would like him to clearly say, I'm not
14: just over there. So are you saying that he is someone who sympathizes with terrorists, that he is an either an intellectual or spiritual terrorist?
12: No, I'm not saying he's an either an intellectual or spiritual terrorist. I'm not sure what that even means.
2: I want to leave it there. This was after the debate between Abdul El-Sayed and Mike Rogers, Republican Mike Rogers, Democrat Abdul El-Sayed in Michigan running for Senate. And it was a conversation about Abdul El-Sayed not being willing to condemn the IRGC, not being willing to condemn terrorism, not being willing to condemn Hamas, not being willing to condemn the attacks on Jews, never mind the attack on Western civilization writ large. And this is Van Lathan engaging in an accusation. Are you saying that he is a terrorist? You said no. He seems to be supportive of. Are you saying that he's intellectually or spiritually a terrorist? And your response was, I don't know what that means. I happen to think that that's the biggest story here, right? People take it from when you asked him the question, when you went into this part right here, this is what everybody's talking about.
12: He does evince a disturbing level. Are you not disturbed by the level of comfort that he evinces with people who do set out to kill Americans, kill Jews, kill civilians?
14: Nope. I'm not concerned with any of that, because all of that is a lie.
2: The part that you brought up, Noah, I think is more valuable than the nope. Because what you said to him is, you're trying to make an argument really about attacking me. I thought it was castigating you. But it doesn't mean anything. You didn't say anything. It gets lauded as some level of intellectual heft, but there's no there there. And this has become part and parcel of the Democratic Party, and we can argue social media writ large, right and left, of what makes an argument. I don't know if you'd call it moral equivocation. I don't know if there's a particular name for it, but I found that to be the most striking part of the conversation that has been taking over the airwaves today with you on CNN last night.
15: Yeah, it's a good question. And you're right to point out that this is sort of a trend. If I had to posit a theory, I think it's just motivated reasoning that the audience wants this to be sophisticated, wants it to be a devastating takedown. And so they fill in the gaps and just kind of gloss over what was generally a word salad. And yeah, you've seen that often over and over again. If those same words came out of a Republican mouth, I have no doubt that Democrats and progressives would recognize it for the, you know, hollowness and substancelessness, you know, within it. But because it's coming from somebody who's a nominal ally, they want to push him over the top. And this is, we're 30 days out from an election. Everybody goes crazy at this point. So, you know, true. Motivated reasoning is probably where I'm going to go with this. I'm not sure what your theory is. Maybe they see some, maybe you think they see some real intellectual value in statements like these, or similar statements from, for example, Kamala Harris, that are along those lines, saying a lot of words without saying anything in particular.
2: I don't think I have a theory. It's certainly something we've all noticed. And you mentioned Kamala Harris and word salad. Those words go, phrases go hand in hand. But I don't know if I have a theory, except that we have really allowed for a dumbing down of our own senses. You know, Evan Sayet, who wrote the book, The Kindergarten of Eden, talks about this idea that we purposely dumb ourselves down. You go through the TSA and you see go through the line in the airports, TSA, you see them with the blue gloves and they're checking a baby's diaper for a bomb, or they're checking an 83-year-old in a wheelchair for a bomb, and you're like, that's not what this is all about. That's clearly not the issue. But we look at that and say, oh, we're so much safer. It's that. It is this. I can't figure out if it's a dumbing down. I want to go back to your term. Maybe that's it. Is there a conditioning that has now, we've decided that if we say enough of this thing here, everybody gets the gist of what we mean, and that's good enough, as opposed to actually having words that have meaning.
15: Maybe, but that's not a dispensation that they're willing to extend to Donald Trump. I mean, we just had an entire news cycle about how obviously within the context of the remarks, he was saying it would be a bad thing if Iran were capable of having a fissionable device that it could deploy against Los Angeles and San Diego, which was transmuted by the press into Trump wants Iran to nuke Los Angeles and San Diego. And then subsequently you had analysis like this piece in the Washington Post that was just hilarious, where it said, yeah, Trump's remarks were misinterpreted, but the nature of his persona and his aggression and his bellicosity renders that misapprehension inevitable. And really, isn't it on him and not us? I mean, that's just nonsense. It is politically partisan boosterism for Democrats. And I think that's probably what we're seeing here. The motivated reasoning is we have to support Democrats, so whatever comes out of a progressive mouth has to be genius. And it's for the benefit of an audience, not for their own. It's not honest. It's not an honest intellectual audit of their own sentiments.
2: So I take it and I push it a little bit forward, talking to Noah Rothman of National Review. Get his book, Blood and Progress, A Century of Left-Wing Violence in America, available at Amazon.com or wherever fine books are sold. It doesn't just play out where you're appearing on CNN or I'm doing a cable news hit or the people that we know and like are doing these things on the Sunday shows. It's going to happen less than 2 months from now, or 2 months from now at the Thanksgiving table, when you're talking to that cousin or you're talking to that nephew who is on a different side of the aisle. It's going to happen on the social media feed, on people's Facebook pages, and it's going to happen more and more on the Sunday shows and on CNN and on Newsmax and all these places. I would like to figure out where the combat is. How does this get combated? Maybe that's a better way to say it. Where is the efficient and effective mechanism for pushing back on it? And part of me was thrilled with what you said, because you looked a guy in the eye and said, I don't know what that means. which I think is a really kind of devastating a punctuation to something. What you just said, you know, it's the line from, I forget which Adam Sandler movie it is. What you just said has no meaning in this world. It makes me dumber for hearing it. It's one of those, and I'm trying to, and I know it's a bit off topic.
15: I'm glad that I said no at the outset to whatever it was he was trying to convey there, because I don't actually believe that he's a terrorist or has intellectual inclinations toward committing terrorism himself, which I think is what the nature of the question was. And I didn't want to sound too Tucker Carlson-ish, like, I don't even know what that means. But nevertheless, you know, it was to start off with no and was probably valuable.
2: But I like the response, and I'm trying to determine how we encourage more of those responses. Is this more necessary in our cultural behavior in order to get better results in the conversations that we're having?
15: Yeah, maybe. I mean, honesty is always a good thing when it comes to eliciting a sincere and vulnerable discussion around events like these, especially those that are discomforting for partisans who don't want to address, you know, the foibles and faults of the folks on their nominally on their side of the aisle. I mean, that's what I do. You talked about education earlier. And you know, what do we do with these schools? And you know, like for a young conservative to go through the gauntlet of intellectual rigor that is upper, higher education today, it's a really galvanizing experience, and it makes you sharper, and it makes you capable of navigating conversations like these with a little bit more fluency and ease. And it's what I do every day. You know, the rundown on CNN is four topics that are bad for Republicans. And that's, you know, confronting that on a daily basis makes you sharper, makes you capable of having a conversation with people with whom you disagree and disagreeing without being disagreeable. And that's an increasingly lost skill and a very valuable skill. There's a huge premium on that in the marketplace moving forward. And it's the sort of thing that young conservatives shouldn't shy away from. I'm not one of those guys who's like, nah, don't go to Harvard. You'll come out indoctrinated. Not if you have the proper values. Not if you have the proper grounding, historical understanding, basic education in liberal Western philosophy. I don't think that's true. I think you'll come out much sharper, much more capable of navigating arguments than your liberal peers who have not had their ideas challenged for 4 years.
2: I would only state that I think there is a little bit of short shrift given to the idea of being disagreeable. I think it's okay to be a little disagreeable. I think it's acceptable. And I get, I'm asking you a question a bit out of left field in this. It's just, it is on a personal level. You know, we, in the end, we are trying to persuade or at least engage. And it's not necessarily the person we're talking to. I don't think you could ever convince Van, but someone watching. And how that's done, I think saying I don't know what that means is a good way of doing it. I'm just a little bit here kind of exploring the topic and just wanted to get your thoughts on it. I don't have it perfectly for myself. One of the beauties, I think, of radio is that you get to explore the thoughts as opposed to the sound bites sometimes of what TV forces.
15: Yeah, just working it out. Yeah, I don't know. I don't have the answer to the, you know, the problem of productive discourse in this country. But, you know, engaging with it is, I think, pretty valuable. And I don't think I come out on the other side of this thing looking poorly. Like a lot of people are saying, you know, you got completely destroyed in this one. And I don't necessarily see it that
2: Whoever
15: way.
2: Said that is works for CNN or works for Van. No, this was an unbelievable moment that is getting shared everywhere. Noah Rothman, National Review. Get the book, Blood and Progress, A Century of Left-Wing Violence in America at Amazon.com, wherever fine books are sold. I appreciate you, Noah. I really do. More show is coming up. Keep it right here. This is Tony Katz today.
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2: Can I just put something out into the ether, just for the sake of clarity? The problem with the Dallas Cowboys is Jerry Jones. What? What? I didn't say anything wrong. I'm just saying there's nothing else left. There's no one left to fire. There's nothing left to change. You have great quarterbacks in your roster. Tony Romo was a great quarterback, right? Not exceptional, but great, and should have been able to take him to a Super Bowl. Didn't. And Dak Prescott, well, it's Jerry Jones. Tony Katz. Tony Katz today. Good to be here. Good to be with you. They lose at home last night against the Tampa Bay Buccaneers. It's the Bucs' first win. They're now 1-4. They're playing with a backup quarterback who, by the way, crushed it. Their running back, Irving. Holy cow. Where's the box score on that? Irving was doing a whole bunch of Barry Sanders. Bouncing around, moving around. It was incredible. I got back from my trivia night. I hosted a trivia night for the first time ever in my life. And it turns out people are super into trivia. Oh my gosh. Really into trivia. We're going to do this again. And I'd love to bring it to your city, wherever you are. I'd love to bring it to you. So I ended up getting on my car. I got to work on the show for tomorrow, and I'm watching the game. And Irving was just absolutely everywhere. 21 carries, 165 yards, and a touchdown. Prescott had a good game. 24 for 42, 316 yards, and a touchdown. He had a good game. Jalen Daniels, that's different than the quarterback for the Washington Commanders. 19 of 25, 189 yards, and a touchdown. That is fantastic. Fantastic. For a backup quarterback, I should mention that Dak Prescott had two interceptions. Two interceptions. Bad game. And so there's this video of George Pickens, a receiver, and Jerry Jones just out of their minds at the end of the game, and how the series ended with Prescott there, just infuriated. And then the New York Post has a story where Dak Prescott is in the tunnel, and he hears an employee or somebody with the team calling the game embarrassing, and it's just Prescott turning around and looking at the dude, glaring at the dude. Do I have the audio of this? Can I play the audio of this? Oh, my goodness gracious. In the tunnel. Someone said embarrassing, and Dak turns around.
0: You said it once I looked up, huh?
2: That was Prescott. Someone talking smack in the tunnel, most probably from the Cowboys organization. The only thing I can come to is Jerry Jones. I loved him in Landman. I love how he wants to be close to family. It's time to put it to bed. It's time to let somebody else run this team. Don't be in the room. Don't pick players. No. There's a problem there with Cowboys culture. And it just again and again and again. I feel for him. Now Stephen A. Smith might be thrilled. Me, I feel for him. They're not my team. I'm not a Cowboys guy. It's just... There comes a moment where things have to change. This has been years of it. All the opportunities in the world. And nothing. I'm putting on Jerry Jones. I know, it's totally unfair. 1,000% unfair. But I'm doing it. There it goes. Find everything I do over at TonyKatz.com. I appreciate you guys. I will catch you Monday, everyone. Be good now. Take care.
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4: 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Oklahoma weather doesn't believe in personal space. It shows up unannounced and sometimes overstays its welcome. 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
5: A severe storm is already starting to make its way into Osage County.
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36: Isaias on the move. I'm Deborah Valentine, Fox News. The National Hurricane Center says Isaias is now downgraded to a post-tropical cyclone. Isaias unleashing high winds and rain after making landfall near Destin, Florida as a Category 2 hurricane Friday night. Fox's Caroline Elliott reports from Nevada Beach shortly. But first, here's Senator Rick Scott on the effects.
37: I'm very optimistic that people are listening, but you know we're not over this tonight when it passes.
36: And Fox's Caroline Elliott is in Nevada Beach, Florida.
38: The county received 200 calls for help,
8: in the last 4 hours that they were not able to get to. Again, this is just the reality of these storms. When that wind is that dangerous, that rain is really that significant, it's just simply not safe for first responders to get onto those roads. But talking with the sheriff, we do know one of those calls was a family of five who had a large tree fall onto their trailer with children inside. Thankfully, volunteers were able to get that family safely out. But again, that's just the reality of these storms. When you're talking about 8 inches of rain in this area during the storm, soil is already saturated.
36: Meanwhile, Simon has now strengthened to a Category 4 hurricane, according to the National Hurricane Center. It's expected to make landfall along Mexico's west central coast early Sunday. Multiple people dead following a mass shooting at a house in Erie, Pennsylvania, Friday evening. Erie Police Chief is Rick Loreth.
14: It's a horrific scene. There was a large loss of life inside that residence and outside that residence.
36: Police say that the suspected shooter is dead. The investigation is ongoing. A motive is unclear. 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
36: Ahead of the midterms, President Trump spoke at a rally in Syracuse, New York, Friday, where he shared his praises for the state's Republican gubernatorial candidate, Bruce Blakeman.
19: President Trump praising New York GOP gubernatorial candidate, Nassau County Executive Bruce Blakeman.
21: Bruce Blakeman will get your act together.
19: Saying Blakeman will pass tax cuts and reduce energy bills if elected, and again, asking voters to pretend he's on the ballot.
21: When I'm on the ballot, we win everything. When I'm not on the ballot, 48% of you don't vote.
19: The president and Blakeman telling the crowd GOP leadership has led to strides in manufacturing and a drop in violent crime.
22: We have to elect Republican members of the Congress and keep the majority.
19: Blakeman faces the state's Democratic incumbent governor, Kathy Hochul. Kristen Goodwin, Fox News.
36: President Trump naming a new press secretary. Fox's Jared Halpern has more from the White House.
23: The president says he's appointed Katie Zachariah as White House press secretary, filling the position left vacant since the departure of Caroline Levitt in August. Zachariah is a senior communications advisor to the Trump Media and Technology Group that runs Truth Social. She was also a spokesperson for the Department of Homeland Security and is a frequent conservative commentator on cable news outlets, including the Fox News Channel. In a social media post, the president writes he is confident Zachariah will deliver strong results for the country, saying she has the respect of and will work fantastically well with the media, the American people, and the administration. At the White House, Jared Halpern, Fox News.
36: Two powerful 7.7 and 6.6 magnitude earthquakes and a series of aftershocks roiled southern Panama Friday afternoon, collapsing buildings near the epicenter and prompting evacuations all across the country. Panamanian President Jose Raul Moreno said authorities had not documented anyone killed as of Friday evening, although he cautioned that may change. I'm Deborah Valentine. This is Fox News.
24: Hey, it's Grant Merrill with Crystal Kelly. 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
1: 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Gary McNamara and Eric Harley talk about everything from politics to social issues and news of the day. 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
2: All across America, we are Red Eye Radio. He is Eric Harley and I'm Gary McNamara. Celebrities in the news. Now, we already talked about Boy George coming out. I mean, he has taken a strong stand against the anti-Semitism.
3: Right.
2: What liberals are saying about October 7th and all that, which is it is October 7th. Mm-hmm. And we talked earlier also about Deborah Messing, the actress who has said she's going to vote Republican.
3: Yeah.
2: Then you saw Phil Collins and Piers Morgan, right?
3: Mm-hmm.
2: Yeah.
3: Right.
2: I just burst out laughing because have you seen him lately? He goes, he slams President Trump's unattractive demeanor. And he also has a concept of an unwritten song about America that he would like to make, an idea that would be called Fat People with Guns.
3: All right.
2: Now, I want to, before we go any further, because I watch YouTube a lot because I don't get the commercials.
3: Yeah.
2: Must have been the algorithm, a bunch of Gene Simmons interviews where he gives his opinion talking about the fact that celebrities, we shouldn't pay attention to them when they give their opinions, including himself. And he's all over giving interviews on that and then giving his opinion on all the different issues.
3: Right.
2: Now, I like him. I mean, I like the fact that he really appreciates coming to the United States.
3: His gratitude, it's on display at every turn.
2: Yep. And he realizes he's somebody who's, you know, in contrition for a ton of things he did in his youth.
3: Yeah, sure.
2: You know, and so, but I disagree with him. I disagree and I don't disagree with him because I disagree when he said nobody cares what celebrities think and celebrities shouldn't be out there giving their opinions. Of course, it should be, just like anybody else.
3: Yeah, I don't care if they give their opinions.
2: I'm fine with celebrities giving their opinions.
3: Right.
2: Now, they have to deal with the consequences of giving their opinions.
3: Now, here's the thing. If I pay good money, and I don't anymore, I pay bad money. But if I pay good money to see you perform your music, John Mellencamp, then I don't want you fighting with me. As he did with his own audience on, say, what was that, last summer? went to war with the people who bought tickets in his audience and... You know, he's just.
2: Can I just interrupt for 1 second because it's about John Mellencamp?
3: Mm-hmm.
2: I forgot to say this last week because I think it was 2 weeks ago.
3: Yeah.
2: John Mellencamp was at the Indiana football game on the sidelines.
3: Yeah, okay.
2: I swear to you.
3: Yeah.
2: I wasn't drunk.
3: Right.
2: I wasn't high.
3: Right.
2: I was completely sober.
3: Right.
2: John Mellencamp, you're not going to believe this.
3: Yeah.
2: He was smiling.
3: You're a liar.
2: No. And I was not intoxicated.
3: He was smiling?
2: He was smiling. John Mellencamp was smiling.
3: Well, maybe he was intoxicated. I'm not saying he was. I said maybe. I just leave the possibility. I don't know for sure that he was.
2: That was the best ever, though, when he's attacking his own audience. I mean, that was the best. I mean, I was roaring with, now, I'd be ticked off if I paid money and he's fighting with me.
3: Can you imagine you buy movie tickets, you go, you get your popcorn, you sit down, and then all of a sudden Tom Cruise walks out before the movie starts. Listen, you people, I just want to tell you something, and then just goes to battle with them.
2: The price of admission is what you paid plus your promise to take a couple of courses in Clearwater at the Scientology headquarters.
3: Yeah. Well, you know, but here's the thing I want celebrities to talk about how whatever they're going to say, that's fine. Just when people pay their hard-earned money to see you perform, and then go do the interview, you know, somewhere else. You know what I mean? Sit down and do the interview. Look, if you want that to be your show, there may be a lot of people that will be on board. There are plenty of leftist artists that, you know, Bruce Springsteen can get, well, I just want to say, this is the worst time ever in America. Forget about the Civil War because that never happened. You know, and then all this whole thing that he goes on with, Gary, I'm just going to tell you right now, we've never been in this kind of place as a nation. And then he's just...
2: I'm looking forward to him saying, all right, Clarence, play the sax.
3: Yeah, where's Clarence?
2: Santa Claus is coming?
3: Yeah, Santa Claus. Yeah.
2: God, that's horrible.
3: Yeah.
2: That is the worst. It really could
3: be. And it's, you know, because there are plenty of leftist artists, which is most of them, that go out there and their audience is left. And so they can sit there and they can, you know, they're preaching to the choir. I don't know why you'd want to do that, but you do it. You know, every once in a while, Don Henley will bring a golden eagle on stage and tell you, you know, we need to preserve these wetlands and whatever and all that.
2: And we're the eagles, so we want to protect
3: the
2: eagles.
3: So we're protecting the eagles. You know, except for certain ex-members of the band, those eagles will not be protected. We've settled with their lawyers. Those are the eagles we don't look after. Don Felder, are you listening?
2: We don't protect. We will not protect human eagles.
3: That's right. Former eagles. No. That whole approach, you know, of speaking out. But this, you know, what's different here with Boy George, Deborah Messing, and the celebrities we've heard from in recent days is that it is a change. It is going against the grain. It's going against the mob. And that's a big deal right now. You know, say what you will about what's going on with the right. All that stuff is fixable, you know, and the infighting. Okay. Again, it's on issues, but with the left, it's about how radical they've become. And so I don't know if Boy George is high profile, but you know, he's been around a while. Deborah Messing, people know who she is. And for these individuals, with that kind of profile, to be as outspoken as they have been, you know, again, doesn't make them a conservative. We need to be clear. You know, I think we have to do this pretty much every time this happens. Don't go out of your way to brand them a conservative. But right now, they see eye to eye with conservatives on a number of issues, especially when it comes to anti-Semitism, or spending, or a number of things that are affecting the lives of people.
2: The reason where I look at a, you know, for example, a Lady Gaga or a Boy George or whatever coming out against the anti-Semitism is that the anti-Semitism we talked about is all of all a part of the identity politics, which is the racism of the Democratic Party. And the fact of most Democrats have not come out and stated this is wrong.
3: Right.
2: You know, we can't be racist. Think about that.
3: Right. Yeah.
2: And so it actually is a big deal when somebody comes out on the left and says, I'm not a racist.

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1: Of the Democratic Party and the radical transgender movement is pure misogyny. You saw Sophie Cunningham in the news. Because I think it was in the Atlantic, some writer said that she should be kicked off because she's not helping Caitlin Clark, because basically the controversy, you know, that she brings to the team. And everybody's going, what controversy?
2: Right.
1: She's saying
2: right.
1: Women should play in the WNBA.
2: Right.
1: So, and she knows it. She was out the other day with a woman hat on. Woman, you know, and so
2: yeah.
1: She's pretty much, she goes, I don't care what they say.
2: Right.
1: I'm right. There's nothing controversial. Right. I'm saying women should do it.
2: Right.
1: Because you need the, we said it probably 8, 9, 10 years ago. We said it's really incredible with the radical transgender movement that it seems like only men are out there. Where are the women out there saying this is wrong? Were they that intimidated to come out and state that men should not be playing in women's sports and men are not women? And so when you had I can't think of her name, the swimmer. When she came out, Riley Gaines, when she came out and said it, it was huge. And when other women follow her, it was huge. And when who was the woman that was fired because she was against men in women's prisons?
2: Yeah, forget her name.
1: She's, I remember she was a lesbian activist.
2: Yes, she was LGBTQ activist and was part of a committee.
1: Yeah.
2: In fact, and she spoke out about these men who were claiming to be transgender and then being transferred to women's prisons and were committing rape. And they kicked her off of the committee. Yeah. She was fired.
1: And for Martina Navratilova to come out against it.
2: Yeah.
1: And what's her name? The author.
2: J.K.
1: Rowling to come out against it. And she's just blunt. And you've got to be blunt. You don't sit there and go, well, you know, I understand that. No, you're wrong.
2: You're wrong.
1: And then you need to come out and go, you don't give a damn about transgenders.
2: Yeah.
1: Don't just sit there and defend yourself. Attack. They're absolutely wrong on these issues. 100%. They're wrong.
2: Yep.
1: And everything that they claim is false. Hit them on it and hit them on it strong. But Phil Collins.
2: Yeah.
1: Oh, my God. He's just. You know, when he starts, you know, saying, you know, he's got a song about America, fat people with guns. And all I could think of is he's been talking about how he destroyed his life with Piers Morgan with alcohol.
2: Right.
1: You know, people in glass houses shouldn't be throwing stones.
2: Right.
1: You know, and that's not, you know, if you see me, that's not a muffin top. I want to make that clear. That's not a muffin top that you see if you see me out somewhere. Those are simply all my semi-automatic in my waist holsters.
2: Right. Actually, I have fat guns. It's a true story. I do. They're fat. Sorry. They're just fat guns.
1: Well, look, we need to have size isn't everything.
2: I try and tell them that. There's no conceal and carry with these boys, I'm telling you, right now. You couldn't conceal these in a...
1: You have a printing problem, huh?
2: You couldn't conceal these in a house.
1: But, I mean, it's just so childish. Fat people with guns, that's America. I'm Phil Collins. You need to shut up, dude. I mean, and by the way, I want him to say it, but the fact is for his, for his own reputation as a great singer.
2: Yeah.
1: See, for me, the first time I heard Phil Collins... actually sing was and I didn't know it was him, was on Steve Hackett's first album when Steve Hackett was still with Genesis, Voyage of the Acolyte, which is a great album. And he's just, you know, the stuff, you know, you compare the Motown stuff he did to compare to that, it's completely different genre. I mean, completely different universes, but extremely talented. But the fact is, you look like somebody who's just old and bitter by saying America's fat people with guns for America, who supported the daylights out of your career. It's just a dumb move to make PR-wise. I don't want him to, for his own sake, I'd be like, hey, you know, dude, if I knew him.

0: if you're going to have criticism, sound intelligent. Just don't name call.
1: Right. Exactly.
0: You know, sound intelligent.
1: You sound like a bitter old man.
0: Right. But I have no problem with celebrities speaking up. I want them to.
1: Yeah.
0: Especially the crazier the celebrity is, the more I want them to speak.
1: Yeah.
0: Especially on politics.
1: Yeah.
0: So we can tear it apart.
1: Yep. I'm not saying my guns are fat, but when they go to sit down at a movie theater, they sit next to everyone.
0: I'm looking for a low-carb gun.
1: I don't have any slim guns.
0: I don't even know what that means, a low-carb
1: gun. I don't have any slim guns anymore. It just happens, you know.
0: With age.
1: With age.
0: I need a bigger intimidation.
1: Yeah. Sorry, they don't get a holster. It's what happens.
0: He pulls out, the perp goes, oh, my God. It's a cannon.
1: Yeah. I mean, these guns need a seatbelt extender. It's that bad.
0: You know, the thing is, when you see, for example, like a Clint Eastwood movie and he pulls out some huge gun, you know, with one hand.
1: 44 Magnum.
0: Yeah. And it's like, you know how heavy those things are?
1: Most powerful gun in the world.
0: How heavy?
1: Yeah.
0: You know.
1: I do.
0: You know, and it's like, you know.
1: I've shot one.
0: And that's why you see, you know, most people, you know, don't shoot the gun with one hand.
1: Yeah. No, you don't.
0: Shoot it with two hands.
1: Yeah. No, actually, I had a couple of guys help me hold it. I had to do that with my fat guns, too. Hey, can you guys mind coming over to my lane for a second?
0: Maybe that's what he meant. Yeah. Not fat people with guns, but fat guns with people.
1: Could be. Maybe you got it wrong.
0: I have no idea how we get into these conversations.
1: Well, if he's going to make stupid comments, right. So am I.
0: It's exactly. And me too.
1: Yeah.
0: That's the Me Too movement. If they're stupid, we'll be stupid too.
1: Sure.
0: We are Red Eye Radio.
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2: 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Typically, the highest rates across major segments are paid for loads negotiated on Sundays, and the highest volume of loads for all segments is seen on Mondays, also the weekday that tends to be the best for flatbed negotiations, yielding the best rates. Owner-operators tend to have less negotiation strength on Tuesday, which shows the lowest weekday spread between brokers' offered rates and actual paid rates. Broker offers tend to rise by Wednesday, as the end of the week is in sight. This day also seems optimal for the 3 o'clock hustle, so-called for its reliance on that afternoon time of day, when brokers are getting nervous, to improve negotiation strength. 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
10: Roto-Rooter presents The Raving. Once upon a midnight dreary, while I pondered weak and weary over many a quaint and curious volume of forgotten lore, while I nodded in the hushing, suddenly there came a rushing as of someone slowly flushing water across my chamber floor. Only this and nothing more. Eagerly I wished the morrow, vainly I had sought to borrow plungers to relieve my sorrow, mops to dry the soggy floor. I slowed it down and nothing more. Ankle deep in water, standing long, I stood there wheezing, panting, weeping, cursing curses that no mortal ever cursed before. 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I jumped astride my motor scooter, a big black bird screamed, "Roto-Rooter!"
11: And away go troubles down the drain.
10: Ah, yes, Roto-Rooter, why didn't I think of that before? 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

0: And we are Red Eye Radio. He is Eric Cronin. I'm Gary McNamara. And finally, the last thing about any celebrity out there. Oh, man.
1: Yeah, what?
0: To Happy Day star Anson Williams, please don't go full Geraldo on us. See that story? Fox had it. He's my yearly reminder to every baby boomer. Never let anyone diminish us because of our age. And then he went topless on Instagram.
1: Okay.
0: In a number of photos to show us his topless 77-year-old body.
1: Do you know what will diminish you because of your age? A topless photo of yourself. Very quickly, it will diminish you.
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11: 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Oh, come on, use your head! Gotta want it! Dominate!
12: There he goes again. 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
12: Yeah, stop trying to coach from the stands and just cheer.
13: That's what Liam wants.
12: That's what we all want.
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0: And he is Eric Carly, and I'm Gary McNamara. 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Just so you don't think that that I'm an ageist.
1: Can an aged, is that actually possible?
0: Can an aged person be an ageist?
1: Well,
0: but... When I was talking about Anson Williams, 77, you know, with his top off, the same thing we told Geraldo Rivera. No, I've always been against, for example, when I lived on the beach in Florida for 3 summers, right? I was a beach bum. And one thing I learned is that the human body is extremely ugly.
1: Mm-hmm.
0: Most human bodies. Maybe, I know that on Seinfeld, what do they say, 10%, 12% are dateable? Human beings. Basically, we're an ugly species. And so I've always advocated not for women to go topless on beaches, but for men to put their tops on. And I've had that since I've been in my 20s, because I actually witnessed what is actually on a beach.
1: Yeah.
0: So
1: yeah.
0: There you go.
1: Yeah.
0: So it's not an ageist comment directed, because that would hurt me if somebody said, you know, you're an ageist. And then I'd say, I can't be. I'm aged. Speaking of age... This caused an uproar yesterday.
1: Hmm.
0: After a new poll found that an overwhelming majority of baby boomers support increasing taxes to help preserve Social Security, conservative pundits have been pushing back with sharp criticism of the demographic that has composed a significant portion of the Republican Party's voter base. In a survey from the Cato Institute, 89% of Americans over the age of 65 said Social Security benefits should be protected, even if it meant higher taxes for younger workers. What? Why are we being singled out? Everybody else thinks the same way. Well, let's get it from billionaires. Oh, no, wait a minute. All right, I'm safe here with my opinion.
1: Yeah,
0: I believe that increased taxes should support my lavish Social Security benefits by taxing billionaires. There, that settles it.
1: Right. Well, let's tax the billionaires so we can all get $27 more a month.
0: Exactly.
1: That'll teach those billionaires, and I'll be so much happier. My life will change drastically.
0: Some conservatives said things like this, just as it isn't boomers' fault that the politicians stole their Social Security, or that leftists of all generation voted for the politicians who did it, it's not the responsibility of the generations that follow to make up for it by giving up more of their incomes. I don't know what the steal is.
1: Yeah, I don't know.
0: Yeah, I don't know what the using the term steal. All the money... You know, they lent it out. It all had to be paid back.
1: Right.
0: If the stealing is they didn't invest it properly, That technically isn't stealing. Politico, this is the best one. Yes, it was Matt Walsh, though. On the people were going bonkers. Political commentator Matt Walsh said, stealing from young families to pay much higher net worth boomers is immoral and ridiculous. Young families already have to deal with an economy where everything is more expensive than it was for boomers at the same age. Older people clamoring to raise taxes on the young on top of that is just perverse. So there you go.
1: Yeah.
0: You know, they make the claim that everybody who is older is well off, and that's not the case, though. There's a ton of people who are barely making it on Social Security. Now, we disagree with it. We have been saying that it should be privatized for the longest time. Yeah, and we already know what they're going to do.
1: Right.
0: Doesn't matter what the poll is. We know what they're going to do.
1: Yeah.
0: And even though the bipartisan committee has not been put together to study Social Security, we know what they're going to do.
1: Mm-hmm. Mm-hmm.
0: The things they're going to do in the future is they will raise the cap.
1: Yeah.
0: That'll keep it going for a couple of more years on it.
1: Right.
0: They probably will means test eventually.
1: Eventually.
0: Will means test. And if they raise the amount, they'll raise the amount on the employer, what the employer pays, not the actual person.
1: Yeah, they'll start there eventually, maybe down the road. I mean, further down the road, long after you and I are gone, they may go after the individual, but they always go after big business first. And it will also be small business, of course.
0: Right, and the whole point is they believe, as we said earlier, one of the biggest lies that the left has said for the longest time is that when they tax the corporations, we punish those evil corporations when we all know they pass it on to the consumer. Yet Democrats love that, and Democrats do look at people that vote for them and say they're complete idiots.
1: Yeah,
0: we're putting a stealth tax on the poor. It hurts the poor the most,
1: right?
0: And it's a stealth tax.
1: Yep,
0: and we get away with it by focusing on their jealousy and envy. And their jealousy and envy clouds the reality of economics.
1: Yeah.
0: But no, you know. Okay, let me find a moral way to do it.
1: Mm.
0: You know, in the old days, when people got old, the family would take them in and take care of them. This is a way for young people to take care of the old people by paying more.
1: Yes.
0: See, this is all you young people need to be paying a lot more for me because I'm old, and in society we used to take care of our old people.
1: It's the right thing to do.
0: It's the right thing to do. Right.
1: And with more experience in this world, I have become a greater proponent of these types of ideas. Because I have learned, I have opened my mind that it is the right thing to do. I grappled for a while, much like Obama did. I evolved, much like Obama did. And now I am at a point in my life, nearly 61, and I believe more and more that the young people should pay not just more, a lot more.
0: Because you have the benefit of our wisdom.
1: Well, you have the benefit of our wisdom. We created this technology, you may have heard of it, AI, that is going to do a lot for you and expand your horizons and opportunities. You will be the wealthiest generation. It is the moral obligation of the wealthiest generation to take care of the oldest generation, that being us. So what we want you to do is fork it over.
0: You know, it's interesting where Matt Walsh says that young families already have to deal with an economy where everything is more expensive than it was for boomers at the same age.
1: Oh, yeah.
0: Actually, the buying power is a lot greater than it was 40, 50 years ago.
1: Mm.
0: We went through way higher I went through in my youth way higher inflation than yeah. we've oh, seen yeah, in the last yeah, 5 yeah. years, way
1: yeah.
0: higher.
1: Yeah. Yeah, so it was crazy.
0: I'm not sure where he's, because there's a couple of statements made by people where I'm like, could you explain it further to me?
1: I mean, if you're talking about for a generation, that's one thing, but you go back to the
0: By the way, I'm being
1: 70s.
0: Serious, not... I was being serious on that point, not sarcastic yeah. like we've been for the yeah. last 5 minutes.
1: Yeah, no, it's definitely the late 70s, early 80s. Wow. Insane. I mean, the inflation.
0: Yeah, it was just, you know, it was...
1: I remember it, and I wasn't even paying the bills yet.
0: How much you was know? It? What did you say... Your parents paid on interest for their mortgage?
1: In Del Rio, we had moved off base and they were waiting to close. And they went from, it jumped to like 14%.
0: I thought it did, yeah.
1: It was, and I don't remember where it was before that. I want to say 8 or 9% to 14%. And Dad eventually refinanced.
0: Oh, yeah, everybody refinanced.
1: Yeah.
0: Okay, because all right, look at this. The average annual interest rate
1: mm-hmm.
0: for a 30-year fixed mortgage in 1980 was 13.74%.
1: Yeah, that's, my parents were somewhere in that range.
0: So you're talking about double, you know, we're screaming that mortgage rates could go up. I haven't looked in the last couple of weeks since they raised it. Like to 7%. So we're talking about almost twice as high interest rates. Now, the point is, you know, my parents bought, you know, the house where my father's still in today, and it's, mm-hmm. you know, much bigger house than their first house.
1: Mm-hmm.
0: But they paid off that first house completely and put a ton down. And I'm sure, like your parents, they refinanced whenever they could. And the house was paid off 4 years ago for it. But I do remember that their interest rate was up there. And every time I think back, I go, oh, it can't be 13, 14%. And then you go back and you actually look, and it was like, yeah, it was actually that high. So it was tough. But the as we've said, if you see what my parents' first home was, and everybody's first home was, it was 1,000 square feet or less.
1: Yeah, it was right at just under 1,000 square feet for my parents' first home in San Antonio.
0: Right.
1: And then the one in Del Rio where the interest rate jumped, it was bigger. But you know, Dad kept that property after we left Del Rio. Dad kept it as a rental to kind of regain, you know, a little bit. He was never underwater because he put some money down on that house, but the interest rate was, you know, eating him alive. And then once he refinanced, interest rates came down. He refinanced, kept it as a rental property for the longest time, and so made some money off of it. I remember those. I remember the conversation my parents were having. I was in my bedroom with the door open, and I remember them talking about it, that the interest rate jumped. I remember it.
0: Well, if they got in, like my parents, I think it was 80 that they bought the new house.
1: Mm-hmm.
0: It was early 1980.
1: Yeah.
0: They were very happy by the time it came to 1981, where the average 30-year fixed mortgage rate hit 18%.
1: Oof. Yeah. Yeah. No, my mom and dad didn't. They got in before that.
0: Yeah, so did mine. They got in because it was early.
1: I forget when they refinanced, but it was after we moved. It was a few years after we moved from Del Rio. Yeah,
0: I think they moved in like April or May of 2018 when they sold the house and moved into the new one.
1: Right.
0: So by the time you got to 1981, 18% inflation.
1: Yeah.
0: It went on for a decade.
1: Oh, it was unreal. It was unreal.
0: And it's interesting because you look at it now and, you know, when even with inflation right now over 2%, it's, you know, we're at 5 years now. Five years going on six.
1: Yeah. Yeah, and the 30-year mortgage is now over 7. I think I saw it at 7.2.
0: Yeah. Now, I don't know. I can't remember if my parents took out a 15 or a 30. Knowing my father, if he got cheaper interest, he took out a 30. Or he took out a 15.
1: Yeah, I'm not sure where mom and dad were, but... Dad ended up making money thanks to, you know, keeping it as a rental. So that was a good thing.
0: Oh, for the old home?
1: Yeah, for the home that they were jumped in, you know, where the interest rate jumped. So
0: right.
1: They recovered nicely.
0: But our final thing on the whole Social Security argument, it's all about what I can get for me.
1: Yeah.
0: So there you go.
1: That's it. That's pretty much it.
0: We are Red Eye Radio.
1: Yeah.
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0: We are Red Eye Radio. He's Eric Carly, and I'm Gary McNamara. Interesting thing is, I just checked what the rate on a 15-year standard mortgage was in 1980.
1: Yeah.
0: They really didn't offer them.
1: No data available.
0: No data available because they didn't offer them. I'm like, whoa.
1: Yeah.
0: Because I just assumed, I go, okay, if it was lower interest, my father would have probably taken a 15, knowing my father.
1: Yeah.
0: And I just looked it up. It's like, no, there weren't any. Yeah. But I have the solution here.
1: Mm-hmm.
0: Since that study came out from the Cato Institute where the majority of old folk say, tax the young folks so we can keep getting Social Security. Well, look, really the problem, you know, is my father's generation because he was born when Social Security came out in the late 1930s.
1: Yeah, they started the whole thing.
0: So take all 100-year-old homes.
1: 105.
0: 105-year-old homes, okay. And that'll take care of...
1: There you go.
0: Take care of Social Security. You know, and so people having this argument back and forth, but the reality is none of that's going to be done.
1: No.
0: You know, it's going to be raised. No. It's going to be raised the cap.
1: Yep. Means, go after the rich, go after big business or business.
0: Right.
1: And then, you know, from there, you know, we'll see where it goes.
0: Raise the cap, means test, and which it won't be Social Security anymore. It'll be a welfare program.
1: Yeah. At that point.
0: Yep. At that point.
1: Yep.
0: But that's what they're going to do. Why? It's the easy way that the majority of people will agree.
1: Yep. The populace will say, yep, do it.

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5: From sudden slowdowns on 75 to construction squeezing lanes on I-44, Chase Thompson and John Philbeck keep you one step ahead.
7: Northbound 75, you're going to want to scoot over to the left to get around this activity.
8: It's pretty much spread across all those northbound lanes. It happened there in the center.
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11: Dangerous conditions. I'm Roxanne Evans. Hurricane Isaias made landfall as a Cat 2, bringing more than a foot of rain in Florida. As it marches farther inland, strong winds and heavy rain persist, leaving many without power. Fox Weather's Robert Ray in Destin, Florida.
12: It's really ramped up, and I got to tell you, the winds were just kicking, and we had a little lull, but hey, here we go again on cue with these heavy winds coming through here in Destin, and the rain as well. So you got to brace yourself. We are on high ground on the second floor of a parking garage. We started to feel some of that storm surge come in over the beach. We all had to retreat from that. A bunch of jellyfish actually got pushed up on the white sands of the beaches here in Destin.
11: Isaias has since weakened into a post-tropical cyclone. Florida Governor Ron DeSantis declared a state of emergency across 25 counties. Homeland Security Secretary Mark Wayne Mullen criticizing New York City's immigration policies following the ICE shooting of a Dominican man in the Bronx.
13: 28-year-old Oscar Belgal is in federal custody after being shot in the neck on Thursday by ICE agents who were trying to arrest him. Shortly after the incident, New York City Mayor Zoran Mamdani called for ICE to be abolished.
14: New York City will not stand by while ICE agents shoot New Yorkers.
13: Homeland Security Secretary Mark Wayne Mullen responded.
15: Well, Mayor, if you abolish ICE, who's going to take criminals off the streets of your own town? Who's going to take the murderers and the thieves and the gangbangers?
13: Mullen says ICE agents did not know the man's 5-year-old son was in the vehicle when they opened fire. The child was unharmed. In New York City, Tanya J. Powers, Fox News.
11: Two powerful earthquakes rocked Panama Friday, sending residents to the streets. The first was a 7.7 magnitude. Several hours later, a 6.6 quake. 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
11: President Trump reportedly given more options for striking Iran, but says he chose not to for now. During a Columbus Day celebration at the White House, the president once again claiming that the war with Iran will be ending soon.
18: They have no military. They have no Navy. They have no Air Force. They have no anti-aircraft things. They have. We took out yesterday 28 million barrels. I think we took out more than we've ever taken out at any time, including before the war with the Hormuz Strait.
11: The president now says he does not plan on launching any new strikes on Iran before the midterm elections in November. The war started more than 7 months ago with little progress on a diplomatic solution as both sides remain far apart in their demands. The Pentagon announcing the firing squad execution of the man convicted of carrying out the Fort Hood shooting would be live streamed, but Vice President J.D. Vance suggested that may not be final.
19: I've seen his announcements. I don't know that that's actually going to happen. Let's sort of see what I think it's going to happen in December when he's executed. But what I try to remind people is, look, this is a guy who committed, in my view, the worst terrorist attack on American soil outside of 9/11.
11: Well, the Fort Hood shooting left 13 people dead and 32 injured at the Texas military base in 2009. And some Texas landowners in the Big Bend region of the state have managed to slow construction of President Trump's border wall down to a crawl. Many of them say the wall is a waste of money since there aren't many border crossings there. Others say the wall will do extensive environmental damage. They have been refusing to cooperate with government surveyors, protesting at county meetings, and gearing up for court battles. The border wall is one of President Trump's signature infrastructure projects aimed at cutting illegal immigration. I'm Roxanne Evans, and this is Fox News.
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0: 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Gary McNamara and Eric Hurley talk about everything from politics to social issues and news of the day. Whether you're up late or you're just starting your day, welcome to the show. 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
22: 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He is Eric Hurley and I'm Gary McNamara. Hello.
23: Hello.
22: So, yeah, one of our listeners sent us, or I think posted on X about
1: what Boy George had to say about, you know, how he is going to remember October 7th. And you and I were just sitting here before our pre-show meeting saying, think about it. I mean, who would have ever thought that we would sit there and say, okay, I agree with Boy George.
2: Yeah.
1: Oh, Deborah Messing yesterday. In fact, there's a couple of stories out on her now supporting the Republican candidate.
2: Yeah.
1: Mr. Blakeman in New York against Kathy Hochul.
2: Right.
1: Thinks Democrats are destroying New York City. Who would have ever seen that? Yeah. At times, now, I haven't heard him speak in a while. And I don't agree with everything that they agree with, but I'm agreeing with them more. Johnny Rotten.
3: Stephen A. Smith,
1: yeah. Michael Rappaport.
3: Lady Gaga.
1: Bill Maher.
3: Ed Sheeran, whoever he is.
1: Now, I haven't seen anything I've agreed with Grandma Gaga.
3: No.
1: Right. Grandma Gaga is Madonna, by the way. You know people what? Don't know that.
3: I thought about that when we talked about Lady Gaga. I always think about Grandma Gaga, and I thought, might there be a moment? I'm just going to throw the possibility out there because you never know. I wouldn't have suspected Deborah Messing. I didn't follow the Will and Grace thing. I didn't really. I quit watching primetime TV back when before Cosby went to prison. And so it was a long time ago. And I just, you know, I never followed the, you know, I know who she is. Always assume far left, you know, I don't really put any kind of judgment one way or the other or really care much about it. But it's notable because if you know that who she's supported in the past, Cynthia Nixon for governor.
1: Yeah, exactly.
3: You know,
1: Cynthia Nixon is as far left as you can get.
3: Well, but we made the point when we talked about it yesterday and you said she voted for Cynthia Nixon. Cynthia Nixon actually made some points during the debate.
1: Hold
3: on a second. This isn't just throwing out accusations or names or anything like this. Not that I would support Cynthia Nixon, but we thought, wait a minute. She was formidable in that moment to the extent that I guess someone without that experience could be. And she was a serious candidate. I wouldn't say a serious threat to her opponent, but a serious candidate and brought up some very solid points during the debates. And so, you know, you look at where we are now, and you and I often wonder this when we go through election cycles, you know, the whole silent majority thing. But the silent, I don't know, you can't say majority, just for the left, only on the left. There has to be a massive silent movement. And by that, I mean people who think that if I say something, for Deborah Messing to go out and say, I'm supporting the, not the Green Party candidate, not the independent that nobody knows that's running and has 20 followers. The Republican candidate is a huge deal. And I thought to myself, is there this growing number of people that are rank and file Democrats that are saying to themselves, you know what? I may not go down the Trump road. I may not go down the MAGA road. But on certain elections, there are Republicans that make a hell of a lot more sense than Democrats. I'm just asking a question. I have no idea. If I were a betting man, and I am, I would bet that no, it's not the case. It's not a great number of them. But I could be wrong about that. There certainly could be a growing number of them, and for Messing to be pretty forward about it, then Boy George, you know, and how he's going to commemorate,
1: you know,
3: October 7th, which we here in the Central Time Zone of the U.S. just entered, and now You know, all of these, but how many different celebrities have we seen, high profile individuals that have, I won't say made the turn, because I have no idea where they're going to be long term on what issues or what candidates. But Deborah Messing has to know, someone like Deborah Messing has to know that if you speak out against the Democrat, if you just say, I'm not going to vote, if she had just said, I'm not going to vote because I don't support the Democratic candidate and I won't vote for a Republican, that would have been a big deal to me, because the mob is going to come at your door. They're going to be, you know, you're going to be canceled at that point. And I don't know how active her career is. I think Will and Grace has been off the air for many years, but I don't follow her career. But certainly that would have been enough to get the mob, you know, on their feet and cut her out of the herd
1: of
3: liberals.
1: Deborah Messing had to say yesterday, because she got flagged for it.
3: Yeah.
1: She defended her decision to support Trump-backed Republican Bruce Blakeman for governor of New York on Tuesday. The Will and Grace actress wrote in a lengthy Instagram post that while she has been a Democrat her whole life and for years, her focus has been on voting rights, the gay community, and gun control, she is increasingly concerned about the quality of life in New York City. I stand by every one of those principles, adding, what has changed is how I feel about the city and the state I dearly love. By the way, nothing has changed with the Democrats over the last couple of decades in New York as to the direction that they're going.
3: No.
1: There's no difference,
3: right?
1: 20 years ago, 10 years ago, 5 years ago, or now.
3: Nope.
1: It's been on the exact same path.
3: Yep.
1: What? Did she eventually feel it? Are there people that she knows that can't afford to live in New York City anymore? But this is, again, the warning that we gave to Republicans and the administration way back in January of 25.
3: Yeah.
1: When the president took over.
3: Mm-hmm.
1: And that was, pay attention to prices.
3: Yeah.
1: Right. Don't just think that you can sit there and go, the economy is great, the economy is great, and prices aren't. Because you're now getting to the point. You know, I go back to that study that was done back in 2008, 2009. Remember that?
3: Mm.
1: When they found out that even liberals, when gas prices got so high.
3: Oh, yeah. Summer of 2008.
1: Yeah.
3: Because oil prices were at the highest they've ever been, $147 a barrel. Yeah. And even California liberals were, well, it was liberals, but I think there was another poll that showed even some California liberals, rank and file, were saying, drill, baby, drill.
1: Yeah. They said it's more important to drill than climate change. And that was across the political spectrum.
3: Yeah.
1: And even they asked people, are you liberal? Which even back then, a lot of people don't want to answer.
3: Right. Yeah.
1: Maybe now they do. Well, no, they don't anymore. I'm not liberal. I'm a communist.
3: Yeah.
1: Don't call me a liberal. How right. dare you insult me? I'm a communist.
3: Right.
1: Were they right here? In the past, Messing has supported candidates like former President Joe Biden, Hillary Clinton, and Cynthia Nixon before she endorsed the Republican Nassau County executive. She has frequently criticized Donald Trump. But this is what, again, you know, prices can do. The problem is, as we said yesterday, if you believe that prices are going to go down if Democrats take office, they're going to spend a lot more money.
3: Right.
1: And we don't have it. And by the way, we'll give you an example of you know, what our future, you know, could be like.
3: Yeah.
1: You know, you see the situation in France right now with the riots and everything else.
3: Man.
1: And it's like, you know, they talk about, well, these riots are about, we need more money for education. It's like, no, these are the leftists and the leftist unions now, knowing that there's no more money to spend.
3: Right. And we've seen this before from France. Remember when they did the...

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1: All of California, or have Iran blow up all of California. Let me even exaggerate that a lot more than what he actually said.
2: Right.
1: But because I know what he was trying to say. Everybody knows he's not going to. Doesn't want Iran to blow up San Francisco or whatever. I do believe he was making a point, but that's what happens when he gets off script.
2: Right.
1: And the political part of it is that you can't win that one.
2: No.
1: You can't win that one. You can, you know, and so don't go off script.
2: Right.
1: Don't go off script. Don't do ad lib, but that's ridiculous. As I've said, I'm amazed I even brought it up because I said, a long time ago, I don't pay attention to what Trump says anymore. I pay attention to what he does.
2: The actions.
1: Yeah, the actions. Yeah. What he says is meaningless to me now because it goes all over the place. And when he goes off script, you have no idea where he's going to go. But Deborah Messing basically is saying, I know the difference between what the federal government's doing under Trump and what my legislature and governor is doing in New York.
2: Mm-hmm.
1: And they're responsible for the incredible cost of living in New York. It's not Trump, even though I hate him because he's a meanie, but this isn't his fault. That's really interesting because you see, for example, I don't know how close the Minnesota race is because of the fraud right now for Senate and governor. I know governor's race was getting closer. And so you look at something like that and you go, whoa. You know, in Texas, I am, you know, if the polls are true for Tallarico, or if it's even close for Abbott, you sit there and go, what the hell is your problem?
2: Yeah.
1: You've got property tax reduction like you can't believe.
2: Yeah.
1: In the state of Texas over the last couple of years.
2: Yeah.
1: You know, what is it you're bitching about in the state of Texas?
2: Right.
1: Specifically, what is it?
2: Right.
1: In New York, I can see it. In Minnesota, with the fraud, I can see Democrats and independents saying this is unacceptable. In Texas, what is it? He's offered no solutions. Tallarico, you see the story where he's disappeared? They haven't seen him in a week.
2: Yeah.
1: Has it made an appearance at all?
2: Mm-hmm. Yeah, well, his ads are playing. The anti-Tallarico ads, I think they're PAC ads that are playing right now. And they're straight to the point and brutal. Like we are. You should be. Demonstrate how radical these individuals are and what they have actually said in their own words. And those ads that I've seen do nothing but that. They quote him.
1: And the interesting thing is, she's looking specifically, her beef is New York City.
2: Yeah.
1: But then again, what New York City is feeling exactly with electricity prices, you see across the board in New York State.
2: Right.
1: That's still there.
2: Right.
1: But she's talking about the specific policies, which is really Mamdani.
2: Yeah. Yeah.
1: In the direction that he wants to go, but she's looking at it from the state level saying, maybe she's saying the state shouldn't be bailing them out. Maybe there should be some type of fiscal responsibility.
2: You know, I wondered about that yesterday, if there is more to her message that she just hasn't said yet, that she feels like, wait a minute, no. You know, you shouldn't ask the working class families of the rest of the state to pay for what's going on in New York City. And things are just going through the roof in New York City. I mean, that's where she's from.
1: And then she said she's become increasingly concerned about public safety, saying that the violence we see on our streets and subways frightens me. So does she hear the defund the police, the defund the military, which is coming from the DSA and saying we can't be going there? And so I'm not looking for moderate Democrats because there are no moderate Democrats.
2: No.
1: So I've got to look and go, all right, Blakeman.
2: Yeah.
1: Trump endorsed Blakeman.
2: Yeah. Yeah. Well, because again, and you know, as we start October 7th here, the anniversary of the atrocities, I have been saying from the beginning that night, I said, on one side, radicals, on the other side, everybody else. No more, there's no more of this in between, in the middle, both sides, middle ground, blah, blah, blah, blah, blah, come together, find common ground. There is none of that. There isn't.

0: And it's not just between the anti-Semites or even worse, groups like Hamas who are committing these attacks. It is political. You're either with the radicals or you're not. And if you're not, sitting on the sidelines isn't the answer.
1: I just wonder, though, you look at it, because we're talking about the number of people that are known as liberals out there and their change. And I'm thinking, you know, can the Republicans eventually get the baby vote? Because if you look at it, Johnny Resnick, Goo-Goo, you know, said, yeah, I'm not going to do politics in my concerts. And then you have Gaga.
0: Right.
1: And the fact that she's been called a Zionist because she's against the racism of anti, you know, of anti-Semitism.
0: It's time for babies to wake up and get out there and do their thing, do their part.
1: All you've got to get is Lamal from that 80s band Kaja Goo Goo, and you got the Goo Goo Gaga Goo Goo vote.
0: There you go, right there.
1: Yep.
0: Nurseries everywhere.
1: Yep. 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

0: We are Red Eye Radio. He's Eric Carly, and I'm Gary McNamara. Good morning. Oh, what did I do with it? I had it here.
1: What'd you do with it? Where'd it go?
0: Oh, jeez.
1: Where is it?
0: It was my favorite tweet.
1: Oh, yeah?
0: X post yesterday.
1: Yeah.
0: That said, wow. The problem is, even if Los Angeles and San Diego get taken out, Colorado, the Rockies still can't win the National League West.
1: Oh, wow. All right. Yeah. No, we don't want the enemy attacking California.
0: And neither does Trump.
1: Yeah. Because the enemy is California.
0: Well, actually, California is so radical that we're very fearful that they'll take out Iran.
1: Well, I'm wondering if the new Ayatollah might come out and go, man, that Newsom is a total radical. Way too radical.
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10: And he is Eric Harley, and I'm Gary McNamara. One of our favorite men on the street interviews coming up in just 1 minute.
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10: Oops, we saw this story yesterday, but just never got to it. And I saw the audio had come out today from Fox. This was festival goers in liberal Tacoma Park, Maryland, are asked whether they'd be willing to give up their homes if the government decided the property was needed to house others. And the answer's all over the map. Are you ready?
11: I'm ready.
10: Hey, here we go.
12: I mean, if we were all doing it, I'd be so gay. Do you know what I mean? And who's coming to me? Is this a decision I'm making through democratic means? Then yes. Yes, I would be so game. If I voted for it, sure.
13: I don't know that I would necessarily love it, but I mean, if it was something that was beneficial, I'd at least consider it. I mean, unnecessarily. Like I said, nobody wants what they have to be taken away from them, but there is something to be said about, like, you can set up things so that they're available for everybody.
14: Do I want to give it my private? Of course I don't want to give it my private property. Are they going to reimburse me fairly? That would be helpful in making my choice.
15: I don't think that's a good idea. But I think the idea of rent stabilization, for example, is an excellent idea, where you limit the rate of increase in rent in order to help people stay in their homes.
10: All right. Now, this is the best answer coming up.
11: All right.
10: Ready?
11: All right.
10: Here we go.
16: I think that's a ridiculous idea. It's a fool's errand. The idea that somehow we're going to be better off if the government is in charge of allocating all resources, that sounds not in any way desirable.
10: I love the people. Whoa. If it's done in the democratic process, no. The government decides your property is needed.
11: Yeah.
10: They're not saying you get a democratic vote. The government decides your property is needed.
11: Right.
10: They're going to take your property. Would you be willing to do it?
11: Right. You know, and this is obviously the next step for those. We remember during the COVID years, there were some rank and file liberals that were saying, well, nobody should own my property, which translates into I can't afford my rent. And so what they were saying was no one should be able to evict me from where I live. You know, this and that was kind of the beginning of a new run of squatters. Not that squatters were brand new at that time, but there were people that just found a loophole and became squatters and were living in people's homes. I don't know how you let that go. If you're state legislators, I don't know how you let that go for 1 second. But this was this idea of being able to live rent-free. By the way, part of that came from the subprime mortgage mess. When people got into homes, and it was astounding how many people got into these homes with no down payment, and they got in there and then never made a payment and then were evicted. But the eviction process was taking so long that they went months and months and months and never made a house payment. And it was, you know, this is this mentality that somebody else should pay my, you know, because if we're talking like healthcare, when that comes up, well, nobody should make a dime off healthcare. We've actually had callers tell us that. Nobody should make a dime of profit. Well, no, nobody should make a dime of profit off of a shelter or food or water or transportation. Oh, wait, what are we looking at? Communism, where you don't make anything, but nobody makes a profit, and I feel better about that when I have nothing and the government controls my entire life.
10: You know, we've talked about how people think. you know, whether they connect the dots, whether there's actually critical thinking, or whether their whole worldview is actually determined by a slogan,
11: yeah,
10: or a meme or a paragraph without any specifics, you know, in it at all,
11: right?
10: And you know, when I look at the left that hates private monopolies, that, you know, monopolies are, and everything out there is a monopoly. They don't even know how to explain it, but everything's a monopoly.
11: Right.
10: But when you have the clearest example of a human monopoly, which is the federal government, and not only does this monopoly have the ability to take your property through taxes, they have found the loophole, because you might say, yeah, but there's, you have representation in that government.
11: Mm.
10: But they found the loophole to go into massive debt,
11: yeah,
10: to tax people who aren't alive yet.
11: Right.
10: And the left views that as a positive thing. Yeah. And they believe that if they look at a big corporation, because remember, big corporations, if they have competition or not, the left views as a monopoly.
11: Yeah.
10: There's nothing that comes close to the ability of government to be a monopoly. Nothing.
11: Right.
10: There's nothing that comes close in our society. And yet they believe that that monopoly actually is the most efficient and productive way to allocate resources in a society. You cannot be a critical thinking person and actually say, look, I'm open to all ideas here. You know, what is a monopoly and why do I believe? Because you could ask me that. Why do I believe that the private sector works better? Competition.
11: Yeah. Right.
10: Competition that drives everything.
11: Right. It works better because of failure. The fear, right, of failure. If you're going to compete in the marketplace as a business, you're going to have to, you know, first of all, you're going to have to make sure you have inventory or be able to supply services, whatever it is going to be. But beyond that, you're going to have to know what your competition is doing at every single moment. Two prime examples are the two top retailers right now in America, Amazon and Walmart. And when you think about, Amazon started with a guy selling books in his garage. You know, and it's, and then all of a sudden he's competing on a legitimate level with Walmart. I don't know that anybody saw that coming. For years, Amazon didn't make a penny of profit. I don't know that anybody saw that, but Jeff Bezos had that vision and was able to leverage everything ultimately into a business that is now not just here domestically great, or big, it's a global business, and Walmart is now trying to play his game on the e-commerce level. If you don't know competition, if you don't know your competition, what's out there, the marketplace, if you're not constantly aware of that, then you'll fail. That fear of failure and that competition is what works for the marketplace and works for the consumer.
10: So number one is competition. There's actually two here. Number one is competition. And number two is you are much more immediately accountable for the money that you spend than in government.
11: Oh, yeah.
10: You think about government, good God, Congress, Senate, all their pet projects that they want.
11: Right.
10: Are those projects? Is the government money, when a senator says, I'm bringing the bacon home, is that bacon the most efficient way to use taxpayer dollars? Or is it something that helps keep somebody reelected, and whether it actually works or not, whether the government spending actually works or not, doesn't matter. It's the fact that, you know, the TV stations will say, you know, the for example, when you look at, I'll give a perfect example. When you look at New York, and Hochul and the legislature giving out $500 checks because they caused electricity prices to skyrocket through the roof, mm-hmm. where electricity prices are double what they are in the state of Texas.
11: Yeah. Yeah.
10: They caused it.
11: Right.
10: And then they come back and go, all right, let's give you $500, you know, before election time, because yeah. we caused this to happen.
11: Right.
10: Nothing like that can happen when you have competition and more accountability for the money that you spend in any type of human endeavor.
11: And make no mistake, from November 4th on, they don't care. There won't be any more checks until the next election cycle, maybe. But you're on your own. Now, this is all to... They know the mistakes they've made. All this is coming back on their internals. All of it. And they're seeing it. It's well, what do we do? Well, we'll just write people a check. It's the oldest game in politics.
10: When you see, and this is outside the business portion of it, but not necessarily because they help destroy so many businesses. When you saw what happened during COVID, when they made so many of these decisions without actually having the science behind it.
11: Right.
10: And then when the science started coming out, government, liberals especially, for their willing or their wanting to control,
11: mm-hmm.
10: kept things going in our society that were absolutely unacceptable in the United States of America.
11: Yep. They ignored real information that was coming out so that they could maintain control of people and businesses. And this is something they've been trying to get control of. They saw COVID as the greatest opportunity for them to do that. They wanted to control language through social media. They were doing that for the longest time. Just go back and look at the Twitter files. And then ask Zuckerberg what they were doing over at Facebook during the 2020 election cycle. Look at all of these things that they wanted to control. COVID was the perfect opportunity because you couldn't see it. You didn't know it. Everybody was wearing masks. All of a sudden, the world looked very scary, and they loved that, except for the fact that they weren't wearing the masks. Why? Because, not because they were hypocrites. They didn't buy the science. The governor of California didn't buy the science. He didn't believe in it, but he knew he could control other people. And that was part of it, has been a part of the left, and they thought it was the perfect opportunity. And ultimately, thank God, it failed. But they still control people with fear. The world is ending. Climate change.
10: And the entity that does the most damage because of their monopoly status and they're wanting power and control over your lives has convinced the American public that that businesses involved in competition each and every day and much more accountable for the money that they spend,
11: yeah,
10: are the reason that you have your problems today. Yeah. And they look at the public believing them and go, these people are a bunch of suckers.
11: Yeah.
10: Yep. That's what they think.
11: Yep.
10: We are Red Eye Radio.
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0: We are Red Eye Radio. He's Eric Cronin. I'm Gary McNamara. And you know, really, the incredible thing we've talked about. I know Jonathan Turley wrote about it also, but the new polls out there showing that support for K through 12 education, one of the lowest levels ever. People completely dissatisfied. School choice, they want it.
1: Yeah.
0: But you talk about a monopoly.
1: Mm-hmm.
0: You know, you talk about and the wanting for the monopoly and the Democratic Party pushing for it year after year after year after year. And now even in blue states, they're saying, well, wow, we've got to. Why do you think that happened? Why does anybody put an ounce of trust in a government monopoly and their belief that they have the ability to allocate resources better than the private market? There's no evidence to show that. It's exactly the reverse. Mm.
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1: Team. I'm Deborah Valentine, Fox News. The National Hurricane Center says Isaias is now downgraded to a post-tropical cyclone after making landfall near Destin, Florida Friday night as a Category 2 hurricane. It's also impacting Alabama. Fox's Caroline Ellett has more from Navarre Beach, Florida.
2: We are now going on 5 hours without power. That's what we're seeing across the entire panhandle this morning. And the latest we have from FPL is about 500,000 customers in Florida are still without power. So Escambia County, just to the west of us, as well as where we are in Santa Rosa County, really is seeing the highest numbers of outages in the state. Emergency management officials tell us there's around 50 roads countywide that are closed off right now. And that's because of just how many power lines and trees came down during this storm.
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3: Wind gusts up to 30 miles an hour, sustained winds of 20 miles an hour. And that number has been trending upwards for the past few hours now. And it will continue to trend upwards till about 4 a.m. to 8 a.m. Central Time. And at about that time, we'll start to see those gusts top out between 40 and 60 miles an hour. Now, that is plenty of speed to knock down trees and cause those long-term power outages. About 300,000 people across the state of Alabama are without power right now. Most of it is contained to the bottom half of the state.
1: After Alabama, Isaias is forecast to impact the Tennessee Valley. Florida's Governor Ron DeSantis declared a state of emergency across 25 counties, mobilizing emergency response personnel and issuing mandatory evacuation orders ahead of Isaias. 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
1: Simon has strengthened to a Category 4 hurricane. According to the National Hurricane Center, it's expected to make landfall along Mexico's west central coast early Sunday. Multiple people are dead following a mass shooting at a house in Erie, Pennsylvania, Friday evening. Erie's police chief is Rick Laura.
6: Our hearts are with the victims, their families, and everyone affected by this tragedy. There are no words that can be adequately express the magnitude of the loss of life here.
1: Chief Laura says the suspected shooter is dead from a self-inflicted gunshot wound. The investigation is ongoing. A motive is unclear. Data centers and artificial intelligence are a big focus of swing state campaigns ahead of the midterms, especially in Ohio.
7: Before the Senate left to campaign for midterms, they voted against the Ratepayer Protection Act, which would have required states to consider requiring tech companies to pay for their own grid upgrades in order to power data centers. It was authored by Ohio Republican Senator John Husted, who told the Fox News Rundown podcast,
8: Chuck Schumer didn't want Republicans and certainly didn't want me to solve an affordability problem right before the election.
7: Democrats complained it was voluntary for states and had no teeth.
8: 24 states have already taken action on this, so we didn't want to reverse and like put one size fits all federal solution in for the states that had already done it.
7: The Ratepayer Protection Act passed the House 417-3. Jessica Rosenthal, Fox News.
1: Russian strikes killed at least 8 people in Ukraine's Zaporizhia region, officials said Saturday, a day after U.S. President Trump announced a deal to buy Russian diesel that Kyiv warned would help bankroll Moscow's war in Ukraine. 3 children were among the 8 people killed. 2 powerful 7.7 and 6.6 magnitude earthquakes in a series of aftershocks roiled southern Panama Friday afternoon, collapsing buildings near the epicenter and prompting evacuations. Panama's president reported no deaths, however, cautioned that could change. I'm Deborah Valentine. This is Fox News.
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9: Crash in the eastbound direction. I do see one police car on the scene of that one right now.
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2: 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Here's Chief Meteorologist James Adelot.
3: Good morning, Denver. Still looking at mostly sunny skies and a hot weekend. 90 today, 92 tomorrow. Maybe Monday is part of your weekend. If so, 93 and sunny. Tuesday, 93. Chance of showers and thunderstorms late Tuesday night into Wednesday. Wednesday, 87. From Fox 23, I'm Chief Meteorologist James Adelot for 96.5 KRMG, Tulsa's news, weather, and traffic.
2: These are days you really wish were more plentiful. There's few and far between. 63 degrees right now in Bixby. If you're up at Grand Lake this morning, 59 degrees. Cool spots up at Bartlesville where it's 54 degrees here in Tulsa. We have no wind at all. Humidity 75%, clear skies, and 64 at Tulsa Severe Weather Station. Good morning. Welcome in. And the weekend is here. I'm Denver Fox. This is the KRMG Saturday Morning News for this October 10th, 2026. Yeah, and we're watching the hurricane for you. That is Hurricane Isaias. Or I could do like the governor of Florida says, I'm just not going to say that name. No, it's Isaias. We'll keep you updated on that. It's been downgraded, of course, not a hurricane anymore. But, of course, the big question on many people's minds today is, who will get barbecue and beer this year?
4: Each year, the governors of Oklahoma and Texas make a friendly wager on the Red River rivalry game, and Kevin Stitt has officially made a bet with Texas Governor Greg Abbott.
5: So excited to go down to Red River rivalry and watch an upset of OU knocking down Texas. So wanted to make a bet with Governor Abbott. We're right here in the great state of Oklahoma, and we will lay down some Oklahoma barbecue against some Texas barbecue. And Texas might be ranked number one, but we're going to shock the world on Saturday.
4: If Texas loses, Stitt gets Wags Railhead Barbecue, and if OU loses, Abbott will receive Oklahoma Steaks and Craft Beer. The game is set for 2:30 Saturday. Kirk McCracken, 96.5 KRMG, Tulsa's news, weather, and traffic.
2: Yeah, that's going to be quite a game up there. And you may be getting up early, going to drive down to Dallas today. Let's get James back in here and see what the weather's going to be for the OU-Texas game.
3: If you're heading down to Dallas for the big Red River rivalry game, it's going to be warm and toasty. Don't forget the sunscreen. That's a 2:30 kickoff, and that's a sunburn special. Temperatures at kickoff around 90 degrees. Not much of a cool down through the course of the game.
2: All right, we'll get James back in here with a full forecast in just a few minutes. 64 degrees, clear skies here on this Saturday morning. Glad to have you with us. 5:10 now, a Jinx man gets to thank a school nurse who helped save his life after a bad fall.
6: Dennis Adams says he was leaving a football game at Allen Trimble Stadium when he fainted, hit his head on a curb, and cut an artery, which caused him to bleed severely. Luckily, witnesses say Chelsea Franklin, a school nurse at Jinx West Elementary, rushed over and put pressure on the wound until paramedics got there, likely saving his life. Thursday morning, Dennis was at Jinx West when the school surprised Chelsea with an Excellence in Safety Award, and he got to thank her for the first time in person. Steve Knoll, 96.5 KRMG, Tulsa's news, weather, and traffic.
2: And it is 5:11 now, as I say, clear skies and 64 in Tulsa.
7: I'm Lynn Hernandez with your KRMG Tulsa Rocks Weekend. With me is Steve Jenkins, the executive director of the Bob Dylan Museum, to talk about Family Folk Fest, which is on Saturday. Steve, first of all, let folks know who haven't been, and if you haven't, you really need to stop into the Bob Dylan Museum. But where is it, and what is Family Folk Fest?
8: So I'll represent both the Bob Dylan Center and the Woody Guthrie Center, because we're all one organization, and we're down in the Arts District in Tulsa on Reconciliation Way. 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We bring the community together for family-friendly activities. We have a host of local musicians. We've got Alexandria Moore, Avery Marshall, and then visiting from New York, the wonderful singer-songwriter Nellie Mackay.
9: Then there was you appeared.
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12: A giant in the football world has sadly passed away. Pro Football Hall of Famer and legendary former head coach of the Chicago Bears, Mike Ditka, has died at the age of 86. Ditka's family announcing his death in a statement on social media, writing, quote, "It is with profound sadness that we announce the passing of our beloved husband, father, grandfather, and friend, Mike Ditka. While the world knew Mike as a Hall of Fame football player, legendary coach, and leader of the Chicago Bears Super Bowl XX championship team, we knew him as the heart of our family. Mike will be missed beyond measure and remembered forever." Iron Mike helped revolutionize the tight end position as a player, becoming the first tight end to be inducted into the Pro Football Hall of Fame. He eventually moved to the sidelines to become the head coach of Da Bears. Rocking his iconic Bears sweater vest with his thick mustache, he helped lead to a Super Bowl in 1985 behind what many consider to be the greatest defense in NFL history. Bears head coach Ben Johnson reacting to the news today, calling Ditka the gold standard.
13: He's a legend around here as a player, as a coach. His impact is still being felt to this day.
12: The team writing in a tribute on social media, quote, "Player, coach, legend. Mike Ditka embodied the spirit of Chicago and will be deeply missed." Some college football action tonight at 9 p.m. Eastern on Fox. Number 20, Iowa, faces Washington in a Big Ten matchup. And 10:15 Eastern, number 8, BYU, hosts Iowa State. And the defending NBA champion New York Knicks say they are tabling contract extension talks until later in the season, shifting their focus on trying to win back-to-back titles. The team making the announcement earlier today as two of their biggest stars, Karl-Anthony Towns and Josh Hart, will now have to wait on a potential new contract. Team owner James Dolan has previously said that the team will avoid spending enough to reach the second apron of the salary cap, which would trigger penalties. For more scores, stories, and features, go to foxsports.com. I'm Tony Genualdo.
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10: 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Coming up next, KRMG News Time is 5:14.
15: Hey, it's Grant Merrill with Crystal Kelly. Skylar Cooper will be back at the driver's seat on Monday.
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1: Tonight across Florida, Alabama, Georgia, Mississippi, and Louisiana, relief efforts are already underway, according to rescue groups on the ground. Brian Treasure's vice president of the United Cajun Navy spoke to ABC News.
2: We have supply trucks that are en route. They're going to come in behind and be able to come in right after the storm passes so that we can get our points of distribution open and start distributing supplies and any necessities that storm victims may have.
1: And Isaias has been downgraded as a post-tropical cyclone this morning. 518, updated weather now. The expanded forecast for your weekend from Tulsa's chief meteorologist, James Adelot. Good morning, James.
3: Good morning, Denver. This summer heat just does not want to move out, and that means we will keep things hot this weekend. Thankfully, the humidity is fairly low, too, but goodness, I think nearly all of us are ready for fall. As we take a look, yesterday we ended up at 90 degrees. Of course, no rain. For the month, we've had a little bit more than a half inch. So we're now a little less than an inch from average, which means short term, it's been very dry. The average high 76, the average low 53, the records 95 and 30. As we take a look at 7-day rain over the state, nearly all of it was south of Interstate 44, 1/100th of an inch around Bixby and Broken Arrow. Now, we did pick up a pocket in south central Oklahoma from Paul's Valley south, where we picked up more than an inch of rain. Drought monitor conditions. We did have some improvement thanks to last week's rain across western Oklahoma, but the exceptional drought, that's level 4 out of 4, is now at 16% of the state. Last week it was 24% of the state. Extreme drought, level 3 out of 4, down to 43% of the state from 56% of the state. And even severe drought, level 2 out of 4, took a little bit of a drop from 92% down to 80%. But the entire state is still reporting at least abnormally dry soil conditions. As we look into the tropics, because, of course, we have Hurricane Isaias that has made landfall, no effect at all in Oklahoma. It will move straight to the north across Alabama and curve up the Ohio Valley, keeping any rain well away from Oklahoma. Let's check the 6 to 10-day temp outlook. This will be valid the 15th through the 19th, so kind of centered around next weekend. Strong signal for above-average precip, near normal on the temperatures. The 8 to 14-day temp outlook, valid the 17th through the 23rd. Leaning a bit toward above average temps and a stronger signal for below average on the precip. The monthly outlook for October, equal chances temps above and below average, and maybe just a little bit of a lean toward wetter than average. Same story for seasonal outlook, October, November, December, equal chances temps above or below average, and it looks like precip will be well above average. This day in 1969, we did have severe thunderstorms that produced some wind damage around Warner and Weber's Falls and blew the gym roof away at Connor State College in Warner. Also, a grain bin was blown across the highway east of Warner as well. Tomorrow's day in weather history, 1969, 4 to 11 inches of rain fell. Homes were flooded in Henrietta. And in 1973, the state record 24-hour rain fell in Enid, 15.68 inches of rain. As we take a look at our forecast through the rest of the day, today it stays hot, 90 our high. Tomorrow, 63 in the morning, 92 the high. Monday, that's a holiday for a lot of people. So if you are lucky enough to have a three-day holiday weekend, it's a hot three-day holiday weekend. Monday's high, 92, whether we work or we don't work on Monday. Tuesday up to 93, increasing clouds Tuesday evening, and rain and thunder chances kick up Tuesday night. Wednesday, rain and thunder likely, 87. Thursday, showers and 82. Then we turn cooler Friday, Saturday, and Sunday. We're looking at upper 60s and low to mid 70s and some spotty showers, too. Have a great weekend, everybody. Stay cool for the last weekend of the state fair. From Fox 23, I'm Chief Meteorologist James Adelot for 96.5 KRMG, Tulsa's news, weather, and traffic.
1: It's 67 in Sand Springs, clear skies and 64 at Tulsa's Severe Weather Station.
4: It's October 10th, and this is your Fox Daily Snapshot. Today is World Mental Health Day, established in 1992 by the World Federation for Mental Health. Mental health problems ranging from issues like depression and anxiety disorders to conditions like schizophrenia or bipolar disorder affect millions of people around the world. On this day in 1957, President Dwight Eisenhower apologizes to an African diplomat who was refused service at a restaurant.

0: Restaurant in Dover, Delaware. Dying on this day in 2004, Christopher Reeve. Bursting to superstardom as Superman, he was paralyzed in a horse riding accident in 1995. In 1987... And here I go. Hard rock group Whitesnake tops the chart with the song Here I Go Again. People remember the music video starring Tawny Katane. I'm CJ Papa, and that's your Fox Daily Snapshot.
1: Good morning. Happy weekend, 523. I'm Denver Fox. This is the KRMG Saturday Morning News. Of course, we're watching the remnants of the hurricane, and it's now down to a tropical storm, tropical cyclone, I think they're actually technically calling it this morning. And a lot of preparations already being made. Yesterday, Grant Merrill visited with Nathan Butterfield about some of the preparations. He's one of those that's helping them get ready as they go down there in preparation ahead of that hurricane.
2: What you may not know is that one of the foremost companies in hurricane cleanup is headquartered right here in Tulsa. It is a sister company of Packall that you hear a lot, and you hear Nathan Butterfield doing those commercials every few minutes here on 96.5 KRMG. And he joins us on the phone this morning to talk about this hurricane that's going to be bearing down. Nathan, thank you for being here. I know that it's going to be a busy time for you after this weekend.
3: It is. We've been in preparations, preparing for this storm for a few days now, and it's something that my team and I have done for quite a long time. I have personally been on every major hurricane that's hit the United States coast since 2004, and it never gets easy. But we have to go down and do the repairs, and do all the structural drying, and get people put back to pre-loss conditions so they can get back to work and get back to their businesses open.
2: Where do you anticipate that you'll be dispatching most of your crews? Are you thinking that it'll probably be like Mobile, Gulf Shores, Pensacola?
3: Man, we'll start moving. We've already started moving generators, our semis, mobile command center. And we usually set about 100 miles out of where the prediction of the eye of the hurricane is going to hit for safety. And then, keep our crews and our equipment safe. And then we'll move in. I was, when this area got hit in 2020 by Hurricane Sally, we ran projects from Navarre, Florida, all the way back up to Foley, Alabama. And so we'll probably sit out about 100 miles right off the coast in the area, probably about around Mississippi.
2: You know, we know tornadoes here in Oklahoma. Where hurricanes are concerned, what is it that causes the most damage that you have to clean up?
3: You know, the most is the seawall that comes in, and you have the first about 150 to 500 feet, depending on how high that seawall is that comes in. And when it does, I mean, I've been in properties that, I've seen the water line at 25 feet before, and the water is just so powerful. And then they have the high winds that come on top of that, plus the tornadoes that spin off once that hurricane comes to shore.
2: Based on your experience, do you feel like you'll have to do a lot of your work without power when you take a look at where this hurricane is going? Is this a deal to where people may be without water and without electricity for weeks on end?
3: Yeah, so we've done this for so long now that we have it down pretty well. So we will send down our own generators, our own living quarters, our own restroom trailers. We're fully equipped. We already have fueling tankers in place that will come around and start powering our equipment. And when a hurricane comes through, you pretty well lose cell phone communication. So we have, burner phones that work, after that knocks out cell service. And then generally, I don't recall too many major hurricanes that have come through that the city facilities were working. But I've got to tell you, though, I mean, we've had some pretty bad storms come through over the last 10 years. And the National Guard, the city and county municipalities, they have it down pretty well where they'll come together and pull resources and start bringing everything back online as quickly as possible. And when they come in, I mean, they work around the clock to get those facilities up and running as quickly as possible.
2: One of the things that inspired me to bring you on this morning, Nathan, is the fact that you were talking on Facebook this morning about the Waffle House Weather Center and how, you know, if they close a Waffle House, it's going to be really, really bad. How accurate has this been for your planning?
3: I actually enjoy sharing that story because people are like, what do you mean Waffle House has a weather center? You can go on and Google it. It's pretty fascinating. And they have one of the most sophisticated weather service centers at their corporate headquarters. And from my understanding, and this is what I've been told, and this I believe it's on, you can look it up online, is that NOAA reaches out to them as well to get updates and make sure that they're in line. And it is funny, but I got to tell you, going back to 2004, when they close a store or leave it open, I don't recall them ever missing.
2: Nor rain, nor hail, nor sleet, nor snow, nor hurricane. We ain't missing our all-star breakfast.
1: There you go. Nathan Butterfield visiting with Grant yesterday morning on the KRMG Morning News. And just looking at some of the video, man, it did some torrential rains and winds, took tops off of motels in Florida. And so we'll get more information on that coming up on the news, which is next, 529 on 96.5 KRMG.
4: 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When thunder rolls, we're already on it, keeping Tulsa safe and informed.
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4: 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Tulsa's news, weather, and traffic. 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
13: News. I'm Pam Huso. Widespread power outages across the Florida Panhandle and Alabama from what was Hurricane Isaias.
14: The wind gusts aren't going to be as strong as we originally thought, but here in Birmingham, Alabama, we're seeing those sustained winds right now sitting in the low 20 miles per hour range.
13: Fox Weather's Asher Red. Officials are warning people to stay off the roads. The White House briefing room will have somebody new at the podium.
15: The president says he's appointed Katie Zachariah as White House press secretary, filling the position left vacant since the departure of Caroline Leavitt in August.
13: Fox's Jared Halpern at the White House. Zachariah is an attorney and was briefly a spokesperson for the Department of Homeland Security. 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
4: In minutes, Oklahoma weather can go from sunshine to where did my patio furniture go? 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Experienced meteorologists, including Fox 23 and KRMG chief meteorologist James Adelot and the National Weather Service. 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
16: Wind, hail, and even the threat of a tornado warning.
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4: 96.5 KRMG has Tulsa's most accurate and dependable forecast. Here's Chief Meteorologist James Adelon.
5: Hey, Denver. Still looking at sunshine and hot temps all the way through the weekend. 90 today, 92 tomorrow. But Monday may be a part of your weekend. 92 and breezy. 93 Tuesday. Chances of rain and thunder return Tuesday night and Wednesday. From Fox 23, I'm Chief Meteorologist James Adelon for 96.5 KRMG, Tulsa's news, weather, and traffic.
4: And currently in Jinx America, 60 degrees. Clear and 64 at Tulsa Severe Weather Station. Good morning, 5:35. I'm Denver Fox, and this is the KRNG Saturday Morning News. It's October 10th, 2026. We're glad to have you along with us here. An Oklahoma Insurance Commissioner Forum was held yesterday.
6: Candidates Bob Sullivan and Craig McIntyre both spoke at the Oklahoma Insurance Commissioner Forum discussing the future of home, auto, and health insurance. The candidates discussed the issues impacting finances and policy coverage. Republican Bob Sullivan.
7: I believe that Oklahoma deserves an insurance commissioner that's going to advocate for the consumers and restore consumer confidence and market stability in our insurance market for the benefit of all Oklahomans.
6: And Democrat Craig McIntyre responded.
8: It looks like my resume was set up to be the insurance commissioner of Oklahoma at a time of crisis.
6: The general election is set for November 3rd, and one of these two will be the next insurance commissioner. Kirk McCracken, 96.5 KRMG, Tulsa's news, weather, and traffic.
4: Tulsa School Board is set to vote on October 19th on the proposal to close 17 of the district schools. Congressional candidate Mark Tedford told us his thoughts on the possible consolidation.
9: I think all schools that were closing were graded as, I think, a D or an F and had less than 65% capacity. So I think that's ultimately what's happening. And I think that these closures and the consolidation will enable TPS to produce a better product and have a better experience for the schools that do remain open.
4: TPS has more public meetings scheduled. The next one is Monday night, October 12th at 5:30 at the Central Library downtown. 5:36 now. The NFL world remembers Pro Football Hall of Fame tight end and coach Mike Ditka, who died yesterday at 86 years old.
10: Ditka was the 1961 Rookie of the Year, a 5-time Pro Bowler, and the first tight end in the Pro Football Hall of Fame. He went on to be the legendary coach of the 1985 Chicago Bears, leading that franchise to its only Super Bowl victory with arguably the greatest defense in NFL history. He was twice NFL Coach of the Year with 7 trips to the playoffs in 11 seasons in Chicago. Ditka holds the distinction of winning a title as a player, an assistant coach, and a head coach, something only he and Tom Flores have done.
4: Ditka's cause of death was not revealed. It's 5:37. Speaking of football, let's get a little bit of football weather. Let's get James back in here.
5: Long trip over to Annapolis, Maryland, the Navy midshipmen hosting the Tulsa Golden Hurricane, and we've got that mid-afternoon kickoff, and it will be gorgeous weather for football. Partly cloudy skies and temperatures at kickoff around 70 degrees, maybe cooling into the upper 60s through the course of the game. Rain chances return by Sunday, but the game should be dry.
4: All right, James. Thank you, sir. It is clear skies in 64 now in Tulsa. There was a mass shooting in Erie, Pennsylvania yesterday.
11: Erie Police Chief Rich Laura explains where victims were discovered.
12: It's a horrific scene. There was a large loss of life inside that residence and outside that residence.
11: The chief confirmed that the gunman is among the victims.
12: The suspect is deceased. It appears to be a self-inflicted gunshot wound.
11: An investigation continues. Deborah Valentine, Fox News.
4: 5:38 now, and I've been driving in early this past week and noticed deer at the side of the road and came in and asked our traffic guy, Chase Thompson. I said, anybody report any deer accidents so far? And he said, no, not so far. It wasn't 30 minutes later till he said, someone just hit a deer out on the road. So if you're out driving in the early morning hours here, be aware that deer are out. This is the season when they're out looking for a date. So be aware. If you see one, you'll probably see two or three. So if you dodge one, just kind of be on the lookout for the rest of them. They'll be along very shortly. They can do a lot of damage to cars. 5:39 now, and earlier on this week, Skyler did the BA breakdown.
13: We are joined instead by Assistant City Manager of Operations, Kenny Schwab. A bunch of things I want to catch up on with you about. One is a few things we've covered here on the show last week, but I haven't had a chance to ask about, and that is the NCOG traffic study. I know the folks who were organizing this said that Broken Arrow is a big part of it. And I've talked with Michael Spurgeon in the past about Elm and the BA and Lynn Lane and the BA. So in your view, what is important for people to know about what this means for the future of traffic and roads in Broken Arrow?
14: Oh, absolutely. It's a great point. What's important here is the congestion at those main intersections. You already mentioned it, Aspen, Elm, Lynn Lane, and Kenosha. Getting on and getting off of the Broken Arrow Expressway. So the management plan is looking at, you know, signalization. Can you improve the signalization? Do you need more ramps? Just how can you improve the flow of traffic? And then once you get off the expressway, it's those corridors. Again, Aspen, Elm, 9th Street, and Kenosha. Very big on our side. We've got bond money to help, but we're also working with ODOT to look at the expressway itself.
13: Yeah, it is definitely certain times of day, especially Lynn Lane. I just don't go over there. Now, it's important to note, this is kind of planning. It's not like ground is going to be broken anytime soon, right? This could be stuff that's done years away.
14: That's exactly correct. And what it really does, a metropolitan area of our size, they're required to go through a planning process, anything over 200,000, and they take a look at what you can do to improve even the environmental aspects, but what can you do to improve the congestion, not just add lanes, but anything that you can do, hopefully that it actually helps set you up for federal funds in the future.
13: Broken Arrow Assistant City Manager Kenny Schwab with us on the KRMG Morning News. I am always excited for this time of year because I know that it's coming up here. And it gets a chance for people to do a little garage clean out, maybe a fall cleanup. The Trash Bash Recycling Rally is this weekend. Obviously, you have regular curbside pickup every week, but what's different about the event this Saturday on the 10th?
14: So just like you said, we do it twice a year, once in the spring and once in the fall. And it's actually for those recyclable items that you don't put in your carts, more of the lithium batteries. Those can actually create a problem because they can catch on fire and then they're very difficult to put out. So it's opportunities that you can bring those down to our yard in Detroit, off Detroit, 1700 West Detroit, and about 4 hours on Saturday, 8 to noon. You can drop them off. You can do computers. You can do ammunition, tires. Some of those items will have a specific charge, like if you bring your tires and you want to drop those off, I think there's a charge to that. Some of your electronics, but it's those items that you just don't go put out in your cart. This is your opportunity to get rid of them, and we can still recycle them, keep them out of the waste stream.
13: I see from the city and the police and fire departments that they're looking for more feedback on how to potentially use some of the opioid settlement money that the city got, and I'm curious what exactly the survey is asking. What is it that could be determined with this?
14: Just like you said, Skyler, what can we do with the money? We're looking for the public's input. You can go out to our website, some of our platforms, Facebook, and provide the input. We're mainly looking for where do you think this money can go, health, treatment, education on opioids. So where do you think as a public citizen the money would be best sent? I think there's like five or six different categories, just really looking for your input.
13: So would they stay in that kind of realm of it's related to where the money came from?
14: For the most part, there's probably something that you could add comment-wise, but for the most part, we're really looking for the treatment, the health benefits, how do you think education, How much do you know about the abuse of the drugs, and where do you think that should go?
13: Talking with Kenny Schwab in Broken Arrow, the assistant city manager. This is the BA Breakdown, the KRMG Morning News. I took a long walk through parts of Broken Arrow with my dog yesterday, and one of them was on a freshly paved portion of Main Street. And I know you guys have a really interesting way because you're doing some residential street rehab around town right now. What is the pavement condition index?
14: Wonderful. So instead of just picking, hey, what subdivision do you think you need to go in and take and repave it or restore it, we actually have a management system that we can drive every street in Broken Arrow. We do it about every 5 years, and it takes in the data, takes a look at the depression of the street, the cracking in the street, if there are potholes, takes a look at a lot of this more scientific data and gives you a better approach. It takes that information, and we can create or correlate it into what we call a pavement condition index number. The goal throughout the city is to keep our streets somewhere around the 65 to 70. That's a number, basically 1 to 100. If your pavement index is at an 85, you don't want to go in there and redo the whole subdivision. It may be some really minor crack sealing. If your pavement comes in maybe low 60 number, hey, this is a good way to bring it back up to 70. Kind of helps us determine how to repair it, what method to use, so it's actually using your money more wisely.
4: 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It's 5:45 now. Three things you need to know and beautiful forecast for the final weekend of the Tulsa State Fair. That's coming up next on 96.5 KRMG.
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4: The Oklahoma Supreme Court has denied former State Superintendent Ryan Walters' motion to dismiss a defamation lawsuit that was filed by former Bixby School Superintendent.
19: Two.
4: It's the final weekend for the Tulsa State Fair.
19: One.
4: And our top story on the KRNG Saturday Morning News, Isa Iyas has been downgraded as a post-tropical cyclone, but it's still pushing destructive storm surge and hurricane-force winds toward the Gulf Coast region. Fox Weather's Asher Redd from Birmingham, Alabama, provides details on how much flooding is expected to show up later today.
20: 2 to 3 inches more is what we're expecting, primarily in the 6 and 7 o'clock a.m. Central Time hours. That's where the thick part of that rain will be. And then after that, it'll start to calm down from there. Now, we've already seen what could be our top gust of wind. That was at 1 a.m. Central Time, and it was 46 miles per hour. And this is already now a post-tropical system, and it's moving north quick. And that means that, you know, it's getting out of the way and the wind gusts aren't going to be as strong as we originally thought. But here in Birmingham, Alabama, we're seeing those sustained winds right now sitting in the low 20 miles per hour range.
4: President Trump has stated that he would be monitoring the hurricane very closely. The president was expected to attend today's college football matchup between Alabama and Georgia, but the White House announced that he won't be attending that game due to the storm. 5:49, it's updated weather now. Your expanded five-day forecast. And Tulsa's chief meteorologist, James Adelot. Good morning, James.
5: Good morning, Denver. It is the summer that just won't quit. The average high temp, 76 degrees, and we will be above that by between 10 and 11 o'clock this morning. That's how wildly warm this is. Abnormally warm weather continues. Let's look into the record book. Yesterday, we ended up at 90. No rain, of course, for the month. We're just a little over a half inch. And since January 1st, 33.85. And we're catching up, or allowing normal to catch up to us, thanks to the dry weather. We're now a little bit more than a half inch in the surplus for rain this year, and that's not a good place to be, because we rolled into the first part of July well above average by 6, 7, 8 inches, which has been really dry recently. Average high 76, as we talked about, the average low 53, the record's 95 and 30, and sunset today at 6:34. Rain over the last 7 days has been pretty sparse, nearly all of it south of I-44, and really you have to go down into south-central Oklahoma from Paul's Valley through Ardmore and back over toward Tishomingo to get more than an inch of rain. Drought conditions continue pretty much statewide, at least abnormally dry soil conditions. We had some improvement in western Oklahoma. Exceptional drought, that's level 4 out of 4. That dropped from 24% of the state to 16% of the state, largely west of I-35. Extreme drought is level 3 out of 4. That dropped from 56% of the state down to 43% of the state. Severe drought also dropped a bit from 92% of the state to 80% of the state, but still a lot of the state at least abnormally dry or in drought conditions. Of course, we have Hurricane Isaias, which made landfall yesterday evening on the Florida Panhandle. That continues to move north across western Alabama. A lot of wind and rain there. That will turn to the northeast, heading up over West Virginia and toward Pennsylvania, and no effect at all in Oklahoma from Isaias. 6 to 10-day temp outlook from the National Weather Service's Climate Prediction Center. This is going to be valid next weekend. Basically, looking at near-normal temps and above average on the precip. We'll talk about that a little more in just a bit. 8 to 14-day temp outlook, 17th through the 23rd. Leaning toward above-average temps and below-average precip. And the monthly outlook for October, equal chances of temp being above and below average. Maybe just a slight signal for above-average precip. Seasonal outlook, October, November, December, the signals for above average precip and equal chances on temps above and below average. This day in weather history, we go back to 1969 and severe thunderstorms that caused some wind damage across parts of Oklahoma, mainly southeast of Tulsa, Warner, Weber's Falls. The gym roof at Connor State College in Warner was destroyed, and that capped 2 days of heavy rain. Tomorrow's day in weather history, we were totaling up the rain, 4 to 11 inches with a lot of flooding. Homes were flooded in Henrietta, wind damage down in Hugo. And in 1973, we broke the then straight state record for rainfall, 24-hour rain. That did not happen in southeast Oklahoma, like you might figure, but it was in Enid, 15.68 inches of rain. Let's check our forecast through the rest of the day today. It just stays hot. We'll be up close to 80 at noon. 90 degrees this afternoon, cooling off into the 70s after 7:30 again. Sunday's high, 92 after starting at 63. And finally, we see an end to the summer temperatures. It'll just take a little longer. Monday, that's a holiday for a lot of people. If it is or is not, it'll still be 92 degrees. If it is, enjoy your three-day holiday weekend. If not, maybe you can get the holiday off next year. 93 Tuesday, but Tuesday night into Wednesday, rain and thunderstorms likely. 87 Wednesday. A couple of storms could be stronger, severe Wednesday, too. Thursday, 82. Some showers around, mostly cloudy. Friday, 74. A few showers. Saturday, 69 degrees for the high temp and a few showers. And Sunday, partly cloudy and 76. Have a great weekend, everybody, and stay cool. I'm Fox 23, I'm Chief Meteorologist James Edelot for 96.5 KRMG Tulsa's news, weather, and traffic.
4: And in Broken Arrow, 63, clear 64 at Tulsa's Severe Weather Station.
19: This is Fox on Health. There's a growing shortage of radiologists across the U.S., including in Nevada. Now, artificial intelligence imaging is being used to help some doctors handle that workload. At Desert Radiology in Las Vegas, two artificial intelligence tools are being used. One is called Mosaic Operating System, designed to reduce repetitive administrative tasks. One worker says it makes them more efficient, putting their clinical judgment and decisions at the forefront rather than focusing on administrative tasks like setting up workflow. And while AI can analyze images, doctors there say every AI-generated result must be reviewed by a radiologist, a specialized medical doctor who evaluates and interprets those images. A report from Medicus Healthcare Solutions finds Nevada has the lowest number of radiologists per capita, just 9 per 100,000 people. Some of the reasons include an aging workforce, demand, burnout, low insurance reimbursement rates, and slow growth in residency programs. For more health news, go to foxnewshealth.com. I'm Lisa Brady with Fox on Health.
4: Good morning, it's 5:55. I'm Denver Fox. It's the KRMG Saturday Morning News. Happy weekend. Capital punishment in focus today on the World Day Against the Death Penalty.
21: Anti-death penalty campaigners from around the world join forces today to highlight what they see as a punishment that goes too far. This year, the World Day Against the Death Penalty is dedicated to humanizing those living under sentence of death, a sentiment which campaigners insist doesn't diminish the suffering of victims or their families, but recognizes that lawyers, prison staff, and loved ones of people facing capital punishment are all affected too. The USA is among the nations that executes the most, along with China, Saudi Arabia, Yemen, and Iran. Jonathan Savage, Fox News.
4: A confrontation between a California homeowner and an off-duty ICE agent ends with a federal officer shot and facing federal assault charges.
22: An off-duty ICE agent is recovering after being shot in the stomach by a 72-year-old homeowner in Fresno, California. Police say 32-year-old David Gonzalez was found sleeping on the lawn by the homeowner's daughter. She told her father, who went outside to confront Gonzalez. Police say the ICE agent appeared to be intoxicated and agitated and refused to move. He then allegedly assaulted the 72-year-old man. When the daughter tried to intervene, investigators say Gonzalez attacked her too. Fearing for their safety, the homeowner fired one shot, hitting the agent. Gonzalez is in custody. Police say the homeowner is not facing any charges. Roxanne Evans, Fox News.
4: 5:56 now. It's going to be a great weekend if you're heading out for the Tulsa State Fair. Let's get James Adelot back in here.
5: If you are heading out to the State Fair today or Sunday, the last few days of this year's run of the Tulsa State Fair, it will be warm. We'll be in the low 80s by noon, topping out in the low 90s, so you may want to keep that midway time in the morning and in the evening when temps are going to be nice. The afternoons might be a little better for the indoor things at the State Fair with those hot temps in the low 90s.
4: Oh, and there's crazy food out there this year. As always, something on a stick. You can get a stick on a stick, I think, out there. So enjoy the fair, put a little sunscreen on, and take it in here for the next couple of days. 5:57, latest news from our 24-hour Fox News Center is next on 96.5 KRMG.
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7: Good morning. It is 6 o'clock. Sunshine later today with a high near 91 degrees. It's clear and 61 now in Tulsa. Official sunrise this morning at 7:26. 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I'm Denver Fox. Let's get an update of our top story. And the 24-hour Fox News Center. Here's Burt Williams.
8: President Trump makes a deal to bring down diesel prices.
9: Following a phone call with Vladimir Putin, President Trump says Russia will make hundreds of thousands of tons of diesel available to the U.S. and global markets.
10: We need oil for the world, and this is diesel, which is what we need. So we're very happy to get it.
9: The Treasury Department issued a license for the importation of Russian diesel, a stark reversal of years-long U.S. policy that sanctioned Russian energy, a main source of revenue for the country's military. At the White House, Jared Halpern, Fox News.
8: Temperatures in the low 90s for the weekend.
11: The hot temps will continue if you're heading out to the state fair over the weekend. It'll be dry with highs in the afternoon in the low 90s. Now, as you roll into next week, changes come our way. The first showers appear Tuesday night, rain and thunder more likely. Likely Wednesday, Thursday, and Friday, and probably into the weekend, too, with cooler temps as well.
8: Fox 23 and KRMG Chief Meteorologist James Adelot. The Oklahoma Supreme Court has denied former state representative, rather state superintendent, Ryan Walter's motion to dismiss a defamation lawsuit filed by former Bixby Superintendent Rob Miller. Miller filed the lawsuit in 2024 after Walters called Miller a liar and an embarrassment while responding to a question about a possible delay in Title I funding estimates. Walters could be held personally liable in the lawsuit, meaning he could be personally responsible for the damages. Folks in Slick in Creek County facing a boil order after E. coli was found in the water supply.
12: Now the town says the boil order will probably last until Monday. Officials say the bacteria was verified last Saturday and could make people sick. People should bring water to a full boil for at least 1 minute before drinking it or use bottled water. That includes water used for cooking, making baby formula, brushing teeth, and making ice. The town says it's working with the State Department of Environmental Quality to correct the problem.
8: Fox 23 and KRMG Chief Meteorologist Ron Terrell. Reese's makes a change to its Halloween packaging.
13: Reese's peanut butter pumpkins now have a new disclaimer on the label, following a lawsuit that claims the images on the packaging did not match the chocolate candy inside. The new words say, carving not on actual product, next to the image of the pumpkin-shaped Reese's with a jack-o'-lantern face in the chocolate. Hershey won the argument, saying in court filings that its packaging described the pictured carvings as a decorating suggestion, meaning you could carve the plain chocolate yourself. Monica DeLuca, Fox News.
8: Tulsa's most accurate and dependable forecast, the three big things you need to know. And the Saturday Morning News with Denver Fox continues next at 6:03.
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14: The primary weather factor includes stronger winds, lower humidity, and warmer temperatures.
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15: Roto-Rooter presents The Raving. Once upon a midnight dreary, while I pondered weak and weary over many a quaint and curious volume of forgotten lore, While I nodded in the hushing, suddenly there came a rushing as of someone slowly flushing water across my chamber floor. Only this and nothing more. Eagerly I wished the morrow, vainly I had sought to borrow plungers to relieve my sorrow, mops to dry the soggy floor. I slowed it down and nothing more. Ankle deep in water standing long, I stood there wheezing, panting, weeping, cursing curses that no mortal ever cursed before. As the mess was slow subsiding, my thoughts were strong to go a-riding, to dry my troubled clothes, perhaps to find a liquor store. I jumped astride my motor scooter, a big black bird screamed, "Roto-Rooter!"
1: And away go troubles down the drain.
15: Ah, yes, Roto-Rooter, why didn't I think of that before? Them or comfort nevermore. Thank you.
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8: 96.5 KRMG is Tulsa's most accurate and dependable five-day forecast.
11: Still looking at mostly sunny skies and a hot weekend. 90 today, 92 tomorrow. Maybe Monday is part of your weekend. If so, 93 and sunny. Tuesday, 93. Chance of showers and thunderstorms late Tuesday night into Wednesday. Wednesday, 87. From Fox 23, I'm Chief Meteorologist James Edelot for 96.5 KRMG, Tulsa's news, weather, and traffic.
8: 606, clear and 62 degrees.
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0: Three.
8: President Trump appointing Katie Zachariah as the new White House press secretary.
0: Two.
8: Isaias has been downgraded to a post-tropical cyclone.
0: One.
8: The NFL world remembering Mike Ditka, who died yesterday at 86 years old. It's 6:07. I'm Bert Williams on 96.5 KRMG, Tulsa's news, weather, and traffic.
20: Have you been to the fair yet?
8: I have. Hey, I'm going again today.
20: Good.
8: Yeah.
20: Good weather for this weekend.
8: It should be.
20: We've been, I've been kind of going vicariously through everyone here that has gone. And,
8: vicariously.
20: Yeah. Well, they bring up some fair food.
8: Chase brought up deep fried
20: Hawaiian bread on a stick. Of course, it has to be on a stick.
8: Everything's on a stick.
20: And it has to be deep fried. So, yep. And it was good. It was very delicious. So anyway, lots
8: of... No, the question is, how much did it cost?
20: Yeah. It's amazing.
8: Like they take out a small loan before you go.
20: Yeah, turkey legs like over $20
8: That's
20: now.
8: Incredible.
20: Something else.
8: Yeah.
20: All right, thanks, Bert. 6:08. It is the KRMG Saturday Morning News, and we're going to kick off an Ask the Experts weekend, the Wheels Car Care Show. We will be live and local for you coming up in just about an hour from right now. President Trump continues his 32-day midterm campaign tour following a rally in upstate New York yesterday.
3: He returns to Ohio next week, followed by stops in Alaska, Arizona, and Montana. It comes on the heels of his rally in Syracuse, New York, where he urged Republicans to turn out for Republican gubernatorial nominee Bruce Blakeman. Polls show Democratic Governor Kathy Hochul leads Blakeman, but the president once again telling voters to pretend he's on the ballot, and he's promising direct help to the state if Blakeman is elected. The president also touted a deal to obtain diesel from Russia as voters feel frustration over the economy and high gas prices. He says Russia will give 300,000 tons of diesel fuel, followed by 500,000 tons in November and 1 million immediately thereafter.
20: President Trump heads to Tennessee today for another stop on his midterm campaign tour. Well, today marks the 160th anniversary of the debut of a menswear staple to American audiences.
21: The tuxedo is well known today, but that wasn't always the case in the U.S. Originating in England in 1864 by Savile Row tailor Henry Poole and Company, they were simply known as dinner jackets until they crossed the pond. On this day in 1886, it made its Gilded Age American debut when millionaire James Potter wore the short, tailless evening jacket to the annual Autumn Ball in Tuxedo Park, New York. Legend has it that Edward, Prince of Wales, later Edward VII, had recommended he get one during Potter's stay with him at his country estate of Sandringham that summer. It was quickly copied, and the tuxedo was born. Tanya J. Powers, Fox News.
20: Hey, you know that lightsaber that was wielded by Darth Vader during the climatic duel in The Empire Strikes Back? It is heading to the auction block.
22: I am your father.
23: The lightsaber that Darth Vader used to sever Luke Skywalker's hand is up for auction. Vader's lightsaber from the Cloud City duel goes up for sale November 12th at Heritage Auctions' Ultimate Star Wars Auction. It's expected to grab at least $1 million. The saber was also used in Return of the Jedi, and it's one of more than two dozen lightsaber props on the block. Michelle Polino, Fox News.
20: Also, today is World Mental Health Day, raising awareness about mental health challenges and the importance of making sure people feel heard, supported, and able to access care.
24: On World Mental Health Day, the reminder is simple. It's okay to not be okay, and okay to ask for help. That it's all about starting conversations, checking in on people we care about, and making mental health something we can talk about openly. That sometimes just asking someone how they're doing and really listening to the answer can make all the difference. Advocates say more needs to be done to make mental health care easier to access. Jeff Manasso, Fox News.
20: Data centers and artificial intelligence are a big focus of swing state campaigns ahead of the midterms, especially in Ohio.
25: Before the Senate left to campaign for midterms, they voted against the Ratepayer Protection Act, which would have required states to consider requiring tech companies to pay for their own grid upgrades in order to power data centers. It was authored by Ohio Republican Senator John Husted, who told the Fox News Rundown podcast,
26: Chuck Schumer didn't want Republicans and certainly didn't want me to solve an affordability problem right before the election.
25: Democrats complained it was voluntary for states and had no teeth.
26: 24 states have already taken action on this, so we didn't want to reverse and like put one-size-fits-all federal solution in for the states that had already done it.
25: The Ratepayer Protection Act passed the House 417-3. Jessica Rosenthal, Fox News.
20: 6:12 on the KRNG Saturday Morning News. Going to be beautiful this weekend if you're heading to one of the ball games or you're heading to the Tulsa State Fair out there. It's going to be great. Sunshine, a high of 61. In fact, let's check in on some of the weather. If you're heading over to the OSU game, let's get James Adelot back in here. Whoops.
11: UCF, temperatures are going to be on the warm side, kickoff around 79 degrees, warming into the mid-80s through the course of the game. Should be a beautiful start if you're heading over in time to do some breakfast at tailgating with morning temps in the low 60s.
20: Yeah, that was the weather for Stillwater is what that was by James Adelot. And right now it is clear and 61 in Tulsa.
27: Take a pause.
28: New research says spending time with your pets before work
4: may actually produce an improved job experience. Psychology researchers at Texas A&M say it doesn't matter if you have a or a little squeaky guinea pig. Spending just a little more time with pets before you head out the door could make a big difference.
5: They represent meaningful roles within traditional family structures.
4: That's psychology professor Ian Hughes. He and his team studied pet owners who played with and held their fur babies for a little longer than usual before clocking in, and it turns out
5: they tend to have less conflict at work. They tend to report more positive emotional experiences at work. And then upon coming home, they also feel more social and more energized. And this is all from just spending a few extra minutes with your pet in the morning than you normally would.
4: Take a pause before work. Jill Nato, Fox News.
20: 6:14. We got three things you need to know. Beautiful forecast from James Adelot. Got your Kim Commando Tech Minute. 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
7: Trouble that is just now developing. This is on eastbound I-44.
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31: Three.
20: The Oklahoma Supreme Court has denied former State Superintendent Ryan Walters' motion to dismiss a defamation lawsuit that was filed by former Bixby School Superintendent.
31: Two.
20: Students at the Tulsa Met staged a walkout in protest of Tulsa Public Schools' plan to cut $12 million from its budget for the 2027-28 school year.

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1: Trees came down during this storm.
2: President Trump has stated he'll be monitoring the hurricane very closely. 618, updated weather now with your expanded five-day forecast. Tulsa's chief meteorologist, James Adelot's in here. Good morning, James.
3: Good morning, Denver. This summer heat just does not want to move out, and that means we will keep things hot this weekend. Thankfully, the humidity is fairly low, too, but goodness, I think nearly all of us are ready for fall. As we take a look, yesterday we ended up at 90 degrees. Of course, no rain. For the month, we've had a little bit more than a half inch, so we're now a little less than an inch from average, which means short term, it's been very dry. The average high 76, the average low 53, the records 95 and 30. As we take a look at 7-day rain over the state, nearly all of it was south of Interstate 44, 1/100th of an inch around Bixby and Broken Arrow. Now, we did pick up a pocket in south central Oklahoma from Paul's Valley south, where we picked up more than an inch of rain. Drought monitor conditions. We did have some improvement thanks to last week's rain across western Oklahoma, but the exceptional drought, that's level 4 out of 4, is now at 16% of the state. Last week it was 24% of the state. Extreme drought, level 3 out of 4, down to 43% of the state from 56% of the state. And even severe drought, level 2 out of 4, took a little bit of a drop from 92% down to 80%. But the entire state is still reporting at least abnormally dry soil conditions. As we look into the tropics, because, of course, we have Hurricane Isaias that has made landfall, no effect at all in Oklahoma. It will move straight to the north across Alabama and curve up the Ohio Valley, keeping any rain well away from Oklahoma. Let's check the 6 to 10-day temp outlook. This will be valid the 15th through the 19th, so kind of centered around next weekend. Strong signal for above-average precip. Near normal on the temperatures. The 8 to 14-day temp outlook, valid the 17th through the 23rd. Leaning a bit toward above average temps and a stronger signal for below average on the precip. The monthly outlook for October, equal chances temps above and below average, and maybe just a little bit of a lean toward wetter than average. Same story for seasonal outlook, October, November, December, equal chances temps above or below average, and it looks like precip will be well above average. This day in 1969, we did have severe thunderstorms that produced some wind damage around Warner and Weber's Falls and blew the gym roof away at Connor State College in Warner. Also, a grain bin was blown across the highway east of Warner as well. Tomorrow's day in weather history, 1969, 4 to 11 inches of rain fell. Homes were flooded in Henrietta. And in 1973, the state record 24-hour rain fell in Enid, 15.68 inches of rain. As we take a look at our forecast through the rest of the day, today it stays hot, 90 our high. Tomorrow, 63 in the morning, 92 the high. Monday, that's a holiday for a lot of people. So if you are lucky enough to have a 3-day holiday weekend, it's a hot 3-day holiday weekend. Monday's high, 92, whether we work or we don't work on Monday. Tuesday up to 93, increasing clouds Tuesday evening, and rain and thunder chances kick up Tuesday night. Wednesday, rain and thunder likely, 87. Thursday, showers and 82. Then we turn cooler Friday, Saturday, and Sunday. We're looking at upper 60s and low to mid 70s and some spotty showers, too. Have a great weekend, everybody. Stay cool for the last weekend of the State Fair. From Fox 23, I'm Chief Meteorologist James Adelot for 96.5 KRMG, Tulsa's news, weather, and traffic.
2: Out of the Hard Rock in Catoosa, 62, it's clear, and 61 at Tulsa's Severe Weather Station.
4: 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Warren Buffett, whose net worth is $143 billion, give or take, depending on how the market performed that day, goes down the YouTube rabbit hole each night while relaxing in his recliner at home in Omaha, Nebraska. We're talking TV commercials from the 1950s, Paul Anka videos, and the world's versions of America's Got Talent. He's 96 now, and he watches not on his phone's tiny screen, but on his large screen television. Many don't even know how to do that. Mr. Buffett does. He's kind of a tech nerd. He's also really into all kinds of railroad videos. He owns one of those, too, you know. And by the way, you can watch my radio show on YouTube at youtube.com/Kim Commando.

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2: Good morning, 6:24. It is KRNG Saturday Morning News. I'm Denver Fox. Glad to have you with us here on the nice weekend it's going to be. President Trump makes a stop in upstate New York as Republicans face crucial midterm races.
3: President Trump telling a crowd in Syracuse, Nassau County Executive Bruce Blakeman will pass tax cuts and reduce energy costs if elected New York governor.
4: You need to vote for Bruce Blakeman and New York common sense.
3: Blakeman, the state's GOP gubernatorial candidate, faces incumbent New York Governor Democrat Kathy Hochul. He's hoping to become the state's first Republican governor in 20 years.
5: Let's get out there in record numbers.
3: President Trump again asking voters,
4: please pretend I'm on the freaking ballot, will you?
3: Both saying a vote for Republicans would protect border security and manufacturing. Kristen Goodwin, Fox News.
2: Well, who's going to get the barbecue and who's going to get the beer this year?
6: Each year, the governors of Oklahoma and Texas make a friendly wager on the Red River rivalry game. And Kevin Stitt has officially made a bet with Texas Governor Greg Abbott.
7: We will lay down some Oklahoma barbecue against some Texas barbecue.
6: If Texas loses, Stitt gets Wags Railhead barbecue. And if OU loses, Abbott will receive Oklahoma steaks and craft beer. The game is set for 2:30 Saturday. Kirk McCracken, 96.5. KRMG, Tulsa's news, weather, and traffic.
2: Hey, maybe you're driving down for the game today. Let's check in. Let's get James Adelot back in here and check the weather for the OU football game.
8: If you're heading down to Dallas for the big Red River rivalry game, it's going to be warm and toasty. Don't forget the sunscreen. That's a 2:30 kickoff, and that's a sunburn special. Temperatures at kickoff around 90 degrees. Not much of a cool down through the course of the game.
2: All right. James Adelot, thank you, sir. It's 6:26 now. South Carolina funeral home is accused of putting the wrong body in a coffin.
9: The daughter of the deceased filing a lawsuit against the Ocean View funeral home after she claims she went to her 87-year-old mother's open casket viewing only to discover there was a stranger's body in the coffin, wearing, she claims, her mom's Sunday finest clothing, provided to the funeral home for the final lasting image of her church-going mother. No comment from the funeral home. Gary Baumgarten, Fox News.
2: A spooky treat packaging gets a revamp before the Halloween season.
10: Reese's Peanut Butter Pumpkins now have a new disclaimer on the label, following a lawsuit that claims the images on the packaging did not match the chocolate candy inside. The new words say, carving not on actual product, next to the image of the pumpkin-shaped Reese's with a jack-o'-lantern face in the chocolate. Hershey won the argument, saying in court filings that its packaging described the pictured carvings as a decorating suggestion, meaning you could carve the plain chocolate yourself. Monica DeLuca, Fox News.
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11: Hey, it's Grant Merrill with Crystal Kelly. 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
16: 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Tulsa's news, weather, and traffic. 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
2: 6:30. Good morning. It's going to be beautiful this weekend if you're heading out to a ball game or to the Tulsa State Fair. Sunshine later today with a high of 91. It's clear and 61 now in Tulsa. You're listening to the KRMG Saturday Morning News for this October 10th, 2026. I'm Denver Fox. Let's get an update of our top stories in the 24-hour Fox News Center. Here's Burt Williams.
17: The proposed plan to close 17 public schools will be up for a vote on October 19th. School board member and congressional candidate John Croissant talked about the need to cut about $12 million from the TPS budget.
18: We've got these opportunities that if we have less buildings, we can give more opportunities to students in each of these buildings so they can all have music, art, PE. We can have more college and career academies.
17: TPS has another meeting Monday at 5:30 at the Central Library downtown. As data center projects grow across Oklahoma, residents still have questions about impacts on their neighborhoods. Barbara Coleman says homeowners shouldn't be saddled with costs tied to new developments.
19: I am concerned that they might find a loophole and say, okay, well, sorry, you're going to have to pay for some of the electric we're using and put a different fee on the PSO bill.
17: PSO says data centers are responsible for costs associated with their own infrastructure. 11 previously sealed State Farm insurance documents have been made public following a ruling by an Oklahoma County judge. One document shows the company's ratio of roof replacements to repairs dropped significantly following changes to its claims practices. State Farm disputes those allegations, saying its claims are evaluated individually based on policy coverage and the facts of each loss. The Oklahoma County case is scheduled for a trial in December. Who will get barbecue and beer this year?
6: Each year, the governors of Oklahoma and Texas make a friendly wager on the Red River rivalry game, and Kevin Stitt has officially made a bet with Texas Governor Greg Abbott.
7: We will lay down some Oklahoma barbecue against some Texas barbecue.
6: If Texas loses, Stitt gets Wags Railhead barbecue, and if OU loses, Abbott will receive Oklahoma steaks and craft beer. The game is set for 2:30 Saturday. Kirk McCracken, 96.5 KRMG, Tulsa's news, weather, and traffic.
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20: On World Mental Health Day, the reminder is simple. 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That it's all about starting conversations, checking in on people we care about, and making mental health something we can talk about openly. That sometimes just asking someone how they're doing and really listening to the answer can make all the difference. Advocates say more needs to be done to make mental health care easier to access. Jeff Manasso, Fox News.
17: Tulsa's most accurate and dependable forecast, the three big things you need to know in the Saturday Morning News with Denver Fox is next at 6:33.
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22: 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And somehow, they're always in your lane. could think Chase Thompson and John Pilbeck are tracking every detour, delay, and why is this backed up again moment across Green Country.
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8: Still looking at sunshine and hot temps all the way through the weekend. 90 today, 92 tomorrow. But Monday may be a part of your weekend. 92 and breezy. 93 Tuesday. Chances of rain and thunder return Tuesday night and Wednesday. From Fox 23, I'm Chief Meteorologist James Adelot for 96.5 KRMG, Tulsa's news, weather, and traffic.
17: 635, mostly sunny and 62 degrees.
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28: Three.
17: Multiple people are dead following a mass shooting in Erie, Pennsylvania, Friday evening.
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17: President Trump makes a stop in New York as Republicans face crucial midterm races.
28: One.
17: Today marks the 160th anniversary of the debut of the tuxedo to American audiences. It's 636. I'm Bert Williams on 96.5 KRMG, Tulsa's news, weather, and traffic.

0: Hi, the weekend is here. 6:36. I'm Denver Fox, and it is the KRNG Saturday Morning News. Wheels Car Care Show coming up just half an hour from right now. If you got car questions for us, you can always text them to us, and we'll answer them for you on the air. Our text number, 918-921-0965. Well, even though the forecast to miss the Gulf Coast's biggest oil industry hubs, the hurricane, it could nudge cost of gas even higher.
1: Prices could rise if the storm triggers power outages that shut down refineries. Over two-thirds of Gulf oil production has been shut down as a precaution as companies evacuated workers from production platforms. An energy analyst says if the storm moves through quickly and its impacts are minimal, refineries would continue to run at reduced capacity, and prices for gasoline and diesel could rise just a few cents. But a full refinery shutdown could involve a weeks-long recovery and cause prices to spike, with diesel potentially approaching $7 per gallon in some areas. Isaias strengthened into a major hurricane Friday. Tom Rigotti, Fox News.
0: And we had some gas price jumps this week, right? In Tulsa, jumped about 20 cents or so. No, about 10 cents, I guess. $3.99 a gallon now. So that was before the hurricane hit. So if this does cause some problems with refineries down there, we could see some even more gas hikes. 6:37, Netflix is doing some cost-cutting across the workforce.
2: Netflix is reportedly planning a major round of layoffs as early as next week. That would cut about 5% of its staff, according to Puck News. The streamer had about 16,000 full-time employees at the end of 2025, so that could mean roughly 800 jobs. Netflix declined to comment, and it's not clear which departments would be hit. The last major layoffs came in 2022, when Netflix cut about 450 people after losing 200,000 subscribers. At a conference last month, co-CEO Ted Sarando said Netflix is growing, but we want to keep growing it faster. Michelle Polino, Fox News.
0: 6:38 now. It's a beautiful weekend if you're heading out to the Tulsa State Fair. Let's get James back in here and see what the weather's going to be like if you're heading out there.
3: If you are heading out to the State Fair today or Sunday, the last few days of this year's run of the Tulsa State Fair, it will be warm. We'll be in the low 80s by noon, topping out in the low 90s. So you may want to keep that midway time in the morning and in the evening when temps are going to be nice. The afternoons might be a little better for the indoor things at the State Fair with those hot temps in the low 90s.
0: And right now, clear skies and 61 in Tulsa.
4: I'm Lynn Hernandez with your KRMG Tulsa Rocks Weekend. With me is Steve Jenkins, the executive director of the Bob Dylan Museum, to talk about Family Folk Fest, which is on Saturday. Steve, first of all, let folks know who haven't been, and if you haven't, you really need to stop into the Bob Dylan Museum. But where is it, and what is Family Folk Fest?
5: So I'll represent both the Bob Dylan Center and the Woody Guthrie Center, because we're all one organization, and we're down in the Arts District in Tulsa on Reconciliation Way. 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As I say, it spans both the Dylan and Guthrie Centers. We bring the community together for family-friendly activities. We have a host of local musicians. We've got Alexandria Moore, Avery Marshall, and then visiting from New York, the wonderful singer-songwriter Nellie MacKay.
6: Then there was you appeared.
5: Is going to be performing. We've got hands-on activities, arts and crafts. You can dress up as a rock star. 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
5: All free, 10 a.m. to 1 p.m. on Saturday. Again, very family-friendly. It's just such a fun day to see kids of all ages come out and folks have just a lot of fun with music and storytelling.
4: Steve Jenkins with the Bob Dylan Museum of Family Folk Fest on Saturday. Steve, thank you very much for coming by.
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0: 6:41 now, and NFL World remembers Pro Football Hall of Fame tight end and coach Mike Ditka, who died yesterday at 86 years old.
7: Ditka was the 1961 Rookie of the Year, a five-time Pro Bowler, and the first tight end in the Pro Football Hall of Fame. He went on to be the legendary coach of the 1985 Chicago Bears, leading that franchise to its only Super Bowl victory, with arguably the greatest defense in NFL history. He was twice NFL Coach of the Year with seven trips to the playoffs in 11 seasons in Chicago. Ditka holds the distinction of winning a title as a player, an assistant coach, and a head coach, something only he and Tom Flores have done.
0: And no greatly for the Saturday Night Live skit from years past, Slop Bears, and Ditka's cause of death was not revealed. Well, there was a mass shooting in Erie, Pennsylvania yesterday.
8: Erie Police Chief Rich Lohr explains where victims were discovered.
9: It's a horrific scene. There was a large loss of life inside that residence and outside that residence.
8: The chief confirmed that the gunman is among the victims.
9: The suspect is deceased. It appears to be a self-inflicted gunshot wound.
8: An investigation continues. Deborah Valentine, Fox News.
0: 642. Hope you get out and take advantage of the beautiful weather that's going to be all weekend long. We'll get that forecast details from James Adelot. That's coming up next on 96.5 KRMG.
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11: Three.
0: Students at the Tulsa Met staged a walkout in protest of Tulsa Public Schools' plan to cut $12 million from its budget for the 2027-28 school year. The proposal includes closing or consolidating several schools, including Tulsa Met.
11: Two.
0: And it's the final weekend for the Tulsa State Fair.
11: One.
0: Tulsa, we have a top story on the KRNG Saturday Morning News. Isaias has weakened to a post-tropical cyclone after slamming into Florida's Gulf Coast last night. But the storm still threatens several states with heavy rain, damaging winds, and flooding.
14: Heavy rain on the north side of the system, so now moving through northern portions of Alabama. Georgia is going to see a lot of rain over the course of the day. Those winds hovering around 30 miles an hour. So as you run over dry land, you really lose all of the fuel, and the winds start to really die down, but it's bringing all of that moisture with it, and it really becomes more of a rainmaking system. Now, it's always on the eastern side of these storm systems that the severe weather risk is the worst. That is the case again for today, as you see at least some risk of tornadoes spinning up as all of this moisture gets wrapped in with some dry air across portions of Georgia over towards South Carolina. Some of these thunderstorms that's bringing that rain could also bring some tornadoes.
0: More than 300,000 customers are without power in Alabama, where Governor Kay Ivey has declared a state of emergency in 40 counties. 647 updated weather now. Here's the expanded five-day forecast for the weekend and into next week. Tulsa's chief meteorologist, James Adelot, is here. Good morning, James.
3: Good morning, Denver. It is the summer that just won't quit. The average high temp, 76 degrees, and we will be above that by between 10 and 11 o'clock this morning. That's how wildly warm this is. Abnormally warm weather continues. Let's look into the record book. Yesterday, we ended up at 90. No rain, of course, for the month. We're just a little over a half inch. And since January 1st, 33.85. And we're catching up, or allowing normal to catch up to us, thanks to the dry weather. We're now a little bit more than a half inch in the surplus for rain this year, and that's not a good place to be, because we rolled into the first part of July well above average by 6, 7, 8 inches, which has been really dry recently. Average high 76, as we talked about, the average low 53, the record's 95 and 30, and sunset today at 6:34. Rain over the last 7 days has been pretty sparse, nearly all of it south of I-44, and really, you have to go down into south-central Oklahoma from Paul's Valley through Ardmore and back over toward Tishomingo to get more than an inch of rain. Drought conditions continue pretty much statewide, at least abnormally dry soil conditions. We had some improvement in western Oklahoma. Exceptional drought, that's level 4 out of 4. That dropped from 24% of the state to 16% of the state, largely west of I-35. Extreme drought is level 3 out of 4. That dropped from 56% of the state down to 43% of the state. Severe drought also dropped a bit from 92% of the state to 80% of the state, but still a lot of the state at least abnormally dry or in drought conditions. Of course, we have Hurricane Isaias, which made landfall yesterday evening on the Florida Panhandle. That continues to move north across western Alabama. A lot of wind and rain there. That will turn to the northeast, heading up over West Virginia and toward Pennsylvania, and no effect at all in Oklahoma from Isaias. 6 to 10-day temp outlook from the National Weather Service's Climate Prediction Center. This is going to be valid next weekend. Basically, looking at near-normal temps and above average on the precip. We'll talk about that a little more in just a bit. 8 to 14-day temp outlook, 17th through the 23rd. Leaning toward above-average temps and below-average precip. And the monthly outlook for October, equal chances of temp being above and below average. Maybe just a slight signal for above-average precip. Seasonal outlook, October, November, December, the signals for above-average precip and equal chances on temps above and below average. This day in weather history, we go back to 1969 and severe thunderstorms that caused some wind damage across parts of Oklahoma, mainly southeast of Tulsa, Warner, Weber's Falls. The gym roof at Connor State College in Warner was destroyed, and that capped 2 days of heavy rain. Tomorrow's day in weather history, we were totaling up the rain, 4 to 11 inches with a lot of flooding. Homes were flooded in Henrietta, wind damage down in Hugo. And in 1973, we broke the then state record for rainfall, 24-hour rain. That did not happen in southeast Oklahoma, like you might figure, but it was in Enid, 15.68 inches of rain. Let's check our forecast through the rest of the day today. It just stays hot. We'll be up close to 80 at noon. 90 degrees this afternoon, cooling off into the 70s after 7:30 again. Sunday's high, 92 after starting at 63. And finally, we see an end to the summer temperatures. It'll just take a little longer. Monday, that's a holiday for a lot of people. If it is or is not, it'll still be 92 degrees. If it is, enjoy your three-day holiday weekend. If not, maybe you can get the holiday off next year. 93 Tuesday, but Tuesday night into Wednesday, rain and thunderstorms likely. 87 Wednesday. A couple of storms could be strong or severe Wednesday, too. Thursday, 82. Some showers around, mostly cloudy. Friday, 74. A few showers. Saturday, 69 degrees for the high temp and a few showers. And Sunday, partly cloudy and 76. Have a great weekend, everybody, and stay cool. I'm Fox 23. I'm Chief Meteorologist James Adelot for 96.5 KRMG, Tulsa's news, weather, and traffic.
0: Currently up at Grand Lake, 57 degrees, 59 in Jinx. It is mostly clear and 61 at Tulsa Severe Weather Station.
15: It's October 10th, and this is your Fox Daily Snapshot. Today is World Mental Health Day, established in 1992 by the World Federation for Mental Health. Mental health problems ranging from issues like depression and anxiety disorders to conditions like schizophrenia or bipolar disorder affect millions of people around the world. On this day in 1957, President Dwight Eisenhower apologizes to an African diplomat who was refused service at a restaurant in Dover, Delaware. Dying on this day in 2004, Christopher Reeve, bursting to superstardom as Superman, he was paralyzed in a horse riding accident in 1995. In 1987, and here I go again. Hard rock group Whitesnake tops the chart with the song Here I Go Again. People remember the music video starring Tawny Kitaen. I'm CJ Papa, and that's your Fox Daily Snapshot.
0: Good morning, 6:52. It is the KRMG Saturday Morning News. I'm Denver Fox. This past week, Skyler Cooper visited with our brand new police chief.
13: Now it's time to catch up with Tulsa's new police chief, Jonathan Brooks, joining us live on the phone. Good morning, Chief. Thanks for joining us.
16: Good morning, Skyler. Thank you for having me this morning.
13: Appreciate you continuing the trend here after our long bout with having Chief Larson on every couple of weeks. So we appreciate hearing from you. And I wanted to ask you just to start how you're settling in. You've been in that role now for a little more than a week.
16: Yeah. So today starts day eight. It's been a very busy 7 days so far, going across this city, meeting with community members, stakeholders, just a lot of things going on. We have a lot more coming up. We'll start our community conversations where everybody can join in and have a conversation about public safety in this great city.
13: You have a meeting I saw tomorrow just down the street from where we are at the Tulsa Tech campus for District 5 residents. You mentioned the community conversations, and I know that the mayor said this round will be focused on public safety, so good timing with a new chief in office. What are some of the things that you want to focus on in those meetings?
16: Well, there's several things I want to focus on. First and foremost is I want to hear from the citizens of what they expect from their police department. But we'll also be introducing our what we call the pillars of public safety and just reassuring the citizens of what our core mission is. But more foremost is hearing from our community of what they want. And I've already been doing that a little bit, Skyler. And overwhelmingly, what I hear is everybody just wants to be safe in Tulsa, feel safer. And probably no surprise to our listeners on the radio right now, one of the top three concerns is about traffic and traffic safety and safety in construction zones. So we're hearing that. We're taking note of that. And we're going to formulate our public safety plan on how we police this city.
13: Are people concerned about speed limits through those zones, or is it the common encountering that people have with so many construction zones all at once? What are they saying about it?
16: There's just a lot. They want to feel safe when they're driving, the congestion in construction zones, the confusion, the aggressive driving, the speed limits, paying attention to the street control, traffic control devices. It runs the entire gamut, Skyler, on what they feel safe to be driving and motoring and even walking and biking on our city streets.
13: Are people asking you about the license plate flock cameras?
16: Yes, I'm getting a few questions about those. And in fact, I'm planning on having one of Tulsa Police's departments, what I would call a first transparency meeting, and addressing how the Tulsa Police Department uses ALPR, flock is just the name brand, how we use those and how it benefits our community. And work and then listening to the community on what their expectations of that are.
13: Yeah, there was kind of a high-profile case, not with your agency, but with the sheriff's office that we were covering earlier this week with respect to the basically when something was accessed before a traffic stop. So does TPD have a rigid policy on that? Because I know some people are concerned about the abuse of these, not just that they're out there, but the fact that they might be monitored.
16: Well, it is a legitimate concern of how their police departments across this country use that. And we do have a pretty good policy on that. It's published online. However, I'm already changing our policy as we proceed forward and just tightening up some controls and how we use it here at the Tulsa Police Department.
13: Okay, that's interesting. And the mayor did mention at one point that maybe something would change along the way. Can you share more about that now, or is that coming later?
16: That'll come later. We'll advertise here very soon, Skyler, when we'll have that transparency meeting coming up. It'll be this month.
13: Tulsa Police Chief Jonathan Brooks is with us on the KRMG Morning News. One of the other things that's been going through the city council is this discussion about the independent review. Of course, it's 10 years in the making. There have been several conversations about this. Where do you stand on the need for one of those departments, an independent review over your agency?
16: Well, as of right now, I'm preparing. I go to city council on October the 14th to discuss their versions of what that oversight independent review would look like. They did reach out. They said they wanted to hear from the police chief. So I plan to present our current state to them on October 14th. And then some of our proposals of what we want to do or what I want to do moving forward. So I look forward to having that conversation with our city council. In my meetings and travels throughout this city already, I'm getting input from citizens as well. And so I'll take that all in combination when we speak on October the 14th.
0: That is Chief Brooks there speaking with Skyler Cooper this past week on the KRMG Morning News, 657 now. Coming up next hour, we're going to be talking about some interesting stuff. One of the things is some new regulations that may affect your headlights. That'll be coming up on this edition of Wheels, live and local for you next hour. But the latest news from our 24-hour Fox News Center is next on 96.5 KRMG.
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0: Good morning. It is 7 o'clock. Sunshine later today, a high of 91 degrees. Beautiful for the final weekend of the Tulsa State Fair. Right now, we have mostly clear skies. It is 62 degrees in Tulsa. We're going to kick off the Ask the Experts weekend, the Wheels Car Care Show, coming up next on KRMG. But first, top stories in our 24-hour Fox News Center. Here's Bert Williams.
20: Isaias pushing through Alabama after pummeling Florida.
21: This morning, we are starting to get a better idea of some of the damage here in Navarre. So we were just talking with the Florida Highway Patrol in the last hour, and a sergeant just told me that there's RVs and boats all the way down Highway 98 here. And that's expected when you're talking about wind gusts that reached well over 100 miles per hour in this area, and not to mention several feet of storm surge and several inches of rain.
20: Fox Weather's Carolyn Elliott. About 900,000 customers remain without power. Tulsa will vote whether to nearly double the city's hotel guest tax.
0: The proposal on the November 3rd ballot would increase the tax from 5% to 9.9%, with additional revenue supporting facilities including the BOK Center, Tulsa Performing Arts Center, and Arvest Convention Center. BOK Center General Manager Keller Taylor says the BOK Center and Convention Center generated nearly $150 million in direct economic impact during the last fiscal year. Denver Fox, 96.5 KRMG, Tulsa's news, weather, and traffic.
20: An 8-year-old girl fighting for her life after a house fire this week. Myra was inside the home when the fire started. Tulsa firefighters found her unresponsive but were able to get her pulse back. She was taken to a specialized hospital in Galveston. Her mother, Alexis, is holding on to hope.
1: My baby, I just want you to know that if you can hear mommy's voice, I love you so much and I'm trying so hard to get there. And I promise you, by the time you wake up, I will be there.
20: Both Myra and her grandmother are still in the hospital. A Jinx man gets to thank a school nurse who helped save his life after a bad fall.
18: Dennis Adams says he was leaving a football game at Allen Trimble Stadium when he fainted, hit his head on a curb, and cut an artery, which caused him to bleed severely. Luckily, witnesses say Chelsea Franklin, a school nurse at Jinx West Elementary, rushed over and put pressure on the wound until paramedics got there, likely saving his life. Thursday morning, Dennis was at Jinx West when the school surprised Chelsea with an Excellence in Safety Award, and he got to thank her for the first time in person. Steve Knoll, 96.5 KRMG, Tulsa's news, weather, and traffic.
20: A politician in Peru with a familiar name scores a big victory.
22: 45-year-old Hitler Mussolini Simeon Flores got 34% of the vote to win the mayoral election in Quiropaca, a small town in the central part of the country just north of Lima. And he's not the first Hitler to win. Despite the notorious name, Hitler Alba was mayor of Yungar, Peru, with his campaign slogan calling himself the good Hitler. Then there's Adolf Hitler Unona, who won a local election in Nambia in November of last year. John Saucier, Fox News.
20: Tulsa's most accurate and dependable forecast, the three big things you need to know. And the Wheels Car Care Show is next, 7:03.
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4: Still looking at sunshine, hot temps for the weekend, but if you're heading out to the fair, no rain. 90 today, 92 tomorrow, Monday 92, and that might be part of your weekend too. 93 on Tuesday, but then cooler Wednesday with rain and thunder likely. From Fox 23, I'm Chief Meteorologist James Adelot for 96.5 KRMG, Tulsa's news, weather, and traffic.
3: 706, clear, 63 degrees.
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3: Pentagon saying it will live stream the execution of Nidal Hassan, who killed 13 people in Fort Hood in 2009.
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6: One.
3: Today is the 25th anniversary of the creation of the FBI's list of most wanted terrorists. It's 7:06. I'm Bert Williams on 96.5 KRMG, Tulsa's news, weather, and traffic.
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7: You're driving along here in the dark this morning, and the car's coming your direction, and the headlight is glaring right in your face. Well, they're going to try to do something about that. We'll tell you some of the new rules that are going to be implemented here in the near future. And you're looking for a car. You say, man, I got to get another car. Except you remember last weekend we told you the average car price was $50,000 if you want a new car. Well, I'll tell you what the used cars are. It may not be much better. Coming up on this edition of Wheels, good morning. Welcome in. It's 7:07. Got the whole gang here. Tom Sewell with Tulsa Gas Technologies. Good morning, sir.
8: Good morning.
7: Have you bought a new car lately?
8: I bought new company trucks. I haven't bought a new car for myself in a long time.
7: Yeah, for years I've just tried to look for a used car.
8: Right, and off car.
7: Yeah, that type of thing. Used cars are the new luxury vehicles. Now, for three-year-old beaters, now cost over $32,400.
8: Yeah, well, I bought a two-year-old Lexus and paid a little over $30.
7: Yeah.
8: And I'm just grinding my teeth doing it, but it's what they cost.
7: Yeah.
9: But at least someone else took that first big depreciation hit.
8: Oh, yeah. We figured somewhere there was $20,000, $25,000 disappeared.
7: Yeah. Is a $15,000 used car budget now buys a vehicle averaging 8.7 years old with 98,000 miles on it, 4 more years of age than it did in 2019. And as drivers stretch ownership cycles on aging fleets, aftermarket retailers, and a lot are positioned to capture rising repair demands. A lot of the parts departments, parts stores are going to be doing big business. But the results of a market where used no longer necessarily means affordable.
8: Well, I remember when you never looked at a used car more than 50,000 miles. Now I'm looking at them going, yeah, that 100,000-mile car don't look that bad.
7: Oh, yeah.
9: I mean, I'm not interested in selling our little 2018 Explorer, but it just turned over 96,000. It's had synthetic oil in it from day one. You know, at night, did big 90,000 service. I changed every fluid bumper to bumper in that thing, along doing the plugs and filters and everything else that Ford, you know, said to do. I even changed the brake fluid.
8: Right.
9: I mean, every fluid's fresh. I figure I got another 90,000 in it pretty easy if I keep doing the maintenance.
7: Yeah. That's Troy Cox there. You listen to too. And Troy, it's been, you know, a long time we've looked at cars, and keeping them running is the thing to, you know, a more affordable way to go rather than buy a new car or even a reasonably used car. And
9: well, I mean, just look at, so I bought a 20 in 24, I bought a 23 trade in 3/4 ton. Looking at stickers, looking at market pricing on new ones, you know, buying the 23 instead of a 24, actually it would have been a 25 model year at that point because it was late in the year. Someone else took about a $10,000 depreciation hit.
7: Yeah.
9: And I'm, you know, I'm not offended. Is it everything I wanted in a truck? No. I mean, there are a couple things I really wish it had, but it's close enough that I can run it 10 years. And, you know, the math is not too bad. If you think, okay, for a half-ton truck with a fairly nice option load or pretty bare-bones 3/4 ton, you're going to spend $60,000. But if you can keep it running for 10 years, that's just $6,000 a year.
7: Yeah, that's not bad. That's not bad. Used to, and maybe some today, I've known a lot of people with trucks that it starts getting close to 100,000 miles, 80, 90,000 miles. Better trade it off. Got to get another one in here. Don't want to. And I see the point. I think Blue Book, there's a level there. If you go over 100,000 miles, suddenly it depreciates a little more, right?
9: Probably, but I think even that's starting to release as the age and mileage on the fleet as a whole. Because, I mean, we're crowding 12 years of the average age of the vehicle on the road today. You know, the manufacturers, they're going to have to start looking at this, because if you're having to, you know, finance a vehicle for 7-8 years, man, there's something wrong with that.
7: Yeah.
8: Right.
7: That's more than you wind up paying so much interest. I mean, you
9: yeah.
7: It's so it's just crazy.
9: And that's the point where, of course, a new vehicle may make more sense. Yes, it may be more money, but often you can get better financing terms on it. And I understand why the banks and the finance companies and even the dealerships are happy to give you a better rate on a new one, because if they have to repossess it, they'll get more of their money back.
7: Yeah. 712 on wheels here on this. It's an Ask the Experts weekend. I've driven in early this week several times, and I've seen deer on the side of the road. I went to Chase Thompson, our traffic guy, and I said, have you guys heard of any cases where people have hit deer or anything? He's, no, I haven't heard anything. He's like, half an hour later, he comes in and says, well, I guess you said something, because it suddenly we have a deer versus a car. And you hear about them. We hear about them here when they're hit on a major highway.
8: Right.
7: But you probably don't hear about them when they're on some of the secondary roads. And that's where I saw one. And this is mating season. The deers are out looking for a date. So watch for them.
9: Yeah, I mean, you've got a chance on the highway. And, you know, especially if it's divided, you know, four lanes, there's enough traffic, enough light that they tend to, you know, probably skirt it. Where it really gets dangerous are the two-lane county highways.
7: Yeah.
9: And I don't know how many times, you know, running late, delivering route tires, coming back in the dark. You know, we're coming in from little towns all over the, you know, northeast corner of Oklahoma. And a lot of that's just two-lane state highway. And you got to watch, because they just come out of nowhere.
7: That's right. You got to really slow down. I know it's tempting at night. You think, I'm out here by myself and I'm in a hurry to get to work and you just want to hit the accelerator. But I just want to slow down. I want to give myself a little more time in case, because one of the things could pop their head out. And if you see one,
8: there's
7: two or three.
8: More. Yeah. Oh, yeah, there's more. And they're jumping out of the same hole. They're coming right behind each other. I have, like, I feed my deer in the morning and at night, and I'll have 13, 14. Sometimes 19 deer at one time.
7: See, you're keeping your deer off the roads.
8: I am. I'm
7: keeping them in
8: the world of favor.
9: It's a public service.
7: That's right.
8: At least I know where they're at 6 in the morning, at 6 at night.
7: They're like clockwork, aren't they?
8: Oh, yeah.
7: And daylight saving time changes, they don't care. They just want to come in for their...
8: Right. They know what time.
7: They know what time it is to eat. 713 here on wheels. All right. Department of Transportation, National Highway Traffic Safety Commission has announced this week they're going to do some real evaluations and rulemaking on headlights. And one of the top things on the list is addressing headlight glare, examining the role of modern headlight technology has a glare on other road users and making some appropriate changes there. And boy, I've seen those out there. You think, are you on high beam? And
8: I know.
7: I don't think they are. I think you're on low beam, but it just is bright, too bright.
8: Well, the new F-250s, what's hard is they run both headlights when it's on low.
7: Yeah.
8: And, man, they are bright.
7: Oh, well, super they're set higher up, too. Yeah.
8: Man, it's just like it blinds you.
7: Yeah, absolutely. So I'm kind of for this. They want to modernize lighting technology, improve some of the rules for LEDs, dusk sensors, automatic high beams, and replaceable light sources. They want to improve the performance, evaluate how headlamp height and aim affect driver visibility. That's what we're talking about.
8: Right.
7: On trucks, those headlights are higher up off the ground, and so you maybe need to aim them a little better.
8: I've got one of those Carolina squat trucks that comes in from Manford every day.
7: Yes.
8: And it is the goofiest looking thing, but his headlights are shining clear. I don't know how he sees anything.
7: Yeah. They're kind of all on the ground. Just,
8: well, his is way up in the air.
9: Shooting in the sky.
7: I see. But yeah,
8: the front's way up.
7: Shooting it up high.
9: All right. The Carolina squat is where you want your truck to look like it's massively overloaded all the time. And the tail's just dragging.
7: Well, anyway, they're going to evaluate all this. And I'm sure this will make effect on new cars. And maybe have to, in retro, have to come back and make some adjustments on some of the cars now that are
8: giving
7: us problems.
8: And we adjust them. We have a garage door at our shop, and we know this one line. Mm-hmm. And we know that's where they need to be, you know, adjusted to. And we set them to that.
7: That's not something you want to do on your own, probably, is it?
8: And sometimes you can't.
7: That's right. The new ones, you can.
8: Yeah. Sometimes it's hard to adjust them on your own. And some of the plastic buckets don't have that adjust like the old ones were when it was a glass bulb that you put in. There was an X and a Y adjustment. But sometimes you can't now.
7: Yeah, that's true. Anyway, new headlight rules and regulations coming our way soon. 7:16. It is Saturday morning. Beautiful weekend out there. Final weekend for the Tulsa State Fair to get out and enjoy. It's going to be nice today. You are listening to Wheels on an Ask the Experts weekend on 96.5 KRMG.

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1: Good morning, 721 on Wheels. Saw that gas prices took another little leap this week for some reason. At $3.99 a gallon. They're saying if there's a power outage as a result of the hurricane down in the Gulf, that could disrupt the refineries, and so that could jack up prices a little bit more. But
2: well, why wouldn't that disrupt, make it down there, not up here? Our refinery didn't lose power.
1: No, our refinery is just fine, but it doesn't take very much for an excuse to jack up the price a little bit.
2: That's aggravating.
1: You were showing me how you calculate your price of natural gas yesterday, and it was fascinating because it doesn't vary that much. And so keeping a steady, regular price that you can count on just seems to make sense. And you can do that if you convert your vehicle to compressed natural gas, CNG.
2: For sure. It's one of the most important things that I can do is buy the gas and keep it stable. And I think 5 years is pretty stable. And even being able to say it's going to be this to the end of the month, but I always say it's this till December 31st. Yeah. I buy the gas for the year, and I live with it. I don't try to take extra profits. I do hold my breath, you know, when gasoline does come way down, but I hold my price.
1: You could juggle prices up and down, penny or two here and there. It's not that much, but man, just knowing exactly what the price is going to be, it just seems like that is the way to go. And that's what you've done for years at Tulsa Gas Technology. And it continues to work for people, works for a lot of businesses, all of the Tulsa City, the business to trucks, the buses, the Tulsa public school buses. Man, they're saving a ton.
2: They are saving diesel. A ton. And, you know, I can't get them to admit it or even tell me that it is helping. You know, they can feel it. But when you hear the other schools crying about it and they're not, it's got to be helping.
1: Yeah.
2: I mean, I'm proud of them that they did this. I mean, back in the 80s is how long they've been doing this. So it's not something new with our schools.
1: Yeah. Anyway, if you're interested in converting your vehicle, see if it's right for you. It may not be, but there's all kinds of tax credits and rebates. And you learned a lot about that when you had the open house a week or two ago. You had specialists in there talking about that. It was really interesting.
2: Well, it was nice that the state sent somebody over and explained how the tax credits actually work. And it was really nice. That was good of the state to do that.
1: I remember when you converted mine, I did that over a couple of years, I think.
2: Right.
1: I didn't take it all at once, which you can do it either way you want it to, but immediate rebates from ONG. So anyway, find out more. Talk to Tom here at Tulsa Gas Technology. 7:24 on Wheels on this Saturday morning. President Trump signed an executive order this week. He allowed the

0: use of tax-free dyed diesel on the road through the end of the year. That's a move trying to bring down the big prices on diesel gas. And I didn't even realize this. There is literal dye in that. That particular gas is identified by a color, isn't it?
1: Right. It's red diesel, and they put a dye pack in there and dye it. You know, it used to be one of the things when the police would pull you over. If they saw your diesel tanks were red, they're like, mad. Let's go to jail right now type deal.
0: Yeah, because you're not supposed to use
1: you're
0: that.
1: You're not supposed to have that red dye in your pickup.
0: That's supposed to be for farmers and stuff, yeah. Right?
2: Well, for non-highway use.
1: Non-highway use.
2: Like the semis you see going down the road that have the big refrigeration units on the front, they can run it.
0: Oh, right. Okay.
2: So you see it running in generators and diesel-powered ACs on the over-the-road trucks. Okay. So it's not just farm. It's any non-highway use.
1: Right. Okay. I buy it from my generators, but I don't dare put it in my pickup.
0: They're saying that this is may not make that much difference, really, in the diesel price. I don't know. What is it?
2: Well, you're saving the road taxes, which are not inconsequential.
0: Yeah.
1: What's going to be hard is the state has to buy in. All the states have to buy in to do this. You know, because there's state tax and federal tax. And then with a semi-truck, you've got IFTA, where you're having to file what state you're driving in and how many miles. So it's going to be a complicated deal.
0: Yeah, they're working on it. The average diesel price was $6.31 a gallon nationally. That's up from $3.68 a gallon a year ago. So, man, it's over twice as much as it was a year ago. It's according to AAA. And the dyed diesel and regular diesel are chemically identical, but the only real difference is the way they're taxed, like we were talking about. So, and if they see the, you can see that dye on your gas nozzle, can't you?
1: Oh, yeah, you can see it. If you ever run a bunch of it, you'll know that the policeman will know if he stops you. If you've got red diesel in your tank.
0: So if you use this in your tank on a road vehicle and it's fine now, later will that dye still be there? And they may say, hey, wait a minute, when this has all gone away?
1: I think that red tint will be there for a little bit.
2: Probably another tank or two.
1: Yeah, it's going to be there for a little bit. And it's just going to be hard. It's not going to be as easy as everybody thinks. What I expect they'll do is do a process to take the tax off the diesel instead of let them integrate the red dye in the other fuel.
0: Well, that would make sense.
1: That would make more sense.
0: Yeah, than just that. I don't know why they just isolate that. Maybe they're trying to help people in agriculture and stuff like that. Maybe that's what they're going for. I don't know.
1: I know it's
0: going
1: to be confusing. Every time they say something like this without a plan, it always confuses everybody more than what they would have done.
0: Yeah. Gasoline-only cars dropped to 49% of global new vehicle sales in the first half of this year, marked the first time combustion-only vehicles fell below the halfway milestone. High oil prices from the Middle East kind of pushed more people toward cleaner alternatives. So that's down from, it was 73% in 2021, so it's down to 49% now.
2: Well, diesel's so strong in every other part of the world but here. I mean, even Canada, they've got really cool sport utes and pickups that run on diesel.
0: Yeah.
2: Europe's pretty much diesel dominant, and even though the fuel costs are higher, the diesels tend to be more fuel efficient. So, you know, there are really cool diesel sports cars, or at least sporting saloons, as the Brits call them, that you know, are great. And these things are illegal in countries that actually have green political parties, environmentally focused, but they're not good enough for the EPA.
0: Well, I thought that they've done a lot of work on it, though. It's not as nasty as it used to be, even some of these cars.
2: No, I mean, they can be made to run fairly clean.
0: Yeah. Electric vehicles reached 17% of total worldwide sales. Hybrids rose to 18% of the global new car market in the first part of this year. So that's kind of the direction people are going. Trying to find some alternatives anyway, one way or the other.
1: Well, you know, I on Sundays, I wave at my church and get everybody in the driveway and kind of direct traffic a little bit. But I look at cars going by on the road, and more and more and more, I'm seeing more electric vehicles. I mean, more. Because I can remember a couple of years ago, we never saw none. And now to see 5, 6 in the morning, it's not unusual.
0: Yeah.
1: Every morning we're out there.
0: Well, they're talking about this new solid-state battery. Once that gets in, I think that's the game changer. That'll be the one. Toyota is supposed to be releasing new versions of that here in the next year. They've tested it. They really want to test things out first before they put it out there. And this one's supposed to recharge quickly, long range, like 600 miles, doesn't affect by the cold, and doesn't blow up, doesn't catch on fire.
1: Right. Well, this Prius you have has changed my whole mind on this hybrid.
0: Well, the one I've got is a plug-in, so right. I can plug in, and 98% of the time I'm on EV, you know. And then if I run out, which if I'm driving a lot, I'll run out, it just switches over. I don't even notice it.
2: I mean, and that's a great compromise. I'm just shocked that that isn't a bigger percentage of electric car sales. But, you know, the best thing would be to have a small dedicated generator-running engine because you could tune it for so much more efficiency.
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1: Good morning. It's 7:30. Sunshine. Sun is up now, and we're going to have a high today about 91 degrees. Mostly clear and 62 now in Tulsa. We'll continue with the Wheels Car Care Show in just a moment. 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Here's Bert Williams.
2: President Trump makes a deal to bring down diesel prices.
3: Following a phone call with Vladimir Putin, President Trump says Russia will make hundreds of thousands of tons of diesel available to the U.S. and global markets.
4: This is diesel, which is what we need.
3: The Treasury Department issued a license for the importation of Russian diesel, a stark reversal of years-long U.S. policy that sanctioned Russian energy, a main source of revenue for the country's military. At the White House, Jared Halpern, Fox News.
2: Temperatures in the low 90s for the weekend.
5: The hot temps will continue if you're heading out to the state fair over the weekend. It'll be dry with highs in the afternoon in the low 90s. Now, as you roll into next week, changes come our way. The first showers appear Tuesday night. Rain and thunder more likely Wednesday, Thursday, and Friday, and probably into the weekend too, with cooler temps as well.
2: Fox 23 and KRMG Chief Meteorologist James Adelot. The Oklahoma Supreme Court has denied former State Superintendent Ryan Walters' motion to dismiss a defamation lawsuit filed by former Bixby Superintendent Rob Miller. Miller filed the lawsuit in 2024 after Walters called Miller a liar and an embarrassment while responding to a question about a possible delay in Title I funding estimates. Walters could be held personally liable in the lawsuit, meaning he could be personally responsible for damages. Folks in Slick in Creek County facing a boil order after E. coli was found in the water supply. Fox 23 and KRMG's Ron Terrell.
6: Now the town says the boil order will probably last until Monday. Officials say the bacteria was verified last Saturday and could make people sick. People should bring water to a full boil for at least 1 minute before drinking it or use bottled water. That includes water used for cooking, making baby formula, brushing teeth, and making ice. The town says it's working with the State Department of Environmental Quality to correct the problem.
2: Darth Vader's lightsaber is up for auction.
7: I am your father.
8: The lightsaber that Darth Vader used to sever Luke Skywalker's hand is up for auction. Vader's lightsaber from the Cloud City Duel goes up for sale November 12th at Heritage Auctions' Ultimate Star Wars Auction. It's expected to grab at least $1 million. The saber was also used in Return of the Jedi, and it's one of more than two dozen lightsaber props on the block. Michelle Polino, Fox News.
2: Tulsa's most accurate and dependable forecast, the three big things you need to know, and the Wheels Car Care Show continues next. It's 7:33.
0: 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Meetings, school drop-offs, road construction, and weather that can change in a hurry. That's why having the right information matters.
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2: 96.5 KRMG has Tulsa's most accurate and dependable 5-day forecast.
3: Still looking at mostly sunny skies and a hot weekend. 90 today, 92 tomorrow. Maybe Monday is part of your weekend. If so, 93 and sunny. Tuesday, 93. Chance of showers and thunderstorms late Tuesday night into Wednesday. Wednesday, 87. From Fox 23, I'm Chief Meteorologist James Edelot for 96.5 KRMG, Tulsa's news, weather, and traffic.
2: 736, clear, 63 degrees.
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2: President Trump appointing Katie Zachariah as the new White House press secretary.
5: Two.
2: Isaias has been downgraded to a post-tropical cyclone.
5: One.
2: The NFL world remembering Mike Ditka, who died yesterday at 86 years old. It's 7:37. I'm Bert Williams on 96.5 KRMG, Tulsa's news, weather, and traffic.
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7: Good morning, 7:37, back at Weagles here on this Saturday morning, and Tulsa Gas Technology is the place to go for your fleet maintenance. I went in for a little maintenance yesterday, and all I needed was my tires rotated.
8: It was time.
7: It was, and man, got in and out very quickly. It was great to call and schedule that and get it done my time. I think Skyler's going in, too. He's gonna
8: Skyler got put brakes on his truck.
7: He was telling me all about that. Had a great experience scheduling that anyway. And you can do that too. It's great. Like the jingle says, you know, it's where you can talk to your mechanic face to face. And even for my tire rotation, I saw the mechanic. Chris came in and says, "Hey, you got your tires done?" I said, "Oh, good. Thank you. I appreciate it."
8: Well, we've already ordered the, since he has an appointment, we've got the brake pads. We have everything there in case we have to do a complete, spindle out rebuild. And then we can send back the parts we don't use. But let's say we open the back up and it doesn't need rear brakes. Well, we're going to tell him, hey, you don't need rear brakes. Let's service them, clean them up, and put it back together. Look at the seal. Let's not put brakes on right now. You got another $50,000? You know, my guys are not on commission. So they are going to fix your vehicle, not upsell you something where they can get a little bit more cash.
7: You know, the great thing is while they're in there doing that, they're looking at other stuff.
8: They're looking at other things.
7: Yeah, they take a whole kind of a diagnostic look at everything. And if there's a problem, if you have a code or something that needs to be downloaded, certainly they can plug in and do that and tell you what the problem is. I had some warning things come up on my truck, and they did that. And they said, well, this is a problem back there. It's not urgent that you fix it right now. Right. But next time you're in, we'll take care of it all.
8: Right.
7: And that's a great thing about it. You know these things are coming, so you can kind of plan to fix it.
8: Well, yeah. And that's, to me, that's part of maintenance. If you plan for your downtime, it really doesn't cost that much. But when I have to send a wrecker out to get you, you know, because you're just putting things off, it makes it twice as much more money.
7: 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It's just a great thing to kind of keep an eye on all of that stuff done. And Jack's Wrecker, of course, come get you if you need to. 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
7: Installed transmission for me.
8: Installed transmission. 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
7: Temperature controlled.
8: Yeah. It's no dust. You know, it's just a better deal.
7: 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Just give them a call and schedule something. It is 7:40. Got some text messages here. Someone's looking for a muffler shop. You guys do mufflers? A lot of people send that out.
8: I do mufflers, but a lot of times I send them out. There's a guy over in Broken Arrow. Gosh, he does a great job. If you'll call me, we'll give you a referral. He does a great job on mufflers.
7: I remember the one time I had to have a muffler done on my car. I think Lloyd sent me over to a place. And these guys, all they do. And they've got the welding and everything all set up. And it's really a specialty that you need to have someone in there.
5: And if that's too far for you, there's a little guy on Morrow Road, just a one-man shop.
8: Is.
5: But he's been very economic. I mean, you really get your money's worth there in my experience. And, you know, we'd send him everything from a broken stack on a customer's old diesel tractor to, you know, custom duals.
8: Well, and exhaust is hard to weld. It's the pipe's contaminated. You know, you got to really clean it off. Emery welded some mufflers on for one of his friends the other day.
7: Oh, did he?
8: Yeah.
7: I didn't know he was a welder.
8: Yeah, they're teaching you how to weld in the shop. But, you know, it ain't just get up there with your cracker box welder and weld on exhaust pipe, because a lot of it's galvanized or galvalume, and then it's got carbon black on the inside of it. So sometimes it's hard to weld.
7: Yeah, there's some technique to welding and getting the heat just right, and so you don't want to burn holes in it, and you want it to bond.
5: Well, if you get the aftermarket like cat back systems for your, you know, for your gas truck or your diesel truck, they've got, you know, systems for the diesels that go from the particulate filter back.
8: Right.
5: You know, those are fairly proficient, but they come with clamps. Properly used, a clamp can be a very effective way to attach those and seal them.
7: Yeah.
5: And you don't need a welder. If you've got just some basic hand tools and some basic mechanical knowledge, you can probably change that yourself in your driveway.
8: But we've had a ton of those come in and have to come back and weld the seam years later.
5: The best is clamp and weld.
8: Clamp and weld.
7: Yeah, might as well. Kind of like belt and suspenders, right?
8: Yeah.
7: All right, here's another text message for us at 918-921-0965. They've got a 24 RAV4 wanting to maintain the seal for her sunroof. Make sure it stays soft and doesn't dry out. So what's the best type of something they could use on the seal around the sunroof?
5: Well, first thing, most important thing is keep it clean.
8: Yes.
5: Because you've got dirt or leaf debris or whatever getting in that channel as you open and close it. You're just rubbing and potentially scratching or tearing the rubber. But, you know, the same thing you use around that, you should be using around your door seals this time of year to keep them from freezing when we inevitably get some freezing precipitation in the months to come. You know, use a good quality tire dressing. Water-based is probably preferable here to the oil-based, because especially on your sunroof, if you're getting drip in your interior, it's more likely to stain if it's not water-based. But there are good water-based tire and dash sealants that have, you know, solar protection, you know, UVA, UVB, mm-hmm. and same kind of stuff you would use on your dash or your, you know, rubber shifter knob or on your seats.
7: Like some Armor All, that type of stuff?
5: There are better in my opinion, there's better stuff than Armor All.
7: For that. Okay.
5: For that. But, okay. Yeah, I would look for something that has UV protection.
7: Okay.
5: I'm trying to remember what brand I've been using. It's right now I'm flashing on, it's a green bottle. But, I mean, I like the way it smells, and I use it on the dashes and the seats and all my seals around my doors and sunroof, and I've had no issues.
7: You know, years ago I had a car, Grand Prix, that had a T-top. That you could take them off, and
8: yeah.
7: I can see why they quit making those, because that thing, once you took them off and put them back on, you never quite got them back, and it was a challenge to get it all sealed off. You'd always have those drips then afterwards.
5: Yeah, my mom's first non-mom car was a 1982 Camaro Z28 with the T-tops, yeah. And that car got stolen three times with the, and they'd strip the tires and wheels, and they'd strip the T-tops.
7: Oh,
5: and
7: man.
5: Last time they stripped the interior too, at which point the insurance just totaled it.
8: We're done. I looked on the internet. There's all kinds of commercially available gasket sealers for the door trims and for the sunroof.
7: Oh, okay.
8: So why you're at it. Yeah, none of them are going to rejuvenate it. They're going to slow the process down.
5: But if you keep it clean and keep some type of protectant on, you're a lot less likely to have troubles. You're right. Extending the service life by probably years.
8: Yeah.
7: Sounds good. Here's another question. Do you honor vehicle warranties? Now, this is something we've talked about a lot of times, that many times it's, if you're planning ahead, this is kind of like planning ahead for your buying CNG at a regular rate where you can.
8: You bet.
7: You put that money away, and then you've got money set aside that you can do some of this maintenance with.
8: So it's always a fight as soon as the vehicle comes in there with the warranty companies, because they
5: now we're talking about
8: pay.
5: Aftermarket warranties, not your factory original warranty.
8: Right. These are the ones that are sold to you by used car lot or maybe the dealer, and they're not from the OEM, and they want to get away with paying as less as they can, and so that what they start doing is say, let's say you got a hub broke in the front. Well, we only pay this much for a hub, or you got to send us all this diagnostics. So the time that we spend sometimes is more money than it took to fix it to get them the warranty claim.
7: Yeah, it costs time and money.
8: It costs time, and yeah. Somebody pays for that time, and the warranty companies don't want to pay for that. They want the customer to upfront pay for all that diagnostics, and then they'll want to come back and say, this is what we'll pay for. And then what they try to do, let's say typical shop rate right now is around $140 to $170 an hour. Well, they're going to come back and say, well, we pay $85.
5: Or $55.
8: Yeah. And you just go, well, no, that doesn't work. Because I can't pay my bills. I can't pay my employee. I got insurance. I have all this stuff. You need to pay a fair shop rate. Or this gets laid on to the car owner. And they're not a good deal. I don't trust any of them.
5: Yeah, because you think you've bought a warranty, but then, you know, your service providers come to you and go, okay, my posted shop rate, which everybody knows when they come in, or at least when I've quoted the job, is X dollars.
8: Right.
5: They're wanting to pay $50 or $60 or $80 an hour less. Are you going to eat the difference? And you're thinking, well, I got a warranty. Well, you got a warranty that's going to help, but it's not going to keep you from spending money.
8: Right.
5: And to Tom's earlier point, my favorite warranty story is customer bought a Jeep Liberty, strike one. A 200,000-mile Jeep Liberty strikes 2 through 17 probably, but he got the extended warranty. The used car dealer sold him this really great warranty. Well, of course, that 3.7 was not a great engine, and it failed. So the warranty company goes, yeah, here's how it works. He has to pay to pull the motor and have it disassembled. Then when it's disassembled, we'll send a service writer in to inspect it and determine if it's covered or not.
7: Oh, man.
8: Yeah.
7: So, that's a big out for them, isn't it?
5: Yeah, I mean, so this guy's got, you know, labor to pull the motor, labor to disassemble the motor to the part they want. So he's got, you know, easily a couple grand in labor time with no guarantee anything's going to be helping him.
7: Wow. So read the fine print. Very careful when you're doing that. 7:48, Saturday morning. It's an Ask the Experts weekend. 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

0: Hey, it's Grant Merrill with Crystal Kelly. Skylar Cooper will be back at the driver's seat on Monday.
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3: That's right. And by the way, if you miss some of the Wheels shows, you want to download one of our podcasts, you can go to our Wheels page, krmg.com. At the bottom of the page there is, and I think you've now linked it up on your web page, haven't you, Tom?
4: It's supposed to be. I haven't looked at it this week. We had it a little bit incorrect, but I think it's fixed now.
3: So you can listen to some of the past shows there on a podcast. Yep. All right, 7:55 here on Wheels. We've got a couple of text messages I try to get to here before we run out of time. Someone says they think they've got a bad donut gasket. They hear rattling under power. Not an engine or transmission, but you think you know what that is?
4: Oh, yeah, that little donut gasket. It's a real high-temperature, little hard donut thing that goes between the exhaust pipe and the exhaust manifold. We put those in all the time. Come by, you know, we put new bolts. We change all that out when we do it. So it's something we have to get up on the lift and do.
3: But it's kind of a bumper thing, really, to keep it from rattling. It's kind of it will stabilize it.
4: Well, it's the actual gasket seal, but if it's gone, it'll rattle like crazy.
3: Oh, okay. All right.
4: And then while they're up there, they check the whole exhaust pipe all the way back. They don't just throw that part in there and run. They're going to look at the whole thing.
3: Do cops try to pull people over for loud, bad mufflers nowadays? There's a guy who comes by the house every morning. I know that car because I know that sound. And it is so loud. I'm thinking, how does this guy get by without not getting a ticket for a bad muffler or something?
4: Well, they should. There's a lot of them that are bad.
3: Yeah.
4: They should, but I don't know if it's on the top of their list.
5: Well, I mean, you get so many motorcycles and cars that have, you know, wildly illegal systems.
4: Yeah.
5: Because I think it's low 90 dB is the legal limit. And we've all heard vehicles that you're going, man, my brain's thumping just sitting next to it at the stoplight.
3: Right. That's right. All right, one more question here. Text message. Hey, I've got a 01 Subaru Forester. It runs great, but it's getting terrible gas mileage. My plugs, wires, and PVC valve were done last summer. So what did they be looking for there?
5: Well, when they were done last summer, did mileage go up, go down, or stay the same?
4: Right.
5: Because if it stayed the same or went down, then that may have been necessary from a maintenance standpoint, but it didn't fix the problem. It's an 01, so let's go to OBD2. They need to get into someone that actually has a scan cool that's capable of drilling down and looking at fuel trims to see if it's running rich. And at that point, then start looking for why it might be running rich.
3: Okay.
5: First thing that comes to mind is O2 sensor. If it's bad, we have seen where the car will get into cold enrichment and stay there. When you start your car up first thing in cold morning, it dumps additional fuel. The computer puts more fuel than the car can burn into the cylinders because that raw gas going down in the converter combusts and brings the converter up to operating temperature faster. But if your thermostat's bad, If your temperature sensor is more likely bad because it's hooked up to the computer, or if you've got an O2 sensor that's not reading correctly, it stays in enrichment mode and your gas mileage goes in the toilet.
4: Yeah.
3: All right.
4: I agree with that. And don't forget, always forget the simple thing, the tires. Get your tire pressure checked.
3: Yeah, that's true. Simple thing there. All right. Thanks for all the text messages this morning. We try to answer all of them as best we can here. And once again, if you need fleet maintenance, call Tom at Tulsa Gas Technology, because if you don't do the maintenance,
4: you're going to do repairs.
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4: That's crazy.
3: I love it. I love it every time I fill up. All right, guys, have yourself a great weekend. The weather's going to be beautiful out there all weekend long. 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
8: 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Tulsa's news, weather, and traffic. 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
3: Good morning. It is 8 o'clock. Sunshine beautiful this weekend. A high of 91 degrees. We're up to 65 sunshine here in Tulsa. We'll continue with an Ask the Experts weekend. House Talk is coming up next on KRMG. Then it's the Gardening Show with Alan Storjohan live and local for you. That's from 9 till noon today. But first, top stories in our 24-hour Fox News Center. Here's Bert Williams.
11: The proposed plan to close 17 Tulsa public schools will be up for a vote on October 19th. School board member and congressional candidate John Croissant talked about the need to cut about $12 million from the TPS budget.
12: We've got these opportunities that if we have less buildings, we can give more opportunities to students in each of these buildings so they can all have music, art, PE. We can have more college and career academies.
11: TPS has another meeting Monday at 5:30 in the Central Library downtown. As data center projects grow across Oklahoma, residents still have questions about impacts on their neighborhoods. Barbara Coleman says homeowners shouldn't be saddled with the costs tied to new developments.
13: I am concerned that they might find a loophole and say, okay, well, sorry, you're going to have to pay for some of the electric we're using and put a different fee on the PSO bill.
11: PSO says data centers are responsible for costs associated with their own infrastructure. 11 previously sealed State Farm insurance documents have been made public following a ruling by an Oklahoma County judge. One document shows the company's ratio of roof replacements to repairs dropped significantly following changes to its claims practices. State Farm disputes those allegations, saying its claims are evaluated individually based on policy coverage and the facts of each loss. The Oklahoma County case is scheduled for trial in December. Who will get barbecue and beer this year?
14: Each year, the governors of Oklahoma and Texas make a friendly wager on the Red River rivalry game, and Kevin Stitt has officially made a bet with Texas Governor Greg Abbott.
15: We will lay down some Oklahoma barbecue against some Texas barbecue.
14: If Texas loses, Stitt gets Wags Railhead barbecue, and if OU loses, Abbott will receive Oklahoma steaks and craft beer. The game is set for 2:30 Saturday. Kirk McCracken, 96.5 KRMG, Tulsa's news weather. weather and traffic.
11: Reese's makes a change to its Halloween packaging.
16: Reese's peanut butter pumpkins now have a new disclaimer on the label, following a lawsuit that claims the images on the packaging did not match the chocolate candy inside. The new words say, carving not on actual product, next to the image of the pumpkin-shaped Reese's with a jack-o'-lantern face in the chocolate. Hershey won the argument, saying in court filings that its packaging described the pictured carvings as a decorating suggestion, meaning you could carve the plain chocolate yourself. Monica DeLuca, Fox News.
11: 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It's 8:03.
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26: Still looking at sunshine and hot temps all the way through the weekend. 90 today, 92 tomorrow. But Monday, maybe a part of your weekend. 92 and breezy. 93 Tuesday, chances of rain and thunder return Tuesday night and Wednesday. From Fox 23, I'm Chief Meteorologist James Edelot for 96.5 KRMG, Tulsa's news, weather, and traffic.
11: 8:06, sunny, 62 degrees.
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11: 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I'm Bert Williams on 96.5 KRMG, Tulsa's news, weather, and traffic.
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0: morning, Oklahoma, Arkansas, Kansas, Missouri, tips of Texas. Welcome to the show. It's House Talk. I'm Ray Trimble. Hopefully you know what station you're listening to, but in case you don't, it is KRMG AM 740 and FM 96.5. I've got a room full of guests this morning. I've got Denver Fox, local retired icon here every Saturday with
1: every
0: me.
1: Every Saturday.
0: Just poor guy. You just don't ever learn.
2: Whether you want me or not, I'm
0: whether,
2: here.
0: Whether we want you or not. Mm-hmm. I've been told that he was fired years ago. He still keeps coming back.
2: Still keep coming.
0: Good for you. You're my life goal. And I've got this sexy tall drink of water over here. Self-proclaimed Skip LaBasse. LaBasse Protection Services. Wait, have we changed? Have you changed over?
3: Not till January 1.
0: Not till January 1. So until then, it's still LaBasse Protection Services?
3: LaBasse Technology is still going.
0: Okay.
3: But January 1, it'll just be one under one umbrella.
0: It'll just be LaBasse Technologies.
3: So I'm sitting here watching the beach on a nice Saturday morning with Denver. He's got the YouTube pulled up from the British Virgin Islands.
0: Oh, yeah.
3: It's kind of making you miss the beach. I mean, it's a beautiful morning on there.
0: I don't know how Skip can say that. I'm pretty sure he was literally just there.
3: July.
0: What is this, October?
3: What makes you want to go back?
0: Yeah.
3: Especially when you see that beautiful water.
0: Well, you know, you gotta tend to that business, you know.
3: Well,
0: you gotta, so gotta go there, service the business there.
3: You walk into one of the places, hey, you want to buy a camera? No, okay. All right, write it off. I know a guy that actually did that his whole trip to Europe. It was one of my distributors.
0: Wow.
3: His whole trip, he was there like 12 days, and he went in and had his wife videotape him. Hey, you want to buy some cameras? No. Didn't he speak English? He turned and walked out, and he said he wrote his whole trip off. $27,000.
0: Man. Well, you know, I say the lines are different for everybody.
3: If it works, it works.
2: Yeah,
3: you try to sell
2: so.
0: I suppose so. So, Skip, I'm curious. How are you doing, man? How you been?
3: You know what? I'm actually pretty good.
0: Yeah?
3: This is like big boy weather. Cool in the mornings, you know, so you can put on your long sleeve shirt with shorts.
0: Good. Yes.
3: And then you change into a short sleeve shirt in the afternoon. It's just, I mean, break my Jeep out because I only drive the Jeep about 4 months out of the year.
0: Yep.
3: And October is definitely one of them. So,
0: oh, heck yeah.
3: Yeah, I put the little upgrade, the stereo in it, so you got your little music going. You know, a overgrown old man driving this Jeep like he's a teenager.
0: I love it.
3: That's me.
2: That's you.
0: He even got a big fancy speaker, you know, system. Stereo, all that put in there too.
3: Oh, that's one of those. I've had it. It's a 2014 Jeep Wrangler. You'd think it's about a year old because I just don't drive it much.
0: Yeah, you know,
3: 40,000 miles on it. Yeah. Taking care of it, did some upgrades to it, but it's probably something I'll always have because it's just me, isn't it?
0: Yeah, it's just a great ride.
3: Got it just the way I want it.
0: When we meet for lunch, we like to park our Jeeps next to each other. We
3: need to have Denver drive it, take his picture in there.
0: Yeah. Denver probably. Do you have a Jeep, Denver?
2: I do not.
0: Oh.
3: Have you ever?
2: No.
3: Yeah. It's kind of a
0: you haven't lived if you hadn't driven a Jeep, Denver. You better get to it.
3: There's like three brotherhoods.
0: Yeah.
3: Porsche, Harley Davidson, and Jeeps.
0: You ever notice that? Oh, shoot.
2: Wow.
3: And Ray's got all three of them.
0: Oh, yeah. You wish. I wish.
3: They're probably more than one of each.
0: Yeah. Oh, my gosh. All right, Skip. What is your topic today, brother?
3: Something a little different today.
0: Okay.
3: It's something we've been doing more of, so I thought I'd talk about it. Door access. So you're tired of the keys. You're tired of, you know, changing the locks out every time you lose an employee. Get you a mag lock with a card reader on it, a key fob. Just like we both knew when we came back here to the back of the radio station, you had to use a key fob to get back, right?
0: Yeah.
3: Time locks on it. We're going to talk about all the benefits from it.
0: Okay.
3: But the best part is, because there's so many business owners listening, you lose keys. You have employees that quit and don't return keys. You can actually delete their card access from your phone before they get in their car and drive off. I mean, it's that simple now. And we'll talk about all this later, obviously, but if there's an emergency, you can get on your phone and within 6 seconds, you can push the emergency button, all your doors locked down.
0: Wow.
3: Because we're fixing to do one of the mega churches on the kids' floor.
0: Yeah.
3: That's one of the things they wanted. But it's phenomenal, the things that you can do now with this door access.
0: I actually have a camera question that I brought today.
3: Okay.
0: That's for you, Skip, because I was asked this last week. And I was like, you know what? I don't know, but I'm going to be seeing Skip Saturday. I'll ask him when we're together. So here you go.
3: Okay.
0: The question was, is that, you know, on the app where they go into the cameras, uh-huh. they can only go back so far. Like, and I'm sure that probably has something to do with either the app or the DVR.
3: You can only go back as far as the DVR will allow you to go back.
0: Okay.
3: The app doesn't limit you. The DVR does.
0: The DVR does.
3: So here's, this is actually a really good question.
0: I think you're about to answer the actual question, which is, can Skip, does Skip, is Skip able to go back further than we are? Because we're trying to look at something that's further back than we can go in the app.
3: They say it's never really gone. Unless you have friends in high places, like say a senator.
0: It's gone, gone.
3: it's gone.
0: Yeah.
3: I mean, the police can get it off, you know, the forensics people, but when it's gone, it's gone.
0: Okay.
3: This is why it's so important. The first two things people skimp on is monitors and hard drive space. Monitors are cheap, $99 and get you one. And usually, I shouldn't say this, if they don't want it, I give it to them because they got to have one, right? But hard drive space, and they have gone up in price because of all the stuff, inflation and stuff, and everything overseas. But there's the time I always say, how much time do you think you need? And it's always more than you think.
0: Right.
3: You try to give them 30 days, and I think it's where you work, it's probably 60 days, maybe 30. But you never know with the rain, with snow, with the wind, with flags blowing, the traffic coming through. It's not like you can set the DVR for 30 days.
0: It's more about how dense how that much data is.
3: Exactly. Yeah. And if you have higher definition cameras, you got to upgrade your hard drive space.
0: Okay, that makes sense. Okay, well, there you have it. I got asked because they were trying to go back to an incident. I happened to be there. And they were like, Your buddies with Skip. Do you know? And they, you know, I think that they were really disappointed that I didn't know the answer, you know. But I'm proud to say that I was right because I said, I think whatever memory you have is accessible to you. Skip can't access it if you can't either. He doesn't. It's not like my spin on that was, it's not like he hides access to your own stuff, you know, so anyway.
3: But your app is only talking to the DVR directly.
0: Yeah.
3: So it's whatever's on the DVR, you know, by the calendar, it's got that little red dot on it.
0: Yeah.
3: But I tell people every 3 years I'd upgrade your hard drive space anyway, because it could go out and you don't know until it's time to review stuff.
0: And you don't know. All right.
2: You could back up the hard drive, couldn't you?
3: You can.
0: Yeah. But on the cloud.
3: Every 3 years, you're on borrowed time after 3.3 years.
2: Okay.
3: You may get 12 years out of it.
0: Wow.
3: But you're probably going to get 6 or 7.
0: Yeah.
3: But you don't want it to be that last second when you need it to find out.
0: Yeah.
3: Just, we can come in there, bring a hard drive, switch it out in 30 minutes.
0: There you go.
3: You know, and you have fresh on your way. What I normally do is leave the old one in, put the new one in. Now you have double. When the old one fails, it won't affect anything. It'll cut your time down to the new one.
0: All right. Nice. See, we're just already, the show hasn't even really kicked off yet. We're already learning things.
2: I'm learning things.
0: Sharing information.
3: Can I go now?
0: Yep. Skip, get out of here. Just jump right out that window.
3: I'm excited to talk about the access control later, though.
0: Yeah, no, that's going to be good.
3: It's pretty cool stuff.
0: And we got a lot to cover, folks. So you want to stay with us. We got to take us a quick break and pay some bills. I'm Ray Trimble. You're listening to House Talk right here on KRMG.

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0: 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Tulsa's news, weather, and traffic. 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
4: 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Once upon a midnight dreary, while I pondered weak and weary over many a quaint and curious volume of forgotten lore, while I nodded in the hushing, suddenly there came a rushing as of someone slowly flushing water across my chamber floor. 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
1: 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I'm Ray Trimble. This is House Talk. I'm talking to Denver Fox. He just keeps coming in and sharing the knowledge with us. I got Skip Labasse, Labasse Protection Services, soon to make a change. It's soon to be Labasse Technologies.
2: Just has a flow to it, doesn't it?
1: Yeah, how's the jingle go?
2: It's as easy as one, two, three. When you call Labasse Technologies.
1: He was wanting us to.
3: Yeah. I was going to bust into a song there.
1: I did too.
2: At least they could get that part right.
1: I thought we were about to get a little rap or something. We were all in the break talking about the data, because that kind of started a conversation. And as always on the show, conversation continues into the break. Terabyte is like what most people know of as the highest block of storage. I don't know what to call it. But, you know, if you've got terabytes, like you've got, that's a lot of room, right?
2: I remember gigabyte. 10 years ago, maybe 12.
1: Yeah.
2: It was $1,000 a terabyte, because cameras weren't high definition. So a terabyte would last you 3 months, you know.
1: Yeah.
2: And we'd sell $1,000 a terabyte. Now a terabyte's $85.
1: Because it's a little one now.
2: Terabyte's not getting you much. You're going to put your music on it, some photos.
1: Wow. Because there's so much data being stored.
2: Most computers have a terabyte on them in your offices and stuff.
1: Oh, wow. That's crazy.
2: And so cameras, we usually start with a 4 terabyte hard drive. And sometimes we'll go to 8. I was telling you off the break, the biggest ones I've done is 30 something terabytes.
1: Wow.
2: And those are 64 channel DVRs.
1: It's big when it gets
2: heavy and you got to stack them in there.
1: Oh yeah. And then, you know, Denver kept digging, because then we realized that there was one that starts with a P that goes after the terabyte. There's one that starts with a P, and we were all like, well, trying to guess what it would be. And Denver, in his infinite wisdom, looked it up so that we would
2: what
1: know.
2: Was it?
3: Petabyte.
1: Petabyte. And mm-hmm. I'm like, I don't like it.
2: What'd you say? It's something you have to.
1: I said
2: sign
1: those
2: up
1: have
2: if
1: to
2: you
1: report.
2: Move in a
1: you have to report those in your neighborhood.
3: If you move in with a petabyte, yeah.
1: Yeah. That's terrible. Terrible humor.
2: I'm going to leave that one alone.
1: People are like, no. Anyway,
2: what's your topic?
1: I'm just curious what comes next. I'm just so curious. You know, I've got so many things, Skip. So many things I want
2: what's
1: to talk about.
2: What's the topic?
1: You know? My topic today is like understanding how your system works. So it's like everything you've got in your home or office building is a system. And I think a lot of times most of us are guilty of, we enjoy the benefits of the system, but we don't actually understand how it's delivering the results that we're getting from it. Sort of like, honestly, it ties into exactly what we were just now talking about, where we were talking about the cameras and the storage, and can it be accessed? You know, is there more than what we think there is, because they're thinking that the app is, you know, locking them out or blocking them from finding something, when in actuality there is a system at play and the system has limits. You know, if it's HVAC, it's a system. You know, if it's your electricity, that's a system. Your roof, it's a system. And all of them have

0: have a specific design in the way that they work and what they can and cannot do. And if you and I'm not saying that you have to get out there and become a construction expert. I'm just saying it pays, especially when you think about it this way. We talk about this all the time on the show that your home is your single largest investment that most people ever make. I mean, all of your money and your time mostly goes into your home, seconded to your 401k for most Americans. And do you really understand how your home works or how to properly take care of it? Because it's a big pile of money that you're looking at. And so that's kind of all I'm bringing up. You know what made me think about this is – a friend of mine, it was wanting to add some stuff in their backyard, and you know, because Missy and I had been doing the pool, and so then we got to talking to them, and they're like, "Oh, you know, I want to do a hot tub or a swim spa or do all this stuff," and I'm like, "Okay, well, first question is, do you have the capacity for it?" And they're like, "What do you mean?" And I'm like, "Well, you know, if this takes a 260-amp, you know, disconnect, can you put the disconnect out there for this?" For this, you know, new amenity that you want to add. And they're like, well, how do I know that? And this was so interesting because I take for granted that for me, I just know to do this. And I'm like, well, because they're like, well, I just figure, you know, you have an electrician come out and they run a new circuit, realistically, and they run some wire in it and they connect it to the breaker panel and boom, you got yourself your 260-amp circuit. And I'm like, well, that's true, but what if your breaker panel is full? And I don't think that's just an example of something that I don't think anybody ever thinks about. And it's actually something really easy to tell. Like if you're adding things in your home that are going to require power, an easy thing that you don't have to be an electrician to do this. You just go open up your breaker panel and you look at it. And if you don't see any blank slots, and what I'm talking about is that slot will have like a piece of metal there instead of a breaker, but you're looking at it and you can tell it was made to hold a breaker, but there's not one there.
1: So what do you do?
0: Well, if you have the slots, then you can add the breakers, and that's great news because that means you still have room for another circuit. If you don't, then they have to put in what's called a sub. They're going to have to add a panel. Got to add a sub panel. And depending on your home and how it's wired, you know, that may or may not be an extensive thing. But what it does do, here's what I imagine happens. And this is what almost happened to my friend who did not have the space. Had no concept that he might be wandering into a big electrical project. You know, a cash outlay on completely modifying his panel. Because there were no slots left. He had a small panel. Some homes have 100-amp panels. Some have 200-amp panels. My home has two 200-amp panels. And they're full, you know, because you fill them up with things. Everything that takes power takes up a slot.
1: But a 100-amp panel is pretty expensive, isn't it?
0: Well, you know, it just depends, honestly, Skip. It's like, you know, that's where the electrician would come in. If you know to check this, those of you out there that have got a remodel project going on, you're going to add outlets, you're going to add a hot tub, you're going to add a pool. One of the very first things you're going to look at because it's going to need power is go open up your panel and see if you have any empty slots. And if you don't, the very first thing you need to do is consult with an electrician. And that's where the project would start. And I'm officially out of time. It's time for a break.
1: That's a good topic, though.
0: Yeah. I think I sort of covered most of it just now, but didn't mean to. Kind of went on. I pulled a skip, Denver. I pulled a skip. I just took off and ran with it.
1: I got a question when we come back.
0: All right. Stay with us, folks. I'm Ray Trimble. It's House Talk right here on KRMG.
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4: ECS still causing problems. At 8:30, we have sunny skies and 63 degrees. From the KRMG 24-hour Fox News Center, I'm Bert Williams with team coverage of our top stories. Isaias is pushing through Alabama after pummeling Florida.
5: This morning, we are starting to get a better idea of some of the damage here in Navarre. So we were just talking with the Florida Highway Patrol in the last hour, and a sergeant just told me that there's RVs and boats all the way down Highway 98 here. And that's expected when you're talking about wind gusts that reached well over 100 miles per hour in this area, and not to mention several feet of storm surge and several inches of rain.
4: Fox Weather's Carolyn Elliott. About 900,000 customers remain without power. Tulsa will vote on whether to nearly double the city's hotel guest tax.
6: The proposal on the November 3rd ballot would increase the tax from 5% to 9.9%, with additional revenue supporting facilities including the BOK Center, Tulsa Performing Arts Center, and Arvest Convention Center. BOK Center General Manager Keller Taylor says the BOK Center and Convention Center generated nearly $150 million in direct economic impact during the last fiscal year. Denver Fox, 96.5 KRMG, Tulsa's news, weather, and traffic.
4: An 80-year-old girl is fighting for her life after a house fire this week. Myra was inside the home when the fire started. Tulsa firefighters found her unresponsive but were able to get her pulse back. She was taken to a specialized hospital in Galveston. Her mother, Alexis, is holding on to hope.
7: My baby, I just want you to know that if you can hear mommy's voice, I love you so much and I'm trying so hard to get there. And I promise you, by the time you wake up, I will be there.
4: Both Myra and her grandmother are still in the hospital. A Jinx man gets to thank a school nurse who helped save his life after a bad fall.
8: Dennis Adams says he was leaving a football game at Alan Trimble Stadium when he fainted, hit his head on a curb, and cut an artery, which caused him to bleed severely. Luckily, witnesses say Chelsea Franklin, a school nurse at Jinx West Elementary, rushed over and put pressure on the wound until paramedics got there, likely saving his life. Thursday morning, Dennis was at Jinx West when the school surprised Chelsea with an Excellence in Safety Award, and he got to thank her for the first time in person. Steve Knoll, 96.5 KRMG, Tulsa's news, weather, and traffic.
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9: On World Mental Health Day, the reminder is simple. It's okay to not be okay, and okay to ask for help. That it's all about starting conversations, checking in on people we care about, and making mental health something we can talk about openly. That sometimes just asking someone how they're doing and really listening to the answer can make all the difference. Advocates say more needs to be done to make mental health care easier to access. Jeff Manasso, Fox News.
4: 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The three big things you need to know. And House Talk continues next. It's 8:33.
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2: 96.5 KRMG has Tulsa's most accurate and dependable five-day forecast.
3: Still looking at sunshine, hot temps for the weekend, but if you're heading out to the fair, no rain. 90 today, 92 tomorrow, Monday 92, and that might be part of your weekend too. 93 on Tuesday, but then cooler Wednesday with rain and thunder likely. From Fox 23, I'm Chief Meteorologist James Adelot for 96.5 KRMG Tulsa's news, weather, and traffic.
2: 836, sunny and 63 degrees.
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2: Today is the 25th anniversary of the creation of the FBI's list of most wanted terrorists. It's 837. I'm Bert Williams on 96.5 KRMG, Tulsa's news, weather, and talk.

0: morning, Oklahoma, Arkansas, Kansas, Missouri, Texas. Hello to everybody out there. I'm Ray Trimble. It's House Talk right here on KRMG AM 740 and FM 96.5. I got a couple of good-looking old dudes in here hanging out with me.
1: And then there's Skip.
0: They call them the gray hairs.
2: Who's old?
0: You guys are both – Skip – You're gray too, buddy.
1: I'm sexy and silver.
0: Sexy and silver. Ah, and look. I mean, I'm still holding a lot of color, aren't I?
1: You look good.
0: Am I peppered?
1: You look a good 57, 58.
0: Whatever, Skip. Whatever.
1: Nothing like a good buddy to tell you the truth.
0: Yeah, that's you know. It's all good. I love it.
1: About electrical, about your comment.
0: Oh, yeah, yeah.
1: So when they put another panel in, do they cut it in just like right next to the other one?
0: They can.
1: I've seen two ways.
0: But they don't have to. They can run that sub-panel somewhere else.
1: Where it's easier to get to.
0: Where it's easier to get to.
1: Because it might not be able to cut it next to it with all the wiring.
0: Yeah.
1: I also seen where they add the other panels outside, especially if it's for a hot tub, a pool,
0: yep,
1: or an AC unit.
0: And they can also do what's called a panel upgrade. And that's where they come in and they take your panel out and they put in a completely new one.
1: A lot taller and bigger.
0: Yeah.
1: Oh, that makes sense.
0: Yeah, you go from 100 amp to 200 amp. So, I mean, that's why I'm just saying in this particular instance, and I think this applies to everybody out there, with a project going and you're like, oh, and it's weird. This mentality is that, you know, oh yeah, it's going to have lights and it's going to have outlets and we're going to have a heater over there. Or we're going to have a little sauna, you know, something like a sauna or a spa or something like that, that takes like what we call a dedicated circuit, which means, there's nothing else on it but that one thing. But suddenly, you know, you buy it, all this stuff, it's sitting at your house. And then you get to what you think is the last part, the easiest part, and an electrician shows up and says, hey, man, you don't have any room on your panel.
1: So when you have two 200 amps, are they side by side?
0: Mine are side by side, yes. And you know, and over the years, you know, I've added things to the house, you know, and the pool and the pumps and all that stuff that I just put in, they had to run a new circuit over for it. But I knew to look. So I knew that I was like, actually, they said, you don't have room for it. This is kind of fun. I was prepared. They came and they said, well, we got to have a problem because you don't have room for the circuit. And I was like, well, actually, that 260 amp circuit that's already in there that says swim spa on it, well, the swim spa is gone. So I want you to take that circuit and reroute it where I'm putting the pool equipment, and that's going to be my 260. And they were like, oh, okay, we can do that.
1: So what'd you do with the swim spa?
0: The swim spa went to a family that is, I'm assuming, already enjoying it.
1: Was it hard to sell?
0: No, it wasn't. It wasn't that hard to sell once I started telling people that I know or that know me that I was getting rid of it. And then they come over to look at it and they're like, get out of here. You're getting rid of this? And I'm like, I am.
1: How'd they move it?
0: With a crane.
1: That is crazy.
0: A crane.
2: A huge piece of
0: equipment. It's big. Yeah, yeah, they used a crane.
1: Wow.
0: Lifted it, sat it on a trailer, and hauled it off. I mean, I've never been the two happiest. It's like having a boat. Two happiest days of my life. Day I got the swim spa and the day I got rid of it. So now it's kind of funny, you know, just not to stray too far here, but it's kind of funny because Missy and I were like, well, you know, we'll move this swim spa and then we'll turn this small patio into a little private patio off the master suite. You know, we'll have a door cut into the brick and all this. And, man, they came and moved that swim spa. Missy and I went around the corner to look at that and we were like, holy, it is a big space. We didn't really appreciate,
1: you know, a basketball court. Now,
0: yeah. I was like, oh my gosh. I'm like, well, this is going to be like an outdoor living room or something over here. It's going to be cool, though. I feel very blessed. It's going to be awesome.
2: Did you get the new panels put over near your pool, where the pool's going to be, outside?
0: Well, what I did is I had the electrical ran to the other side of the house where the air condensing units are, the gas meter is, all the things are over on one side of the house. And most of the time on homes, they are. Like, everything's kind of on one side. And so I'm like, hey, that pool equipment and all that racket, like I want that over there with all the other stuff way away from me. And so had them run it over there.
2: Cool.
0: And it works out.
1: When's the pool going to be done?
0: Well, the pool is pretty much done. They are working on the water feature. We're having them build this wall on the back side of the pool with some waterfalls in it and some lights. You know,
1: it must be nice being Ray Trimble.
2: Really, that's nice.
0: Yeah.
1: Wish I could have a pool.
0: They're like, sir, did you realize this credit card said Skip LaBasse on it? And
1: decline.
0: I was like, it's okay.
1: Decline.
0: It's okay. He's a philanthropist. Yep. I may have killed another whole segment talking about nothing, and I apologize for that.
1: I enjoyed it, though.
0: Yeah, it was. It was a good time.
1: I mean, electricity. It involves all of us.
0: It really does. You know, it's interesting. If you think about it, the two biggest systems in your home are either the flow of electricity or the flow of air. I mean, in your home, like those are the two biggest drivers. And if you can just establish like a base, you know, not anything crazy. I'm not saying become a mechanical engineer, but just some basics, you know, on how that's supposed to work. You could save yourself a lot of time and money.
1: And you won't get taken advantage of on certain companies coming in.
0: Man, that's the truth, which I got to be honest, I've had that happen, you know, run into some people that, and we don't know each other and they're talking and I'm like, okay, that's not true. You're not being honest. Then I've had other ones that come in and blow my mind with how honest and smart they are. So I've seen both sides for sure. For sure.
1: How much time we have?
0: You have, Skip, you've got 1 minute and 15 seconds. Are you going to try to run with that?
1: Denver, I'm going to pass it on to you.
2: Okay. Let's build another swimming pool.
0: Swimming pool.
1: But cold air, electricity, a close third is going to be water, right?
0: Oh yeah, 100%.
1: And if we lose one of those three, if not all of them.
0: Oh, it gets your attention.
1: Oh, we freak
0: in
1: out.
0: In a hurry.
1: And you know what number four would be? The internet. Because, when that's down, we, as a whole city, nation, et cetera, world, we freak out.
0: This would be a good note to end on, you know, to share with you guys, is that the other day I was in one of the buildings where I operate, and they came up to me, and one of the employees came up and talked to me, and then the city was out there, and they said, hey, we're going to have to shut this building down for 5 days. And I was like, why? And they're like, well, we're switching over to a smart meter, and there's an electrical power line running right up next to the meter can. And it's break code. We don't know how it got there, but we're going to have to move both. And so we're going to have to kill the water and the power and get this rerouted and fixed. So I go out there and I'm like, show it to me. And I'm out there and I'm looking at what they're trying to show me. I'm like, well, this doesn't make any sense. You're going to need to expose it. Explain it to me. And I'm like, well, I can tell you right now, you're not doing the smart meter today. It's not happening today. And they're like, well, I mean, we were contracted. We're third party. We got to do it and all this. And I'm like, well, we'll see about that. At this point, I'm starting to get a little, and you guys have known me a long time. And folks, you folks that listen, like I am what I sound like. I'm an easygoing, you know, jovial person.
1: Until you're not.
0: Yeah. And, I started getting upset, you know, and so I started cutting back to the line and everybody's kind of following with me. And I'm like, they're like, well, what do you have to do? And I'm like, oh, I'm about to get old city. We're about to have a conversation. And I was like, cause I can tell you right now, this is not happening. And by the time I get to the front door of the building, I'm getting pretty hot. And they said, hey, we got one last question for you. You ever been punked? You ever been pranked by anybody? And I turned around. I was like, what? Because it didn't even sink in the first time they said it. And I was like, what? What do you mean punked? And then as I said it out loud, I realized everybody's looking at me, smiling and laughing. And they just thought it was so funny that because they just wanted to see what I look like when I'm not smiling. And they're like, the smile left your face.
1: Oh, they got you just good,
0: for,
1: didn't they?
0: They got me really good. I drank the Kool-Aid. I bought it. And I was like, man, you guys, they're like, we really are changing out the meter. It'll take 3 minutes. And they were like, have a great day. So it was pretty funny. All right. So always have a good attitude. I probably could have really, really embarrassed myself if I'd acted inappropriately. Thank God I didn't. All right, folks, stay with us. Taking a quick break. We got one segment left. It's House Talk right here on KRMG.
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5: Good morning, Oklahoma, and welcome back to House Talk. It's the last segment. So sad. I'm Ray Trimble. You're listening to KRMG AM 740 and FM 96.5. We've saved the best for last, as we always do when we have Skip on the show. And today, we've got a super interesting topic.
6: Access control. We all, yes. People are like, what is that? I mean, it's on doors.
5: Yes.
6: It's people know the key card. There's a key fob.
5: Yeah.
6: Now your phone can be your card. Wow. Our new stuff now has facial ID, which is phenomenal. You can walk up to it. So the readers we use are multiple. There's a camera built in.
5: Okay.
6: Which is a high def camera, so you can see what's going on. And you go back from your phone and do footage of it. Or you can push a button and a digital keypad will come up. So you can give a code out. So let's say, Denver, you give Ray code today. We can make it expire at midnight. Or a code just to this door, not that door.
5: Yeah.
6: The days of having, you know, a pocket full of keys are gone. It's just access control simplifies things. It brings you into the future. So people say, what kind of locks are there? There's two kind of locks. You have the mag lock, which goes up top, which most doors have, that people have seen. Yeah. And they come in two different sizes. There's usually a size for indoor or external doors have a little larger one. And then there's what's called key strikes, which are down there where the handle is, where the latch is on the door, and let your key strike is. So let's say we're talking about electricity, and let's say the power goes down, and people are like, I'm so scared of having these key locks. Well, we got the answer for that. Door strikes, you can program it where it's normally closed. It means it's locked all the time. It just unlocks when you swipe your card. So that means whenever you swipe your card, it comes unlocked. If your power goes out, the door still stays locked. you just use your key to override
5: it. Oh, dang. Heck yeah. You know? Okay. That's pretty cool.
6: But the mag locks, that's a little different.
5: It is different.
6: When your electric's out, they're out.
5: They're not locked.
6: Your precaution is you get a generator. If you don't have one, you get a battery backup. And now you get it's so low voltage that if you have nothing else on them, we can make it where it lasts 2-3 days. You know, and usually, our stuff's back up. But you know, about 2-3 days, you can come up here and key lock the door if you need to, the maintenance guy or the store owner and things like that.
5: Yeah.
6: But so that's really not a big issue. But it's just so, I mean, remember, you worked at a building where you just carried around 20 keys or a key for this, key for that.
5: When I was young, I did maintenance at commercial buildings and I had rings of keys.
6: Did you ever lose them?
5: Oh, of course.
6: What do you do? Now you have a set of keys out there.
5: Yeah.
6: If you can't change the whole building every time someone loses keys.
5: I just learned how to re-key locks is what I did.
6: But not everyone has that skill.
5: Yeah, that's
6: true.
5: And
6: now they're spending, $5,000-$6,000 re-keying the building every time a key gets lost. And the biggest thing we've heard from people is when they terminate an employee, they don't bring their keys back. Oh, I lost them. What do you do then? Now you have this set of keys, a master key, et cetera, out there with all these employees coming into their building anytime you want.
5: Yeah.
6: So key cards are the answer for this. It's just amazing how simple it is now and how convenient it is to where, like we talked earlier on the first segment, I can delete that person's access before they get to their car if you terminate them. Wow. Or if you think something's up, you can turn off the schedule, or I can make it to where your key card only works during business hours.
5: Right.
6: So the employee can't sneak back up after hours. But the best one of the other features is people use it as a clock-in. Races he got there 8:30. Well, they go back and look when his card,
5: and they realize it was 6:30
6: p.m. And when he goes to his 3-hour lunch break, they see when he comes back because the key lag. So it's the key fob is assigned to each person or a key code. So one thing, this is where cameras come into play.
5: Yeah,
6: is because some people follow other people in, or hey, let me borrow your key card. You know, that's why they like to do the app on the phone. It's Bluetooth. They just stick your phone up to the reader, and opens up. You're not giving your phone to somebody.
5: Yeah,
6: you know,
5: no, that's right.
6: And so people will say, "I lost my key fob," because key fobs are $5 a piece, and people do lose them until this happened. I learned this at one of the universities here when we did some door locks. Is you first one's free. The next one's $5, and no one loses again. Because what really happens is they left it at home. They just want to get another one.
5: Yeah.
6: And they add up, you know, when you have 20 employees.
5: Well, of course.
6: So, but between the keypad, the key fob, a key card, and your phone, and you can do it. So what can happen is you can push the button. It'll ring my phone if I wanted to, and I can push the door and lock remotely. So let's say you're raised on a 3-hour lunch. And Denver comes up.
5: How did I become the target of this? Right.
6: He can sit there as someone pushes a button.
5: Yeah.
6: And he can push the button remotely. Or you can have it ring to a receptionist there at your office.
5: Yeah.
6: And she can say one for no, two for one. She can talk to him, or two, she can release the door. But it's so convenient. It's so easy. Wow. And it's so effective.
5: I had no idea it had become that complex.
6: And it's a standard now. I mean, it's just the new stuff. But one of the best things, I was never a big fan of facial recognition. I just thought the technology wasn't there. It's now here. I mean, and it saves it over to where you can go back and say, hey, how many times, show me every time this face here. Let's say every time Skip walked up on property, it'll give you a list of when they came in.
5: Wow.
6: It's pretty high tech, though.
5: Yep, that's amazing.
6: It's just, there's no sense of keeping the keys around. I mean, you got to have your master key for emergencies or override and things like that. But as far as when you have any kind of employee, you know, 3, 4, 5, 10, 20 employees, key card is the most effective, cost-effective, and efficient way to keep your property safe.
7: How can it determine a face if it changes? You know, your face, a lot of people's face, or maybe they grow a beard or something.
6: Well, it's not perfect, but it's very, very good.
7: Yeah.
6: And they're getting there. But what it really does, looks at the eyes.
7: Oh, does it?
6: Because you can put different pictures in. Now, these aren't here yet, but if people ask about the facial recognition on cameras, you can now, casinos do this, touch into the FBI database, so where you walk in, they know everything about you in these casinos. That's why I knew some people that got banned for, like, a guy hit the machine or pushed something, and as soon as he walked up, he was like walking from the parking garage, and they met him at the door. The camera saw him, alerted him.
5: Wow.
6: They sent two guards over by radio to him, and they were standing there before he even got from his car to the front
5: that
6: door.
5: That is impressive, actually.
6: But the facial recognition has really come a long way since last year.
5: That's
6: but it's neat, though, because you walk up to the door, and it sees you and it unlocks. So, but give us a call. We do camera systems. We do networking. We do door access. But it's Labasse Technologies. Labasse.tech is the website. Or give me a call personally to call or text at 918-955-1381.
5: Oh, that was good.
8: That was good one.
5: Good close. Good close. We approve. I give you a 7.5 on that. Folks, thanks for joining us. Hope you enjoyed the show. We'll see you next Saturday, 8 a.m. We'll be here. It's House Talk right here on KRMG.
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17: Dealing with diesel prices. At 9 o'clock, we have sunny skies and 63 degrees in Tulsa. From the KRMG 24-hour Fox News Center, I'm Bert Williams with team coverage of our top stories. President Trump makes a deal to bring down diesel prices.
18: Following a phone call with Vladimir Putin, President Trump says Russia will make hundreds of thousands of tons of diesel available to the U.S. and global markets.
19: This is diesel, which is what we need.
18: The Treasury Department issued a license for the importation of Russian diesel, a stark reversal of years-long U.S. policy that sanctioned Russian energy, a main source of revenue for the country's military. At the White House, Jared Halpern, Fox News.
17: Temperatures in the low 90s for the weekend.
20: The hot temps will continue if you're heading out to the state fair over the weekend. It'll be dry with highs in the afternoon in the low 90s. Now, as you roll into next week, changes come our way. The first showers appear Tuesday night. Rain and thunder more likely Wednesday, Thursday, and Friday, and probably into the weekend, too, with cooler temps as well.
17: Fox 23 and KRMG Chief Meteorologist James Adelot. The Oklahoma Supreme Court has denied former State Superintendent Ryan Walters' motion to dismiss a defamation lawsuit filed by former Bixby Superintendent Rob Miller. Miller filed the lawsuit in 2024 after Walters called Miller a liar and an embarrassment while responding to a question about a possible delay in Title I funding estimates. Walters could be held personally liable in the lawsuit, meaning he could be personally responsible for damages. Folks in Slick in Creek County facing a boil order. Fox 23 and KRMG's Ron Terrell.
21: Now the town says the boil order will probably last until Monday. Officials say the bacteria was verified last Saturday and could make people sick. People should bring water to a full boil for at least 1 minute before drinking it or use bottled water. That includes water used for cooking, making baby formula, brushing teeth, and making ice. The town says it's working with the State Department of Environmental Quality to correct the problem.
17: A politician in Peru with a familiar name scores a big victory.
22: 45-year-old Hitler Mussolini Simeon Flores got 34% of the vote to win the mayoral election in Quiropaca, a small town in the central part of the country just north of Lima. And he's not the first Hitler to win. Despite the notorious name, Hitler Alba was mayor of Yungar, Peru, with his campaign slogan calling himself the good Hitler. Then there's Adolf Hitler Unona, who won a local election in Nambia in November of last year. John Saucier, Fox News.
17: Tulsa's most accurate and dependable forecast, the three big things you need to know, and the Gardening Show with Alan Storjahan is next. It's 9:03.
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1: Crash working right now, southbound direction of Highway 75.
0: We are 96.5 KRMG, Tulsa's traffic station.
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0: 96.5 KRMG has Tulsa's most accurate and dependable five-day forecast.
1: Still looking at mostly sunny skies and a hot weekend. 90 today, 92 tomorrow. Maybe Monday is part of your weekend. If so, 93 and sunny. Tuesday, 93. Chance of showers and thunderstorms late Tuesday night into Wednesday. Wednesday, 87. From Fox 23, I'm Chief Meteorologist James Edelot for 96.5 KRMG, Tulsa's news, weather, and traffic.
0: 906, it is sunny and 68 degrees.
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0: President Trump appointing Katie Zachariah as the new White House press secretary.
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0: Isaias has been downgraded to a post-tropical cyclone.
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0: The NFL world remembering Mike Ditka, who died yesterday at 86 years old. It's 9:06. I'm Bert Williams, 96.5 KRMG, Tulsa's news, weather, and traffic.
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4: And hi, everybody. Good morning. Happy Saturday. What a beautiful day. And welcome to today's gardening show here on KRMG. It's going to be a fun one and invite you to come where I am here in just a second. We'll tell you all about it. But what a beautiful morning. A lot of warm temperatures this week and next week, too. Going to be warm this afternoon. The heat seems to be staying with us, doesn't it? Real dry conditions prevailing until maybe the middle of the week. So we're going to have to put up with it a little bit longer. September was so hot. I mean, really hot. Just carried over to October, it seems like. So your plant's going to need a little water this weekend. We're going to talk about that. And so will that new grass seed if you put it out there. But this is a great time to look over all your trees and shrubs and just see how they fared through the hot summer. It's also a great time to contact a pro to come out and see what needs to be done there on your trees. And that's why we're here at Rickert Landscaping and Tree Service here at 6409 North Owasso Expressway. 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And Todd Rickert is here with me right now to tell you what you're going to find when you come out here today, inviting all folks to come see us here at Rickert. Hi there, Todd.
5: Hey, Alan.
4: Thanks for having us here today. How you been doing?
5: Good. We've been busy, busy, busy with getting firewood ready. 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If somebody wants to schedule delivery, they can give us a call as well, and we can, you know, bring you the dirt.
4: That's really convenient. 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Topsoil is the key, and you guys have some outstanding high-quality topsoil.
5: Yeah, and I always recommend, too, if you're going to be doing some reseeding to, or overseeding this time of year, too, if you can take some topsoil and mix it in with your seed so you get a soil-to-seed contact instead of just throwing the fescue seed on top of a hard-crusted yard and expecting it to grow. If you could put down, you know, an inch or so of topsoil, then rake the seed in, you're going to have a lot more success.
4: It really is a great way to go. And you want to come check out all they have here for you at Rickert Landscaping and Tree Service. You mentioned your firewood. I saw a report that like a week from today, temperatures are going to approach freezing here in the Tulsa area, and it may be below freezing west. So people, you know, they probably will want to get their stack of wood back up before it gets cold.
5: Right. We sell wood probably close to 365 days a year. It's amazing. People that come in after hours, we're open till 8 till 2 on Saturdays. But after 2 on Saturday till Monday morning, I bet on a weekend like this, we'll probably have 10, 15, 20 customers that'll come in and use our after hours lockbox to pay on our porch with either with the Cash App, or they can take cash or check, fill out an envelope and mark down what they pick up, whether it's, you know, 30 pieces of wood, whether it's a half a rick of wood, whether it's we have these tubs that are $45 that are our cutoffs, that are chunks and ends that are kind of our mismatched shape type pieces. We have full ricks of oak and full ricks of pecan, full ricks of our mixed blend that we call it.
3: Nice.
5: So we keep things stocked up for after hours, and on a day like today, I wouldn't be surprised if we had, you know, 30 customers come here and get by, you know, whether it's by the piece or by the rick today for firewood.
3: We saw some already while we were setting up here this morning. So tell folks how they can find you, and also information about how they can check you out, your website and your phone number.
5: Yep, our website is fixmytree.com. We're actually getting ready to launch a new version of our website here in the coming weeks. We've been working hard on it for the last 3 months to refresh it and come up with some new videos and things like that. If you follow us on Facebook, would be great too. We have a lot of really cool videos, including our fire operation that we're doing right now with burning our green waste and stuff. That's one of our most recent posts on Facebook. So our phone number is 918-272-6111. If you come into Owosso, it's hard not to miss our operation. We're the first thing you see coming in north when you cross Bird Creek coming into Owosso. We're on the east side of the highway, at just south of 66th Street North. There's no exit officially for 66th Street North, so you got to go to 76th Street North and come back about a mile and a quarter to the south. Coming into Owosso, if you see all the firewood and stuff, that's us.
3: There it is. Rickard Landscape and Tree Service. Come see it for yourself. Bring your truck. You want to fill it up. Todd, we'll have you back in a little while to tell folks about some of the great things that you do to help people with their residential tree needs right here.
5: Awesome.
3: All right. Thank you very much, Todd Rickard. And the number once again, 918-272-6111. I'll get it right. Our text number, I'm getting it all confused, is 918-921-0965. If you have a question you'd like to text it in today, we'll chat about all the things that we have on our text line. Just remember that everything that you bring in here, you can actually come on by and say hi to me. I'll be right here in front of their building. They've got their office building here. It's easy to spot. We've got our KRMG vehicle out there, the Rickard Tree Service inspector and estimator cars are out there. You'll see them as you're driving north. Invite you to come see everything they have for you here at Rickard. Speaking of everything, I mean, this seems like this time of year we get a little bit of everything, right? We get some nice, beautiful weather. We get some wacky, hot or cold weather. Sometimes we get some thunderstorms coming in. October is one of my favorite times of the year. It seems like it settles down, cools off. But the cool-off part has not really happened much this year for us. And the plants are crying for help. So this would be a great weekend to get out the garden hose, make sure all your containers are all hydrated, water them all up good. If you've got some recently planted trees or shrubs or flowers like we do, if you've planted pansies, if you've planted anything else out there, it's going to definitely need to be watered this weekend. And if you're getting ready, if you're looking at your landscape and think, wait a minute, you know, I'm just not really looking like it's that attractive out there yet, you can always begin the process of putting together a landscape plan for it. Maybe you have some ideas of trees that you'd like to have. You've noticed them in the neighborhood. You like the way they look. Then you could go to the garden center and ask if they have them. And if they have the planting service and all that, and or if they have a landscaping arm that would actually come out and give you some tips, come up with a plan, and then you can be on your way. You can always do a landscape plan in phases. Say you have someone do a comprehensive landscape plan for your whole property, front, back, and sides, and you don't have the money to do all of it, but you've got some things in that plan that you just are so excited about. You may want to do an outdoor living area, some kind of a new deck, patio, or porch with an awning or arbor above it, some kind of pergola. Those are very popular right now. And then you can add some things out there that are going to be great for the family, some great play areas. That's one thing I see a lot of people putting in there. Maybe you want to put a pond, maybe a new deck, or some sort of a structure, a gazebo, whatever you might have, or just enhance your fence. I mean, a lot of times you look at your fence and think, whoa, that fence looks so bad. And that's why plant material helps a lot, because it'll block the view of your fence and also block the view of your neighbor's house. So if you need some kind of something out there that is going to give you some kind of a barrier, so you could put that out there as well. The landscape companies around here are going to be so good to help you get the design and actually install it for you. You can see the plants that they put on their plan at a full-service garden center that carries all those plants. And so you can say, oh, yeah, that's what that looks like. Or, of course, you could go online and see pictures of it online. A lot of folks do that these days. And if you have access to some of these websites that will do the landscape with AI, it's just mind-blowing, amazing what those things can do. You can actually download a picture to the app and then just ask it to create different options for you. And then you can take those with you to the garden center and say, I like it to look like this. And they'll go, whoa, that is so nice. It looks so good. Hey, well, we got to take a couple minutes off for some commercials, and we'll be right back. We'll be answering some texts right here at Rickard Landscape and Tree Service. We'll also be talking to you if you come by and say hi. We're here on North Owosso Expressway, 1 mile south of 76th Street on the East Service Road. So you get off on 76th, come south on the East Service Road, you'll get here to Rickard Landscape and Tree. I'm Alan Storjohn. Thanks for listening. 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
6: It's Grant Merrill with Crystal Kelly. Skylar Cooper will be back at the driver's seat on Monday.
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1: And everybody, welcome back. Hope you're having a nice Saturday morning. It's a beautiful looking day today. It's going to be warm though later on, in the low 90s possibly, and out west, oh my gosh, way too warm. But we, I guess, just need to soak it in because it's going to get cold sooner or later, and we'll be wishing for some warm conditions. And I don't know about you, but our electric bill was not as high as expected. And in October, it's maybe like the month that we have the least use of our air conditioner and our heater. So fingers crossed, it'll get a little bit where it stabilizes down there, where it's just right where we like it. If you have a quick question, you can text it in. The number is 918-921-0965 here on The Gardening Show. We got a text question from someone who asked this. We talked about it for the last couple weeks. They had a lawn service that put down a pre-emergent in the middle of August, but they'd planned to put down some grass seed, some fescue seed on their lawn, thicken it up, I guess, which is a great idea this time of year. They want to know how long they have to wait to keep the grass seed from not germinating. Well, the problem with these products, they're all two to three months effectiveness on most of these pre-emerge herbicides that we put down to prevent crabgrass in the spring, or not fescue, but all the weeds, the winter weeds in the fall. So looks like November. Looks like you'd have to wait till November. Need to be a nice warm week in November for your fescue to germinate. And it takes 10 days to 14 days for fescue to germinate. So sometimes you can spread that out there, and then it gets cold and it doesn't do much. So you have to essentially just hold on and wait. So if it was mid-August, so you got September, October, mid-November. Oh, my goodness. So that may make it a little bit late for that grass seed to germinate effectively because of the cold conditions. But you have a little bit of a chance there. And you could also sow your fescue again in early March. That's always a good time to establish a fescue lawn or to thicken up your fescue. If we have a nice mild spring and early summer, you'll get a good thick, dark green fescue whenever you do it then too. So it could be that if you have to wait till mid-November and we've got snow on the ground or something like that, which could happen this year, as wonky as it's been, you may just have to wait till early March. All through the whole month of March, actually, is a good time to do these cool season grasses. And you'd want to wait for Bermuda. And this is part of the things I was going to talk about today, because our church had an application. Looks like it was a weed control application put on. You know, when you get a schedule with a commercial company, a lawn company, they come out and they usually will put down a pre-emerge in March. Then they'll fertilize in late April, and then they'll put another pre-emerge down right after that to prevent summer weeds. And they'll fertilize every month through the summer. And they come in the fall, they should put a pre-emergent down in late August like this company did. And that'll prevent your winter weeds. And if you have cool season grasses like fescue, then they fertilize those starting in mid to late September, the first fertilizer application, and the second one in November. You don't want to fertilize your Bermuda grass, though. Right now, you just want it to gradually go dormant.

environment, because fertilizing Bermuda grass makes it green and lush when we get our cold temps, and actually can harm your Bermuda grass lawn. You could end up having dead spots out there the next year from cold damage because it was just not hardened off, not adequately put into a dormant condition. So you just don't want to fertilize Bermuda grass now. You see a lot of fertilizer commercials. They say put down that winterizer for your lawn. Those are talking about cool season grasses. Cool season grasses like fescue, perennial rye, and bluegrass. That's what you want to be fertilizing in the late summer, early fall. Two applications in the fall, about a month to 6 weeks apart, starting around the middle of the latter part of September. And then two applications in the spring, starting in middle of March, and then another one like toward the end of April. And then you've got those four applications on your cool season grass. Not much fertilizing is called for on fescues in the summertime. But I have to say, I fertilized mine this last summer, and it really helped it out. So sometimes if it's looking like it needs a little bit of food, you can do it in the summertime. But then it turned hot. And I mean the fescue struggled. And we poured the water on it this summer. Just unbelievable. So fortunately, we have a well. Some folks that don't have a well, their water bills have been off the charts. Expensive this year. I've been talking to some of my friends who have lots of plants, and they keep their lawn nice and green, and oh my. Their budget for their water bill just went off, completely off the realm of, you know, reasonable, just craziness. So maybe you're one of those, and you're saved your plants. That's the main thing. But it's been really a rough summer for us when it comes to paying for things. That's for sure. Air conditioning and water all summer long. Got a lot to talk about today. We'll be talking about trees, some great colorful trees for fall color that you can look for right now as you're shopping around for something to put in the ground. You've got a wonderful time to be planting here in the early mid-fall season. Because if you buy trees, shrubs, ground covers, different types of perennials, and get those down in the ground, they'll have 4 to 6 weeks relatively warm soil temperatures. They'll root in, and they'll be in great shape to go through the winter, and they'll have an extra chance to do really well this next year with a root system that's already established. So fall is a great time for planting. We're going to talk about that, too, when we return. We're broadcasting today at Rickert Landscaping and Tree Service here, 6409 North Owosso Expressway. Come over here and see all they have. Todd's going to be back after the news break to tell us all about it, so stay with me. I'm Alan Storjohn. This is 96.5 KRMG, Tulsa's news, weather, and traffic.

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0: 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Tulsa's news, weather, and traffic. 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
6: ECE is still causing problems. At 9:30, we have sunny skies and 68 degrees in Tulsa. From the KRMG 24-hour Fox News Center. I'm Bert Williams with team coverage of our top stories. ECE is pushing through Alabama after pummeling Florida.
7: This morning, we are starting to get a better idea of some of the damage here in Navarre. So we were just talking with the Florida Highway Patrol in the last hour, and a sergeant just told me that there's RVs and boats all the way down Highway 98 here. And that's expected when you're talking about wind gusts that reached well over 100 miles per hour in this area. And not to mention several feet of storm surge and several inches of rain.
6: Fox Weather's Carolyn Elliott, over a million customers remain without power. Tulsa will vote on whether to nearly double the city's hotel tax.
8: The proposal on the November 3rd ballot would increase the tax from 5% to 9.9%, with additional revenue supporting facilities including the BOK Center, Tulsa Performing Arts Center, and Arvest Convention Center. BOK Center General Manager Keller Taylor says the BOK Center and Convention Center generated nearly $150 million in direct economic impact during the last fiscal year. Denver Fox, 96.5 KRMG, Tulsa's news, weather, and traffic.
6: An 8-year-old girl fighting for her life after a house fire this week. Myra was inside the home when the fire started. Tulsa firefighters found her unresponsive but were able to get her pulse back. She was taken to a specialized hospital in Galveston. Her mother, Alexis, is holding out hope.
9: My baby, I just want you to know that if you can hear mommy's voice, I love you so much and I'm trying so hard to get there. And I promise you, by the time you wake up, I will be there.
6: Both Myra and her grandmother are still in the hospital. A Jinx man gets to thank a school nurse who helped save his life after a bad fall.
10: Dennis Adams says he was leaving a football game at Allen Trimble Stadium when he fainted, hit his head on a curb, and cut an artery, which caused him to bleed severely. Luckily, witnesses say Chelsea Franklin, a school nurse at Jinx West Elementary, rushed over and put pressure on the wound until paramedics got there, likely saving his life. Thursday morning, Dennis was at Jenks West when the school surprised Chelsea with an Excellence in Safety Award, and he got to thank her for the first time in person. Steve Knoll, 96.5 KRMG, Tulsa's news, weather, and traffic.
6: Darth Vader's lightsaber is up for auction.
11: I am your father.
12: The lightsaber that Darth Vader used to sever Luke Skywalker's hand is up for auction. Vader's lightsaber from the Cloud City Duel goes up for sale November 12th at Heritage Auctions Ultimate Star Wars Auction. It's expected to grab at least $1 million. The saber was also used in Return of the Jedi, and it's one of more than two dozen lightsaber props on the block. Michelle Polino, Fox News.
6: Tulsa's most accurate and dependable forecast, the three big things you need to know. And the Gardening Show with Alan Storjohan is next. It's 9:33.
13: Tulsa drivers know the rules. Leave early, pack patience, and keep 96.5 KRMG locked on the radio dial. Because when there's a wreck on the BA, congestion on I-44, or slow down creeping through Midtown, Chase Thompson and John Philbeck are already on it.
14: It's a couple of miles right now, eastbound on the Broken Arrow Expressway.
15: Tough there, merging from two lanes down to one, already becoming stop-and-go traffic.
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3: 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As Tulsa's most accurate and dependable five-day forecast.
4: Still looking at sunshine and hot temps all the way through the weekend. 90 today, 92 tomorrow. But Monday, maybe a part of your weekend. 92 and breezy. 93 Tuesday, chances of rain and thunder return Tuesday night and Wednesday. From Fox 23, I'm Chief Meteorologist James Adelot for 96.5 KRMG Tulsa's news, weather, and traffic.
3: 936, sunny and 72 degrees.
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3: The Pentagon saying it will live stream the execution of Nidal Hassan, who killed 13 people at Fort Hood in 2009.
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3: 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It's 9:36. I'm Bird Williams on 96.5 KRMG, Tulsa's news, weather, and traffic.
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7: And hi, everybody. Good morning. Hope you're having a great Saturday morning. And thanks for listening to the Gardening Show here on 96.5 KRMG. Having a wonderful time here today myself. Beautiful morning, but it's going to get warm later today. So it's going to be another tank top and shorts day here in Tulsa and all across the state. The heat seems to be staying with us, doesn't it? It's just been kind of dry and warm. Rain once in a while, but man, this dryness has been something else. So I encourage people to water your plants, check things out there around your house. If you got containers that you've refurbished, you know, if you go to the garden center, you got all these little plants you've stuffed into your beautiful containers and all the different raised beds and patio beds you might have. So a good time to be watering. And it's a good time to check out your trees and shrubs. And if you've got a big tree and you're concerned about it, you need to be coming here and chatting with the friendly folks at Rickert Landscape and Tree Service, or you can give them a call. Right now, we've got Jason Trent here with me on the air, and I am broadcasting live from Rickert Landscape and Tree Service right here at 6409 North Owosso Expressway, which is on the East Service Road of 169. As you're driving into Owosso or driving out, either way, you can take that 76th Street exit and come south on the East Service Road, and you'll find us here. But there's a lot of things that you can see us right off the highway. And for folks that are needing firewood, this is the place, Jason. And thanks for inviting us out here today.
8: Oh, you're welcome. Good to have you here.
7: It's always fun to come see you guys because there's so much going on and lots of things that people can find here if they need firewood or topsoil.
8: Exactly. And you can see us, like you said, we're very visible coming up the highway. We've got the stacks of wood along the highway, and you can see the big mound of dirt that we've strained out. And we got people busy. They're working today, and we got people coming in and out to get firewood and soil.
7: We had several already come in, and you have it where you could just buy a stick or two, or buy a whole rick, mm-hmm. And you've got
8: you can buy a half rick, a full rick. We've got bags for smoking. We've also got some tubs that are kind of mixed pieces that you can't stack, but you can throw them in a good campfire. And,
7: And those are economical. I see that giant tub there. You only want $45.
8: Exactly.
7: That would be the whole back of a pickup.
8: It would. And normally it's kind of our best seasoned wood. It's left over. It's been sitting here for a little bit, and we start shipping it out this way.
7: And speaking of burning things at the out at the campsite, I guess the burn ban's off.
8: It is off.
7: So people could actually know that it's okay to do that, and with care, of course. But you guys are really very, very smart when it comes to that, and you help people a lot with that. So here at Rickard, you guys are open on Saturdays?
8: We are. We're open usually around 1 or 2 o'clock.
7: But we
8: do have wood outside. Everything's outside of the gates, and we have a money box and an envelope that if you come here after hours, just fill it out and put your money or check in there and, you know, load up what you want. Just
7: that is so cool, like the honor system.
8: Exactly. That's what it is.
7: The old-fashioned way.
8: That's right.
7: I mean, for folks to come out here, and if you need something, there's nobody here, you can come out and get it, and they'll be able to just supply your needs right here at Rickard Landscape and Tree Service. Well, I was going to ask you, when people are looking at trees there in their yard, what are some things that they need to be concerned about?
8: Right. Well, you know, right now we're kind of getting into winter mode. You know, what's going to happen this winter? Are we going to get any ice or any snow? So, you know, we want to look up and see what's hanging over the house. Any wounds that might be up there that could break easier than if it was a nice, stern, healthy branch. You know, we want to see things that might be low over the driveways. Yeah. And look at that. And we're always looking at the trunk of the trees and seeing how the taper or the flare is from the trunk to the root system. Does that look good or has that been compromised?
7: Someone has a gigantic tree in the backyard, and it's been there and hasn't gotten any kind of service, hasn't been looked at or checked on in a long time. It's got branches off in the neighbor's yards all the way around. What do you guys do?
8: Well, a lot of times, that sounds like we not only want to look and see what objects it might hit if things break, but we want to thin that tree out a little bit,
7: Get
8: some air movement through it, especially, you know, not only prepare for the winter, but prepare for next spring.
7: Yeah, yeah. Well, you guys have the equipment to do it. I've seen it in action. It is remarkable. And you can get through most gates to the backyard with your little spider kind of a lift. That thing is
8: amazing.
7: Spider
8: backyard lift, yep. So it will go, you know, 42-inch gate. It can get in the back. So we need about 20 feet radius to set it up. Uh-huh. And, you know, our tallest one goes 90 feet tall.
7: 90 feet. Uh-huh. Well, tell folks how they can contact you if they're worried about a tree situation in their yard, or maybe they would just want to talk about the tree's health.
8: Right, yeah. They can give us a call, 918-272-6111, or they can find us on the email at fixmytree.com.
7: Very good. Well, thank you, Jason.
8: You're welcome.
7: You guys are doing great.
8: Good to see you. Glad that you're out here.
7: Thanks for coming on the air with me, and thanks for inviting us out here to Rickard Landscaping and Tree Service. We'll be here till noon. They're open here till 1 o'clock, 2 o'clock, usually 2 o'clock, I guess. So come on out and find what you're looking for when it comes to all the different sizes and quantities of firewood. And they've got a lot of different, I guess, types of trees. We'll talk about that here as the show continues on. So invite you to do that. Come on and check it all out here. They're located here in South Owosso. So you have to take the 76th Street exit and come down the East Service Road South. And it's about a mile because their address is 6409. So you get off on 76 and just come south. It's you'll drive past a bunch of other businesses until you get to the dead end. It says dead end. And then you're here at Rickard. And that's bring your truck and you'll be filling it up. We're seeing people fill up all sizes of vehicles here this morning. All right. Well, we're going to continue on to see what we have here. And checking out all my long list of things that I wrote out for you today. One of those is this time of year and all the beauty that occurs with these reblooming plants. And the reblooming azaleas come to mind. It's just an amazing bunch of plants. The reblooming azaleas are just about to start to put on their fall bloom a little bit longer, and you'll see it. I have actually noticed with some of those that they come in like late October, early November. The whole plant solid blooms just like it was in the springtime. And those would be the Encore series, the Bloomathon series, and there's some other ones that might be out now with Proven Winners. They have their series, and they have a series of just about everything with the Proven Winners. So you'll be able to find these reblooming azaleas as you shop in the garden centers, and you can get one that's just the perfect color. Remember, it blooms in the spring, full bloom, just like all the rest of the azaleas do. Puts on new growth in the summer, and has kind of a sporadic blooms on new growth throughout the summertime, which is very nice to see. And then in the fall, also, it puts on a massive bloom show. So that's pretty cool. You'll find these reblooming azaleas wherever you shop for landscape plants, and you'll also be able to find some other reblooming plants there, particularly the roses. I know that our Knockout roses are blooming strong right now. Pruned them back pretty good in midsummer, and they've come out with new growth. And there's also some of these bloomables. Many of the bloomables that are on the market now have very little disease problems. They bloom and bloom and bloom. And so those are some plants that you can be looking for as you're shopping around and buying them in the fall. They'll usually be on sale, particularly the ones that have held throughout most of the summer. But even if they're not on sale, it's a good purchase. If you're going to buy something that you want to have just continuous, exciting blooms, you can get these bloomable roses, knockout roses, and then some of the other roses that are going to give you a return bloom. So that's really amazing as you're shopping out there for plants. Look for perennials. Some of the perennials have finished their bloom cycle, which is fine, and planting them in the fall is going to help them get a good root system and get growing. Other perennials like irises and daylilies and some of your purple coneflowers, and they've all finished their bloom. They've been sitting there dormant because of the heat and the droughty conditions. Those can be dug up and divided. And I've been doing that a little bit this last week, digging up plants, moving them around. So you can, if you have some, you can dig them up and divide them and give some of your parts of your plants away. Take them into some of these nice plant sales that they've been having around here in Tulsa and across the state. Always a good idea to do that. We're going to take a brief break. Come back after that break. We'll answer some text questions that have come in. And we'll also spend more time right here at Rickert Landscape and Tree Service getting some good information about how to take care of your trees, what to do to a tree that looks like it needs help. And you can call them at 918-272-6111. I'm Alan Storjahan. This is 96.5 KRMG, Tulsa's news, weather, and traffic.

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12: And welcome back. Having a great morning here at Rickert Landscaping and Tree Service. Just spent about 5 minutes talking to Todd about his firewood selection here. He's got so many different kinds of woods. Maybe there's some kind of particular wood that you want to have as your burning wood, and the quality and the heat of the wood varies from one tree type to the next. He's going to tell us all about that at the top of the hour, so I hope you stay with me. This guy's so knowledgeable about everything when it comes to trees and tree care, tree issues and problems, and how to solve those and help the trees grow more healthy and be structurally strong and safe. All these things come into consideration. Whenever you get certified by the International Society of Arboriculture, you go through a pretty rigorous set of classes and tests, and he's been certified for a long, long time. So is Jason. So a great group here, so you want to give them a ring. Their number, 918-272-6111. You can go to fixmytree.com, and at fixmytree.com, which he said they're going to update it, but it's always been a really great website. They got information about things you can look at when it comes to your trees, and then you'll know what you can call them and ask them about. So, and then he has a booklet here that's also pretty cool. Hopefully he's got some left. I have those at my house. I didn't bring one with me today because I thought I'd have a stack of them right here. But he's got these booklets that are so good. If you're a student of horticulture or forestry, you have to come get one of his tree care books. They are really, really good. So come and see me here. I'm at Rickard Landscape and Tree Service, 6409 North Owosso Expressway. We're on the East Service Road going into Owosso from Tulsa. You'll just about get to Owosso. 76th Street exit is where you want to get off, and then go south on the east side of 169. That's how you do it. So we've had a lot of things going on in our landscape. Some of our flowers are not looking so good. Keep watering them. Keep nurturing them, helping them through all this heat. They've pretty much done their thing. So this is a wonderful day if you are nearby or if you're inclined to go see your favorite garden center. Independent garden centers everywhere. Sometimes you'll be tempted to go into a big box hardware garden center. That's okay. Those plants, they get care. They get care when they can get care there. The plants at the independent nurseries and garden centers, most of the time they're nurtured from the moment they get off the truck to the moment they get in your car. So you will find lots of great options at each of those places. You'll find mums, you'll find pansies, ornamental cabbage and kale, all kinds of, maybe even marigolds. Marigolds are very popular these days for the Day of the Dead celebration. It's the flower they use in Mexico the most for that. And at Sanders Nursery last Saturday, they had a whole bunch of big, beautiful pom-pom sized marigolds, the big giant full marigold blooms about the size of a tennis ball. They had a lot of those plants available for people that like to get that beautiful orange color. Well, my OSU friends would probably just love that one. And so you can be finding the plants that will help make your landscape, your entrance, your deck, patios, your more public areas, people that see the front, and also your fun areas in the back. If you want to have some folks over, you want to be looking for all these beautiful flowers that you can bring in and put them in a place. Now, I was online this morning, and I just happened to get onto a website of a person that's a designer, and it showed all of her creations with these containers, and she used ornamental cabbage and kale all around the outside edge of the pot, and then she put something in there that had color to it. May have been a zinnia, may have been a marigold, may have been a small mum. And then she used ornamental grass in the middle, and she did some other stuff, maybe a couple crotons in the middle. Oh, my gosh, they were just absolutely beautiful. So there's so many options for you. You could make a great arrangement with these plants in your containers. Maybe it's a container you already have, or you can find some containers where you shop, because there's a lot out there, and you can really have a wonderful-looking arrangement there for your place. Speaking of other things that go on this time of year, I like to tell people this is a good time to sow seed for wildflowers. You might not think that, but wildflowers in the wild drop their seeds at the end of the summer. The flowers complete their pollination, and seeds develop there on the bloom heads where they've got the end of the stem there, and no more flowers that are attractive to draw pollinators particularly, but they do have a lot of seeds, and they drop to the ground in the fall, and many of them germinate in the fall and grow through the winter, and they pretty much are conditioned by the cold to give you a good bloom the next summer season. So you can buy wildflower seeds either online or at your favorite garden center or wherever you find them sold, actually. A lot of seed stores have them. Sometimes you even see wildflower seed available in discount stores, grocery stores, and all the hardware stores. So buy those with care. Make sure that they're fresh, that they have on the back of the package the date that they were actually packaged, and then you could follow the directions and sow that wildflower seed out there now. It just needs to be done in a spot that's been tilled, shallowly tilled, or worked by with a rake, and all the weeds removed as much as possible, and the grass is out of there. And you'll be able to establish a nice wildflower patch there in your place. So a lot of things can be done this time of year. We'll be spending more time talking about that. When we return, the gardening show continues after the news right here on 96.5 KRMG, Tulsa's news, weather, and traffic.
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3: Cutting the budget at Tulsa Public Schools. At 10 o'clock, we have sunny skies and 74 degrees in Tulsa. From the KRMG 24-hour Fox News Center, I'm Bert Williams with team coverage of our top stories. The proposed plan to close 17 Tulsa public schools will be up for a vote October 19th. School board member and congressional candidate John Croissant talked about the need to cut about $12 million from the TPS budget.
4: We've got these opportunities that if we have less buildings, we can give more opportunities to students in each of these buildings so they can all have music, art, PE. We can have more college and career academies.
3: TPS has another meeting Monday at 5:30 at the Central Library downtown. As data center projects grow across Oklahoma, residents still have questions about impacts on their neighborhoods. Barbara Coleman says homeowners shouldn't be saddled with the costs tied to new developments.
5: I am concerned that they might find a loophole and say, okay, well, sorry, you're going to have to pay for some of the electric we're using and put a different fee on the PSO bill.
3: PSO says data centers are responsible for the costs associated with their own infrastructure. 11 previously sealed State Farm insurance documents have been made public following a ruling by an Oklahoma County judge. One document shows the company's ratio of roof replacements to repairs dropped significantly following changes to its claims practices. State Farm disputes those allegations, saying its claims are evaluated individually based on policy coverage and the facts of each loss. The Oklahoma County case is scheduled for trial in December. Who will get barbecue and beer this year?
6: Each year, the governors of Oklahoma and Texas make a friendly wager on the Red River rivalry game, and Kevin Stitt has officially made a bet with Texas Governor Greg Abbott.
7: We will lay down some Oklahoma barbecue against some Texas barbecue.
6: If Texas loses, Stitt gets Wags Railhead Barbecue, and if OU loses, Abbott will receive Oklahoma Steaks and Craft Beer. The game is set for 2:30 Saturday. Kirk McCracken, 96.5 KRMG, Tulsa's News, Weather, in traffic.
3: Reese's makes a change to its Halloween packaging.
8: Reese's peanut butter pumpkins now have a new disclaimer on the label, following a lawsuit that claims the images on the packaging did not match the chocolate candy inside. The new words say, carving not on actual product, next to the image of the pumpkin-shaped Reese's with a jack-o'-lantern face in the chocolate. Hershey won the argument, saying in court filings that its packaging described the pictured carvings as a decorating suggestion, meaning you could carve the plain chocolate yourself. Monica DeLuca, Fox News.
3: Tulsa's most accurate and dependable forecast, the three big things you need to know, and the gardening show with Alan Storchahan continues next. It's 10:03.
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19: Still looking at sunshine, hot temps for the weekend, but if you're heading out to the fair, no rain. 90 today, 92 tomorrow, Monday 92, and that might be part of your weekend too. 93 on Tuesday, but then cooler Wednesday with rain and thunder likely. From Fox 23, I'm Chief Meteorologist James Adelot for 96.5 KRMG Tulsa's news, weather, and traffic.
3: 10:06, clear and rather sunny and 74 degrees.
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3: Today marks the 160th anniversary of the debut of the tuxedo to American audiences. It's 10:07. I'm Bird Williams on 96.5 KRMG, Tulsa's news, weather, and traffic.
2: 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Welcome to the KRMG Gardening Show with Alan Storjahan. 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Alan's been Oklahoma's garden answer man for over 25 years. 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
20: And hi, buddy. Welcome back. Having a great morning. Hope you are, too. It's going to be a beautiful day, a little bit on the warm side this afternoon. This time of year, it seems like it always just does this. It just comes back a little bit warmer, more mild. Not many fronts come through in early October. And then we wonder when the next shoe's going to fall. But we have had a hot summer, haven't we? It's been really brutal and a rough September on your plants. So this hour we're going to talk a little bit about how you can help your plants snap back out of it, things that you might be looking for when it comes to plant difficulties that they've had. And we hope you'll text your questions in. That number, of course, is 918-921-0965. I think I have a couple text questions that I can go back to here in just a little bit. And today I'm broadcasting live from Rickard Landscaping and Tree Service here in South Owosso. And Todd Rickard has come back to the microphone to tell us about all the things that are going on here. Howdy, Todd. How are you? Thanks for having us out today.
21: Doing great. It's excellent weather. It's not too hot, not too cold.
20: It's perfect. And you guys have already had some folks come out to pick up some of your firewood, and you've got a special deal going on your topsoil today.
21: We do. Normally our topsoil is $30 a yard picked up. Today we're doing it for $28, giving a couple dollar discount. Our topsoil is very competitively priced. It's very high quality screened or Some people call it sifted. Basically, you're not going to find any clumps or rocks or anything bigger than, let's say, a half inch in diameter in it. So it's very easy to spread. We put a little bit of sand with it when we blend it. It's a silt, you know, silty sand with a little bit of clay loam in it. So it's like the perfect, in our opinion, perfect topsoil to use for redoing lawns and landscapes and things like that. A lot of times we get hired to take a tree out in somebody's front yard and they didn't have grass there. We'll actually, you know, remove that tree, remove that stump, dig out the stump grindings and put new dirt in. And sometimes we offer resodding and reseeding as part of our cleanup.
20: You know, there's a big difference between some people, what they classify as good topsoil, and what you guys have, because it could be something that is really not very good. You could test it and find out that it's got way too much sand or way too much clay or something else like that. You guys have done a great job with your blend.
21: Thank you. Yeah, and we're one of our own biggest users of topsoil. So on our projects, we have dump trucks and loaders, different size trucks for different types of things. But on any given day, we're taking topsoil out to somebody's yard as part of the cleanup work. So we've got 60 acres of land here that used to be a dirt pit. You know, why not produce our own topsoil?
20: Yeah, well, Jason was on with me just a few minutes ago talking about things that people could be looking at when it comes to their trees. And if they need expert eyes and knowledge, they should call you guys. What makes you guys different from all the other tree companies around here?
21: Well, I really, really, really stress the importance of our reputation and the relationships that we have with our clients. We have clients that have been with us for greater than, you know, 10 or 15 years that have us come out to their house every, you know, 2 to 3 years to trim their trees, to deal with a tree problem when a tree dies or they have a storm, you know, things like that. We have a lot of commercial clients that they know when they call us, they get, you know, immediate results. If they have a road widening project, and the first thing that happens when a street goes in is the trees need to get out of the way, the power lines need to get out of the way, things like that. So our goal is to be the preferred choice for all of these contractors when they know, you know, we're reliable, we're dependable. Another big factor too, because we recycle the trees into firewood, we are more competitive than a lot of tree companies when it comes to pricing on larger projects, because we want that wood. We want to be able to, you know, cut that tree down for you and be able to bring that product back, recycle it, and sell it to someone else.
20: And it's good wood too, and they have not just your typical tree wood. You got some that you bring in that's really special. What are some of the different types of trees that you guys have?
21: Well, you know, one of the specialty things that we're known for when it comes to firewood is apple wood. There's not many apple trees in Oklahoma. I grew up in Michigan, and I have family in Michigan, and a couple times a year I'll make a trip up to Michigan and bring back a load of apple wood. So I brought back a load of apple wood a few months ago, and I was just looking at it here a minute ago, and we only sell that by the bag. It's like $25 for a 40-pound bag or something like that. We cut it into smaller, chunkier pieces for people to smoke with it. To cook with it. But ultimately, the apple wood is unique because it comes in from Michigan. We have hickory. There's times where we can't get hickory because of the fact we don't cut very many hickory trees down in people's yards.
20: Yeah.
21: So the number one tree we probably cut down in Oklahoma, seems like, is probably an oak tree, a maple tree, a hackberry. We do get into some pecan trees in people's yards that, you know, as part of removal of a tree, but just very few hickory trees. So hickory, we're actually bringing in hickory right now from a vendor, and we've been out of hickory for a couple weeks now or longer, and now we have, I think, 5 ricks of hickory stacked up out here.
20: And I'm looking behind you, but cherry. You got even cherry?
21: Yeah, the cherry is a native Oklahoma tree that we use. It's just, you know, like the black cherry or whatever, but it's the same
20: great stuff.
21: Same family. But, yeah, we cut it up into bagger wood as well.
20: Well, tell folks how they can find you here and your contact information.
21: Yep, our phone number is 918-272-6111. We answer our phone calls 24/7. It's always forwarded to one of the office staff. If you have a tree emergency, you know, if you show up here to get firewood and it's after hours and have questions, if you're a new client, just call our number. Somebody's always going to answer that call or call you right back. Our office address is 6409 North 115th East Avenue in Owosso, which is also Owosso Expressway, where the access road on the east side of 169 is your coming north into Owosso. You can't miss our operation here.
20: Perfect. Well, thank you, Todd. We'll have you back in a little while to get some more information about trees. And, folks, if you're listening and you want to just ask him a quick question, call that number, 918-272-6111. And if you have a text question, you can also contact me with your text question at 918-921-0965. We're going to take a brief break for a couple commercials and be back right after that here on 96.5 KRMG, Tulsa's News, Weather, and Traffic.

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9: And welcome back. Wonderful morning. Looks like it's going to be a warm afternoon. If you're headed to a football game, it's going to be very hot there. I suspect you'll want to wear your t-shirts and shorts out there. Ooh, it's going to be hot. I know that if you go to the OSU game, there's going to be a lot of guys waving.

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1: Earwigs. I hate earwigs. Earwigs, and you name it, they'll try to come in your house. Crickets. We do get crickets in our house occasionally. We get everything in our house. Once in a while, we'll see a scorpion. Have you ever had that happen? You think, where did he come from? You know, there'll be a scorpion. They'll be in the house. So my wife says, I'm not going barefoot in here anymore. Anyway, so that happens. So this is a pretty good time of year to do a perimeter spray on your footing or foundation. If you have siding or if you have brick, you know, probably just spray the 2 feet from the ground level up all the way around your house with any approved pest control product that's labeled for that use. There's some on the market that are labeled for termites and for carpenter ants. That would probably be the same ingredient in that as all the rest of them, either bifenthrin or cyfluthrin or some sort of a gamma zappa dua kind of a product. You have to read the label, of course. They've got all these different active ingredient names there, but make sure you pick out a product that's labeled for its purpose and its use and use it according to the directions. And some of them have a little bit of a waiting time from the time you spray it to the time it dries, so you want to keep the pets and children out of those spaces that you're treating until it's dry. Then it's generally safe to be around. So you want to treat around the outside of your house and wherever there you see some kind of an entry point for insects. Ants particularly will be coming in, and look your house over. Maybe you've got a gap that you didn't know you had. I have some gaps that have developed. We have sort of a stone sidewall out around our house. It's got rough cedar from about maybe 32 inches up to the eave and all the way around the house. So it looks like one of those lodge kind of places you might see at a state park. And so where those rocks are, where the mortar has cracked, some places it looks like there's a gap, and that's a great place for insects to go into, and we see things going in and out of those all the time. So filling those with some sort of a caulking would be a good idea this time of year while we've got mild conditions and it's not freezing cold, and before the insects and even mice sometimes can find their way in. So find, and they're really amazing. It doesn't take very much of an opening for a mouse to get in. So plug all that up, spray around your house, and maybe give the internal part of your house a spray also, either with a commercial company to come do it for you, or you can pick up one of those products that are out there, like that Ortho Home Defense Max product. That one's one I use a lot. They can really help keep your insects completely away, and you won't see them in your house. That works good. If you see ants in your house, you can use an ant bait. Speaking from experience, these ant baits that are on the shelf in some of the big box hardware stores work. The Amdro, we use Amdro ant bait in the kitchen because suddenly, don't know where they came from or how it started, but they started coming in. We had ants on the counter. So we put the little ant bait container there, and they went right into it right away, and it wasn't even like a week. No ants anywhere, and haven't seen them since. So that's one thing that really can help you if you have ants. Of course, some people are concerned about other bugs in their house. I'm not a pest control company. I would encourage you to contact one if you have a lot of roaches, or if you have fleas from your pets, or maybe even have bed bugs. You will definitely want to contact a commercial company to come over and treat your plants inside your house. But when it comes to your plants outside, plant pests, we were talking about that driving around yesterday, my wife and I said, you know, I really don't recommend people use strong pesticides on plants or in the garden at all. You could use biological products, biological sprays and repellents. You could actually wash your plants off frequently. You can cut parts of the plant off that are completely eaten. Know this, outside, almost all of these plant pests have predators that are after them. Lots of them. And years ago, taking all the classes I've taken and taught, you know, I've learned with some pests, particularly things like soft-bodied insects like aphids, there's like 80 predators that will eat those. So you may see damage on your plant and then suddenly want to go spray it just because you see some holes in the leaves. Well, the pests that caused the damage are already gone because they're eaten by birds or some other insect. So don't automatically spray a plant that has a little damage. Look it over closely, underside of the leaves, up

upper side of the leaves. And if you don't see any pests at all, then likely they've been removed by a beneficial. We call them beneficial insects. And we used to introduce beneficial insects in the Crystal Bridge nonstop. We never used any pesticides in the conservatory. When I worked there, it was a great balance. So we could have butterflies flying around in there. And it worked great. We only used manual and spray water on the plants to wash off any pests. And if a plant was loaded up with any kind of a bug, we'd just cut that plant way, way back. And it would grow right back without any pest on it. We'd take out all the pest with the branches that we cut off. So I did get a text that came in. It says, can you overseed Bermuda? Overseed is what they're trying to say. Overseed Bermuda with Bermuda grass seed in late April or early May. Okay, I'm looking at the wrong question. Okay, I have a large rose bed with six bushes. All have rose rosette. Oh, I'm so sorry. If they're sure that they have them, you're going to have to remove them. They want to know if they dig them up now, can they plant roses in the spring? Is there anything I should do to prepare the soil before planting? That is a good, good question. It's generally suggested that you wait a season, like a year, before you replant the same spot with roses again. The root system of the rose that was there needs to be completely dead and gone and decomposed or pulled out, because if you put a new rose in there with a healthy root that might get into a live root that's still there that had the disease, it will contract it. It can actually root real close to another root, and it could self-graft. That's what happens a lot underground. And then if there's a virus in a healthy living root, it's going to go into the new root that nearby. So that's the thing that I would suggest you do. Try to get as much of the root system out as possible. Don't be tempted to replant roses right away. Some literature suggests you plant something totally different, some other full sun summer flowering shrub like a crepe myrtle or something like that. But you can plant roses back where one has died from rose rosette, but I suggest you wait about a year before you do it and the root system is decomposed and dead from the old rose that you pulled out. Well, Tim tells me we got a break for the bottom of the hour news, which we're going to do. Invite you to come see me. I'm here right off the highway at Rickard Landscaping Tree Service, 6409 North Owasso Expressway, just 1 mile south of 76th Street. Coming up here on 169 South Owasso. Come see me. I'll be here till noon. They're open till about 2. More about Rickard when we return. This is 96.5 KRMG, Tulsa's news, weather, and traffic.

0: construction season in Tulsa. Orange cones blooming like spring flowers. And somehow, they're always in your lane. Good thing Chase Thompson and John Philbeck are tracking every detour, delay, and why is this backed up again moment across Green Country.
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5: Dealing with diesel prices. At 10:30, we have sunny skies and 76 degrees in Tulsa. From the KRMG 24-hour Fox News Center, I'm Bert Williams with team coverage of our top stories. President Trump makes a deal to bring down diesel prices.
6: Following a phone call with Vladimir Putin, President Trump says Russia will make hundreds of thousands of tons of diesel available to the U.S. and global markets.
7: This is diesel, which is what we need.
6: The Treasury Department issued a license for the importation of Russian diesel, a stark reversal of years-long U.S. policy that sanctioned Russian energy, a main source of revenue for the country's military. At the White House, Jared Halpern, Fox News.
5: Temperatures in the low 90s for the weekend.
8: The hot temps will continue if you're heading out to the state fair over the weekend. It'll be dry with highs in the afternoon in the low 90s. Now, as you roll into next week, changes come our way. The first showers appear Tuesday night. Rain and thunder more likely Wednesday, Thursday, and Friday, and probably into the weekend, too, with cooler temps as well.
5: Fox 23 and KRMG Chief Meteorologist James Adelot. The Oklahoma Supreme Court has denied former State Superintendent Ryan Walters' motion to dismiss a defamation lawsuit filed by former Bixby Superintendent Rob Miller. Miller filed the lawsuit in 2024 after Walters called Miller a liar and an embarrassment while responding to a question about a possible delay in Title I funding estimates. Walters could be held personally liable in the lawsuit, meaning he could be professionally, or rather, he could be personally responsible for the damages. Folks in Slick in Creek County facing a boil order. Here's Fox 23 and KRMG's Ron Terrell.
9: Now the town says the boil order will probably last until Monday. Officials say the bacteria was verified last Saturday and could make people sick. People should bring water to a full boil for at least 1 minute before drinking it or use bottled water. That includes water used for cooking, making baby formula, brushing teeth, and making ice. The town says it's working with the State Department of Environmental Quality to correct the problem.
5: Today is World Mental Health Day.
10: On World Mental Health Day, the reminder is simple. It's okay to not be okay, and okay to ask for help. That it's all about starting conversations, checking in on people we care about, and making mental health something we can talk about openly. That sometimes just asking someone how they're doing and really listening to the answer can make all the difference. Advocates say more needs to be done to make mental health care easier to access. Jeff Manasso, Fox News.
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5: 96.5 KRMG has Tulsa's most accurate and dependable five-day forecast.
8: Temperatures gradually cooling down, heading through the evening after a hot afternoon. Sunny tomorrow, 92. Sunny Monday, 92. And hopefully that's part of your three-day holiday weekend, too. Tuesday, breezy, 93, but rain and thunder likely Wednesday and Thursday. Highs in the 80s. From Fox 23M Chief Meteorologist James Edelott for 96.5 KRMG, Tulsa's news, weather, and traffic.
5: 1036, sunny and 76 degrees.
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5: The NFL world remembering Mike Ditka, who died yesterday at 86 years old. It's 1036. I'm Bert Williams on 96.5 KRMG, Tulsa's news, weather, and traffic.
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16: And hi, everybody. Welcome back. Hope you're having a great Saturday morning. I am very much so, and it's a great day here at Rickert Landscaping and Tree Service. And we're chatting with people as they come around. And you can come over here, too. If you have a gardening question, you could bring it along. If you have a tree question, I'll just have you talk to Todd Rickert himself. He's right here with me. And, Todd, it's been great being with you guys today. A beautiful morning. And you guys have seen some folks come in looking for a variety of different kinds of firewood. There's a gentleman over here. He's getting some. So it's really, really a great selection here at Rickert Landscaping and Tree.
17: Yep, thanks for coming out today, Alan. We really enjoy, we've been doing this once a year, get out here in the fall and kind of talk about what we do.
16: Well, speaking of that, I got a text question from a person wanting to know why their Japanese black pine is dying one branch at a time. And I thought, you know, I'll throw that one to Todd, but I would say it's probably got some of that that pine needle blight, or it could be have that nematode problem. I don't know. Which one do you think?
17: I'm thinking the nematode. We don't do very much plant health care ourselves. We have a person that we refer to that. That's all he specializes in is the plant health care aspect of the trees is really a whole thing in itself. A lot of our work is geared more around tree removal, tree trimming, stump grinding, things like that. But we refer, gentleman's name is Chuck Ulrich, Ulrich Tree Care. We refer Chuck for the initial diagnostics visit. If Chuck gets out there and finds out the tree needs to be removed, and it can't be saved, then Chuck will refer it back to us to come out and do an estimate to remove the tree.
16: Pines have really had a rough time of it here in Oklahoma in the last 10, 15 years or more, it seems like we've lost so many Austrian pines. We've lost a lot of Japanese black pine. I had a Japanese black pine. I started from a seed, and it got to be almost 20 feet tall, and then did the exact same thing this particular texture referred to. It started dying branch by branch by branch until the whole thing was gone. Seeing a lot of that go on, and a lot of it can be traced back to beetles that go from tree to tree and carry that pathogen. So that would be good. If you have a tree problem, you can contact Todd Rickard here at their office at 918-272-6111 and ask him to give you a diagnosis. There's a lot of people everywhere that need help with a tree health question. You know what I'm saying?
17: Right. And there's no perfect tree. I mean, a lot of times people say, well, if I cut this tree down or this tree died, what should I plant? You know, every tree, there's an issue. There's a challenge. I think next year we're going to see a lot of dead silver maple trees again with the drought. We had this experience back, like, in, I think it was 2011 or 12, where we had an abundance, 100-degree days with no rain. Well, the silver maples, the root system is very shallow. The absorbing roots that bring up all the water are just underneath the sod. And if you let your grass dry out, then the tree roots dry out. And when the tree roots on a silver maple dry out, they die. They don't recover. And you'll start to see large sections of a silver maple next spring that don't leaf out.
16: Wow.
17: And then over the coming year or so, that tree will just kind of be done. So I predict a lot of dead silver maples next year.
16: A lot of decline will happen. And one of the questions I was going to ask you was, do you see native oaks a lot die out from just a variety of different things could cause a stand of native oaks to kind of go one by one?
17: Yeah, hypoxylin canker is the number one thing we see in pockets with oak trees. Elm trees, we've seen a lot of Dutch elm disease this year pop up in different pockets. So again, there's usually, I think it's best to diversify when you plant trees. Now, obviously, a lot of trees we cut down are native trees that were on the property before somebody built a house, that sort of thing. So you can't choose what you have in your yard if your trees were, if you live in the woods, let's say. But if you're planting trees, don't put all your eggs in one basket. You know, it's best to, in my opinion, have 3, 4, 5 different species of trees, because like the Dutch elm disease affects the elm trees. The hypoxylin canker doesn't just affect oak trees, but that's the number one tree that seems to be most affected by it.
16: Well, you got a lot of tree parts here. We have to say what they are. And these are many different types of trees that you guys have cut up for firewood. Folks are loading up this morning here. Yeah. And if someone is listening has never been here before, give them some information of what they'll find when they come.
17: So you'll pull into our property, and if we're open, come on in the office. We'll help you out. But just outside the office, we have a red lockbox. It's kind of an honor system type thing. We have envelopes that are kind of pre-filled out, just to fill in the blanks of what you picked up. There's plenty of signage that shows what the different prices are for the different species of wood. The racks are marked with tags that identify, is that pecan wood in that rack? Is it oak wood in that rack? Is it our mixed blend, which is a species blend, really, of like hackberry, maple, ash. There'll be some oak. There might be some pecan in our mixed species. Our mix is a little bit cheaper. It's $125 a rick. Our oak is $140 a rick. We sell half rick, so like a half rick of wood is $75 or $80, depending on the species of wood. So just let somebody know what a rick of wood is. It's 4 feet high, 8 feet long, and our pieces of wood that we cut up for our regular wood is 16 inches long. We have a machine that actually, the straighter logs, it actually cuts it with a laser marker to with a big saw blade that cuts it specifically at 16 inches in length. Now, anything shorter than 16 inches will probably, like our cutoffs, will go into our chunks and end product, which has a lot of pieces that are from 6 inches long, maybe to 14 inches long. In that product, it's really good firewood. We sell it in these little IBC totes that are probably 3 feet square by maybe 2 feet high. And I think there's about 40% of a rick inside of a tote. And the chunks and end product is $45 a tub. A lot of people buy that product for campfires, backyard fireplaces, things like that. It's just you can't stack it. It's not as pretty. Our regular wood is A quality, picture perfect pieces, in my opinion. It's the best wood to stack. If somebody's OCD and likes to see the wood in a rack and stack, you definitely want to buy wood out of her racks.
16: I like that. If you want the perfect piece of firewood, come here to Rickard Landscaping and Tree Service. And you guys are located here just south of Owosso at 6409 North Owosso Expressway, which I guess, is this called Owosso Expressway?
17: Some people call it Owosso Expressway. Mailing address for us is North 115th East Avenue. So, yeah. But it's basically we're 100 feet off of 169, standing here watching cars drive by.
16: 169, and you're coming into Owosso from the south, from Tulsa. You'll see Rickert Landscape and Tree right here before you get to 76th Street, and that's where you get off and then come south on that service road on the east side. Well, thank you, Todd.
17: We'll
16: have you back for more information in just a little bit.
17: Perfect.
16: Appreciate it. And Todd Rickert and his crew are here to help you. And call their number, 918-272-6111. Looking at my watch, it's about 16 minutes until 11 o'clock here on The Gardening Show. And we talk about all sorts of season-specific topics here every Saturday. We get into things that you might be considering this time of year. And we spend time talking about stuff that's going to make a difference for your garden, your landscape, or your lawn. So you can text questions in. Today, we don't have a phone that you can call in, but we got one text question. We answered that about the black pine. There's another text question that came in just a little bit ago. See if I can bring it up. For the past couple years, they didn't have trouble finding a pinyon pine, the stuff you buy at the big box stores. Always talking about the firewood, pinyon pine. I'll have to ask Todd when we come back together here at the bottom of the hour, or the top of the hour rather, about pinyon pine, because some folks really like that to put into a chimney or a outdoor fireplace or a different kinds of a little fire that you might have there in your backyard. So we'll ask him about pinyon pine. That'll be good. But while we're waiting for that time to come about, we'll take a couple minutes off here. And when we come back, we're going to spend some time talking about some good spring flowering bulbs. This time of year to be buying them. May not the exact time to plant them, but purchasing them is going strong right now. So spring flowering bulbs when we return. I'm Alan Storjahan. This is 96.5 KRMG, Tulsa's News, Weather, and Traffic.

0: Hey, it's Grant Merrill with Crystal Kelly. Skylar Cooper will be back at the driver's seat on Monday.
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15: Yes, welcome back here at Rickert Landscaping and Tree Service today. And we're just south of 76th Street on Highway 169 on the East Service Road. So if you're coming north, you can take that exit on 76th and come just right around. Take a right. You're on that service road. Come south about a mile, and you'll find it here. And we have one, two, three, four, like five pickups and pickups with trailers here right now, taking advantage of special firewood pricing, as well as, you know, that some of them are asking about the topsoil. You should, too, if you need some topsoil for your front yard or your backyard or raised planters or whatever you have, and they can bring it over to you. So check with them at 918-272-6111. And I've enjoyed being here, and I'll be here another hour. They're open till 2 o'clock today, but after that, you can still come pick up the firewood that you need. They have a honor system lockbox here. You can basically write on the slip of paper, the envelope, what you got, put the money in the envelope, and put it down in their lockbox right outside their office door. And so that goes on a lot through the weekend, Saturdays and Sundays. So that's really cool. Now, this time of year, a lot of us are thinking about planting things in the garden. You might be planting perennials. You could be planting shrubs, trees, all kinds of ground covers. You can even be planting sod. You could sow some cool season grass seed this time of year. But this is the time of year you also should be considering planting spring flowering bulbs. That would include all sorts of narcissus, which include all the different daffodils and jonquils. Then you could plant tulips, hyacinths, snowdrops, then crocus, and a long, long, long list of other types of spring flowering bulbs. They're available. Garden centers and nurseries, different types of plant shops will have them. Grocery stores even have them in special displays. You'll see them in Sam's and Costco. You'll find them on sale in the big box hardware stores. So once you find a particular variety that you like and a price that you like, I think there's a little bit of difference in price, and a lot of that has to do with the quality of the bulb, actually. Many of the bulbs that come in the discount stores are less than A quality. They may not even be B quality. They're so small that they probably are priced low because of that. So I buy bulbs online and on out of the catalogs that are online. And one of them, the Color Blends catalog, I get that every year. They really do talk about how they wait and wait and wait before they harvest their tulips so that they get the absolute biggest and best tulips possible. And it does take a little bit longer for that to occur out in the fields that they grow them in Holland and in Belgium and wherever they grow them in Northern Europe, because the leaves translocate a lot of good minerals, carbohydrates, and enzymes and things to the bulb. The bulb gets bigger and swells up more the longer it's left in the field. But because of the mass market use of this as many times a lost leader, I think, they demand that those bulbs are in their stores like at the end of August. And so they have to be harvested a little bit premature in some of these fields in Holland to get them here at that time. So if you buy through a catalog company, and you're going to pay a little bit more for these higher quality bulbs. They're going to be a bigger flower. They're going to be a taller stem. Many times they're going to rebloom for you the next year a lot better. So that's just a little bit about, you know, your purchasing. Purchasing of bulbs is perfectly fine to be doing it now. If you find a good price on a good, healthy package of bulbs, you can find out if they're healthy just by squeezing them, make sure that they're firm and they don't have any black fuzz on them or anything like that in the bag. Sometimes I'll look inside the bag and see if there's a window in the box or the bag. You can check it out, but make sure that they're firm. Make sure that they don't have any fungus growing in there, that they haven't sprouted in there. If they are brought into a store, they're left in the store room temperature or warmer, then they're going to think it's time to sprout, unfortunately. So these bulbs will do that occasionally. And then you may have to make sure that they get cool conditions for a good 2 months, almost 3 months, to prepare the bulb to bloom in the spring. Here in Oklahoma, we don't have to worry about pre-cooling bulbs because our winters give that bulb that much kind of cooling. But if you plant bulbs in South Oklahoma, Northern Texas, Central Texas, places like that, you'll find that they have to pre-cool them in a refrigerator. The big botanical gardens in Texas, they actually have a a refrigerated tractor trailer truck that they keep all their bulbs in for 2 months before they plant them there, so they'll be sure to bloom in the spring. And without that cooling, they will not bloom very well. So here in Oklahoma, we get it just in the natural temperatures that come along through the wintertime. But in parts, places south, not so much. So it's a lot of things that you can be looking at. Some of the biggest large trumpet daffodils, the one I like the most, would include Dutch Master, Mariki, and King Alfred, if you can find King Alfred. Usually King Alfred and Dutch Master are pretty much interchangeable for that big yellow large trumpet. Then there's a nice big pink one called Pink Parasol. There's one called Mount Hood, which is a wonderful white. You can buy those. And then Gigantic Star is a big old large trumpet, a beautiful yellow trumpet. I find that you can buy a mixed bag with all different kinds of varieties in it, and that is a cheaper purchase for you. So you might be looking at those too. But one of my most favorite trumpet daffodils to plant, it's a little bit smaller, it's called Ice Follies. It's so good. And another one's called Carlton, and I think we have both of those in our little landscape at our house. Comes back every year. Thing about Narcissus is they're not eaten by gophers, they're not eaten by deer. It's toxic, so you don't want to eat one for sure. But they have a lot more longevity in the landscape than a tulip. A tulip is like candy to a deer or a gopher. They just love them, and even squirrels sometimes dig them up and start eating on them. So that's the kind of thing that you want to keep in mind. Tulips are more of an annual flower for us here in Oklahoma. They don't do well when it comes to reblooming. Daffodils, totally different. They naturalize. They come back year after year after year. Really a great addition to your landscape. So remember, here at Rickard Landscaping and Tree Service this morning, it's on the East Service Road, just south of 76th Street as you're coming into town. And I'll be here for another hour, so love to talk to you if you have a gardening question. We're going to go to the news now. Appreciate you listening in. More gardening after the news here on 96.5 KRMG, Tulsa's News, Weather, and Traffic.

0: traffic in Green Country has a personality. Sometimes it's not a friendly one.
1: Here's traffic.
0: From sudden slowdowns on 75 to construction squeezing lanes on I-44, Chase Thompson and John Philbeck keep you one step ahead.
2: Northbound 75, you're going to want to scoot over to the left to get around this activity.
3: It's pretty much spread across all those northbound lanes. It happened there in the center.
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9: Cutting the budget at Tulsa Public Schools. At 11 o'clock, sunny skies and 76 degrees in Tulsa. From the KRMG 24-hour Fox News Center, I'm Bert Williams with team coverage of our top stories. The proposed plan to close 17 Tulsa public schools will be up for a vote on October 19th. School member and congressional candidate John Croissant talked about the need to cut about $12 million from the TPS budget.
10: We've got these opportunities that if we have less buildings, we can give more opportunities to students in each of these buildings so they can all have music, art, PE. We can have more college and career academies.
9: TPS has another meeting Monday at 5:30 at the Central Library downtown. As data center projects grow across Oklahoma, residents still have questions about impacts on their neighborhoods. Barbara Coleman says homeowners shouldn't be saddled with costs tied to new developments.
11: I am concerned that they might find a loophole and say, okay, well, sorry, you're going to have to pay for some of the electric we're using and put a different fee on the PSO bill.
9: PSO says data centers are responsible for costs associated with their own infrastructure. 11 previously sealed state farm insurance documents have been made public following a ruling by an Oklahoma County judge. One document shows the company's ratio of roof replacements to repairs dropped significantly following changes to its claims practices. State Farm disputes those allegations, saying its claims are evaluated individually based on policy coverage and the facts of each loss. The Oklahoma County case is scheduled for trial in December. Who will get barbecue and beer this year?
12: Each year, the governors of Oklahoma and Texas make a friendly wager on the Red River rivalry game, and Kevin Stitt has officially made a bet with Texas Governor Greg Abbott.
13: We will lay down some Oklahoma barbecue against some Texas barbecue.
12: If Texas loses, Stitt gets Wags Railhead Barbecue, and if OU loses, Abbott will receive Oklahoma Steaks and Craft Beer. The game is set for 2:30 Saturday. Kirk McCracken, 96.5 KRMG, Tulsa's News Weather. In traffic.
9: Tulsa's most accurate and dependable forecast, the three big things you need to know, and the gardening show with Alan Storjohan continues next. It's 11:03.
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8: Temperatures gradually cooling down, heading through the evening after a hot afternoon. Sunny tomorrow, 92. Sunny Monday, 92. And hopefully that's part of your three-day holiday weekend, too. Tuesday, breezy, 93, but rain and thunder likely Wednesday and Thursday. Highs in the 80s. From Fox 23M Chief Meteorologist James Edelot for 96.5 KRMG, Tulsa's news, weather, and traffic.
7: 11:06, sunny and 79 degrees.
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7: 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It's 11:06. I'm Bert Williams with 96.5 KRMG, Tulsa's news, weather, and traffic.
9: 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Alan's been Oklahoma's garden answer man for over 25 years. 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
11: Well, hi, everybody. Welcome to the Gardening Show, Hour 3. Thanks a lot for tuning it in. Beautiful morning. Warm temperatures coming in later today, though. Continues. I mean, all that heat we got in September, it's not over. We're going to see some more of it this weekend. So it's just staying with us. Dry conditions prevailing till maybe the middle of the week. So September was really, really hot. August as well. Your plants might be showing it right now. So if you have a plant out there that's struggling away, you can text in your question about it to 918-921-0965. Some folks send pictures of their plants as well. I'm looking at some text messages that just came in, so that's pretty awesome. And today, if you have a question about trees, you need to come here where I am, because the experts are always answering questions about trees here at Rickert Landscaping and Tree Service. I spent some time talking with Jason Trent, and now Todd Rickert has come to chat with us here on the microphone. Thanks for having us out here again, Todd. It's really, really looking good and busy this morning.
12: Yeah, thanks for coming. Yeah, there's people lined up getting firewood, that's for sure. I just helped load a rick of hickory into somebody's trailer.
11: A rick of hickory. Say that three times really fast.
12: A rick of hickory. Yeah.
11: That's really good. Well, you guys are so helpful. We saw a truck with a couple of little guys in the back, and Mom and Dad were tossing wood up to them. So it's very easy to get whatever you're looking for here.
12: Right. And we sell it by the piece. We sell it by the rick. We sell it by the bag. We sell it by the bundle. Oftentimes we're asked, well, how many pieces of wood are in a rick? Alan, do you know how many pieces of wood are in a rick of wood?
11: I would probably guess about 70.
12: 230 to 250, depending on the split size of how large the little triangle of the shape of the split wood. Most of our wood is split wood, very few pieces of limb wood. Generally speaking, we trend to be more efficient keeping wood that's larger than 8 inches in diameter from our tree jobs. So when we get an 8-inch log, it may be split in 3 pieces or 2 pieces or 4 pieces.
11: Do most people come and get a half a rick?
12: I would say half our wood gets sold in quantities larger than a half a rick, and half our wood gets sold in quantities a half rick or smaller.
11: Wow. So people go all out. They want to get the whole rick.
12: Yep. So a half rick of wood, you're going to get about 120 pieces. But we have a special that we sell a lot of 40 pieces for $30, which equates out to 75 cents a stick. When we get in storm mode, when the forecast calls for that first snow of the year or risk of freezing, it doesn't even have to be freezing rain, it's just the risk of a snow. When everybody hits the grocery stores for milk and bread, they all come here to Rickard Tree Service and buy firewood. So we will have a line of cars, you know, and pickups and boats and U-Hauls and you name it, 30 or 40 vehicles deep coming in here to get wood. So we can't sell it by the rick. When we go into storm mode, we have to sell it by the piece. So then we just say, okay, if you want 80 pieces, it's $60. If you want 160 pieces, it's $120 or whatever the math comes out. It's 75 cents a stick. So we have to go into rationing the wood once we get into that mode of storm situation, because we just can't possibly stack up, box up, you know, every unit we sell it in. We don't have the time to get it prepared for the customer to sell, so we don't even have time to bag it. Whatever, we'll try to bag wood, bundle wood well in advance and have a stockpile of maybe 100 of this and 100 of that or whatever. But the ricks of wood, if you want a full rick of our best wood, is always sold prior to November. So it's just keep in mind that when we split oak, and we try to split it in the summertime, spring, summer, and maybe even early fall with 100 degree temperatures and even 80 degree temperatures, the moisture will escape from that wood, but it gets trapped in the wood if it's in a log form. We have a lot of logs that we split that are probably greater than 24 inches in diameter when the tree trunk and main branches are come down. That moisture does not leave the wood. The wood will actually, oak will actually rot from the outside in when because of the moisture being trapped inside of it until we get it split open. So we like to process our wood that's hardest to dry, which is the oak, and why we have that summer air to bake it. But pretty soon we will run out of wood that's prepared of the oak that's seasoned for the summertime to lower the moisture content, because that's really what seasoning is, a lower moisture content. That's what you really want. When we split an oak tree up, there might be, you know, 25% water or moisture content in that wood, but the goal is to get it below like 15% moisture content to make it burn better. So the more you can buy your wood in advance and have it at your house instead of here, the better the quality of the wood is going to be if it's bought in advance. People that are coming in here buying wood, a lot of them typically have wood left over from last year that they'll either burn first, and this is their backup plan. So don't wait until the forecast of, you know, of 10 degrees outside to come buy your wood if you can help it. Now, if you need to get a second rick or a third rick for the year, that's great, restock. But know that our best wood is always sold, you know, July, August, September, October is our best wood. And we start to get into more inventory restrictions as we get into November and December and stuff. You're more likely to buy it right off the wood splitter.
11: Well, I had a guy, I had to move so he could get to the pecan. You got pecan, hickory, oak, apple, cherry, and
12: the
11: then
12: bags.
11: A variety of things. But someone actually texted to see if you had any pinion.
12: I don't. That's one thing. Mesquite, pinion are two things that probably in the coming year or so I'll try to explore markets to bring those in and sell those in bags. You know, even the apple wood, we get asked, do you sell apple wood by the rick? It's not cost effective. The shipping, transportation would be too expensive to bring in ricks of apple wood from Michigan. But I can bring a rick of apple wood in my pickup truck back when I go to visit family, and cut it into smaller pieces and bundle it into $25 bags, and it works out great. But
11: yep.
12: But it just isn't feasible to sell ricks of the specialty wood.
11: Right here at Rickard Landscape and Tree Service, they'll help you with any kind of tree problem issue that you might have, and they'll send someone out to check it all out for you. So if you have a tree that needs to be looked at, you can call them, and the number 918-272-6111. If you need more information about Rickard, you could go to their website. I love their website, and you're getting ready to do an improvement
12: relaunch,
11: to it. Yeah. Fixmytree.com. And tell them how they can find you, Todd, right here in South Owosso.
12: Yep, we're right off 169 at 66th Street North. There's no 66th Street official exit. From time to time, you'll see vehicles get off the highway here without an off-ramp. I'm not admitting or denying that I've never, ever done that.
11: You just drive right down the...
12: Yeah, just come to a complete stop, do it safely. But 76th Street North is the first exit when you come into Owosso, and you just have to get off at 76th Street and backtrack about a mile south, then we're alongside the highway.
11: Fabulous. Well, thank you, Todd. We'll get you back here in a few minutes. So come see him yourself if you're listening in. You haven't been here before. And he said earlier that if you need to get some wood product and some of this firewood, you can come in later today. They close here at 2, but you can still come and get it, use the honor system, their lockbox. We'll talk more about that here at the bottom of the hour. Right now, we're going to throw it back into the studio for a couple minutes of commercials. I'm sorry about that. We're going to answer some questions that have come in and give you more information here on The Gardening Show. So stay with me. Alan Storjohn with you once again here on 96.5 KRMG, Tulsa's News, Weather, and Traffic.

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0: 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A 96.5 KRMG, Tulsa's news, weather, and traffic.
1: Nice looking morning. Hope you're having a great Saturday. My watch says it's 11:19 here on the Gardening Show, and it's been a fun morning here at Rickert Landscaping and Tree Service. Just watching people load up. Several trucks loading right now. We've had as many as five at one time. So if you're looking for any type of firewood, they've got it here. We've seen like three loads of topsoil leave out of here. So they have a great blend of topsoil here that you can purchase if you need to fill in a low-lying area. If you're getting ready to landscape some area and you have a raised bed you want to fill with some good topsoil, come talk to them about that here. You can call it the number 918-272-6111, Rickert Landscaping and Tree Service. And they're going to help you with any tree that you're worried about there on your property. I've watched them trim trees, and they are so good. I mean, I've not seen anybody any better anywhere. And they're very experienced, very careful, and they'll take care of the tree that you have, thin it out, open it up, limb it back, and make sure that it doesn't have any disease.

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1: Get your bird feeding station ready, and I always do that. You can also, this time of year, if you have some flowers that you really, really like, you can save the seeds from those flowers and sow them next year. In some cases, you could sow them this fall, but time is running out to sow some of these seeds before we get into colder weather. Can you believe that just in 2 to 3 weeks, we're actually going to see a freeze here in Tulsa? It won't be too much longer. Generally, we see one around Halloween. So occasionally, we see one like the third week of October. And then if you're really strange year, you might not see one till the 1st of December. I'll never forget that year. We were broadcasting and broadcasting on the gardening show. It still had not froze yet. We were into December. It was crazy. Some plants really were hurt that year because they were not gradually conditioned to colder conditions until whammo, we got a extreme cold snap. Temperatures dropped way down below freezing, down into the 20s. And we had plants, hydrangeas, and all kinds of other spring flowering shrubs. They hadn't really gone dormant that much. They still had leaves on them in December. So we don't want to see that too much, but we like it whenever we get cold nights and cooler days. It's a gradual process. Plants start, leaves turn, fall off, and then we get the more low temperature cold snaps that come along later on. But boy, that year was really something. But here we are. Looks like it could happen anytime. I've been telling friends it's going to go from summer to winter. I don't know if we'll have much fall this year, but we'll keep our fingers crossed that it doesn't. I did see a report that maybe we're getting close to freezing next weekend. I don't know if that's true or not either, but that's one of the favorite topics of gardeners is the weather. So you have to keep your eyes to the sky and your ears to the weather forecasting experts and see what happens. We'll see what happens. We'll always report it here on KRMG for sure. But back to saving seed from flowers. If you have a zinnia, a marigold, some other kind of flowering plant, maybe you have a hibiscus, you want to save the seed off of that. If you want to save seed off of your favorite daylily or some other plant that you've been watching, you can do that. Just make sure that the seed pod is going brown. It gets to a yellow stage after it sets. The seeds inside of the seed pod are matured out. Then it'll go yellow. Then it'll go kind of brownish. You can cut those off and bring them inside. Let them dry thoroughly until they crack open. And then shake the seeds out into some kind of a paper plate or something. Let them dry a couple weeks more on a countertop somewhere, and then they can be placed in a Ziploc baggie or a glass jar or something like that in your refrigerator, and always just write on that Ziploc baggie or the glass jar what it is and when you actually got the seed, what year, what month, and they only need to stay, in a cool environment like that for about 2 to 3 months. In most cases, they will germinate just fine that in February or March inside in containers. You want to hold off to sowing them outside in your garden directly. You probably will have to wait till after our frost-free date in mid-April. So they'll make it all the way through there. If it is an annual flower like a marigold or a zinnia, you don't want to sow it in the fall. But if it comes from a perennial like a purple coneflower or a black-eyed Susan or a liatris or some other like a clumping perennial like a Shasta daisy, you could probably try sowing it in the fall, and it'll germinate in the ground right now and grow through the wintertime and then come back up strong in the spring. So some perennials can be sown in the fall. A lot of wildflowers can be sown in the fall. We talked about that last hour. Sowing wildflowers in the fall is a great idea. And all these flowers, they go through the winter. They get that cold treatment that is very necessary for them to go into bloom the next year. And it just is a much better deal for a lot of perennials. But annuals, maybe not. You don't want to sow those in the fall. They'll probably freeze out when we get into the cold part of the year. 25 minutes after the top of the hour right now. And I'm checking to see some of our text messages that have come in to our text groove, which we get a lot of those. And the number, if you'd like to send a quick text or a picture of a plant to get identified or something, is 918-921-0965.

That's a good one to send it to. And I'm getting a lot of thank you notes right now for my answers to these. I do answer them during the break. So if you send in a text, I'll try to send you back an answer of whatever it is that you sent in. And I'm getting a lot of texts that say, thank you. Well, that's really good. So I appreciate you doing that as well. There's another thing that I would like to just suggest. Here it's going to be 90 degrees today, but I'm going to say you might have a strategy for protecting your plants from frost or freeze, because if we do see temperatures down in the low 30s this next weekend, then you probably have some tropical plants that are sitting on your deck or patio. You may have some plants out there like, you know, like Swedish ivy or ferns, different types of, some people put some, the airplane plant out there. They might have a couple caladiums or crotons or stuff like that. All those plants are not going to like temperatures below 40. So if you hear the report that temperature's going to get under 40 at night, prior to that, you really want to be bringing them in. You might end up taking them back outside for another couple weeks after that, because we do see these cold fronts come in and then it warms back up again. But you just need to be prepared to bring the plants in and know where you're going to set them. We have big sheets of plastic we put down, and we put the plants on those, and then we just take them right back again after the event's over with. But that's something to be considering. Have a little strategy before we get into these cold snaps. It looks like something might happen again next weekend. We'll see how it goes. We'll be reporting on it for sure on the Gardening Show next Saturday. Well, we got a break for the bottom of the hour news. Thanks a lot for staying with me. This is 96.5 KRMG, Tulsa's news, weather, and traffic. Be right back.

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4: ACE is still causing problems. At 11:30, we have sunny skies, 82 degrees in Tulsa. From the KRMG 24-hour Fox News Center, I'm Bert Williams with team coverage of our top stories. Isaias pushing inland through Alabama after pummeling Florida. Governor Ron DeSantis urging residents to stay home. Fox's Jonathan Sear.
5: It's actually clearing up, the sun popping in and out, allowing people to inspect the damage. As the governor pointed out, a lot of the injuries occur not during the storm, but after the storm, when conditions improve and people assume it's safe to go out. And so the governor urging people to keep their guard up, even though conditions are improving.
4: Over a million customers are still without power. Tulsa will vote on whether to nearly double the city's hotel guest tax.
6: The proposal on the November 3rd ballot would increase the tax from 5% to 9.9%, with additional revenue supporting facilities including the BOK Center, Tulsa Performing Arts Center, and Arvest Convention Center. BOK Center General Manager Keller Taylor says the BOK Center and Convention Center generated nearly $150 million in direct economic impact during the last fiscal year. Denver Fox, 96.5 KRMG, Tulsa's news, weather, and traffic.
4: An 8-year-old girl is fighting for her life after a house fire this week. Myra was inside the home when the fire started. Tulsa firefighters found her unresponsive but were able to get her pulse back. She was taken to a specialized hospital in Galveston. Her mother, Alexis, is holding on to hope.
7: My baby, I just want you to know that if you can hear mommy's voice, I love you so much and I'm trying so hard to get there. And I promise you by the time you wake up, I will be there.
4: Both Myra and her grandmother are still in the hospital. A Jinx man gets to thank a school nurse who helped save his life after a bad fall.
8: Dennis Adams says he was leaving a football game at Allen Trimble Stadium when he fainted, hit his head on a curb, and cut an artery, which caused him to bleed severely. Luckily, witnesses say Chelsea Franklin, a school nurse at Jinx West Elementary, rushed over and put pressure on the wound until paramedics got there, likely saving his life. Thursday morning, Dennis was at Jinx West when the school surprised Chelsea with an Excellence in Safety Award, and he got to thank her for the first time in person. Steve Knoll, 96.5 KRMG, Tulsa's news, weather, and traffic.
4: Darth Vader's lightsaber is up for auction.
9: I am your father.
10: The lightsaber that Darth Vader used to sever Luke Skywalker's hand is up for auction. Vader's lightsaber from the Cloud City Duel goes up for sale November 12th at Heritage Auctions Ultimate Star Wars Auction. It's expected to grab at least $1 million. The saber was also used in Return of the Jedi, and it's one of more than two dozen lightsaber props on the block. Michelle Polino, Fox News.
4: Tulsa's most accurate and dependable forecast, the three big things you need to know. And the Gardening Show with Alan Storjahan continues next. It's 11:33.
0: In Tulsa, weather, sometimes it explodes. Warm sunshine, gusty winds, and then severe storms race across green country. When severe weather warnings are issued, you'll hear the KRMG Storm Center tones.
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4: .5 KRMG has Tulsa's most accurate and dependable 5-day forecast.
18: Temperatures gradually cooling down, heading through the evening after a hot afternoon. Sunny tomorrow, 92. Sunny Monday, 92. And hopefully that's part of your 3-day holiday weekend, too. Tuesday, breezy, 93. But rain and thunder likely Wednesday and Thursday. Highs in the 80s. From Fox 23M, Chief Meteorologist James Edelott for 96.5 KRMG, Tulsa's news, weather, and traffic.
4: 11:37, sunny and 82 degrees.
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4: Today is the 25th anniversary of the creation of the FBI's list of most wanted terrorists. It's 11:37. I'm Bert Williams on 96.5 KRMG, Tulsa's news, weather, and traffic.
12: If you are seeing troubled spots in your lawn, landscape, or garden, call 918-921-0965. 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
20: Well, it's been a pretty spectacular morning. Hope you're having a great day, and thanks for listening to the Gardening Show here on KRMG. It's a blessing to be able to do this every Saturday, and I really enjoy it, and thanks to all the people who listen in. And wherever I am, people drop in and say hi and thank me for the show. And we got several people that thanked us via text, so that's also awesome. So whatever you're doing and wherever you are, thanks for listening in. You can email me if you have a gardening question. I'll answer those back during the week. It's just simply algardens@cox.net. That's my email address. Don't tell anybody. Just go ahead and send your question that way. I do send folks copies of all my tip sheets, whether it's a tip sheet on hydrangeas or roses or crepe myrtles or doing all kinds of gardening related things. If you need a list of good garden catalogs, I send that out too, and I do a lot of a list of best plants for different kinds of situations that you might want. So you can always send your request in, ask a question, algardens@cox.net. Right now you can text a question in to 918-921-0965. That's the number we've been looking at throughout the morning. We've gotten lots of texts today, so that's cool. And some folks have sent pictures of plants they want to know what to do about. So that's great. We're here at Rickert Landscaping and Tree Service. This morning's been so fun watching people come in and select some of the different kinds of woods that they have for firewood, for fireplaces, and for fire pits and things like that. And Todd Rickert has come back again to tell us about all these products that he carries here at Rickert Landscape and Tree. And some of your services, we've seen two of your big trucks come back in this morning. I guess they're loaded up with some of the things they've had to fill up with, taking a tree down or ruining a tree, someone's property, right?
11: Yeah, we actually have a crew working on Saturday. Most of our jobs are done Monday to Friday. Sometimes clients want us to work on a Saturday. Sometimes there's an additional fee to send our guys out to cut their tree down or trim their trees on a Saturday. Sometimes we have to do it on a Saturday to make up for rain days. We haven't had very many rain days the last few months, so it really hasn't been the case. But we do have, I think, about six employees working today, and then Jason and myself and Tim that do all the estimates. One of us is, Jason's actually in Claremore doing a quote right now for a large project in Claremore to trim some trees. And Alan, you and I were just looking at some of the wood. Is actually, I need to, when I get off this break, I've got to go restock some of our racks and ricks of different species of wood are flying out the door here. So I've got to move, looks like two mix and one pecan, and then there's another rack. I have these custom, for people that have never been here, I had these custom racks built that we can move with a forklift or a skid steer that we carry the wood, and it has a back on it so it doesn't fall out while you're carrying it. And then we move the racks out front where people can come in and purchase the wood that's inside the racks. Primarily, we sell them as half racks. The top half is one for one person, and the bottom half could be for the next person. After hours, they're kind of free game to take all the wood in and buy a whole rack. But generally speaking, if somebody comes to buy a whole rack of wood, we sell it from inside of our fenced area instead of outside our fenced area. When people buy a half a rack of wood, I was telling Alan, you know, most of the time people follow the line on the rack and take the top 2 feet or leave the bottom 2 feet.
20: Yeah, I see that.
11: But in the case that somebody came in recently, they left, they only took like the top 18 inches out of the rack. So now there's too much wood for the next person.
20: Must have been a smaller vehicle.
11: He was the same person, I think, that was buying bags of wood too. So,
20: okay.
11: So I don't know for sure what happened with that transaction, but he left us too much wood. So now we're going to go fill that rack. It's about 3/4 full, back up, make it 100% full.
20: Okay.
11: So we can sell two more half racks between now and 2 o'clock, or a full rack if somebody comes in after hours. Like I said, the racks are all labeled. They have a green tag and says mix on them if they're the mixed wood. They have a blue tag and says pecan if it's a pecan wood. It's a red tag if it's oak. So we kind of have a color theme for the different species of wood. It's kind of like a little firewood boutique here, I tell people.
20: Absolutely.
11: You want to come in and pick out, you know, what kind of shape, you know, what kind of variety, species of wood you want. Some of our wood is more seasoned than other varieties. You know, one good way to tell how seasoned the wood is, look at the ends of it. Is it kind of bleached, the wood from the sun? Are the ends cracked where the moisture's kind of, where the piece of wood is kind of shrunk? I tell people when we stack up a rack of wood, if it's stacked up green, it can shrink about 10%. So a rack that might be 48 inches high full might shrink down to like 42 inches if the wood was very green, a fresh cut tree, let's say.
20: First stacked it.
11: Right. A lot of our trees, when we cut them up, sit here for several months before we actually process the wood. So we always try to have some more seasoned wood mixed in with the fresher wood when we're splitting.
20: Well, they're working on a $45 tub over there, and that is a lot of wood for $45.
11: It is. And that truck, I bet they can only fit about two of those $45 tubs, and it would fill it. And now, nowadays, pickup trucks' boxes are smaller. They're like 6 feet long or 6.5 feet long. When I was a kid growing up, most pickups were eight feet long. Yeah, but they could fit in, two or three, a couple of ricks of wood in an 8 foot box probably. But nowadays, our full size pickup truck can handle size wise is about one rick of wood, a 6.5 foot box thrown in. A car, it's amazing how many people come by firewood in a car, and I see it over and over again. They can put a half a rick, they fold the seats down.
20: Wow.
11: You can haul a half a rick of wood in a car pretty easy.
20: That's cool. Well, tell folks how they can get in contact with you.
11: 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I have two certified arborists, myself and Jason Trent. A big thing in our industry, people ask for an arborist. I see it all the time on Facebook. I want a quote from an arborist. You need to be more specific, a certified arborist. Anybody, there's probably 30 people or 50 people on any given Facebook post that claim to be arborists. They're not. They're self-proclaimed arborists. They're not certified arborists. They're not trained and certified by the International Society of Arboriculture. So you need to be very careful when you're picking out a tree person. Somebody that doesn't know what they're doing with your trees can destroy them when they're trimming them.
20: They really can, and you guys definitely know what you're doing. I've watched you, and it's amazing to watch you guys prune trees and to remove them, actually, too. So thank you very much, Todd. Come out here and see all they have here, just located south of 76th Street in South Owosso, about a mile on the East Service Road. It's 6409. They call it the North Owosso Expressway, but you got another avenue. What's the avenue?
11: It's North 115th East Avenue is what the mail lady calls it.
20: There it is, folks. You can call them 918-272-6111, and you'll find everything you need right here from the friendly folks at Rickert Landscaping and Tree Service. Thank you so much for having us out here, Todd. It's been awesome. And we're going to go back to our phone lines here in just a second, text lines, and we will do that after a couple commercials here. So stay with me. I'm Ellen Storjohn. Thanks a lot for listening in the Gardening Show today here on 96.5 KRMG, Tulsa's News, Weather, and Traffic.

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0: News that matters, accurate weather forecasts, and traffic that helps avoid delays. 96.5 KRMG, Tulsa's news, weather, and traffic.
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1: Hi, everybody. Welcome back in here. My goodness, the morning has gone by so quickly. 10 minutes until 12 o'clock here on the Gardening Show. And we've been talking about lots of things today regarding your landscape, your fall garden, and everything else. And one thing that I've noticed this time of year, a lot of people don't realize that there's a lot of fruits that ripen about now, the pawpaw being one of them. And that is a delicious, delicious fruit. It doesn't get to be a very big tree. And it grows here in eastern Oklahoma really, really well. It needs a little bit of protection. It needs some afternoon shade. But the pawpaw is the shape of a kidney. It looks like a kidney. And it's green most of the time. And then it starts to get a little bit yellow. And then it'll ripen up. It can ripen, you know, inside your house on the windowsill after it starts to get a little yellow there on the shrub. But it is like a custard. It's like a very nice, it's got a combination melon, like cantaloupe, custardy flavor. Very, very, very delicious fruit. It ripens in the fall. Jujube, another one, the false date. It ripens in the fall, and it's very tasty as well. So it's called jujube, J-U-J-U-B-E. And that's a small tree you can grow for a neat little flavorful fruit. And no question, all the figs also fall in there. If you lived in a kind of a southern state, the figs would be coming on, and you have no problem getting lots and lots of figs. Here in Oklahoma, if we get an early freeze, then it pretty much stops the development of the fruit very much. And also, if your fig is frozen back really bad from the winter, it takes it a while for it to come back off the root system or the lower parts of the stems, and it takes forever for it to bear fruit, and then you don't see as much of it before our first freeze. It's kind of a long-term fruiting shrub, but boy, we got a lot of delicious figs on ours this summer. It was a good summer for figs on ours, so maybe if you plant some figs, and I bought one at Sanders Nursery last weekend, was on sale, a Celeste. I got a Celeste fig, so we got three now. I've got Black Mission and Brown Turkey and Celeste are our three figs that we'll have at our place, so we'll have lots and lots of figs going on into the latter part of the summer and early fall. Really great to have those in your landscape. And I was going to recommend, you know, if you're going to be planting something for fall color next year, you really need to look at planting more garden mums in your flower border. Zinnias of all kinds, the profusion zinnias, the ones that are really low growers, they're extremely beautiful and they're really nice for the front of the flower bed. But you can also buy some of those large plant zinnias, the ones that come back year after year from the seeds that you collect. Marigolds are good for fall, asters for sure, goldenrod, there's some really great goldenrod varieties out there. Salvias, that skyscraper salvia that we got from Sanders early this last spring, still blooming, bloomed entire summer, heat and everything. We had plants wilted out, it was not, and it is a great, great plant for hummingbirds. Hummingbirds came back time after time to that salvia. But then there's some sages like the Mexican sage. It's in full bloom right now. Celosia, coxcomb, all the kales and ornamental cabbages and ornamental grasses. And there's a little plant called a cestrum. That thing is great. It does a lot of attracting of your monarch butterflies as well as different other pollinators. So cestrum is really cool. And here's a plant that you may never have heard of. It's called the Seven Suns Flowering Shrub. Heptacodium, an awesome late season bloomer. And the blooms kind of fade. It comes out kind of a whitish bloom. And then the bracts that develop after the bloom fades are red. So you get a kind of a two-phase coloration of this shrub. It's about the same size as a crepe myrtle. It's called Heptacodium Seven Suns Flowering Shrub. Very nice for fall blooms. And that, along with some other plants like all your different abelias, they bloom in the fall. You've got your Eleagnus blooms in the fall. And we've got people just needing the wood all around me here. Just got someone picked up some apple, some cherry, some... hickory and pecan all around me here. So they're coming in and getting bags of that for their fire pit, looks like. But here it's the wonderful folks at Rickert Landscaping and Tree Service. They are loading up on all kinds of cut firewood, and there's $45 tubs. When I came, there was like 8 tubs filled. Now there's only 2 left. And then they've really gone through some of these ricks here, but they got a lot more that they're going to be putting out. So if you need some firewood today, come on over here to Rickert Landscaping and Tree Service, 6409 North Owosso Expressway. That just means it's about a mile south of 76th Street on the east service road of 169. 169, if you're going north, get off on 76th Street, do a right turn, you're on the service road, come straight south, you'll be at Rickert Landscaping and Tree Service. If you need any kind of help with your trees, whether you need one removed, pruned, or just analyzed, assessed, or what needs to be done, you can call them at 918-272-6111. And they've got so much information on their website. It's a great website, fixmytree.com. That's a great website to go to for all sorts of tree information, and they'll give you the contact information there as well here at Rickert Landscaping and Tree Service. So every Saturday, we just stay with what's going on with all the seasonal gardening tips and advice, and invite you to send me questions through the week if you need to at algardens@cox.net. That's my email address. So you can do that throughout the week. And coming up, you know, next weekend, I think we're going to be at Sanders Nursery, and that'll be a whole lot of fun. But I suggest if you're looking for any kind of seasonal color that you head on down there today. I got one of those things on Facebook where it says, this is where you were 4 years ago. And I saw the pictures of Sanders Nursery. We were down there 4 years ago. Unbelievable. Such a beautiful picture of that place I posted on my Facebook page back then. So, I bet it's so cool and gorgeous down there today. So great day to visit them, and also a great day to just enjoy this beautiful weather. You never know what can happen here in Oklahoma. It could change at the drop of a hat, and it probably will here sometime in midweek. But between now and then, it's going to stay pretty warm. So I guess we can enjoy it, or we could regret it, whatever you want to do. But it's definitely, it's seasonally warm in my mind. So your plants are going to need to be watered, folks. Give them a good drink before you get too far into today, and keep it right here. The news is next. Appreciate you listening into the Gardening Show. I'm Alan Storjahan. 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
0: 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And Tulsa traffic, well, you know. 96.5 KRMG, Tulsa's news, weather, and traffic.
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5: Dealing with diesel prices. At 12 noon, we have sunny skies and 83 degrees in Tulsa. From the KRMG 24-hour Fox News Center, I'm Bert Williams with team coverage of our top stories. President Trump makes a deal to bring down diesel prices.
6: Following a phone call with Vladimir Putin, President Trump says Russia will make hundreds of thousands of tons of diesel available to the U.S. and global markets.
7: Yeah, this is diesel, which is what we need.
6: The Treasury Department issued a license for the importation of Russian diesel, a stark reversal of years-long U.S. policy that sanctioned Russian energy, a main source of revenue for the country's military. At the White House, Jared Halpern, Fox News.
5: Temperatures in the low 90s for the weekend.
8: The hot temps will continue if you're heading out to the state fair over the weekend. It'll be dry with highs in the afternoon in the low 90s. Now, as you roll into next week, changes come our way. The first showers appear Tuesday night. Rain and thunder more likely Wednesday, Thursday, and Friday, and probably into the weekend, too, with cooler temps as well.
5: Fox 23 and KRMG Chief Meteorologist James Adelot. The Oklahoma Supreme Court has denied former State Superintendent Ryan Walters' motion to dismiss a defamation lawsuit filed by former Bixby Superintendent Rob Miller. Miller filed the lawsuit in 2024 after Walters called Miller a liar and an embarrassment while responding to a question about a possible delay in Title I funding estimates. Walters could be held personally liable in the lawsuit, meaning he could be personally responsible for the damages. Folks in Slick in Creek County facing a boil order. Fox 23 and KRMG's Ron Terrell.
9: Now the town says the boil order will probably last until Monday. Officials say the bacteria was verified last Saturday and could make people sick. People should bring water to a full boil for at least 1 minute before drinking it or use bottled water. That includes water used for cooking, making baby formula, brushing teeth, and making ice. The town says it's working with the State Department of Environmental Quality to correct the problem.
5: Reese's makes a change to its Halloween packaging.
10: Reese's peanut butter pumpkins now have a new disclaimer on the label, following a lawsuit that claims the images on the packaging did not match the chocolate candy inside. The new words say, carving not on actual product, next to the image of the pumpkin-shaped Reese's with a jack-o'-lantern face in the chocolate. Hershey won the argument, saying in court filings that its packaging described the pictured carvings as a decorating suggestion, meaning you could carve the plain chocolate yourself. Monica DeLuca, Fox News.
5: 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And complete home comfort with ProThermal heating and cooling is next. It's 1203.
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17: Roto-Rooter presents The Raving. Once upon a midnight dreary, while I pondered weak and weary over many a quaint and curious volume of forgotten lore, while I nodded in the hushing, suddenly there came a rushing as of someone slowly flushing water across my chamber floor. Only this and nothing more. Eagerly I wished the morrow, vainly I had sought to borrow plungers to relieve my sorrow, mops to dry the soggy floor. I slowed it down and nothing more. Ankle deep in water standing long, I stood there wheezing, panting, weeping, cursing curses that no mortal ever cursed before. As the mess was slow subsiding, my thoughts were strong to go a-riding, to dry my troubled clothes, perhaps to find a liquor store. I jumped astride my motor scooter, a big black bird screamed, Roto-Rooter!
18: And away go troubles down the drain.
19: Roto-Rooter.
17: Ah, yes, Roto-Rooter, why didn't I think of that before? There more comfort, never more. Thank you.
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8: Temperatures gradually cooling down, heading through the evening after a hot afternoon. Sunny tomorrow, 92. Sunny Monday, 92. And hopefully that's part of your three-day holiday weekend, too. Tuesday, breezy, 93, but rain and thunder likely Wednesday and Thursday. Highs in the 80s. From Fox 23, I'm Chief Meteorologist James Edelott for 96.5 KRMG Tulsa's news, weather, and traffic.
5: 1205, sunny and 83 degrees.
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5: President Trump appointing Katie Zechariah as the new White House press secretary.
18: Two.
5: Isaias has been downgraded to a post-tropical cyclone.
18: One.
5: NFL world remembering Mike Ditka, who died yesterday at 86 years old. It's 1206. I'm Bert Williams on 96.5 KRMG, Tulsa's news, weather, and traffic.
19: Tim Merchants with you here in the KRMG Traffic Center. We do have a red alert traffic, 169 southbound at 41st Street. Injury crash, 169 southbound just a few minutes ago. It's at 41st Street heading southbound on 169. So look for that slowdown. It'll keep you moving along slowly for just a little bit. And we'll keep an eye on that for you in the KRMG Traffic Center. 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
21: 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We've got Paul Berry in the studio today.
22: Yes, sir. What's up, man? How you doing?
21: I'm doing well. How you doing, Paul?
22: Good. Just enjoying the cooler weather now. You know, we're at 70 degrees instead of 170 degrees. It's that transfer of seasons is nice. Yes. I like going into whole new seasons. So it's like starting all over again, so it's pretty cool.
21: I woke up cold this morning. That's how I knew. I was like, oh.
22: Did you turn your heat on yet?
21: I have not turned the heat on yet, but I did leave the AC on overnight, and that was a mistake. So.
22: Yeah, we've had people call us for no heat calls already. It's crazy.
21: Oh, man. I mean,
22: usually, like, the older clientele, you know, some of them.
21: Well, we've been talking about getting your furnace safety check scheduled, because now is the time that people are turning them on and are noticing it's not coming on.
22: That's right. It's true. It's very true. Like, they have... I was with one lady the other day. She had just bought a house, so this was kind of a little bit different situation. It was technically a no heat call, but she had just bought the home and went to fire it up, had an inspection done and everything, and didn't work. But the thing was from like 1960 something. It was old.
21: I'm really interested if we're going to do
22: the old one,
21: the thing we did last year, where we can see if we can find the oldest heater.
22: We are. I'll make that. We'll make that. But we can. I guess that's a little what a little preview there. We're definitely going to do it.
1: We'll announce it officially coming up, but
22: yes.
1: Do stay tuned for that.
22: That was a fun one because we had a lot of entries on that. The one that we ended up replacing, I think we announced it last, obviously, I know we announced it on here, but it was a John Zink. John Zink was produced here in Tulsa way back in the day, and it was an oldie.
1: Was it like a 1950s, 60s
22: heater? It was 1950-something. I remember that. It was – she ended up doing her AC, too, but the – of course, the furnace was.
1: And I mean, it was still running when you guys found it.
22: Yeah, it was still running, still heating the house. It was a beautiful home, nice lady, beautiful home. Just had her husband worked, but he had passed away. He had worked at John Zink as an inspector, and so anyway, that's how they end up with those. But it's quite interesting.
1: I'm looking forward to running it back this year. You can hear a third voice. Kind of, and you can hear some jingle jangling around, but that's not you specifically. Lynn Hernandez,
2: hey,
1: is here from 103.3 The Eagle, Tulsa Rocks Weekend.
2: Yeah,
1: Lynn Hernandez.
2: Yeah,
1: how you doing?
2: How's it going? Are the phone lines lit up yet?
1: I mean,
2: Lynn's on. What?
1: I got
2: to request a Skynyrd song
1: any second now. The whole board's just going to be fluttering with lights.
22: That's right.
1: Lynn, you are here because you have experience with Pro Thermal.
2: Yeah, customer of Pro Thermal. Paul and I actually know each other from a long time ago. Mm-hmm. Many years ago, Paul had moved into the neighborhood that I was already living in down in South Tulsa. And I was out in the yard doing work, I think, and Paul was just cold calling around the neighborhood. Yeah, and
22: just getting started.
2: Yeah, and just walked up and said, "Hey, sir, can I ask you a question?" And we just started chatting and... Mm-hmm. And you were new to the neighborhood, so I was welcoming Paul to the neighborhood. And as it turned out, I had been worried about my HVAC system at that time in my house over there off of 71st and Memorial. And, I mean, you meet Paul once, and you're friends with him.
22: Yeah,
2: and
22: that's what they say.
2: I want everyone listening to know that because they hear you on the radio. They hear your commercials, of which I'm an endorser or endorsement, however I want to say that.
1: But I like endorser.
2: I'm an endorser of Paul because radio DJs get endorsements and occur occasionally. And I wanted to make sure my boss knew, look, I love endorsements. Of course we get paid for them, but I want to endorse somebody that I really do believe in. You know, I'm at the stage in my career where I don't want to just endorse anybody. I really do, want to talk about somebody that I believe in. I know the product itself because I use it. And so, that's how Paul and I first started, is when he came wandering into my yard. That fateful morning. Isn't that funny how things circle back around?
22: Yeah.
2: I was at a whole different radio station then, and now and Paul was in a whole different neighborhood then, and now come full circle. But that says something about Paul and about Pro Thermal, and it's that I worked with him in the past many years ago, by the way, and so. When I got my new house in East Tulsa now, I needed an HVAC system. I saw my neighbors across the street had that nice, big, cool, new thing. And I'm like, man, I need one of those. I really do. And so I contacted Paul. Come to find out he was an advertiser on my new radio station. I was like, that's when I went to my boss. I'm like, man, I got to tell you, please, is there any way I can talk – about Paul's system and customer service.
22: Yeah.
2: So thank you.
22: Man,
2: it's funny how things come full circle, right?
22: That's a heck of a shout out, man. I really appreciate that a lot.
2: Well, that's why I'm here.
22: No, I appreciate that.
2: And we'll talk about some of the details and stuff, but absolutely. I'm telling you, for the listeners right now that just went through that brutal summer and they're like, this HVAC system I have I need to just buckle down and do it. Yes, you do.
22: Right.
2: Especially, I heard Burt Williams talking about earlier today about how energy prices are going up.
22: Right.
2: 100%. Yes, they are. And so now's the time to give Paul a call. Is that in your commercial?
22: That should be.
2: That should be.
22: That's pretty good. Give Paul a call.
1: Give Paul a call.
22: All these years.
2: I'm a professional.
22: That's right.
2: Paul. So they just roll off. They just roll off.
3: That's why they keep me around.
22: That's an awesome idea. I like that. Call Paul.
2: So, but honestly, or just go to the website or Facebook or whatever and see all the different amenities and specials that you have going on.
22: Yeah, absolutely. That's, appreciate that, man. That's, it's been a long time ago. I remember, I mean, that's how I got the business going, really, is I didn't really have any, I had some money that I paid up on my mortgage payment and all that type of stuff. So the vast majority of my new business that I got back then when I first started was just cold calling around the neighborhood. And I still got quite a few people just in that neighborhood there. And I drive by every once in a while just to see. It's like, that's where it all kind of started there.
2: So I do too.
22: Quite interesting. Yeah. Well, the guy that actually purchased your house, he used us for, to end up, doing a lot of work there. I think did some duck work and some other stuff for him.
2: Okay, but let me take off of that. That's a great point because I remember our discussion back then, and I was moving. Uh-huh. I had already planned on moving, and I didn't know a lot about such big systems. It was a big house, and so Paul was very informative, and. And I mean, he's here to run a business, mm-hmm. and you got to sell product to run a business. I understand all that. But when you talk to Paul and his crew, we're going to talk about some of his crew here in a minute, but you can just tell that they're there to help you get the system that you need and at a price that you can afford. And at that time, I was moving, and I told Paul that, and he was like, well, if you get the warranty, we can get that warranty transferred over.
22: Right.
2: And I didn't know any of that.
22: Right.
2: So it can actually be a selling point. And then I told my realtor that. And she said, yes, if you're planning on doing that, that is a great selling point for me to tell potential buyers, look, this guy's got a new warranty on his HVAC system, and it will transfer over. I mean, I don't even know the details. Paul, you can maybe talk to that.
22: Yeah, so like that house there you know, that system was quite old. The original house over on 71st Memorial.
2: And it was a big house. It was a big five bedroom house.
22: Yeah. It was nice. And so it definitely needed to be, you know, replaced. That's one thing that we do, and I've kind of passed that down to our technicians now is, you know, did I felt like it needed to be replaced? Yeah, because it's really old. But in your situation, that's just not where you didn't want to do that. And that's totally fine. And that's where we teach our technicians is like, hey, if it's, you know, we need to give the options to homeowners, and it comes down to their choice. Like they either want to do it or don't want to do it. It's totally fine. It's our job just to serve. And in this case, you know, I think it was a couple hundred dollars in repairs that you did. And well, then now years later, here we are, and you know, you replaced a full system with us. So it just kind of goes, like you were saying, goes full circle. And that's you know, when I started my company originally, and now David and I partnered to form Pro Thermal. 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
7: Roto-Rooter presents The Raving. Once upon a midnight dreary, while I pondered weak and weary over many a quaint and curious volume of forgotten lore, while I nodded in the hushing, suddenly there came a rushing as of someone slowly flushing water across my chamber floor. Only this and nothing more. Eagerly I wished the morrow, vainly I had sought to borrow plungers to relieve my sorrow, mops to dry the soggy floor. I slowed it down and nothing more. Ankle deep in water standing long, I stood there wheezing, panting, weeping, cursing curses that no mortal ever cursed before. As the mess was slow subsiding, my thoughts were strong to go a-riding, to dry my troubled clothes, perhaps to find a liquor store. I jumped astride my motor scooter, a big black bird screamed, "Roto-Rooter!"
18: And away go troubles down the drain.
7: Ah, yes, Roto-Rooter, why didn't I think of that before? Them or comfort, nevermore.

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1: Yeah, I'm assuming he's doing family stuff.
2: Yeah, so he's got that going on, and him and his wife, Monica, they're about to buy a house or a piece of property and everything, so...
1: Fascinating.
2: Yeah, going to get to build a house. Been one of his things he's been trying to do for a while. So, but yeah, they're busy doing that stuff.
1: All right,
2: excited for him too, man. Like that's great.
1: Big stuff.
2: It's like 20 acres or something. It's beautiful.
1: How about that?
2: I know.
1: I hope I get an invite or something.
2: Yeah, you know. The house. That's what I already told him. I already talked to him about that. He needs to have once he gets his house built, it's going to have
1: house
2: a big
1: party.
2: House party. Exactly.
1: That's right. Get Lynn Hernandez.
2: Lynn's going to come out. Yeah.
3: Sounds fun until you got to mow it all.
2: Yeah.
3: In July.
2: That's true.
1: Yeah, I didn't really consider that. Living in an apartment so long, it's things you just don't think about.
2: Yeah. That's a lot of yard.
3: It is a lot of yard.
1: Well, anyway, we are talking to Lynn about his history with the Pro Thermal Squad.
3: Well, I appreciate it. Appreciate both you guys giving me some airtime. You know, I've known Paul for a long time, and I have a system that I recently purchased from Pro Thermal, and I just wanted a little bit of airtime to talk about how great the experience was.
2: That's awesome.
1: And I didn't prod him to do this. This is all on Lynn.
3: Yeah.
2: And I didn't think I told you until we were walking down the hall.
1: 5 minutes before the show started.
2: I forgot to text him and tell him, sorry about that.
3: Well, listening to the show on Saturday, I'm nodding my head to everything you say, going, that's true. That's true, because I've now been through it. I mean, like we were talking about before, the reason I met you is because I had a system that was repaired. Right. And then, and so that's my first dealing with Pro Thermal. But then I bought a house, and the system that I moved into needed replaced. Mm-hmm. So I called you.
2: Yep.
3: I called you, and I called one person, and that should say, because I'm a miser. I'm always looking for the cheapest, right? Yeah. So. But it didn't matter to me because I'd known Paul for a long time, and I knew the quality of service that Pro Thermal could do and would do for me. So I called him right away. Didn't even check around. Didn't matter to me because there's one thing about when you buy something so large, because this is a very big purchase for your house. Possibly one of the biggest purchases for your house. Roof, there's, but your HVAC is a very large purchase. So I came out, took a look at the system, and for those that don't know, they have this cool little camera that can go through the tubes and pipes and whatever. You'll have to explain this, Paul, but I just remember this, looking at these little pictures. I'm like, oh, that looks like that colonoscopy I got a couple years ago.
2: I like that.
3: Only it was, there was some carbon built up at one part. I don't know. It's just your tech that came out just said, this is actually a concern.
2: Yeah.
3: I mean, when you're talking about a gas heater, you don't want to mess around.
2: Yeah, no, that's very true. I mean, the technician that was out, it was Grant, and I know it was Grant because he listens to your show a lot. Wow, this is amazing. He's like, I'm meeting somebody famous out here, you know? So,
1: what happens to me, by the way?
2: Yeah, it does.
3: I probably gave him an Eagle t-shirt too, I bet.
2: I probably did, yeah. People talk about Ben all the time. They're like,
1: I'm sure they do.
2: Out there on a call, like, who's that Ben guy? I want to meet him.
3: The one and only Ben Morgan.
2: That's right.
3: Ben Man.
1: Things that have never happened.
3: But it was really great. Yeah, it was very informative, not only just telling me what's wrong with the system, but Grant had photos to back it up and could show me, because, I could look at a big hunk of machinery and go, oh, okay, that looks cool. But then when you show me and explain to me the concern that you have, that's when I got real serious about it and thought, okay, how can I make this happen?
2: Right. Yeah, that was what he's referring to is the heat exchanger, which is the major component of a furnace. And that's something that, Unfortunately, there's a lot of companies in Tulsa that'll try to scare people into replacement based off of, a heat exchanger, and that, because that's what moves the carbon monoxide through your home. It's a lot like exhaust on a car. It's getting rid of the carbon monoxide that the car creates, right?

0: So same situation with your heater. It's getting rid of the carbon monoxide that it's building up so it doesn't get inside your home. It exhausts it through your roof so it's safe for you to operate. But what happens over time when those get older, you know, after a lot of run time and heating up, cooling down over the course of, you know, 10, 15, 20 years, that metal expands and creates it creates a cracks or burn spots, things like
1: that's
0: that.
1: That's what it was. Yeah. He showed me the burn spots.
0: Yeah, the burn spots. That's probably the most common one. A lot of that has to do with airflow. If it's the airflow is not correct, then you're going to end up getting hot spots on it. But it does happen over time as well. But those are something you don't want to mess with. But like, there's a lot of companies that try to scare people into it. We just show them the facts, and we do take it a little step further. I don't know if you did this at your house or not. I can't remember, but we'll actually end up pulling the, it's a chore to do, but we'll actually pull the entire heat exchanger apart. Or pull it out of the system so you can physically see it. The homeowner wants, we want you to be able to see it. So you're not just taking our word for it, but it's right there in your driveway or in your garage or attic, wherever it may be. You can see it for yourself. So that's what you're referring to. Oh, he did. Okay.
1: He did, I think, because he could just see the concern, in my face. You know, I've got two kids.
0: Right.
1: A knucklehead dog who actually came to work with me today.
0: Yeah, he's been running around.
1: Domino. So, as much of a knucklehead as he is, and my kids, I love him and I want to protect them at all costs.
0: Right.
1: And like you said, it can be this is a very serious system.
0: Yeah.
1: You know, and it can be very dangerous. Mm-hmm. So you want the best for your family.
0: Yeah.
1: And so that's when he said, okay, well, here's what we can do. We can really literally take this thing apart and you can see it for yourself.
0: Right.
2: There we go.
0: We'll come back to that one.
1: We've got James Brown over here as our producer.
2: swallowed my tongue there in the air. 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And we'll answer your question here on the air. We got more Complete Home Comfort. We're going to swing it on over to Bert for some news and weather. We'll be right back. It is Complete Home Comfort on 96.5 KRMG, Tulsa's news, weather, and trend.
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4: 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At 12:30, we have sunny skies and 83 degrees in Tulsa. From the KRMG 24-hour Fox News Center, I'm Bert Williams with team coverage of our top stories. The proposed plan to close 17 Tulsa Public Schools will be up for a vote on October 19th. School board member and congressional candidate John Croissant talked about the need to cut about $12 million from the TPS budget.
5: We've got these opportunities that if we have less buildings, we can give more opportunities to students in each of these buildings so they can all have music, art, PE. We can have more college and career academies.
4: TPS has another meeting Monday at 5:30 at the Central Library downtown. As data center projects grow across Oklahoma, residents still have questions about impacts on their neighborhoods. Barbara Coleman says homeowners shouldn't be saddled with costs tied to new developments.
6: I am concerned that they might find a loophole and say, okay, well, sorry, you're going to have to pay for some of the electric we're using and put a different fee on the PSO bill.
4: But PSO says data centers are responsible for costs associated with their own infrastructure. 11 previously sealed State Farm insurance documents have been made public following a ruling by an Oklahoma County judge. One document shows the company's ratio of roof replacements to repairs dropped significantly following changes to its claims practices. State Farm disputes those allegations, saying his claims are evaluated individually based on policy coverage and the facts of each loss. The Oklahoma County case is scheduled for trial in December. Who will get barbecue and beer this year?
7: Each year, the governors of Oklahoma and Texas make a friendly wager on the Red River rivalry game, and Kevin Stitt has officially made a bet with Texas Governor Greg Abbott.
8: We will lay down some Oklahoma barbecue against some Texas barbecue.
7: If Texas loses, Stitt gets Wags Railhead barbecue, and if OU loses, Abbott will receive Oklahoma steaks and craft beer. The game is set for 2:30 Saturday. Kirk McCracken, 96.5 KRMG, Tulsa's news, weather, in traffic.
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9: 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Jeff Manasso, Fox News.
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3: Temperatures gradually cooling down, heading through the evening after a hot afternoon. Sunny tomorrow, 92. Sunny Monday, 92. And hopefully that's part of your 3-day holiday weekend, too. Tuesday, breezy 93, but rain and thunder likely Wednesday and Thursday. Highs in the 80s. From Fox 23M, Chief Meteorologist James Edelott for 96.5 KRMG, Tulsa's news, weather, and traffic.
2: 1236, sunny and 85 degrees.
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2: 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It's 1236. I'm Bert Williams on 96.5 KRMG, Tulsa's news, weather, and traffic.
6: 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We've got Lynn Hernandez and Paul Berry in the studio.
7: Yes, sir.
8: The Lynn and Paul show.
7: Yeah.
6: Ben hasn't had to do a lot of talking.
7: Now,
6: all right with.
7: You know? That's usually the way it is.
6: It's an easy day.
7: Yeah, I'm kind of liking bringing people on. It's pretty fun.
6: It's been nice.
7: The technicians. I'm still going to work on getting a few more on here because I think it's worked out good. It worked out good for Daniel. Like last week, Daniel had three or four. I don't know why, but I'm just kidding. Good guy. He's a good kid.
6: If you're into that kind of person. You
7: know, that's right.
6: Daniel.
7: No.
8: Well, you didn't have to bring me in.
7: Yeah,
8: I wanted to come in.
7: Did.
8: I was like, hey.
6: Lynn was scratching at the door.
8: I was. So I did want to come in and talk about my experience. I have a whole new HVAC system courtesy of ProThermal. So I wanted to talk about some of my experiences. One thing that I realized while after I made that decision is the testing of the house. And I thought that was the coolest thing. So if you're listening right now and you have a draft in your house, or you think to yourself, man, this window just doesn't seem like it's holding all the hot air out or the cold air in or whatever. One test that they do is literally create a bubble around the house, or they seal it up so they determine whether there's a leak or not.
7: Right.
8: right? And so, and then they give you an actual printout of the statistics, which really all I needed to know was, does my house leak or not? And of course it did. And right. so, but you can tell, if you're losing, some of your efficiency. And so, so that was a really great thing.
7: Right.
8: So I wanted to bring that up. Also, I loved the, just a peace of mind. We talked a little bit before about how I moved into this new house and I knew it needed a new system. So almost every day as a father, you have so many things in the back of your head. You want to protect your family as much as possible mm-hmm. and give them the best life that they can have. So, so now I have it. That's one thing off the checklist. Peace of mind right mm-hmm. there for my HVAC system. Longevity.
7: Right.
8: You know, I've got this great warranty. Mm-hmm. So even if I sell the house, this is another great selling point. If right. you get a system from ProThermal that has this long warranty.
7: Right.
8: So that also is peace of mind because I, you know, in the back of my mind, I have this plan of moving to a different house in the future. The friendliness of the guys that came out to do this. So there's different pieces of right. this. The system is large, mm-hmm. but I also wanted to get a tankless water heater.
7: Yep.
8: And so you said, well, we do that too. Yeah. I didn't even know that.
7: Yeah.
8: And so, heck yes, I yeah. was very excited about that. That's something I've always wanted. And sure enough, it exceeded my expectations, this tankless water. I hated pulling into my garage and seeing this old thing, this old big giant thing just sitting there. And I've always thought there's got to be a better way to do water.
7: Right, yeah.
8: So we got that. I need my salt water, though. Water softener?
7: Water softener, yeah. Sorry, I couldn't think
8: of that. So we had talked about that yeah. and decided to put it off. For now, but I need you guys to come back out and do
7: yeah,
8: that
7: because I definitely do that.
8: Yes, I went to a friend's house one time that had that. I
7: yeah.
8: thought, wow, man, this is the talk about soapy water.
7: I know
8: for your laundry, taking oh, yeah. a shower, all that.
7: Oh yeah.
8: The air quality, I can tell because I got this knucklehead dog of mine named yeah. Domino. So it's just nice to know that even though you know you got pets in the house, that the air quality is really great. Shout out to Russell.
7: Oh yeah,
8: with Royal Construction. There was one thing I noticed. It seemed to have after the system was installed, I kept noticing some kind of a musty smell, and I thought, well, it must be a new system, kind of a new system thing. I don't know,
7: right?
8: So, but that's the thing about ProThermal. You give Paul a call and he goes, okay, I'll send somebody out. Boom. Somebody came out immediately and checked it out. And it was Russell and his mm-hmm. crew.
7: Yeah.
8: And they said, okay, well, there's something under the floorboard. We can't quite tell what it may be. There may be a leak in the system or something, but we can check that out. I'm like, okay, guys, just do whatever you do.
7: Right.
8: And he couldn't have been nicer. This guy, and my son's 16, he's just like me. If a technician comes in the house to work in the house, he's hovering over. I'm like, hey, you guys need any coffee? You want yeah. some? I got a fresh pot of coffee on. No, we're good. You want a bottle of water? Hey, what's that thing? What are you doing? You know, I mean, it's
7: just
8: so,
7: curious. Yeah.
8: Super curious. And Russell couldn't have been nicer. He was
7: That's awesome.
8: Very informative. I'm sure we were getting in his way. he probably all right. could have done the job much quicker, but he didn't.
7: Right.
8: And that's what makes this experience, in my opinion, so great is that, and now I learned a lot.
7: I appreciate that. Like, yeah, Russell's one of the guys we use for like, you know, if it's, you know, God forbid, I mean, unfortunately, we try to do everything that we can to prevent, you know, damage to a home while we're working. But sometimes, you know, they're, you know, guys are humans. They make mistakes. Like, not a common thing, but it happens at least once or twice a year. Somebody might slip when they're in an attic and put their foot through
8: oh,
7: the ceiling.
8: Sure. Oh, yeah,
7: yeah. Something like that happens. But Russell's on point. He comes out, he patches up the hole and paints it and does his thing or whatever, and it's like it was never there. So, and it brings a good point. So, like, I mean, anytime that one of our guys is in there talking to a homeowner, we express this stuff to him. Even if it requires us to repaint the entire ceiling to get it to match, that's just what we do, because it was our fault. We shouldn't have, even though it was an accident, we shouldn't have put the, you know, put the foot through the ceiling, whatever it may be. But we do go above and beyond to make that right. So I'm glad, I'm really glad Russell was able to help you out there.
8: Yeah, 100%. And that's exactly what he was like. Okay, well, I mean, so he had to pull parts of the floor up in the hallway. It was, I don't know what you call it. It was, I mean, it's fake wood, but it's panels. So it was easy to pull just one little panel up and look under there. He had pulled up a few of them and said, of course, we're going to replace this whole hallway and maybe in the kitchen. And I thought, man, no, you don't have to do all that. I actually felt terrible that he was willing to do all that. I said, no. If the leak is in the hall, then let's just focus on that. And he was so nice. He called me from the floor store, sending me pictures of the floor that he was going to replace it. And how's this look? How's that look? And I thought, I mean, it all looks great. And sure enough, it looks perfect.
7: Right. Yeah. He does good work for us. And he's actually done some stuff in my house. I had a similar situation. My window was leaking, I guess, when it rained, and I got water, you know, just all over my wall, and my wall started to buckle. And so he came out.
8: Like condensation or?
7: Yeah. Well, this was just from like rainwater.
8: Oh, actual water. Yeah,
7: rainwater. And anyways, he got her fixed up though. He did an excellent job. Matter of fact, he actually called me yesterday. I need to call him back. I forgot.
8: Just Russell, tell him Lynn Hernandez said hey.
7: Yeah, I'll
6: do that. Let's call him right now.
8: Let's do it. Let's get him on the phone. Shout out to them. And Tristan did the duct work, and Tristan too came in, and you know, they treat your house like their own.
7: Yeah,
8: maybe even better. Right. Put the little booties on their shoes, and they, you know, they always make sure to be very polite. And like I said, my 16-year-old son and me were. We're those guys that were constantly asking questions, and it's got to get so annoying. But both these guys, Russell, Tristan, everybody that came out, couldn't have been nicer.
7: Yeah, Tristan's been with us a while. Really excellent install guy. He's one of those guys that you can trust to do like the complicated jobs. We have a staff of really good installers, but Tristan. So I mean, he's been with us the longest, and he does excellent work. He's got a pretty solid helper. His name's Brett. Brett doesn't like to be called a helper. He likes to be called a specialist, but you know, but he's actually really good. He came from doing tile work and stuff. And anyway, so we trained him up Tristan really trained him up, and he's pretty darn good. So, Tristan, it's like so much. I want to get him on here because he's got a really good story about like just how he got into the trade and how he, you know, where he was working before and, you know, transferring over to what we're doing as a company. And he's bought in really well. And I can't say enough about him.
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0: 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Paul and Lynn are in the show. You've kind of dominated the whole show, guys.
1: We did, man. Sorry, Ben. We're making your job easier. I heard you get up at like 3 a.m. So,
0: I do traditionally get up at 3 a.m.
1: So we're trying to just let you take a nap over there, you know?
0: I'm having a good time. I got my Coke Zero.
1: Yeah.
0: I've just been like watching you guys go back and forth. Lynn, you should do this radio thing for a living. You're really good at it.
1: Yeah. I think you do. Everything, yeah.
0: You got a future in this, Lynn.
2: No, well, thank you. Maybe another 30 years in the right. business.
0: Lynn Hernandez is here. Tulsa Rocks weekend, 103.3 The Eagle.
2: Yeah.
0: Paul Berry is here from Pro Thermal. Lynn, you've been talking about your experience with Pro Thermal.
2: Yeah, so it was my idea to come on this show. Full disclosure, am endorsed by Pro Thermal, but it's for a reason. Because at this stage in my career, I don't just endorse anybody. I really, really do believe in Pro Thermal. I've known Paul Berry for a long time. We met when he was first starting his company. And so that tells you a lot about Paul and his group of guys that he's got working with him, and they care about you. And I cared about my family enough to, when I needed a new HVAC system, a whole different neighborhood, a whole different house. I knew just one person that I was going to call. Mm-hmm. Didn't even know if you were still in the business, to be honest. And so I thought, okay, great. I sent him a text message. He's like, yeah. I think you even said I was in East Tulsa. Mm-hmm. Him and I knew each other in South Tulsa. He moved into the neighborhood I was living in.
1: Right.
2: That was a pre-divorce. So now I live in a whole different neighborhood. And he said, yeah, we can cover that mm-hmm. neighborhood.
1: Yep.
2: It made it sound like maybe not as your typical area that you go to, but you've expanded so much now.
1: Yeah, we used to be kind of pretty strict in certain zip. We just didn't have the manpower, but now we, you know, go all over the place. But yeah, it was like fun, you know, like when you did call me, I think we serviced the AC a couple times before we finally replaced it.
2: Right,
1: you know?
2: Yes.
1: And that's like, again, kind of goes back to that thing. Most people, I mean, yeah, you knew it, everybody knew it, it probably should have been replaced, but it was one of those things. We didn't just like come at you and just say, hey, yeah, it's got to be replaced, you know. So it's just one of those things that we try to make an emphasis on is letting it be your decision.
2: Yeah, so. Showed me the pictures for proof.
1: Yep.
2: You know, they've got these cool little cameras that can dig inside your machine without taking it apart. And once I saw the damage that was already done, and I was very concerned, that's when you actually did take it apart.
1: Right.
2: I've got photos. Ben, I sent you some pictures of when
0: I do Pro have
2: Thermal.
0: Here.
2: Are you able to put those on the KRMG Facebook?
0: I think I can do that.
2: Okay. Whenever Ben can get those on there, I encourage all the listeners to check that out on Facebook. I was just thinking about the rejuvenation process. Mm-hmm. You come out, it's kind of a system check.
1: Yes.
2: Right?
1: Mm-hmm.
2: For $39, you can't even go out to dinner now for under $39.
1: No.
2: So take one break of going out to dinner and do that. If you have any questions at all, especially after this brutal summer that we've had, you know, $39. I mean, it's nothing these days, and especially for the benefit you get from it, all the information you get back. What all do you do anyway for the $39?
1: So it's like we basically take apart the entire AC system, inspect it, clean it, check all the electrical components, refrigerant charge. Then on the heater side of it, same thing, except we go a little bit more in depth there because that's literally a fire in your home. Like, we want to make sure that's a lot more safe. AC obviously is comfort. It does have some safety concerns there, but mainly that's more for comfort. But on the heater side, we do go a lot more in depth. We want to make sure it's safe for the families, like, you know, like you. That's just why we do what we do.
0: And that's why you can see what they do, for yourself. Give them a call at 918-212-0248. 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
0: And I'm sure that he could do it way better than I could. So do reach out to him. That'll be Complete Home Comfort. We'll see you guys next week here on 96.5 KRMG, Tulsa's news, weather, and traffic.

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7: 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Tulsa's news, weather, and traffic. 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
8: I'm Bert Williams in the KRMG 24-hour Fox News Center. Tulsa will vote whether to nearly double the city's hotel guest tax. The proposal on the November 3rd ballot would increase the tax from 5% to 9.9%. The city's hotel tax rate has remained unchanged since the early 1980s. 8-year-old Myra is fighting for her life after a house fire this week. Tulsa firefighters found her inside the house, and she was taken to a specialized hospital in Galveston. Her mother, Alexis, is holding on to hope.
9: I love you so much, and I'm trying so hard to get there. And I promise you, by the time you wake up, I will be there.
8: Both Myra and her grandmother are still in the hospital. The Oklahoma Supreme Court has denied former State Superintendent Ryan Walters' motion to dismiss a defamation lawsuit filed by former Bixby Superintendent Rob Miller. Miller filed the lawsuit in 2024. Walters could be held personally liable in the lawsuit. Folks in Slick in Creek County facing a boil order after E. coli was found in the water supply.
10: Now the town says the boil order will probably last until Monday. Officials say the bacteria was verified last Saturday and could make people sick. The town says it's working with the State Department of Environmental Quality to correct the problem.
8: Fox 23 and KRMG's Ron Terrell. 11 previously sealed State Farm insurance documents have been made public by an Oklahoma County judge. One document shows the company's ratio of roof replacements to repairs dropped significantly following changes to its claim practices. State Farm disputes those allegations. The Oklahoma County case is scheduled for trial in December. Each year, the governors of Oklahoma and Texas make a friendly wager on the Red River rivalry game. This year, if OU wins, Stitt gets Wags Railhead Barbecue. And if Texas wins, Abbott will receive Oklahoma Steaks and craft beer. Tulsa's most accurate and dependable forecast is next.
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6: Sunny tomorrow, 92. Sunny Monday, 92. And hopefully that's part of your three-day holiday weekend, too. Tuesday, breezy, 93. But rain and thunder likely Wednesday and Thursday. Highs in the 80s. From Fox 23, I'm Chief Meteorologist James Edelott for 96.5 KRMG Tulsa's News, Weather, and Traffic.
14: Thank you, James. Currently at 103, temperature now 87 degrees on this Saturday afternoon. Quite a nice weekend in progress, late summer weekend, I guess, even though we're kind of into autumn. Looking at team traffic, do have a non-injury crash just a little bit ago, 1700 South Denver. Team coverage of the news on the hour, half hour, and when it breaks. I'm Tim Merchant along with Bert Williams, 96.5 KRMG, Tulsa's News, Weather, and traffic.
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16: Spanning the Pacific to the Atlantic and the heartland of America. 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
17: And along with Mike Lester, the founder of Talon Wealth, I'm Cheryl White. Mike, I did something this past week that I had never done before.
18: Bobsledding.
17: No.
18: No.
17: That wasn't it.
18: Well, you haven't been bobsledding? Oh, my gosh. It's not really the season, is it?
17: No, I've never been bobsledding for what that's worth. But anyway, no, I went to Vermont. I'd never done that, but I had a flight tasting of maple syrup.
18: I hear that, you know, after a whole flight of that stuff, things can get a little weird, huh?
17: You don't want to go too fast. I mean, that's for sure.
18: Yeah. Maybe a sugar high. Maybe you get from that. I don't know.
17: Yeah. It was interesting.
18: Well, what did you learn? What was your preference? In Vermont, flight tastings of syrup. I assume it's maple syrup, not
17: of course it's maple fake syrup stuff. Well, I kind of like the light, but then I also like the dark and robust. So
18: used to be there were wine tastings, then you know bourbon tastings, and then I think now they have coffee, you know, syrup tastings. One in Rome, but
17: exactly right.
18: Okay, well, good. Did you bring any home?
17: I did, of course.
18: Of course, that was the whole point. Sell you more syrup.
17: I'm the perfect tourist.
18: You contributed to the economy, and
17: they smocked me a mile away.
18: Yeah. Of course, yeah. Okay. Well, so you had a good time, though.
17: I did have a good time. Yes.
18: You showed me a few pictures. The leaves are changing, and it's very nice.
17: Okay. Yeah, it was beautiful.
18: Well, good. Well, good to know.
17: So, what's been going on with you?
18: Well, I mean, busy week. The news is similar but different. I mean, we've all been watching it, but the you know, overall, not a lot of drama. I mean, there's always drama, but not tons of drama. I think we're all kind of waiting on the same thing, which we've been waiting on, which is, you know, what's the resolution in the Middle East? What are fuel prices going to do? What's the Fed going to do? You know, that and everything else. And how does it affect my personal economy, right? And personal economy is expenses, right? What are things going to cost? And what money's coming in? What money's going out? How's my portfolio invested? I mean, there's so much to talk about. So I guess each week, Cheryl, we just try to find a couple of things that are topical from the week. Go over some experiences that we've had, you know, with either our clients or some people that have called in or visited us, and you know, try to answer questions that people may have even without them asking them. Because I have a feeling, I know this from feedback, many people have the same questions and concerns, and just by listening, sometimes you don't even have to call in and ask a question. You say, hey, listen, that's what I was wondering. Gosh darn it, that's what they're talking about. Got my answer. And if you'd like to call in though and ask a question, feel free to do so.
17: Mm-hmm, absolutely. So, Mike, I doubt that you ever read Glamour magazine.
18: Are you kidding
17: me? Or did you?
18: It was my fave back in the day.
17: Was it? Then
18: I couldn't wait to find out what guys thought about things.
17: Okay.
18: Or is that Cosmo? Which one is it?
17: I think that was Cosmo. But
18: it was a joke. No, I did not clearly.
17: I know. They used to have a column. I knew I'd made it when. And people would write in and tell their stories. So it kind of reminded me of that when I saw an article in Money Lion about when you've made it, when you've become financially set. I guess.
18: All right.
17: And so
18: I think that's different for everyone. Here we are. A magazine telling us when we're set.
17: I know. Okay. I know. Yeah. Another one of my lists that you love so much. But
18: I like them. They're easy to talk about, but they don't always make a lot of sense. But yes,
17: well,
18: please continue.
17: This list is of signs that you may be ready for retirement.
18: Hmm.
17: So the first thing, debt is not eating away at what you own.
18: I guess that seems, on the surface, when you put it that way, pretty obvious, right?
17: It is.
18: So if your debt is eating away at what you own, it means that you've got more going out than is coming in.
17: Correct.
18: Right? Mm-hmm. And so obviously you would need to fix that. Now, if somebody is wondering if it's fixed or wondering how to fix it, planning could help with that, certainly. Yep.
17: Number two, you have wealth beyond your home.
18: Wealth beyond your home. Okay. Yeah. I mean, if your only asset, right, is your home, you still have expenses associated with that. And it's hard to get income off of the asset that you live in. So wealth beyond your home is very important.
17: Number three, you have the ability to absorb a major expense should it arise.
18: Well, of course, because they will arise. I mean, we all worry about healthcare and everything else. But I mean, it could be an AC system, a roof or something. Yeah. So, you got to have money set aside for emergencies, right? So you plan for the worst, hope for the best, right?
17: Yes.
18: When it comes to planning, and you got to make sure that that's built in. So of course, if you can do that, things are looking better for you.
17: And here's the one I really like. Number four, you have a net worth of around $839,000.
18: I think it was 839.2 or something like that. No,
17: I mean, it's so specific.
18: Well, they don't know. That's where they get people on these, right? So averages, I guess. I don't know. I don't know. I'm not looking at the fine print on this particular list or survey, but presumably they found a group of people that can retire successfully, even though probably all different walks of life, different expenses, different incomes, different amount of money set aside for retirement. But the average, I guess, is 839, given the number of people in the study. So, okay. $839,000, that's a big chunk of change.
17: It certainly is.
18: I can tell you this, some people can, some people can't make that work. Maybe you got $500,000 set aside. Okay. Then it's how are you invested? What are your expenses and what's your income? Right. And how do we make this work adjusted for inflation and taxes moving forward? Maybe you have $10 million set aside. The math is similar, but different. It's a bigger number, but you still have to take a look at what's coming in, what's going out. Again, what are your expenses? What is your income? How are you invested? What about taxes? What about inflation? So it's not just a question of how much money you've set aside for retirement. It's a question of lifestyle and expenses. I mean, we meet people all the time, Cheryl, that have amazing income. Because maybe they've got pensions, plus Social Security and low expenses. So it's covering everything for them. And they don't need a lot of money set aside in retirement accounts to generate growth and income from. But then we meet all other people that maybe they just have Social Security and they don't have other sources of income. So the preservation, growth and income on their portfolio is very, very important. And they have to make sure that that's sustainable. So those are two very different situations, but then you could literally have two neighbors, both next door, with very different situations. One of them has income from pensions, Social Security, maybe real estate, something like that. Not a lot of money set aside for retirement, and they're doing fine. Then you have their neighbor could have millions of dollars set aside for retirement, and they're doing fine as well, but they have very little income from things like, they don't have a pension or they don't have real estate income. They just have Social Security. They're both going to cross the finish line successfully, but they're doing it in different ways.
17: How do you feel about those blanket statements? For example, Fidelity has a list of what you should aim for based on your age. So at age 30, sure, for example, you should have savings equal to your annual income. And by the time you're 67, they say that you should have 10 times your annual income.
18: In savings.
17: In savings.
18: Sure. I mean, so if your annual income was $100,000, then $1 million in savings. Mm-hmm. I mean, it starts to make sense, but you have to do the math on top of that. So if that's the number, if you had $100,000 in income and what'd you say, 67?
17: Age 67.
18: Okay. You're 67. So let's say that, pick a number. Let's say you're going to live 30 more years, right? So from 67 to 97. If your income is $100,000 and you saved $1 million for retirement, obviously you can't spend $100,000 a year for the next 30 years, right? Because 10X is only $1 million, right? That would be $3 million. So you have to find a way to get the money to work for you, but you also have to take a look at other sources of income. You know, when we do that math, there's other things that go into it, but presumably if you had an income of $100,000, you don't spend $100,000 a year, right? So we need to see what your expenses are in reality. Also, once we figure out how much you're going to actually need in income in retirement, adjusted for inflation and taxes, so in other words, the net number that you can spend on a monthly basis, once we figure that out, we need to figure out where it's going to come from. Now, part of it, we just mentioned income sources like Social Security, maybe pensions, maybe real estate income, farm income, something like that. But whatever the gap is has to be bridged. And then so, you know, we know what you're getting from those other sources. What are we helping individuals with? It's that gap. So the gap between what you need and what you're getting from other sources is where the financial planning comes in. What's the best way to be invested? How much can you realistically earn on your money, given the amount of risk you're willing to take? So if you're willing to take zero risk, what does that look like? If you're willing to be moderately risky, what does that look like? If you're the kind of person that says, hey, listen, I'm okay with risk. I don't mind volatility. I want to get higher rates of return. What does that look like? And when you find a way to sit down with somebody that can show you all of the investment options that are available, then you're going to be able to make informed decisions. And so if we can show somebody how to increase the rate of return net of our fee, meaning after we're paid, you're doing better than you were before, then there's value there. If we can not only show you how to increase your returns, but also reduce the amount of risk you're taking to get that return, there's value there too, right? More peace of mind. And then if we can also help you with income planning, tax planning, complementary estate planning, all of this is part of the planning that we do for our clients as a part of our overall fee, then chances are you're not only going to be more efficient, you're also going to be more confident. And the confidence means a lot in retirement. It's peace of mind.
17: Confidence, Mike, is where it's at.
18: I think it is. I remember last week's show, we were talking a lot about products. And I think confidence is one of the biggest issues that people struggle with. And sometimes they like to hear that a third party, meaning another company, is going to provide some sort of a guarantee. Honestly, I think this is probably the main reason people make the mistake of getting into annuities. And we talk about annuities all the time. I mean, there are several different types. I mean, there's kind of the plain vanilla, sort of like a CD, multi-year guaranteed annuity. I'm not really talking about those. That's just sort of, to me, that's a bank alternative. But when you get into fixed index annuities, which are marketed on the radio all the time, or even variable annuities, there's even more to that. That's actually a securities product that isn't typically sold on the radio. But when you get into these products, I think people are going back and thinking, all right, I want confidence. And somebody comes to them and they go, okay, well, hey, here's this insurance company and they're going to guarantee you this and guarantee that. And they feel like it's making them more confident. The problem is they don't understand the product that they're getting into, and they're making long-term commitments on those products. And time again, I keep seeing situations where people are, I mean, it's just, Cheryl, I'm going to get into this in our next segment here. So I know we got a break here in a minute or so, but I want to get into some of these products because we were talking about them last week. And I thought, you know, I think we just talk about it in a roundabout way. You know, people know that Mike Lester and Talon Wealth Management are not into fixed indexed annuities. And we try to explain why we're not into fixed indexed annuities and how they aren't fiduciary products and why it's better for the person selling them, the person getting it. But I thought, wouldn't it be neat to have some sort of real life examples? So I went back and, because we have clients that come over to us from other firms, it's actually, you know, quite common. And then they'll ask us to service the annuity accounts that they got from another firm. So because we service the annuity accounts that they got from another firm, now we get the statements on the annuity accounts that they've had. And so I went back and pulled some statements. You ever go back and just check yourself and be like,
17: sure,
18: hey, I've been talking about this for a while. Let me just go back and check. I mean, I've known this for years. I'm like, yep, I'm still right. The returns are terrible.
17: Still right.
18: Still right. Yeah. So I thought, you know, I made a few notes, and I was just going to give a couple of examples in kind of a generic way. And I want people to understand what they're getting themselves into, because products, not just fixed index annuities, but products are sold for commission. The person selling it gets a commission. 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Problem is, people aren't making lots of money on the fixed index annuities. They're actually losing money when they take income. 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
17: 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We have more coming up right on the other side of this break as Guarding Your Nest Egg with Mike Lester continues.
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3: This is Guarding Your Nest Egg with Mike Lester, the founder of Talon Wealth. I'm Cheryl White. And Mike, the ultra wealthy are no longer into the designer watches, the handbags, those kinds of things, those shows of wealth.
4: Says who, Cheryl?
3: Says who? MoneyWise.
4: Oh, MoneyWise. Okay.
3: Yeah, so they're into something else now. It's visible physical fitness. So I just want to let you know, you need to maybe do a few more pull-ups and wear tighter shirts so people
4: tighter
3: can
4: shirts.
3: See the
4: visible.
3: Muscles.
4: Well, I mean, isn't that better, though, than handbags and watches?
3: Yes, it is, of course. But like anything, you need to know what you're getting into. And that's what we were talking about before the break, just understanding before you make a big decision.
4: Yeah, I mean, somebody comes at me with a needle and they go, hey, trust me. I'm like, whoa.
3: Yeah.
4: You know, like,
3: Let's talk about that for a second.
4: Yeah. Where did it come from? So we were just talking about products, and there's plenty of them, but we were talking about fixed indexed annuities. And basically I just started off by saying, you know, I know I spend some time talking about them because they get promoted on radio and we don't promote them. And last week we spent some time, I think, talking about why we don't promote them, but you know, people, I think it just kind of gets lost in translation, and we were tying it back to people having confidence in retirement. So I think these products sometimes give people confidence, but I'm afraid that it's false confidence. So many of the sales pitches, you know, tied around it use the word guarantee. So a guarantee that you can't lose your money in the stock market. It's like, oh, that sounds pretty good. Guaranteed income for life. Well, that sounds pretty good. And people, you know, they hear guarantee and then they hear that there's an insurance company that's providing the guarantee. And, you know, maybe it's a good insurance company, maybe it isn't, but it's an insurance company. And so I think it's sort of that confidence or peace of mind. But when the person trying to sell it is giving you part of the information, but not all of the information, it really isn't fair. And then to your point, these are long-term commitments. So there are plenty of annuities out there that aren't long-term commitments. The problem is they aren't typically sold because those aren't the ones that pay the higher commissions. And just, you know, for listeners now, if you're curious about annuities, if you have an annuity, if you're considering an annuity and somebody is promoting one to you, I mean, there's a lot of questions that I would ask, but I think one of the first things that I would ask is, and in this case, let's use fixed index annuity as an example. Isn't there a fixed indexed annuity that pays the advisor no commission? The answer is yes, there is. Then I would say, so why aren't you?

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1: I was just making notes, but I'll give you one example. So I looked at one over the past year. Okay, so just year over year. Because of the way the fixed index annuity was set up, and it was based on the indexes or the investment options that are available inside the annuity. This person was told they were going to get stock market participation, no risk of loss. In this example, that client made zero. Wow. From end of September 2025 to end of September 2026. And they were told by the advisor that sold it to them that they were getting stock market participation, no risk of loss. And so I was like, well, that's pretty interesting. What do you think the S&P did over the same period of time?
2: I don't know how much it was up.
1: Over 14%.
2: Okay, so I knew it was obviously up.
1: Right. So people need to know this, okay, because they're going into these investments thinking, all right, well, you know, I get stock market participation, no risk of loss. What they were not told are examples like this. And of course, they're furious, right? They watched the S&P go up and up and up. So the S&P is up over 14% and they got zero and they were told they get stock market participation, no risk of loss. I mean, there are many, and that's just one year. Okay. There are lots of examples.
2: But how does that happen, Mike? Why does that happen?
1: Well, I was going to get into that later.
2: Oh, okay.
1: Funny you should ask, Cheryl. Don't jump the gun on me here. But
2: I have questions, sir.
1: Yeah, you have questions. Well, I think people have questions, but no, those are good questions. So, you know, I looked at another one. This particular one was August of 2017 to August of 2026. Again, pretty good years. I looked at the S&P. The S&P was up 212% over that period of time.
2: Okay.
1: This client averaged on that account 2.31% per year.
2: Okay.
1: So how do you average 2.31% over a period of time where overall the S&P was up more than double?
2: That's my question.
1: You can see, so numbers are way, way off.
2: Mm-hmm.
1: Okay, so to answer your question, the devil is in the details. So how is it that this can happen? And this is a lot easier to show you in person, or just give us a call and we can explain it. But when they set up these accounts, they don't allow you to participate in all of the gains in the market. So they'll tell you there's no fees, but that's also not true. So every fixed indexed annuity has some version of a fee. So they'll say there's no fee, but there's something called a spread, or there's something called a margin, or there's something called a cap. These are all variations, right, of fees. So I pulled up a report. By the way, this is, you know, I think the top fixed index annuity company out there, and I pulled a report. So what they did was they're capping the annual return on the S&P, and I think in this example, it was like 1.75%. So here's the thing. If you had a cap of 1.75% for 2026 to 2027, and somebody sold you this, and they told you you're going to stock market participation, but they know full well, because they're supposed to know their contract, that they just put you in an index that has a cap of 1.75, doesn't matter what the S&P does. You can't make more than 1.75%. It's impossible. It will literally never happen. So if you tell me that a fixed index annuity doesn't have a fee, but you gave me a cap of 1.75 and the S&P on the S&P and the S&P is up 10, effectively my fee was 8.25%, because the S&P was up 10%. I only got 1.75. To me, that's a fee, right? And then many of the same people who are saying, well, you shouldn't do that, or you shouldn't pay somebody a fee to manage your portfolio. Most people charging fees to manage portfolio, they're going to be somewhere around 1%. In that example, the fee was 8.25% for 1 year, right? Because they capped you.
2: Mm-hmm.
1: So again, on the radio, I know this, you know, people are kind of like, ah, too much. You know, it's like drinking out of a fire hydrant. I promise you, there's a reason that the average rates of return on these accounts are dismal over periods of time when markets are doing well. And the only time that they shine is when markets do horrible. But the last time we had a market crash was literally 2008, right? So how many years have people been sitting in fixed index annuities protecting themselves from market crashes that haven't happened? It's a long time. This is where it becomes a problem, and this is why we have to look at all the investment options that are available, help people make informed decisions, because I promise you there are much better decisions that can be made that help you not only get participation in markets, also get protection, also have more liquidity, but you have to understand what they are. Otherwise, you might make an uninformed decision, and that's a problem.
2: One that could cost you in the long run, I guess.
1: Exactly.
2: Well, if you have questions about annuities, for example, if someone is trying to sell you an annuity right now, then give us a call, 918-262-2000. 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
1: You know what, Cheryl?
0: Yes.
1: Real quick.
0: Yes.
1: I misspoke. I was being generous. Remember I was giving that example to the S&P?
0: Yep, I do.
1: I said 1.75. I'm looking at their latest printout on this particular fixed index annuity. That, and again, this particular one doesn't speak to all of them. But S&P 500 index annual cap, 1.25%. So that's in your contract. So you can't make more than 1.25% in an entire year if you choose that option.
0: Wow.
1: Right? And then you ask, oh, but what are the other options? They're equally terrible. I can tell you that much. Oh,
0: okay.
1: Why would you do that? Cheryl, I think if you're selling fixed index annuities and you go, yeah, stock market participation, no risk of loss, guaranteed income for life, and you can't make more than 1.25%, and you have to lock your money up for 10 years, sign here. People go, heck no.
0: Call 918-262-2000. All right, stick around, too, because there is more Guarding Your Nest Egg with Mike Lester right after this.
2: If you remember dimming and brightening your headlights with your foot while driving, you fit right in with us. This is Guarding Your Nest Egg with Mike Lester.
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3: 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Tulsa's news, weather, and traffic. 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
7: Fox News, I'm Carmen Roberts. The death toll from what was Hurricane Isaias has risen to 2 fatalities in Florida and 2 in Alabama. The storm's moving north, still packing a punch.
8: Here on the ground in Panama City Beach, crews are continuing to assess the damage. Also, more crews out with big, heavy machinery trying to clear outfalls to keep any new rain we have continuing to drain. But the storm surge that we got here eclipsed 5.5 feet.
7: Fox Weather's Katie Byrne. Nearly 745,000 customers are still without power across the South. And in Erie, Pennsylvania, a gunman shoots and kills 8 people, including 2 children, and then himself.
9: It's a horrific scene. 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And
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11: Tomorrow, 92, sunny Monday, 92, and hopefully that's part of your three-day holiday weekend, too. Tuesday, breezy, 93, but rain and thunder likely Wednesday and Thursday. Highs in the 80s. From Fox 23M, Chief Meteorologist James Edelott for 96.5 KRMG Tulsa's News, Weather, and Traffic.
12: Thank you, James. 1:32 is our time, and on this Saturday afternoon, we have a nice 87 degrees, sunshine, and traffic looking good also. No working accidents at this time. More Gardening Your Nest Day coming up next right here on 96.5 KRMG, Tulsa's News, Weather, and Traffic.
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0: Glad to have you along for Guarding Your Nest Egg. Oh, my voice broke. Do you hear that? Guarding Your Nest Egg with Mike Lester. Yep, entering puberty, I guess. I don't know.
1: It's an awkward time for guys, not so much girls with the voices.
0: No, it doesn't happen to us generally. So.
1: But I remember when my voice changed, and this is back in the days of landlines, you know, so whoever was closest to the phone would pick it up, and then you just pass it to whoever was there. And apparently my voice sounds very similar, if not exactly like my father's voice. So, you know, I would pick up the phone, and they just assumed it was my father. They would just launch into a whole conversation, and I'm like, no. Okay, let me get Dad. Anyway, at this point, Cheryl, I hope your voice doesn't change.
0: Thank you. Me too. Yeah, I kind of like it the way it is. I do have another story for you. Healthcare in retirement is where I wanted to head. And Fidelity is estimating that a 65-year-old retiring today will spend about $185,000, maybe a little more than that, on healthcare. And
1: over what period of time? Or, I mean, were you
0: they're just saying, 65 forward. So it made me think of this. And considering our conversation previously today, it sounds great if I could have guaranteed income for life.
1: Sure. To pay that expense, right?
0: Well,
1: to cover,
0: what happens to me if I don't have money coming in? What am I going to do? But if I'm guaranteed income, that sounds pretty good.
1: Sure. Well, Cheryl, let me play devil's advocate.
0: Okay.
1: How about that one? Or what goes through my mind? Let's say that there's an investment that gives you guaranteed income. Now, I know there are people that say there are investments that give you guaranteed income. To me, income is money that I made and I spent. Okay. So, and a good example of that would be a CD. If there was a CD that was paying 5% and I put $100,000 in that CD and I made 5%, I know at the end of the year, I've got $105,000. And so if I spend the $5,000, I still have $100,000, right?
0: Gotcha.
1: So to me, that's income and I spent it. We've spent a lot of time on the show today talking about annuities, not because we're fans, just because they're just marketed all the time. And we can talk to people about anything they want. But in this case, we've been talking about annuities. So there are annuities out there, mostly fixed index annuities, where people are saying, hey, you know, here's this guarantee. Here's this guaranteed income for life, or stock market participation, no risk of loss. There's some other things I think we'll talk about a little bit. But you have to understand that on the fixed index annuities, when they say guaranteed income, they don't mean that you're guaranteed to make money. What they mean is they're guaranteed to send you a check every month for the same amount for the rest of your life. But it comes from your principal investment, or can come from your principal investment. So if you're listening earlier, I mean, I was just looking at some accounts for the next year. I was looking at some updates, and I'm not saying this is every single account, but they're usually pretty similar. You know, they're telling you you can get stock market participation, no risk of loss, and they give you these index options. Then I look at the options, you know, that the insurance companies are putting out right now. And it says that if you're using a annual point-to-point, what they call cap, meaning the max you could make, it was anywhere from 1% to 1.25%. In that example, they're telling you you're going to participate in the market, but you can't make more than 1.25% if it's capped at 1.25%. So if you're pulling out 5 or 6 or 7%, but you literally, per the contract, can't make more than 1.25%, that's a problem. So it's not income, Cheryl. You're pulling it out of your own pocket. And so when you go back to how am I going to cover the expense? Well, you're locked into income that may not be income, right, if they're paying you out of your own pocket on the fixed index annuities. But it also doesn't address what came into my mind when you first said that was, well, $185,000, that's in today's dollars. We're talking about over 30 years here, potentially. So that number goes up and up and up and up.
0: Mm-hmm.
1: How much was healthcare 10 years ago, 20 years ago, 30 years ago? Look at that number and then look at if it was 185 now, what do you think it's going to be? If you lock into quote unquote guaranteed income at a fixed rate with no protection from inflation and everything, you actually didn't fix the problem. You actually made it worse by locking yourself into something in your 60s that's supposed to pay you for 20 or 30 years. When as everything is going up in cost, you're still stuck. And that's a big problem that isn't being identified.
0: Well, I have another question. And that's about a bonus, an upfront bonus.
1: It's free money, Cheryl. What could go wrong? What could possibly go wrong? Yeah, I can dissect any annuity contract, not a problem. But I am not, because we don't sell them, right? So I'm not in the business of promoting and selling annuity products. So I'm not all that versed in the current offers. But if you show me a contract, I can break it down, right, in 5 minutes. The numbers are all over the place. I think you told me on the break, you saw one that was a 31% bonus or something.
0: Yes.
1: Right. So if I was tracking this closer, I could probably tell you exactly which insurance company that was. I just saw one that was 35%, right? Sometimes they're 40 or 45%. Sometimes they're 20. So that bonus is all over the board. But I would say to anybody who's hearing that, like, oh, just, you know, sign here. We're going to give you, I mean, even if it was 10%, I mean, you should scratch your head and go, hey, why would they give me 10%? You know, much less 20%, 25%, 31%. What is it and what does it really mean? It's not real money, Cheryl. It just isn't. Nobody's going to give you all of that money on the front end unless you do certain things. One is you signed a long-term contract. Two is the money doesn't actually go in your pocket. So it's not real money. So it's not as if you gave them $100,000. They gave you a, pick a number, I just saw one for 35%. So it's not as if you give them $100,000 and then on day one after you put your money in, you have $135,000 to yourself. It doesn't work that way. The extra $35,000 or 35% is money that you'll never actually see. And I know people are scratching their heads going, yeah, but I just met with somebody and they told me I was getting 35%. You're not getting 35%. Trust your instincts. All right. 35% is a mathematical equation that goes into calculating future income that you could get, but you never actually see the money in those contracts.
0: Okay.
1: It doesn't come back to you. And so anybody out there listening, and Cheryl, here's what I would say to anybody listening. If somebody is promising you something on an annuity, or they're telling you you're guaranteed this or telling you you're guaranteed that, or if they're giving you a big bonus, do me a favor. You've got our phone number. Cheryl, I'll give it to you. Give me a call from their office.
0: Okay.
1: Right? Or set it up. Tell me when you're going. Tell them when you're going. Give me a call from their office. Have a conversation with me on the phone with them about how it works. Right. And if it's still good for you, great. But I promise you the conversation will change when somebody who knows what it does and what it doesn't do is on the line, right? And we don't sell product for commission. So if you do that, you've got an advocate working for you, a true fiduciary, that will sit down and have the conversation. And I promise you, when we do that, it'll just be a fact-finding mission, right? And the facts will help you make the right decision.
0: That's an incredible offer, Mike. It really is. So,
1: tell me the call's coming. Not because, I might be in a meeting or driving,
0: sure.
1: But yeah, hey, I'm going to a meeting. And you know what? Call us last minute if you want. I just can't promise we can jump. But if you set it up and I know you're going, I'll block off a spot on my calendar. Let's have the conversation together. What do you have to lose, right? I mean, I understand what the person trying to sell you the annuity has to lose, but what do you have to lose by having an interested third party that you can have as a fiduciary help you? I don't know what you have to lose.
0: I don't either. 918-262-2000. 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Mike, we've been talking about annuities. I'd like to switch gears a little bit here.
1: Thank you.
0: I know. And I'd like to ask
1: they're so interesting yet so boring.
0: But this is something else that is very interesting, and that is structured notes. You know, we get calls about structured notes.
1: Well, we get a lot of calls about structured notes because we talk about structured notes and we obviously do advertising, right, on the structured notes. But I do think it's an interesting transition because when, you know, we've spent some time on the show today talking about annuities and in this case, fixed index annuities get promoted a lot, but talking about things like guaranteed income for life with a fixed index annuity or stock market participation, no risk of loss, or even, you know, in some cases with the fixed index annuities, they tell you, oh, there's no fees. Don't worry about it. They are packed with fees. They just don't call them fees, right? So you have to be really, really careful. And then somebody might come in and go like, well, okay, well, what's a potential alternative to a fixed index annuity? Because there are people that want some kind of protection from market losses, right? That makes sense, regardless of where you are, but particularly if you're retired or close to it. It makes sense to have an investment where you understand where your income is going to come from. There are very, very good reasons. There's an entire insurance industry based around trying to make people feel secure on tying their money up in a long-term investment like a fixed index annuity that can provide income. We don't consider it income because they're paying out of your own pocket, or take away volatility in the market. But an alternative to that, in our mind, would be a structured note. So somebody would say, well, Mike, if you don't do fixed index annuities to provide guaranteed income, what would be an alternative? Well, we would show you how structured notes work. We can't get into all of it right now. There's just not enough time, you know, here, Cheryl. But at the end of the day, the basis of a structured note is a bond. It's a zero coupon bond. So people are like, oh, okay, bonds. That doesn't mean it's safe. It just means that that's the basis of it. With structured notes, you can control the timeline. So it could be short or long term. You can design it yourself. So you're not automatically committed to a, you know, 10-year plus contract. If you want protection from market volatility, you can choose how much protection you want, right? What's interesting about protection is nobody needs 100% protection from market losses because the market will never be down 100%, right? Just do the math. It's not going to be zero. So 100% protection is too much protection because you're giving up upside to have 100% protection, but doesn't mean you don't want protection. So what level of protection is right for you? So that's what makes structured notes really interesting is you can actually design investment products that can have participation in markets or indexes or specific stocks through structured notes. You can design the timeline that you want. You can design the amount of protection that you want. And once you pick the timeline and once you pick the underlying investments that it's based on, and then once you pick the amount of protection that you want, then a large bank will come back and tell us how much they'll pay on that, right? Either annually or monthly or quarterly or what have you. And so it's not for everybody, Cheryl. I mean, there are risks with any investment. There are risks with structured notes, but at least you can design it around what your situation is and what you want to accomplish. But, you know, people would imply that there are no risks with some of these annuities, particularly fixed index annuities. Oh, there's no risk. There is risk. There's a ton of risk. There's a risk of missing out on tremendous gains. I gave you an example earlier. I mean, I looked at a statement from an account that a client transferred over, and I looked at last year from what they call point to point on their contract, and they made zero on it. And in the same period of time, the S&P or the index was up over 14%. So in that example, the risk was they missed out on 14%.
0: Mm-hmm.
1: So it's relative. Whether you work with us or not, it's information. You need to understand how everything works and what all of your options are. I appreciate you bringing up structured notes, Cheryl, but it's a portion of somebody's portfolio, right? It's not the end-all, be-all. We do plenty of investments. But the point is, there's a lot of reasons I wouldn't do a fixed index annuity. One of the reasons I wouldn't do a fixed index annuity is because I believe I could design a structured note that would be more flexible, more beneficial, and you'd be more satisfied with. I don't get commissions on structured notes. You know, it's just a part of the portfolio. So we're not incentivized through commission. We're incentivized through happy clients who tell other people that we did a good job for them. And I think that's important.
0: I do too. 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We have more coming up as Guarding Your Nest Egg with Mike Lester continues.
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4: Guarding your nest egg. I'm Cheryl White, along with Mike Lester, the founder of Talon Wealth. Mike?
5: Yes?
4: I read a story in Yahoo Finance. You may have as well, but just in case you missed it, it was about a retired couple, 63 years old, and they said they had just realized that they'd been paying advisory fees for 15 years, had never asked what those fees covered, and it amounted to about $31,000 a year. Now, the part of the story that I find so perplexing.
5: Sorry, my lack of comment. That's like, oh, okay. Like, I choked on that for a second. But
4: yeah, so they didn't know what they were paying for.
5: Sure. Well, there's a lot. I mean, $31,000, first of all, that's a ton of money. In a lot of ways, it's relative to how much money was invested.
4: Well, sure. Okay. That's not the part that even bothers me as much as the fact that they don't even know what the fees covered.
5: Yeah. And you should know. I'm glad you brought that up. I mean, so fees are and should be a very, very big issue when you're working with somebody. And it legally, it's the advisor's responsibility or the firm's responsibility to explain to you what the fees cover. But I can tell you from personal experience, year after year, month after month, week after week, I mean, we can talk to individuals that are paying fees and they're not exactly sure what they're getting out of it. So it's very important to define that. And also, you know, to your point, show people that they're paying fees they didn't realize they were paying fees. There are people that are paying fees that are too high. So fees are really, really important. Clearly, we charge fees, right,
4: to
5: manage portfolios. And it's interesting because I've seen advertisements and heard some stuff on the radio. There are firms out there that kind of bash firms for charging fees. They're like, oh, well, you know, they just try to get all your money into portfolios to charge you fees, whereas we try to put you in accounts. I'm not going to get back on the annuity thing, but I promise. But I've seen like, oh, well, we put half your money in annuities and half your money in fee-based. We just cut your fees in half. No, you didn't. You just like jacked my fees through the roof when you did it. I get it. It's marketing. It's just not true. But let's just go back to fees in general. Okay, so how does Talon look at fees? So our fee schedule, okay, so that means what we charge clients, it's tiered based on how much money is invested. And our tier schedule is, you know, there are industry averages, right? So we're less than the average, but there could be some sort of discount firms out there that have less. I don't know where we stand exactly, but I do know that we're below the average on fees. But my stance on the fee is, you know, whether we're below average or above average, the net return is the most important thing, right? I'm not an advocate for higher fees. I'm an advocate for return. So if somebody comes to you and goes, well, listen, we have the lowest fees in the business, I'm like, well, what are your returns?
4: Mm-hmm.
5: Okay. Or I have the highest fees in the business. What are your returns? What should matter to you as a client is the net. Nobody's charging 5% in fees. Okay. But just ask yourself this question. If there was an investment that was paying 20%, so that the net return on the investment was 20%, but you had to give 5% back to the advisor, and so you netted 15, so you paid a 5% fee, but you got 15%, would that bother you? And I think a lot of people would probably say no. And that's not how it works, but again, I don't know what we're simplifying. But when we get into fees, so the average, depending on how much is invested, is around 1%. Right, in fees to manage a portfolio. As it goes up, that fee should go down because it's not 10 times more complicated to manage $10 million than it is $1 million. So the fee should be less for $10 million, right? The advisor shouldn't be getting 1% on $10 million. That doesn't make sense. But the idea should still come back to efficiency. And then to your point, what are you getting for the fee? So a big problem with that is they didn't realize they were paying it. They don't know what they were getting for it. And that's a problem. And that is, Cheryl, that's happening all the time. So many, many times, and part of our process and just analysis and review, many people don't realize what they're paying in fees. They know they're paying and they don't know how much. So the analysis will actually you know, allow us to help you understand what you're paying in fees. But probably more important than what you're paying in fees, what your net return is after the fee. So here's an example. I don't think anybody should be charging somebody 2% to manage their portfolio. Cheryl, I mean, that's just massively high. It's not the industry standard. But if there was an advisor out there that net of a 2% they were charging, they were beating every other advisor, you know, a net of the fee, the clients were doing way, way better. Well, okay, the net was better. It doesn't work that way, but if it did, okay. So if you're looking for minimal fees, that's fine. But it doesn't always equate to a net return that's better than other portfolios. And you just got to be really, really careful. So the fee conversation is important. I don't like the fact that, you know, in this example, they're paying, what, $31,000 in fees a year?
4: Mm-hmm.
5: So I don't know what percentage that is or what they had invested. So there's a lot more information that we need.
4: I think it's 1.5%.
5: Yes. Okay. So that's high. All right. So they're getting clobbered in fees. All right. In that example, and that shouldn't happen. But, we didn't have a conversation about what their return is. Maybe they're averaging 20%
4: yeah.
5: a year. I mean, okay. So I'm just being honest, Cheryl. I mean, okay. Well, maybe they're paying 31%, but $31,000 a year and they're paying 1.5% in fees. But maybe after the 1.5%, they're averaging 20% on their portfolio. Great financial advisor. Good for them. I mean, gosh, I'm going to call them. Right. But it doesn't work that way for most of us, right? I think it's more of a conversation about fees, how they work. We want them as low as possible. But what really matters is, what am I getting for the fee? What is my net return? What kind of relationship do I have with my advisor?
4: Yeah, I agree. And I think we shouldn't be hesitant to ask those questions.
5: No, don't be hesitant. No, you need to understand. I mean, it's full disclosure. I mean, frankly, sure, we talk about it on the radio all the time. I mean, on average, our clients pay us 1% to manage their portfolio, right? That's what the advisor gets. Now, there are expenses in portfolios, you know, when it comes to the portfolios themselves, but on average, it's about 1%. Some clients, you know, if they have more money, right, they pay less. If they have less money, maybe a little bit. It's about 1%. The point is, and I mean, you've asked me questions on the show, and this kind of goes back to fees. So how come we don't work with individuals that have less than $250,000?
4: Yes.
5: Well, it's not because we don't want to. It's not because we don't want to help. It's not because we're, you know, on our high horse or anything like that. It's just because the efficiency in portfolios, when you're managing portfolios and charging a fee to manage a portfolio, as a fiduciary, it's hard for me to show the efficiency to work with us under $250,000 because of the way portfolios work. It's not that we don't want to. It's just I would say, listen, I Vanguard would do a better job than we would for you. And it's my obligation as a fiduciary to tell you that. Not to try to get you to put your money over to us so that you have a less efficient portfolio, just so that we can charge you a fee. So all of these things are important, and fees are critically important, Cheryl. But I think you need to be, you know, we're pretty open about the fees. I mean, we talk about on the radio.
4: All the time.
5: Everybody who comes in, we'll show you what our fees are and how they work. Be very, very cautious of firms who attack other firms' fees. Every firm has to make money, but usually when they're attacking fees, not all the time, but I've heard it, and there's usually an agenda. And that agenda might be to sell you annuity, or it might be to do something else. So just be careful there. But more important than fees are important. What are you getting for the fee? The advisor should be able, or the firm should be able to explain that. And then at the same time, what is your return net of the fee? Okay. That is the most important thing.
4: It was the question of how little they knew.
5: Well, exactly. And they don't know enough because you said they were
4: right.
5: paying, you know, if 1.5% in fees generated $31,000 in 1.5% generated. It means they're paying too much in fees.
4: Okay.
5: That's too high.
4: Well,
5: unless this advisor, again, that's why I got to add the disclaimer. Maybe the portfolios are just kicking butt, you know, and who cares?
4: They're just that good.
5: But on the surface, it looks high. 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
4: 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You can call right now or call us anytime and we'll get you started on that. Mike, that's our show for this week. And as always, I turn to you for our final words.
5: Oh, as always.
4: Okay. As always.
5: Well, as always. Well, listen, it's been a great show. I know we got a lot of great calls, and we didn't get all of them. And many of you called in, so we scheduled some meetings and some conversations. But at the same time, if you get a chance to call in, give us a call now. But we know some of you give us a call and just hang up to save the number. That's okay, too. Give us a call back next week, or we'll just call you back.
4: Okay. I guess I'm going to take the final words. Thank you so much for joining us. We'll be back here at the same time next week, so hopefully we'll be speaking with you then.
5: That's right. Same bat time, same bat channel.
4: Exactly.
5: There you go.

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3: 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Tulsa's news, weather, and traffic.
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7: I'm Bert Williams in the KRMG 24-hour Fox News Center. Tulsa will vote whether to nearly double the city's hotel guest tax. The proposal on the November 3rd ballot would increase the tax from 5% to 9.9%. The city's hotel tax rate has remained unchanged since the early 1980s. 8-year-old Myra is fighting for her life after a house fire this week. Tulsa firefighters found her inside the house, and she was taken to a specialized hospital in Galveston. Her mother, Alexis, is holding on to hope.
8: I love you so much, and I'm trying so hard to get there. And I promise you, by the time you wake up, I will be there.
7: Both Myra and her grandmother are still in the hospital. The Oklahoma Supreme Court has denied former State Superintendent Ryan Walters' motion to dismiss a defamation lawsuit filed by former Bixby Superintendent Rob Miller. Miller filed the lawsuit in 2024. Walters could be held personally liable in the lawsuit. Folks in Slick in Creek County facing a boil order after E. coli was found in the water supply.
9: Now the town says the boil order will probably last until Monday. Officials say the bacteria was verified last Saturday and could make people sick. The town says it's working with the State Department of Environmental Quality to correct the problem.
7: Fox 23 and KRMG's Ron Terrell. 11 previously sealed State Farm insurance documents have been made public by an Oklahoma County judge. One document shows the company's ratio of roof replacements to repairs dropped significantly following changes to its claim practices. State Farm disputes those allegations. The Oklahoma County case is scheduled for trial in December. Each year, the governors of Oklahoma and Texas make a friendly wager on the Red River rivalry game. This year, if OU wins, Stitt gets Wags Railhead Barbecue. And if Texas wins, Abbott will receive Oklahoma Steaks and craft beer. Tulsa's most accurate and dependable forecast is next.
10: Sunny tomorrow, 92. Sunny Monday, 92. And hopefully that's part of your three-day holiday weekend, too. Tuesday, breezy, 93. But rain and thunder likely Wednesday and Thursday. Highs in the 80s. From Fox 23, I'm Chief Meteorologist James Hedelot for 96.5 KRMG, Tulsa's news, weather, and traffic.
11: Thank you, James. 203 is our time. 88 degrees now on this Saturday afternoon, this holiday weekend for some. And, well, it's the weekend, so let's enjoy that. Let's enjoy traffic also. No working accidents at this time. Team coverage of the news on the hour, half hour, and when it breaks, I'm Tim Merchant along with Bert Williams, 96.5 KRMG, Tulsa's news, weather, and traffic.
3: 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From the Great Lakes to the southernmost point in the U.S., this is Guarding Your Nest Egg with Mike Lester. 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
2: Hey, we are glad to have you along today for Guarding Your Nest Egg with Mike Lester. Hello. I didn't know where I was going, Mike.
12: Cracking you up already.
2: I know, it's true. Hello, Mike Lester. That is what I wanted to say.
12: Oh, okay. Now that you got that out. Well, hello, Cheryl White. How are you today? It's a fabulous weekend we're having.
2: Yes, it is.
12: I hope everybody else is having the same.
2: You made me laugh.
12: What is it that's got you so choked up?
2: You made me laugh before we even started.
12: About what I don't know?
2: Yes, for whatever reason, you said something about crochet.
12: And yeah, I think it rhymed with something you said, and I thought about crochet, and then it brought back all these memories.
2: Mm-hmm.
12: And clearly, I don't know exactly what that is.
2: Yeah, so, especially when you said it had to do with two aluminum needles.
12: Well, I think a lot of people could relate to that. You asked me if I could do it. I said, I don't know. Maybe I could. It's complicated, Cheryl. We're talking 30 plus 40 years ago, but there's something that people, usually ladies, but you know, guys can do it too.
2: Mm-hmm.
12: Where they just kind of sit there and they look very at peace, and they've got these two aluminum, they're not even needles, and they've got hooks on them, and they're usually vibrant colors. Usually there's like a purple one.
2: Yeah, but if they're using two with hooks on, that would be interesting, because knitting, they don't have hooks. They have pointy tips.
12: Okay.
2: Crochet has one.
12: So you could stab somebody with a, that could be like in a horror movie.
2: Yes. I've seen it done. Yeah. Okay. I mean, not in real life, but in a movie. Yeah.
12: Better walk that one back, Cheryl. Gee whiz. FBI is going to show up.
2: I don't know if I can say this or not, but my husband used to say that I wasn't a knitter, I was a hooker.
12: Gotcha.
2: Because
12: you did crochet.
2: Because I was a crocheter. Yeah.
12: Gotcha. But there weren't two hookers. It was just
2: one. It was just the one. Yeah.
12: Okay. Okay, so, well, I walked by people that looked at peace,
2: mm-hmm,
12: doing this thing with yarn and shiny aluminum
2: things.
12: Hooks or needles or
2: yes,
12: whatever.
2: Yes.
12: I just thought, well, that looks very peaceful. It just seems like a peaceful thing to do.
2: It very much is.
12: Yeah, I felt like there were two hooks, just one. Okay. Or if it's
2: two needles, one hook.
12: If it's knitting, it's two needles, and if it's crochet, it's one hook. Is that,
2: there
12: do I have this
2: go.
12: Right
2: You've
12: now?
2: You got it right.
12: Okay.
2: Well, otherwise, how are you doing?
12: Doing pretty good. We're we're always doing something. It's always some sports at the Lester household. Right now, we're always doing swimming with Peyton. Finn's now on the most recent soccer team. So basically, I'm just hoping that the soccer game is the early one, not the late one. You know, you want the 9 a.m. game, not the 3 o'clock in the afternoon. We're just smoldering hot. But yeah, things are going pretty good. So far, we've got the 9 a.m.s. So we're doing pretty good.
2: Excellent. Yeah. Excellent. Well, I hope the games go well.
12: They are going well. Yeah. And then it's a team approach, right? So if everybody on the team is terrible, then, you know, you've got a lot of kids that don't really get a chance to win. If everybody on the team is good, they probably win a lot. If they're, you know, you got some good ones and some bad ones, which I think is how most teams should be.
2: Me too.
12: Then, it's kind of 50-50. So it's nice. We got a pretty good group of kids, good team on soccer. So we'll win some, we'll lose some. And as they say, some will get rained out, but we'll go from there.
2: I learned something this week.
12: Okay. Something else. You knew things already. Yeah.
2: Yeah. I learned something that I didn't know. How about that? I learned that there are more people age 65 and over in the world right now than there are children under the age of 5. First time that's happened, as far as we know.
12: Well, I mean, I realized that there were a lot of people over the age of 65. I didn't really equate it to people under 5. Okay.
2: That's just kind of interesting. And something else that's interesting is that starting next year, everyone born in 60 or later will be approaching full retirement age, because it'll be 67. Done. Over 67.
12: There you go. And why does full retirement age count? FRA, as they call it. It's because, I mean, there's a lot of things, but it ties into your Social Security. And it's not necessarily when your benefits are maxed out. They just call it full retirement age. But it's, you know, I want people to realize that full retirement age means, for a lot of people, there are a lot of penalties associated through Social Security if you keep working and other things. I mean, it gets a little complicated prior to age 67. But 67 and up, it's a pretty clear path if you decide to take Social Security at that point. You haven't quite maxed it out, because that's age 70. But you don't have to worry about a lot of the other things, penalties for continuing to work and making too much money. There's a lot of spousal benefits that are sort of keyed into that full retirement age thing. So a lot of people shoot for full retirement age. A, you get paid more than you do at, say, 66 or 65 or even 62, which is the earliest you could take it. But at the same time, it gets a little less complicated. So, all right, that's good to
2: know. Well, it was complicated because they had that scale, that graduated age. Mm-hmm. thing for a while. So you would be full retirement age at 66 in 2 months or 4 months or 6 months, but it'll be 67 in 2027 for all those folks born in 1960 or later. That makes it so much simpler.
12: Yeah, there you go. I remember that. There was a whole calculation to figure out when somebody's full retirement age was. And to your point, when I was growing up, it was 65. That was a magic number.
2: Yeah, that was it.
12: That was it. And then, then it was a number and a percentage of that number. It wasn't whole numbers. Now it's back to whole numbers. Okay. Mm-hmm. Even easier. Good.
2: So here's
12: what we do in our plans that we do. So when we do a comprehensive financial plan, part of that is, hey, let's take a look at what your options are for Social Security. And let's make sure that given your situation, not that we have a crystal ball, but given your situation, let's look at all the options and let's make informed decisions. And that's important with Social Security. So.
2: It really is. Which is a perfect time for me to give the phone number to call, because there may be some people who are wondering,
12: wondering about crochet versus knitting, or
2: possibly in that case, call me, not him. But if you want to talk about Social Security and how it applies to your retirement plan, and believe me, there are a lot of moving parts to Social Security that I think many people are unaware of, Mike. Mm-hmm. So the number is 918-262-2000. Call, and we'll set up some time that you can talk about that and bring any of your other questions with you, too. Call 918-262-2000. That's 918-262-2000. And coming up, we'll tell you more about how you can ask about the complimentary comprehensive financial plan from Talon Wealth, too. And Mike, I saw a survey. It was actually a Japanese survey of the elderly. And this one went on for about 28 years.
12: Is this the one where the people in Japan live to be 120 years old and they're trying to figure out why?
2: No, that's a different thing. But this kind of applies
12: that
2: to
12: one?
2: That. Yeah, I do.
12: It blew something. Okay.
2: Yeah. It had to do with what
12: food.
2: They ate and what.
12: Yeah, I think it had to do with purple potatoes.
2: And walking and things like that. Walking. Can you imagine? Anyway, In this survey, they ask people, how long do you think you're going to live?
12: Okay.
2: So the people who gave the longest range forecast. So in other words, if they said 80, which a lot of people did because that was an age that just came up in how long people were living in Japan at the time. Mm-hmm. So a lot of people just picked that, 80. But the interesting part is, and I'm saying interesting a lot because I found all of this fascinating this week, the people who said they'd live the longest generally did, but many of them outlived their own forecast. So why is that? Don't know. But people who expect to live a long life generally do.
12: It makes a lot of sense.
2: At least in the survey, yeah.
12: I mean, but it was based in Japan,
2: mm-hmm,
12: right? So we're asking Japanese people what they expect. And then, obviously you could apply that anywhere. In a lot of ways, I'm applying that with conversations in the office that we're having with people every single week. And it goes into every financial plan. And I don't ask the question, how long do you think you're going to live? We make some assumptions. Typically, if you want to build a responsible financial plan, you need your money to last longer than you do, right? So if you take the average life expectancy of a man or of a woman, and you extrapolate it out, the average age isn't 95, right? Even though plenty of people will probably live to be 95. So often, and it's kind of, I wouldn't say it's typical, but it's pretty common in financial planning, is to use the age of 95 as the we're going to run this plan to 80 to 95. And make sure that, okay, if you're invested in this way, what are your odds of not running out of money to the age of 95, given your expenses, given your investments, how much money you've set aside for retirement, what your income is, all of that. We put all of that into a plan. And so that's where that 95 comes in, because if you have a plan that runs and gets you all the way to 95 successfully, meaning you don't run out of money, then it's probably a pretty good plan. Versus if I ran a plan that was to 80 and say, oh, hey, listen, I run this financial plan for you. Guess what? You'll be just fine. as long as you don't live over 80. You know, you have 100% chance of success to 80. Well, mm-hmm. it's not going to be a good plan. I mean, obviously the devil's in the details and you need to understand the numbers, but going to 95. When I'm having conversations with people about that and I explain that we run it to 95, a lot of times they'll push back and go, well, I'm just not going to live that long, but my wife's family, she's going to live that long. So when you do your plan, don't count me into 95, you know, certainly count her into 95, but, you know, just go ahead and figure I'll live to 85 or something. And they usually have a reason for that, right? It's an expectation just based on family history and what they've experienced. Now, you know, usually I'm explaining to them, well, here's the problem. If I run your plan to 85 and then you live to be 90, it's potentially not great, right? We want to make sure that we're being conservative with the numbers. In other words, I would much rather come to somebody with a scenario where I underpromise and over-delivered mm-hmm. rather than over-promising and under-delivering. And it'd be better to run a plan to 95, but unfortunately you made it to 85 and there was just extra money on the table than running it to 85 and you lived to be 95 and it didn't come out quite right. So the numbers are important, and I agree with you, Cheryl. I think that people are pretty in tune to their own situation, and they can take a look at their family and their health and be pretty optimistic if they've generally got pretty good health. And then some people out there that, you know, maybe just in general aren't in great health, or they've just never seen someone in their family live past a certain age. They seem to be, you know, a little more pessimistic. And they might be right sure. or they might be wrong, but you got to be careful when it comes to the planning. You know, hope for the best, plan for the worst, right?
2: Of course,
12: but
2: yeah.
12: In this case, planning for the worst is not really the worst because you live longer than you thought you were going to. So it's right. kind of like the best, you know, like you don't really want to be in a situation where like, oh, crap, I lived an extra 10 years. Oh, well.
2: Darn you know. It.
12: So it is what it is. But, it, you know, it all goes into the planning and it's really, really important, you know, which is literally why every single week we're sitting down. I mean, you and I on the radio talking about this or at the office and sitting down with individuals say, hey, listen, I just want to figure this retirement thing out. I've got this much money saved. These are my expenses. This is going to be my income in retirement. This is what I would like to be able to do. I'm just trying to do the math on this to try to and figure out if it works and what's the best way to make it work. What are all my investment options? And then also, there are mistakes you could make along the way that could potentially get you off track. So I don't want to make that. But how can I be as efficient as possible moving forward? And that's the reason for sitting down, doing the analysis, doing the comprehensive financial plan, the income planning, the tax planning, the estate planning, all of that. And that's why we're doing it complimentary.
2: That's right. 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We have so much more on the way as Guarding Your Nest Egg with Mike Lester continues.
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3: Now, back to Guarding Your Nest Egg with Mike Lester, the founder of Talon Wealth.
2: This is Guarding Your Nest Egg with Mike Lester, the president and founder of Talon Wealth. So Mike, I bring up something that is causing a lot of anxiety right now. And that is, there are so many sensational headlines out there about the Medicare Advantage plans. Some of the providers are cutting coverage for 2027. Mm-hmm. And it is a big deal because hundreds of thousands of people will be or have been receiving letters in the mail informing them that their plan will not exist next year. Humana, I think United Healthcare, they're a couple of the big ones that are cutting out some of the plans that are more costly for them, they say.
12: Sure. And you said this was specific to Medicare Advantage?
2: Yes.
12: Yeah. For people listening, we're going through this personally right now in the family with my grandmother. So it's kind of a topical for me for that. But also, I think it's topical because we're right around the corner is open enrollment, which I'll get into. So let's dive into this a little bit when it comes to health insurance. Of course, I mean, this is something that we help individuals with. We're not out there promoting ourselves as a health insurance company, but most of our clients are retired and are close to it, and they need health insurance. And so we deal with Medicare and then also Medicare Advantage or Medicare supplements on a regular basis. So somebody comes to me and they go, hey, listen, Mike, by the way, Medicare kicks in at 65. I know many of you know that, but I just want to be clear. So Medicare kicks in at 65. You retire at 65. Then you have the option to get a Medicare plan. So they have what they call a Medicare supplement or a Medicare Advantage plan. And this is going to be a really brief summary, but Medicare Advantage is a lot of people are drawn to it because it's the least expensive way to get health insurance in retirement if you're 65 plus and you have Medicare. And I don't know the ins and outs of all the plans. We have a whole team that works on that for our clients and our listeners if you have questions. But the gist of it is some of those plans have a premium. Some of them, at least to my knowledge, they don't even have a premium. So you don't even have to pay a monthly premium. And then you'd say, well, what's the catch? And the catch in the past, at least, has been the benefits are the same but different. So if you think of a health insurance plan where you don't necessarily get to pick your doctor. You don't necessarily get to pick your hospital. You get the coverage, but you got to go to the doctor or the hospital or the nursing home or, you know, care facility that the plan says you have to go to. Again, I'm summarizing, but that's kind of what the Medicare Advantage is. So you get the benefit of spending less potentially. And then some people don't actually have to spend, you know, much of anything on a monthly premium versus a Medicare supplement plan where think of traditional insurance where you have a monthly payment that you make, mm-hmm. and you have a menu essentially, and you choose the level of benefits that you want. And the more benefits you have, the more you pay. I mean, you could argue the quality of care is better with a Medicare supplement than Medicare Advantage. And you could also argue that the reason the quality of care is better is because you have a lot more flexibility, right? In choosing the care, right? Choosing the provider. And then going through this with my grandmother right now, I mean, I got a call from my mom, and I mean, she's 98, right? So she's had a couple issues here recently. And I wasn't aware of this. Nobody told me, but she had gotten on a Medicare Advantage plan. And then she's recently had these issues. And so the care, and I'd say the quality of care has been disappointing to the family. There's a lot of things that, you know, my parents and I think should have been done for her that haven't been done, or some choices that, you know, some things that we would have liked to see happen that they basically just said, no, we're not going to cover that. But from a timing perspective, the fact

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1: Insurance companies know this too. So, you know, starting in October, basically right now, we're going to be bombarded with TV commercials about Medicare insurance.
0: Yes, yes.
1: Right. Because all the insurance companies know that if you're 65 and up, right, so anything 65 plus, they can try to switch you to their plan, right, and bring you over as a customer. So the people that sell that type of an insurance for a living are going to be trying very, very hard to get you to work with them. And that's something else. You need to understand what all of your options are. So if you have questions about that, open enrollment, how it works, what all of your options are, we do that internally for clients. But again, we view it as a service more than a business model, right? If that makes sense. So we're not out there trying to get you the, you know, hey, how many health insurance plans can we say? We're like, no, listen, let's look at all of your options, help you make an informed decision. We're investment advisors, right? The better you do, the better we do, because we're fiduciaries. And if we can save you money in your health insurance, it means there's more money in your investment account to help grow, which means we both win when it grows. So we're not trying to get you to spend more. We're trying to get you to spend less, but we still want you to have the right plan.
0: Yeah, and two things. Open enrollment starts the 15th of October. Mm-hmm. And the other thing is that if you receive one of those letters saying that your Medicare Advantage plan is being eliminated, no longer available in 2027, and you do nothing, you will automatically be enrolled in Original Medicare. So just something to keep in mind as you go through. Watch your mail. If you get something from the insurance company, you better open it this time of year.
1: Sure. Yeah, well, I'm not looking at that. Sure. I'm not looking at what you're looking at. But what that sounds like to me is they're just going to kick you back to Medicare and you don't have a plan. That's a problem.
0: Yeah.
1: Right? Because then Medicare only pays a portion of your expense, right? So
0: yes,
1: there's a hospital expense and a doctor expense. Medicare pays a portion of that. The reason for the Advantage plan or a traditional supplement plan is to pay what Medicare doesn't pay. And if you're in a situation with one of these Advantage plans where they just get rid of your plan and they sent you a letter and you didn't open it, next thing you know, you have a major expense. And I don't have all the details in front of me, but you could potentially be out of pocket 20% of some of the expenses, right? So imagine, I don't know, you had heart surgery or something like that, and Medicare was going to pay 80% of it, but you had to pay 20% of heart surgery is a lot of money,
0: mm-hmm.
1: You know? So, and that's just one example, and I'm pulling that out of thin air, but make sure you pay attention to that and make sure you understand your coverage. And starting October 15th, take a close look, because you can review your plan, look at what all of your options are, and you can switch regardless of if you have pre-existing conditions.
0: So that's just one thing that Mike and his team discuss with you as part of the complimentary comprehensive financial plan. There are so many parts to retirement, Mike, so many things that come in not all at once. 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Boy, Mike, you know, it is true. There are a lot of parts, a lot of moving parts to a retirement plan, and they're never set in stone. You don't make a plan and they go, okay, I've got my plan, I'm done.
1: Well, no, it really doesn't work that way. I'm kind of sad to hear sometimes when you listen to somebody marketing, you know, sort of their financial business, and, you know, they'll say things like, well, you know, I'm a fiduciary and I work with retirees and here's what we do. But then the explanation is they just make it sound very, very simple. Okay, well, I don't know. I hear things like, oh, well, we'll put a certain amount of money in this bucket, a certain amount of money in that bucket, a certain amount of money in this bucket, and everything's going to be okay. It's not that simple, because time is an issue over time, right? So any investment where you lock your money up for a long period of time is an investment where you lose liquidity, you have penalties to get the money back out, you don't have any control over.

0: it for whatever period of time you're locked in, you know, it's just problematic. So you got to be very, very careful. And too many people are, and when I say people, too many advisors and firms are pushing products. And anytime you get into a product, you're working with at least a few different people, right? You're working with the advisor, you're working with the person who built the product, you're working with the insurance company or whoever else built it. So it's extremely complicated, and nobody really reads the fine print, and then they wind up getting stuck. So if you find somebody that sits down with you, explains to you all of the options, I mean, if you think you might like a product, well, get a second opinion. Let somebody who doesn't sell products show you the reason they don't sell products. Well, I don't sell products because I could do this. And if you say, oh, okay, well, I agree with you, gee, I didn't know I could do that. Then you're like, well, yeah, that's why we don't do products. So, you know, second opinions don't mean you have to agree with us. It just means you're going to get a different look, right? Different set of eyes on where you're and what you're doing. You're going to get a different opinion, again, second opinion, and decide for yourself whether you think that's right for you.
1: Mike, after the break, can we talk more about investing in retirement?
0: Of course.
1: Great. I'd like to do that because you were talking about it and I was thinking, you know, I would like to have a few more details on that.
0: Sure.
1: 918-262-2000 is the number you can call now. We'll be back, though, with much more as Guarding Your Nest Egg with Mike Lester continues. So stick around.
2: If you remember dimming and brightening your headlights with your foot while driving, you fit right in with us. This is Guarding Your Nest Egg with Mike Lester.
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9: I'm Daria Albinger. Isaias is no longer a hurricane, but it will not be forgotten anytime soon. At least 4 deaths now blamed on the first Atlantic hurricane of the year. Senator Ashley Moody of Florida speaking to Fox News.
10: We obviously want to prepare and make sure folks are taking precaution, but this is the worst news to find that there is a death related to the storm.
9: What's left of Isaias is expected to bring heavy rain as far northeast tomorrow as New York City. The storm made landfall last night. It's a Category 2 hurricane. Well, the weather isn't keeping President Trump off the campaign trail. He's in Tennessee today for Republican candidates ahead of the midterm elections. A Philadelphia police officer is dead, his partner fighting for life after they were ambushed, shot multiple times. 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
11: Sunny tomorrow, 92. Sunny Monday, 92. And hopefully that's part of your three-day holiday weekend, too. Tuesday, breezy, 93. But rain and thunder likely Wednesday and Thursday. Highs in the 80s. From Fox 23M, Chief Meteorologist James Edelott for 96.5. KRMG, Tulsa's news, weather, and traffic.
12: Thank you, James. Currently at 232. Temperature now 88 degrees. Sunny skies. Beautiful afternoon in progress. Hope you're enjoying this weekend. Looking at traffic, no working accidents at this time. More Guarding Your Nest Egg coming up next right here on 96.5 KRMG, Tulsa's news, weather, and traffic.
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1: Hey, I hope you're enjoying your weekend or whenever you happen to be listening to our show. This is Guarding Your Nest Egg with Mike Lester. I'm Cheryl White. And before the break, Mike, I asked you, can we talk about investing in retirement?
0: Investing in retirement.
1: Can we start with this, though? You mentioned products. before the break. Can we define that? Because when you say that, I don't know that a lot of people really understand what you mean by products in this environment.
0: Yeah, you're right. I mean, product can mean a lot of things, right? So we're not talking about toothpaste or something. We're talking about retirement planning. So when I say product, in my mind, and I think in the industry, at least in itself, a product is something that to me is prepackaged, and it's prepackaged by a third party and then resold to investors. So if you think about, and I mean, there's a lot of different scenarios here. So a product could be, it could be a mutual fund, right? So if you have a mutual fund in your portfolio or your retirement account, your 401k, what have you, that mutual fund is going to have a name. It's going to have a ticker, which is, you know, how it's identified. And then it's going to have a prospectus associated with it. That's kind of how you get the details on your product. And if you took the time to dig into it, you'd find out that a mutual fund was, you know, potentially dozens, if not hundreds, of individual stocks or individual bonds that were prepackaged into this product where you buy one share and you get the product. And the idea of the mutual fund or the concept was to allow somebody to get diversification, because it can be hard to get diversification if you're out there by yourself buying individual stocks. Because if you had, let's say you had $100,000 to invest and you wanted to buy, let's say you wanted to buy 100 different companies, well, you could only put up to $1,000 in each company. Well, what if one of the companies had a stock price of more than $1,000 a share? And it's not very common, right? But if that was the case, you couldn't do it. So it was just an easier way to say, well, I want diversification. So a mutual fund would be a product that's kind of evolved into what's called an exchange traded fund. So we wouldn't recommend a mutual fund. We don't think they're nearly as efficient as an exchange traded fund. This has just been the evolution of investing, you know, over the, you know, past however many years. But an exchange traded fund, you could think of that as a product. So same idea. It's a fund. It's a product. There's maybe it's an index. Maybe it's dozens or hundreds of companies that you're invested in one share. But the product could also be an insurance product. So insurance products would be things like annuities, right? I mean, I hear them very, very frequently advertised on the radio. Sometimes they say it's an annuity. Sometimes they don't. Sometimes it's just an advertisement, which remind me, I'll kind of get into that in a second here. A particular advertisement, I actually just heard it yesterday, but, you know, advertisements about annuities. So an annuity is it's an insurance product. Annuities come from life insurance companies. So if you're looking into an annuity or you have an annuity, you might kind of scratch your head and go, well, why are life insurance companies putting together investment products? And they are, right? Their insurance companies are in business to make money. So traditionally, a life insurance company would sell life insurance, which you pay a certain amount for a certain amount of coverage with life insurance. We know kind of how that works, right?
1: Yes.
0: Different types of life insurance. But life insurance, not all, but many life insurance companies also do products called annuities. And there's different types. There's pretty simple annuities. They're just called fixed annuities or multi-year guarantee annuities. It's kind of like a CD. They might say, okay, well, instead of putting your money with the bank, put it with the insurance company for a period of time. Maybe it's 3 years, and then they'll tell you what the interest rate is. And, you know, for 3 years or whatever time period you pick, you get whatever interest rate they told you. It's pretty simple. That's pretty upfront. I don't have a big issue with that in the sense that if they've defined the outcome, meaning you know what you're going to get paid and you know how long you have to stay, then it's okay, right? There's also what's called a variable annuity. And variable annuities, again, are still from insurance companies, not all insurance companies. But they're closer tied to the stock market. So you get ups and downs in the stock market. Internally, inside those accounts, you can choose how you want the money to be invested. And then those investments, again, depending on what you chose, if the stock market's doing very well and you chose the options that were in the stock market, you're probably doing well. If the stock market's doing poorly and you chose investments inside that variable annuity that are in the stock market, you're probably doing poorly. And then the one kind of in between the two would be what's called a fixed indexed annuity. And that's, again, a product, again, obviously from insurance companies. And that's somewhere in between the fixed annuity with just the fixed rate and the variable annuity that's in the market. And that's the one that you hear advertised most often because of the way that they're described. So that's a product. The insurance company is the third party. I mean, in this case, it's not a financial advisor. It's an insurance agent, right? So insurance products are sold by insurance agents. If they sell you a fixed index annuity, in that moment, you're working with an insurance agent selling an insurance product that has an insurance license. The license to be a fiduciary has nothing to do with selling insurance products. So in that capacity, they're selling an insurance product to you. Other examples that could be packaged, I mean, there are several, but you'll hear about real estate investment trusts. So real estate investments where they're packaging real estate, you invest, and, you know, for different reasons, but usually people would invest in those real estate investment trusts or REITs for income. There are people out there that have real estate where they want to defer paying the tax on that real estate. It's called a 1031 exchange, or also referred to as a Delaware statutory trust. I know I'm kind of getting into the weeds here, but, you know, just kind of going through products. And so anytime you're investing your money, either pre-retirement or in retirement, and somebody's trying to sell you a product, I think you need to put your thinking cap on and just go, all right, listen, this person is incentivized to sell me a product because the third party or the company or insurance company that built the product is paying them a commission. And so if they can convince me to invest in this product, they get a commission. Are they working for me or are they working for themselves? And I think that's it's an important distinction, Cheryl, because there are a lot of people out there listening to sales pitches from people about certainly annuities. I already mentioned on the radio, there's a lot of fixed index annuities being pushed. Online, I see real estate investments being pushed. I see, in the day, people used to sell mutual funds that had, again, what was called a load on a lot of them that advisors would get paid. So anytime somebody gets paid before you get paid, meaning when you commit and you sign on the dotted line, that person is incentivized through a commission to get you to sign on the dotted line. You should be, get your thinking cap on and go, okay, well, is there an investment where you don't get paid first? Right? Because the answer is yes. There are lots of investments where the advisor doesn't get paid first. And would it be better for me if I went with one of the investments that didn't pay you first, but maybe paid you, a little bit along the way, as opposed to paying you up front without me knowing what the end result's going to be? The answer is yes. So, I mean, we really aren't advocates of the products, right? Whether it's annuities or other life insurance products that pay commissions, or whether it's real estate investment trusts or mutual funds or what have you, is literally because I think there's a conflict of interest between the advisor and the client to say, all right, well, if I sell you enough of this, I'm going to get a lot in commissions up front before you ever get paid. I think I'm not comfortable with that at all, right? So that's why we don't do it. I think it's a massive conflict of interest. On top of that, many, many of these companies, whether it's insurance companies or others, if you sell enough of their product, next thing you know, you get a free trip to Hawaii for you and your wife. Not just Hawaii, it could be anywhere, right? But they're,
1: yes.
0: I mean, it's just free trips and free this and free that. And there's just all this money involved that these advisors that promote products are getting that they aren't disclosing to the clients. And, we're on the fringe of that world, right? I mean, I know as much as anybody about all of the different types of annuities and how they work. I know as much as anybody about not only how they work, how much people get paid to sell them. And there's just, to me, just something that just doesn't sit well. I mean, I think right now the number's all over the place, but it's anywhere from, depending on how it's set up. But I would bet you that the commission on a fixed index annuity right now is probably averages somewhere around 8% up front to the advisor that gets you to sign on the dotted line. They might argue, oh, yeah, I get 8%, but look at what you get. And I say, all right, well, what do I get? And they say, well, you get stock market participation, no risk of loss. I'm like, okay, but how much am I going to make? Right? Because it's great to not lose any money. How much money am I actually making? And if you look at the fixed index annuity products over the past 10, 20 years, the markets have blown them out of the water. Right. And granted, you had to take risk in the market. But when you look at the spread between what the fixed index annuities did and what the market did, you wouldn't want what the fixed index annuity did. Right. And then they say, well, we give you guaranteed income for life. I'm like, where does that money come from? Here's the part they don't tell people. At least I don't think they do. I haven't heard that they do. That money comes out of your pocket because you're pulling the money out of your own pocket to pay yourself. And then, like you say, you should ask questions like, well, what does my beneficiary get? That's when it gets real squirrely. Right. Because they're like, well, we don't really know. Like, no, if you're telling me I'm going to make a certain amount. Let's say they tell you you're going to get 7% a year. Well, if you tell me I'm making 7% a year, simple math tells me that on every $100,000, I'm getting $7,000 a year. So if I just pulled out $7,000 a year, my $100,000 should still be there for my beneficiaries, right? And then I promise you they will back up from that. I mean, I don't know what they're going to tell you, but they're not going to tell you, well, they shouldn't tell you $100,000 is going to be there because that would be a lie. They probably lose their license. So that's the difference between products. And then I'd say, well, does Talon have a product? I guess, but Talon's product is Talon, right? It's okay, well, actively managed portfolios. We don't use products like annuities, real estate investment trusts, mutual funds. Our clients' portfolios are extremely liquid, right? Depending on what you're invested in. We do have some structured notes that might have a timeline, but you're not penalized to pull your money out of a structured note. You just wind up with the current value. That's an explanation for another day, but there's no stated penalty to pull your money out of the investments that we're doing. It's just the guarantee associated with the structured note may only apply at maturity. Now, that's a very, very different thing than going into a product that states, okay, well, if you pull more than 10% out in whatever period of time, you pay an additional 10% penalty on what you pull out. I mean, it's pretty severe. I know the devil is in the details, and I think that's where people get a little bit confused, Cheryl, because it's really like drinking out of a fire hydrant. If somebody went to talk to a firm that is promoting products, whether it's mutual funds or annuities or real estate investment trusts or something like that, if they're in business to earn commission selling products, I am sure that they have really, really polished their sales pitch, right? I mean, mm-hmm. They've spent years figuring out how to sell as much product as they possibly can. And I'm sure it probably sounds really, really great. I think the problem for a lot of people is they don't know the right questions to ask, and they wind up relying on what they're being told as opposed to what's in the fine print. And when you're signing, you're left with the fine print, right? Well, I didn't know that. You know, I've seen this a million times, Cheryl. People are like, well, I didn't realize that's what it was going to do. And then they go back to the advisor and say, well, I wouldn't have done that if I knew that was how it worked. And the advisor says, well, you signed it, you know, and then the person's just kind of stuck. So I would just advise anybody in that situation, just be wary, right? Trust your instincts. If it sounds too good to be true, it probably is. I can tell you there's no free ride. Guaranteed income for life. I define income as you're making money and you're spending your profit. The insurance companies define it as they give you a check for the rest of your life, but they can pull it out of your principal and your beneficiaries get less. Stock market participation and no risk of loss. It sounds really good until you see what your return is, right? You could do better in a CD. So why lock your money up in an annuity if you could do better in a CD? And this just comes from, you know, 25 plus years of experience, Cheryl, but we just invite people to come in and have a conversation, right? We're not trying to push you one way or the other, but I do think you should find a sounding board, and you should, if you want to talk to people that sell products, talk to people that sell products. But then also talk to people that don't sell products and compare the two for yourself.
1: 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You can also reach out to us anytime at guardingyournestegg.com. We have much more to talk about, much more to share with you on the other side of this break. So stay with us as Guarding Your Nest Egg with Mike Lester continues.
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2: Guarding Your Nest Egg with Mike Lester.
1: Guarding Your Nest Egg, that's the name of the show. I'm Cheryl White, along with Mike Lester, the founder of Talon Wealth.
0: Ooh.
1: You like it when I do that big intro.
0: I don't know. You say it, then you go, founder and president. I'm like, isn't that kind of the same? Maybe it's not. I guess
1: it's
0: you could
1: not
0: be a founder and not the president. You know what? I got here first. Just say that.
1: I got here first. Yeah, I like that.
0: Just say that. Mike Lester, the guy that got there first.
1: You know how much I love yard sales.
0: Yeah, I do.
1: Yeah, and estate sales and things like that. I was at a yard sale last weekend, and you're never going to believe what I found.
0: A clock.
1: You're never going to believe it.
0: A gnome. A garden gnome. The best one ever.
1: Nope. That's not it.
0: You know what I haven't seen in years? A bird bath. Did you find a really cool bird bath?
1: Not this time. No. Oh,
0: but you have.
1: But I have before, yes.
0: Okay. Why don't people do bird baths anymore?
1: I don't know. I do like them.
0: All right. What did you find? I mean, it could be anything, Cheryl. It could be like a Kiss poster from 1976 for all
1: I know. That would be so great. But no, okay. I found a Ginsu knife.
0: Oh, yeah. They still make those, though. I don't know if that's... did you try cutting a can and then a tomato right away? See what happened?
1: No, I didn't. Oh. But it made me think of all those great old products, like the chopper. I did find one of those recently, too.
0: The chopper, the box. The clapper. I still like the... Is it the Wham How?
1: No, it's the Sham Wow.
0: The Sham Wow. Yeah. Okay. Sham Wow. Still like the Sham Wow.
1: Me too.
0: I never got one. I never got a clapper either. Did you buy anything from the TV? That should be, we should, if you know, yeah. Ask listeners, what have you bought from the TV?
1: Yeah, did you actually do it? And now, you know, in stores, they have the as seen on TV sections.
0: They do. Yeah. I think I'd rather do that.
1: I just was sharing. That's all.
0: It is. Remember Topsy Tail?
1: No.
0: Oh. It was some kind of ponytail thing. I was in college when we did a marketing study on it. And then they go, yeah, the woman that came up with this idea of Topsy Tail, which was a piece of plastic, she made $10 million. I'm like, $10 million on a piece of plastic? I'm like, that's fantastic. Yeah.
1: Wow.
0: So I had an idea one time for an invention, but then I figured out somebody had already thought of it.
1: You want to share? Or
0: yeah, I'll share. Yeah, I'll quickly, because I don't want to bore everyone. But, you know, it occurred to me that when you put your sneakers or any kind of shoe in the dryer, they just clank the whole time.
1: Yes.
0: And it just annoys everyone. And yes. I thought, you know what I've never seen before is this, some kind of a basket that sits right in the middle and holds them. So they just sit there while, the hot air blows on them and they get dry. They don't clank around. And it turns out, I think Whirlpool figured that out, too. I wasn't quite as smart as I thought
1: I have
0: I was.
1: One. Yeah. But it was a great idea.
0: Yeah. In my defense, I didn't realize it was already invented, and I thought I was a genius for...
1: Well, that is genius. So keep on coming up with those ideas, and one day you'll be number one.
0: Okay. I could be president or something.
1: Yeah. And founder of it.
0: And founder, yeah.
1: Stop it. Okay, was there anything else from our previous discussion that you wanted to follow up on?
0: Oh, you know, we were talking about products and stuff. I just think, listen, it's your money. You worked hard for it, and you need to, make sure you protect it. So this, ultimately, the decisions that you make on how to invest it are going to be based on what you think is best for you. So people are going to get pulled in a lot of different directions. There's plenty of great marketing out there. But one of the biggest issues when it comes to investing for people is people play on our emotions, right?
1: And yes.
0: Obviously, we're emotional about our money. We worked hard for it. It's invested. And part of that emotion is, people trying to scare you, right? Fear is a very, very powerful emotion. And so people trying to scare you against, gee whiz, if you're retired and you have your money in the stock market, what if this happened? What if that happened? And I would just say there's a lot of people that, let's just say 20 years ago were like, I'm retiring. And so I'm just going to put my money in investments that are super conservative, or maybe use one of these products that promised stock market participation, no risk of loss, and they got out of the market. And I can promise you this, Cheryl, and anybody who's listening, I realize they didn't have a crystal ball and they were scared at the time, but fear was their motivation to move into something that is now probably just annihilated their retirement. Because, just think of everything that's happened over the past 20 years, right? Not just how much the stock market's up. Look at inflation, look at the cost of goods, look at this, look at that. Making those types of decisions based on somebody scaring you into going into a product certainly benefited the advisor that sold the product and got the commission, but that person has got a problem now because their money did not grow. The other day, I'm not going to do it now because I don't know what ChatGPT will tell me and I can't promise anything, but if it's accurate or not. But I did, out of curiosity, ask ChatGPT. I was like, hey, what's the average rate of return on a fixed indexed annuity for the past 10 years or for the past 20 years, or for the past 30 years? It was not good, right, compared to the overall market. And when I say not good, it's not that it just wasn't good. It was under what I think a lot of the advisors are promising people, but also very, very problematic when it comes to inflation and the cost of things now. So people are underwater. I think they've had to change their lifestyle. So I think you need to find a way. This is why I talk about this all the time, Cheryl, and why if I seem passionate about it, it's because I am. You need to know what your options are, and products probably aren't the solution, because even though you get a guarantee, look at all the people that have to get paid before you do, right? So if it's an annuity, the insurance company gets paid, the advisor gets paid, everybody gets, and then eventually you get paid. But how does that work? And then what is the return really going to be? And if it's a long enough period of time and your return is low enough and you don't have access to get that money and reinvest it because you have to pay a penalty to get back out when something better comes along, you just wind up stuck. So there are plenty of great investment options out there. And typically what we do at Talon, Cheryl, is just have a conversation. If you're a very, very conservative investor, let's just make sure we look at very conservative investments. If you're a moderate investor, let's look at moderate investments. If you're an aggressive investor, let's look at aggressive investments. But one of the things that, I know for certain, you don't have to rely on third parties or individuals that are selling third-party products for a commission to make your retirement work. If you're working with the right financial advisor, they can build investments for you that can provide what you're looking for. So, you know, again, maybe you're conservative, moderate, or aggressive. Maybe you want growth, maybe you want income, maybe you want a combination of both. If somebody actually takes the time to sit down with you and build it out for you and explain how it works and not lock your money up for long periods of time with penalties to pull your money out, your chances of being more successful in retirement are way, way better, even if it's just because you have the flexibility to make changes along the way. I mean, I've seen time and time again, I'll sit down with individuals who have half their money locked up in a product. You know, they're restricted on what they can pull out. And if they try to pull the money out, they pay a massive penalty to do so. First of all, there's a million problems with that. But one of them is, okay, you're locked into whatever that return is that you can't control, which, as we said, on a lot of these investments is very, very low. When opportunities arise, which I promise you they will in your lifetime, right? So if you're 60, you know, to us, you're looking at 30 plus years of retirement. You don't need to make commitments at 60 or 65 or 70 that last a lifetime. You know, you need liquidity. You could make short-term commitments on some things, but you need the ability to take advantage of opportunities when they arise. And all that's really, really important. So I guess what I'm trying to say, Cheryl, is we can literally sit down with you and help you build what it is you're looking for, but we're building it with you. We're not doing third-party prepackaged products that we get paid commissions on, right? And it's not a situation where the more we sell you, the more we get paid, or the more we sell you, the more free trips we get, right, somewhere. And I just think that's really, really important. You need to be able to trust the person that you're working with. And I just don't know how you trust people who get paid before you do.
1: 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Mike, before we wrap it up today, I had someone ask me again recently about why $250,000 saved for retirement. And we have just enough time for you to explain that to us before we wrap it up.
0: Why 250? Well, it's, again, we're not trying to exclude anybody. I just want to make sure that we are working in the best interest of the people that work with us. And the reality is when it comes to building, and so again, if it was a product, Cheryl, then it wouldn't matter. I mean, you know, it could be 10,000 or 50,000 or 100,000 or, you know, something under 250 because it's just a product. You just put your money in and you get what you get. But when you're sitting down with individuals and building investments for them and their situation, the investments become inefficient under a certain dollar amount, meaning we need to be able to justify our fee. And what I mean by justifying our fee is you need to be net of our fee doing better than you could do on your own somewhere else. And less than $250,000, I think there's efficiency with great companies like Vanguard or companies that are going to be able to provide you with a diversified portfolio of ETFs. Now, there's not as much management or active management, you know, or as many options as we have. But the options that we have typically require more than $250,000 to be efficient. So I'm just trying to be a good fiduciary and say, hey, listen, it's not that we wouldn't like to work with you. It's just I feel like it's not in your best interest to work with us less than $250,000 because I think you could go somewhere else and do better.
1: I want to give you the number again because I bet you have questions that you'd like to ask. And we want to make sure we get you the answers to those questions. 918-262-2000. That's the number. Or you can reach out online at guardingyournestegg.com. So, Mike, we got a lot of calls this week, but chances are we missed one or two.
0: We do, because we're too busy, as my dad used to say, flapping our gums.
1: Yeah, so, you're right.
0: Yeah, too busy talking, but we'll call you back.
1: All right. Thanks again for joining us, and we will bring you much more next week right here on Guarding Your Nest Egg with the founder and president of Talon Wealth, Mike Lester. 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
18: 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Tulsa's news, weather, and traffic.
9: ASIS leaves its calling card. I'm Daria Albinger. Fox News, at least 4 deaths are now blamed on what was once Hurricane ASIS. The first Atlantic hurricane of the year made landfall as a Category 2 storm along the Florida Panhandle. It's now a post-tropical cyclone, but it is still battering the southeast. Fox Weather's Brandi Campbell in Pensacola Beach, Florida, with more on the damage.
23: Overnight in Pensacola Beach, we had a 102-mile-per-hour wind gust recorded here in Pensacola. And so now we're seeing some of the aftermath, the damage of those strong winds. So there are a lot of trees that are down. We still have a massive issue with power outages, not just here, but generally across the southeast. Over 750,000 customers still out of power. Pensacola stated that they did have to respond to a house that was on fire. Of course, there were some accidents they had to respond to. And then there's a lot of structural damage.
9: State leaders across the Gulf are also warning consumers to look out for price gouging in the wake of the storm. Hurricane Simon has rapidly strengthened into a powerful Category 4 storm with maximum winds of 150 miles per hour. It's barreling toward Mexico's southwestern coast, where it's expected to make landfall early tomorrow. Forecasters are warning Simon will bring life-threatening flooding, devastating mudslides, and up to 30 inches of rain. Evacuations are underway. Businesses in the popular resort city of Puerto Vallarta are boarding up windows in preparation. A 10-year veteran of the Philadelphia Police Department is dead, and another one is hospitalized after an overnight shooting in West Philadelphia. 41-year-old officer Shane Sieber responding to a call when he and his partner were shot multiple times. The partner is in critical but stable conditions, and a suspect is in custody. 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
12: I'm Bert Williams in the KRMG 24-hour Fox News Center. Folks in Slick in Creek County facing a boil order after E. coli was found in the water supply.
24: Now the town says the boil order will probably last until Monday. Officials say the bacteria was verified last Saturday and could make people sick. The town says it's working with the State Department of Environmental Quality to correct the problem.
12: Fox 23 and KRMG's Ron Terrell. 11 previously sealed State Farm insurance documents have been made public by an Oklahoma County judge. One document shows the company's ratio of roof replacements to repairs dropped significantly following changes to its claim practices. State Farm disputes those allegations. The Oklahoma County case is scheduled for trial in December.
5: Each year, the governors of Oklahoma and Texas make a friendly wager on the Red River rivalry game. This year, if OU wins, Stitt gets Wags Railhead Barbecue. And if Texas wins, Abbott will receive Oklahoma Steaks and craft beer. Tulsa's most accurate and dependable forecast is next.
6: In minutes, Oklahoma weather can go from to where did my patio furniture go? 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
7: Wind, hail, and even the threat of a tornado warning.
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11: Sunny tomorrow, 92. Sunny Monday, 92. And hopefully that's part of your three-day holiday weekend, too. Tuesday, breezy, 93. But rain and thunder likely Wednesday and Thursday. Highs in the 80s. From Fox 23M Chief Meteorologist James Adelot for 96.5 KRMG Tulsa's news, weather, and traffic.
12: Thank you, James. 3:06 is our time. Temperature now at 90 degrees on this Saturday afternoon. Hope you're having a good weekend. Looking at traffic, we do have an accident. It's on the north side above the airport. 5400 North Mingo injury crash. So look for emergency responders in that area. Team coverage of the news on the hour, half hour, and when it breaks. I'm Tim Merchant along with Bert Williams on 96.5 KRMG, Tulsa's news, weather, and traffic.

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1: Indeed, it is Fox Across America, but not Jimmy Failla today. It's your buddy Rich Zeoli with you for the next riveting edition of Fox Across America. And are you going to watch the live stream of the execution of the Fort Hood terrorist? I think you should actually charge money for it. I heard the Secretary of War, Pete Hegseth, talking about this and saying they're going to do it at 1 p.m. on the anniversary of the day that this madman massacred these people, this terrorist. And yeah, they're going to live stream it and people can watch. Like, it should be a pay-per-view event. Just saying. And last night in Michigan, big debate between Mike Rogers and Abdul El-Sayed. And more revelations coming out of Cornell as TMZ has released a bunch of text messages. So it's going to be a busy, busy day. And we got some great guests lined up for you today on Fox Across America. I'm excited for it. I really, really am. Midterms are about 3 weeks away-ish. I mean, Tuesday will be 3 weeks officially. And how's it looking? Well, it depends on who you ask. If you look at the polls right now, Republicans are going to be toast. I just don't believe the polls. I really don't. I think that it's a much bigger, more complicated situation than the polls led on. And I think there's going to be a lot of surprises on Election Day. That's my prediction. But, of course, the media is going out there and saying this is going to be a blowout. And then I think they want Republicans to stay home. That's my sense of it. Like, for example, where is James Tallarico right now? He allegedly has the flu. Oh, and by the way, Mike Ditka died. A legendary great coach, Chicago Bears, Mike Ditka, the Bears. Guy had a great sense of humor. He was funny as hell, and he was a legend, and he passed away today. But looking at midterms, I mean, first of all, Tallarico's missing. Nobody knows where the guy is. I think that the internals on his campaign are bad. That's my sense of it. They're bad. I don't know if they can swap him out. I don't know if what the election rules are in Texas, but I'm a Jersey guy. So I've seen them play games before. I remember all too well. It was 2004, and there's a guy named Robert Torricelli. He was a corrupt Democrat senator from New Jersey, and Doug Forrester was a Republican, and he was beating him. And Republicans have not won a Senate seat in New Jersey since 1972, and he was beating him. Because Torricelli had all these corruption allegations around him, and he dropped out of the race. He dropped out after the ballots had been mailed out, the overseas ballots, after the ballots had been printed, and a unanimous New Jersey Supreme Court said, the voters deserve a choice. And all these third-party candidates sued, and they said, what about us? We're a choice. And they said, we don't care. Then they dug up Frank Lautenberg, who was the U.S. senator for decades, and they put him in, and he won. So I've seen them play games before. We all saw what happened with Biden. I rule nothing out these days, but I think Tallarico's going down in Texas. This is a guy who has said way too many wacky things. And I know people are angry about gas prices, and I get it. People are angry about the Iran war. I get it. I drive a diesel Jeep. It's a 2022 Jeep Wrangler diesel. I love it. It's green. It's Sarge green. I love taking the Freedom top off. It's hard top. And I don't take the top off as much as I should, the whole top, you know. But I put in this cool system where I can lift the top off, and I got cool tires so I can take it on the beach. I haven't done that either. I have three kids, so I just haven't really had a time to do all this, but I'm planning on it. But yeah, no, I feel it when I'm paying $6.50 to fill up a gallon for diesel. I get it. I'm still not voting for a commie. I guess how I look at it. I'm not voting for a commie. So I imagine guys in Texas who drive trucks and fill up diesel, and they're angry about the prices right now. And I don't know how many of them are going, well, if it stops Iran from getting a nuclear missile, it's worth it. I don't know. I think more than likely they're going, this sucks. I want to fix this. But I'm not voting for a commie. I refuse to vote for a guy who, everybody talks about the fact that he's a vegan, as President Trump called him, a vegan. Yes, he's vegan, but there's a bigger issue with that. Years ago, Kamala Harris said she wanted to ban cheeseburgers. You remember this? The left has been going on for years talking about how we need to ban meat. I'm not for climate change because cows toot. They create methane and the left hates them. They hate cows. They love cows, but they don't want anyone eating a cow. That's the bottom line. And that's beef is a cow. You probably know that. So they want to ban beef. And I see signs on 95 outside of Philadelphia all the time. And they say, time to implement a beef tax. Want a tax on beef to try to dissuade people from eating it, just like they did a sugar tax on sugary beverages in Philadelphia, which doesn't dissuade anybody. All it does is just incrementally hurt people that drink soda. And actually, they leave the city and buy it in the burbs. But no, they want to do that. And Tallarico is a vegan, but he also, at several points over his career, talked about eliminating oil. Texas is an oil state. They film Landman there. Landman's a great show. Billy Bob Thornton, oh, it's so good. It's one of the best shows out there. I can't wait for, I guess it's season 3 coming out. I'm excited. But Andy Garcia was in it last season. It's great. Allie Leiter, Jersey Girl, Cherry Hill High School West, I believe. Maybe East, I forget. But it's a great show, and it's Texas, and it's oil. And you can't be anti-oil and expect to become a U.S. senator from Texas. And we saw this with Beto O'Rourke. He was the second coming. The media loved him. There was this one video I remember of this mainstream journalist of either ABC or CBS, and she's going on about, you're a rock star. And he was like, hey, and all these people were cheering. Where's he now? Does anyone know where Beto O'Rourke is right now? No, he's not. Nobody knows where he is. He's the yellow pie piece of Trivial Pursuit. Years later, somebody will look that up and they'll go, Beto O'Rourke, and it'll get a yellow piece of the pie if you say this guy was going to be a senator from Texas, flip the state red, and he's going to become president. And he lost both in a spectacular fashion. It wasn't even close. They're doing the same thing with Tallarico right now. And then Tallarico also, I mean, yeah, you know, God's non-binary, and he doesn't want to vote to protect women athletes from boys who are saying that they're girls, all that. But then there's something else about Tallarico, which is incredibly problematic for a guy who wants to become a U.S. senator from Texas. And that is that he has more than one time in his career talked about open borders and defunding ICE. And you're Texas and you're a border state. You don't want that to happen. No way do you want that to happen. So in all metrics, the guy's a terrible candidate. Now he's gone missing. Allegedly has the flu, I guess. I don't know. I mean, the flu sounds like a very convenient excuse for me. Then in Michigan, you've got Abdul El Sayed, who debated Mike Rogers last night. And Mike Rogers brought the thunder. Let's face it. Here's the bottom line. Mike Rogers is not the most inspiring candidate. But again, you got to vote for him over a commie. I'll get into that in a second. Here's President Trump in San Antonio, Texas, talking about a vote for Tallarico is a vote to turn Texas into this. Cut 8.
2: A vote for Tallarico is a vote to turn Texas into a dirty, failing, crime-ridden third world dumping ground. And a vote for Ken Paxton is a vote to save Texas and defend everything that made Texas great and makes America great.
1: I mean, you can't, it doesn't have more of a contrast than that. We always talk about contrast in politics, right? If Tallarico gets his way, the squalor, misery, poverty, homelessness, that's the kind of stuff we're going to get here. Cut 7.
2: For decades, Texas has been the state where people flee to escape the economic oppression and social collapse of Democrat-run California, New York, Illinois, and other failing blue states. But if Tallarico and the Democrats get their way, all of that squalor, misery, poverty, homelessness, you know, I said it the other day, when the blues get in, everything becomes dirty. The streets are dirty. The doorknobs going into stores are dirty.
1: Yeah.
2: The sidewalks are filthy, dirty. Everything becomes dirty and has a bad smell.
1: The blues, he's not talking about music. If he was, I would have to disagree with him. I think you bring blues to a town, it really does a lot of things. But he means blue as in voting Democrat blue. That's what the president means. Now, look, Paxton is not the greatest candidate. He's not. But again, if you're a guy in Texas, you got to choose between a communist or, a guy with communist sympathies. Tallarico is trying to be a moderate now, but he's not. And so you got to make that choice. Politics is a binary choice. And I just do not see voters in Texas turning around and saying, all right, we're going to go with Tallarico. Tallarico is a great name for him. It really is. All the nutty things he said over the years. My favorite was the heteropatriarchy. I don't even know what that means. I have no idea what that means. Heteropatriarchy. You need an app. I like to have the Rosetta Stone and Babbel helps you translate. You need a woke app. When people say this is what did he say now? Decolonize your mind from the heteropatriarchy. You can go put that into the app and spit it out in English so I understand what the hell this guy's talking about, because it makes no sense. Here's President Trump, cut 9.
2: I'm asking you to pretend. Remember, pretend. You just have to pretend. Somebody said I'm forcing them. I'm not forcing. Pretend that I'm on the ballot, because we get a lot more votes. When I'm on the ballot, we get exactly 48% more votes. So, you know, in a way, we are on the ballot, let's face it, because they're going to destroy everything that we've done. So please pretend that I'm on the ballot. Get out and vote. Early voting begins. Early voting begins October 19th and ends October 30th. Or just go vote election day. We don't care. Just, you got to get out and vote. You got to vote for Ken. You got to vote for Carlos. You got to vote for Dan Patrick. You got to vote for the group.
1: Yeah, look, when he says pretend I'm on the ballot, here's why he says that. We've long talked about how there are Trump voters and then there are people that vote Republican. And look, on this show, as you know, same rules apply. You could be a Republican, be a Democrat, Libertarian, Independent. You could be a commie. Just don't be a D. Just don't be a bleep. You know the rules on Fox Ross America. Even though Jimmy's not here, the rules still apply. But the truth of the matter is that Trump is on the ballot, and Trump voters who may not normally vote, and we've seen this play out time and time again, need to understand something. And that is that if the Democrats take control, the entire Trump agenda is over. It'll be nonstop investigations, impeachment. That's what's going to happen. And then, depending on how this plays out, I don't think Michigan's going to go blue. I think it's going to be a Republican pickup there. I don't think Texas goes blue either. But let's just say, hypothetically, let's just pretend for a second that the Democrats win and Syed wins in Michigan and Talafrico wins in Texas. I love that nickname. That is going to be a great boost to Alexandria Ocasio-Cortez and her presidential chances in 2028. She said the other day at a fundraiser in New York City for Syed, she said, if Syed wins in Michigan, anything is possible. Anything's possible. What she means by that is it's possible for me to become the Democrat nominee for president of the United States. And it absolutely is. But in the meantime, what they'll do is they will go after and investigate everybody in the Trump administration. They'll impeach everybody they possibly can. They won't get it across the finish line. I mean, that could be able to remove anybody from office, but it's the spectacle and the hearings and the media saturation of that. That's what they want to do. Now, I'll tell you, if that happens, AOC is the star because she backed El Sayed early. And in politics, if you get on the train early before it leaves the station, you get the special seats in the car. That's how it works. Now, if the Democrats lose, though, if Republicans are able to maintain the majority, then President Trump's agenda can continue. And that's also bad for the socialists, because if they get shellacked in Michigan, it'll prove that they can win primaries, but they can't win general elections. They can win in places like New York City, but they can't win in purple states like Michigan, which means that the Democrats are going to have to take a serious look at how they've allowed this movement to overtake their party and figure out what they're going to do about it before it's too late. It's Fox Across America's Yoli for Failure. We're coming right back.
0: It's the number one show with humans and animals.
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9: 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Good thing Chase Thompson and John Philbeck are tracking every detour, delay, and why is this backed up again moment across Green Country.
11: 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Use Highway 66.
12: 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We're talking about almost 5 miles.
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1: Roto-Rooter presents The Raving. Once upon a midnight dreary, while I pondered weak and weary over many a quaint and curious volume of forgotten lore, while I nodded in the hushing, suddenly there came a rushing as of someone slowly flushing water across my chamber floor. Only this and nothing more. Eagerly I wished the morrow, vainly I had sought to borrow plungers to relieve my sorrow, mops to dry the soggy floor. I slowed it down and nothing more. Ankle deep in water, standing long, I stood there wheezing, panting, weeping, cursing curses that no mortal ever cursed before. As the mess was slow subsiding, my thoughts were strong to go a-riding, to dry my troubled clothes, perhaps to find a liquor store. I jumped astride my motor scooter, a big black bird screamed, Roto-Rooter!
2: And away go troubles down the drain. Roto-Rooter.
1: Ah, yes, Roto-Rooter, why didn't I think of that before? Roto-Rooter. Them or comfort, nevermore. Thank you.

question for you, of course, is, do you believe the polls? I don't. I've been in politics a long time. And, of course, I've seen these polls happen. But you know what's interesting? I don't know if you heard. There's a commercial for one of the sports betting apps. Or not sports betting, but you can do politics. It's like Kalshi, I think. And they have Republicans at 53% chance of keeping the majority in the Senate. And Paxton 52 to beat Tallarico. I think that's more accurate than any poll, in my opinion. I think those betting sites are way more accurate than polls are. But, of course, the betting sites also do manipulate people to try to make their money. But just think about it. What you tell a pollster is very different from the campaign's internal polls and the internal dynamics of what they're finding here. And, obviously, when you go on certain sites and they go, well, it's going to be a bloodbath. Republicans are going to lose. Think about the House for a second. There are 22 seats that are going to define this election. 22. That's it. 22. Out of 435 seats in the House of Representatives, 22 are going to decide the majority. They're all close races. In some cases, they've redistricted to give those districts an advantage for Republicans in places like Texas. And then the other thing is the cash infusion that's going into these races. So if the Democrats had really great candidates, it might be a different story. If I was talking to you right now and I was telling you that in Texas they had a guy who was, let's use John Fetterman as the example. Fetterman, the senator from Pennsylvania, a guy who right now is hated by the Democrat Party because he has the audacity to stand up for Israel and the audacity to reach across the aisle and says, yeah, we need energy and common sense. Both Abdul Syed in Michigan and James Tallarico in Texas have both said we need to get rid of fossil fuels and oil. We got to get rid of them. Got to shut it down. No more oil. So if Democrats had run somebody who was normal, just a normal guy, a Democrat from days gone by or a Fetterman-like candidate, it might be a very different story. It really would. They'd win Michigan. They would win Michigan in a heartbeat. If they had a normal Democrat, say it's not normal. And it's not because he's Muslim. It's because he's crazy. He's aligned himself with the worst guy in the world, and that is Hassan Piker, a guy who said, pound for pound, we are worse than Al-Qaeda. America's worse than Al-Qaeda. Pound for pound, worse than Al-Qaeda. You can't. And he went to a pool party with him. Like, this is the other thing, too. You know, Syed's out there telling everybody, well, I mean, he's a Twitch streamer from California. Dude, you went to a pool party with him. I have three kids, 12, 10, and 6 are their ages. My kids go to pool parties with their friends. At no point have we ever dropped them off at somebody's random house with a pool and said, go have fun, kids. Have you in your life ever gone to a pool party? You didn't know anybody? I mean, didn't even know who owned the pool. Like, you just showed up. Of course not. And Hassan Piker and Abdul El-Sayed hanging around at a pool party, and Syed was wearing jorts. My opinion, men should never wear jean shorts. Women should always wear jean shorts, but men should never wear them. I have certain rules in life. Like, women should always wear yoga pants. Men should never wear them. It's just, again, it's me. I mean, you know. But you don't go to a pool party with somebody unless they're your buddy. And you also don't have that person come in and rally for you 4 times unless they're your buddy. And raise money for you. And go on his show multiple times. And that's the problem for him. He hangs out with the most vile guy, a guy who John Fetterman has denounced. And that's the point. If a Fetterman-like Democrat was running in Michigan, they'd be

running away with it. It would not, we'd be not even having this conversation. It's already a Democrat seat. Michigan, for being a purple state, it's funny. It votes for Donald Trump for president, but then votes for Democrats for senator. It's like Pennsylvania's kooky. I mean, it votes for Trump, but then they have a Democrat governor in Josh Shapiro, who is polling. I mean, he's got a massive lead in his reelection campaign. These are why we call them purple states. Texas, however, is a strong red state. It is a solid red state. And if you're going to flip that state, and you need to have a conservative Democrat who is able to come in there and sound a lot like a Republican on a lot of issues, but particularly on oil. Like, if you listen to Fetterman talk about energy, he sounds like a Republican. You need that in Texas. You can't have a guy go in there and talk about eliminating fossil fuels in a state that oil is very, very rich. You can't have that. So the Democrats have made this bed, and now they have to sleep in it, the bed of having terrible, terrible candidates. And that's the saving grace for Republicans. That is their saving grace. As I will explain as we continue along the show, it's Fox Across America. Don't go away.

0: Roto-Rooter presents The Raving. Once upon a midnight dreary, while I pondered weak and weary over many a quaint and curious volume of forgotten lore, while I nodded in the hushing, suddenly there came a rushing as of someone slowly flushing water across my chamber floor. Only this and nothing more. Eagerly I wished the morrow, vainly I had sought to borrow plungers to relieve my sorrow, mops to dry the soggy floor. I slowed it down and nothing more. Ankle deep in water standing long, I stood there wheezing, panting, weeping, cursing curses that no mortal ever cursed before. As the mess was slow subsiding, my thoughts were strong to go a-riding, to dry my troubled clothes, perhaps to find a liquor store. I jumped astride my motor scooter, a big black bird screamed, Roto-Rooter!
1: And away go troubles down the drain.
0: Ah, yes, Roto-Rooter, why didn't I think of that before? There more comfort, never more. Thank you.
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3: Carmen Roberts, dangerous flooding, downed power lines, and widespread damage. Florida Governor Ron DeSantis is issuing a warning as the remnants of Hurricane Isaias push farther inland and north.
4: Still a very hazardous situation.
3: And the first tornado warning was also issued today.
4: But just please continue to exercise caution in the next couple of days.
3: And Isaias has left at least four people dead. A gunman ambushed Philadelphia police officers early today, killing veteran officer Shane Sieber and injuring his partner.
5: Philadelphia police say he had been shot three times. His partner, 33 years old, was shot 12 times. Officers say the gunman ran from the scene and fired at more officers, then climbed a tree before eventually surrendering to a SWAT team.
3: Fox's C.B. Cotton. 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
6: Sunny tomorrow, 92. Sunny Monday, 92. And hopefully that's part of your three-day holiday weekend, too. Tuesday, breezy, 93. But rain and thunder likely Wednesday and Thursday. Highs in the 80s. From Fox 23, I'm Chief Meteorologist James Edelott for 96.5 KRMG Tulsa's news, weather, and traffic.
7: Thank you, James. 3:32 is our time. 90 degrees now on this Saturday afternoon. Hope you're enjoying your weekend. Looking at traffic, well, no working accidents at this time. More Fox Across America coming up next right here on 96.5 KRMG, Tulsa's news, weather, and traffic.
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9: Here's traffic.
8: From sudden slowdowns on 75 to construction squeezing lanes on I-44, Chase Thompson and John Philbeck keep you one step ahead.
10: Northbound 75, you're going to want to scoot over to the left to get around this activity.
11: It's pretty much spread across all those northbound lanes. It happened there in the center.
8: They're watching the road so you can keep moving and get to work and back home on time. Stay informed with 96.5 KRMG, Tulsa's traffic station.

0: across America. Jimmy's off today, but he'll be back next week, and it's Rich Zeoli with you. We'll still have a banging edition of Fox News Saturday night. Tomorrow night, Saturday night, which makes sense. But it's Friday, and we got some great guests coming up. Really excited for this. Frank is filling in for Mikey, and he outkicked his coverage with these guests. Deborah Leigh is going to be here in the next hour. Ali Breem, very funny comedian. Actually, I was on with Ali Breem on Fox News Saturday night, I want to say like 2 years ago. That's when Jimmy used to have me on a show. Justine Brooke Murray is going to be here in the hour after that. And Chanley Painter, rising star, already a Fox News star, but a rising superstar, I should say. So a great show in store for you throughout the afternoon. And also, would love to get your calls, too. What's the number again? I always forget. I should write this down. But I forget. What's the number, Josh?
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0: Boom. Take it to the bank. I didn't write it down that time either. But if you want to call Fox Across America, my question for you is, are you buying these polls? Do you think it's doom and gloom for Republicans? Let me know. Let me know what you think. Because I, for one, I'm very skeptical. I'm just skeptical. That's what I have to say. Here's a little bit from the debate in Michigan last night. And Abdul El-Sayed is, like I said, a terrible candidate. It's not a hard question. Who's a bigger threat to the United States, Israel or Iran? Look, you don't have to love the Iran war. You don't have to love the influence of, say, Israel's priorities on American foreign policy to say Iran is a bigger threat than Israel. Like, a couple things can be true at the same time. But not for a guy like this, because he's so myopic in his thinking, and he genuinely does hate Israel, like he does. Because otherwise you come out and you say, Iran, this is a stupid question. The answer is Iran. There's no other answer to this. This is a layup question to make him sound like a normal candidate. But he's not a normal candidate, as proven here, cut one.
2: Who do you think is a bigger threat to the United States, Israel or Iran? You have 60 seconds.
3: And again, Rick, I'm just going to say that that's a ridiculous hypothetical.
2: I'll ask one last time, Israel or Iran?
3: That's, a ridiculous question. I think both of them have proven dangerous in their own way.
0: Oh, man. Listen, I've done debate prep for candidates before many times. Some of them have won. Most of them have won. That's a question. You just go, Iran, next question, and move on. Because who are you trying to appeal to with that answer? The crazy whack jobs that hate Israel? They're already voting for you. They're already voting for you. They voted for you in the primary. So you have them. There's nothing you can say that's going to keep those crazy people from being on your team. They're not going to flip the team Rogers. But he genuinely, passionately thinks Israel's a bad guy. So that's why he's saying that. Because he can't just come out and say something that is purely political for the purposes of just running. Because in his core, it's just a conviction for him. It's like, I could not come out at a debate and say, if they said pineapple or sausage, what's a better pizza topping? I couldn't tell you pineapple. Because I'm repulsed by the notion of that, of pineapple on pizza. So I can't say it. I couldn't even look at the camera and just say it. Same thing with him with Israel. That's how he feels about it. He hates it. And because otherwise you just come out and go, Iran, next question. Iran, I don't think we should be in this war, but next question. Iran, but I've got problems with Israeli foreign policy, but obviously it's Iran. I mean, there's lots of different ways to skin that cat, but he can't. Because it's visceral for him. It's a visceral reaction. And that's why he's a bad candidate. He's crazy. Now, James Carville's out of his freaking mind. Look, he's a smart guy. He got a president elected, Bill Clinton. And he comes on Kayleigh McEnany's show on Saturdays on Fox News. I give him credit for that. Every time I see Kayleigh, I always say, that was great that you had him on. I do. I think it's terrific she has him on. Look, Fox just celebrated its 30th anniversary. It's a big deal for me whenever I'm asked to come on the network, which will be Sunday on Fox and Friends and then Monday on America's Newsroom. And whenever I can fill in for Jimmy, it's always an honor, or Guy Benson or anybody else. I love it. And I think the network's never been stronger. But they bring on opposing voices. They bring on Democrats. They do. They bring on, and that's good. I think if you live in a bubble, you miss out. And if you're only hearing one side, you're putting yourself at a major disadvantage. So in other words, if you're a voter who votes Republican, as I do, Don't you want to hear what the Democrats are thinking? Don't you want to hear what they're saying? Because I'm not turning on MS now. I'm not turning on CNN. So if they bring a Democrat on Fox and I get to hear their strategy, I get to hear what they're thinking. When Martha McCallum brings on Abdul El-Sayed, when she talks to the head of the DSA, those nutbags over the DSA, it's good. It's an insight into how they're thinking. When Jesse Waters has Abdul El-Sayed on, and Abdul El-Sayed compares transgender mutilation to getting circumcised, is a great window into him as a candidate, is it not? You wouldn't get that if Fox wasn't like, let's bring on these candidates. Let's hear from them. Let's hear what they have to say. And I know there's always emails, and Jimmy tells me this all the time. You know, people, I'm not watching again because you brought a Democrat on. That's short-sighted. That's short-sighted thinking. You always want to know what the opposition's thinking. And if they're going to come on this network and then lay out their game plan, great. More power to them. More power to Fox for doing that, in my opinion. And I think they genuinely believe in letting people decide for themselves. And so in a case like that, the more a guy like Abdul El-Sayed talks, whether it's to Jesse Waters or Martha McCallum, the better. The better. Absolutely the better. The more John Fetterman comes on the network and talks, the better. For two very different reasons. In Fetterman's case, you get to look at how the Democrat Party's gone so far left that they hate this man now. They hate him. And in Syed's case, the more he talks and says crazy things on this network, the more you think about voters who are maybe on the fence or maybe don't like the price of diesel or whatever it is, but they hear him and they go, I can't vote for this guy. Black voters in Detroit, for example. He lost Detroit by 28 points in the primary, 28 points. And they had this focus group the other day, and I played this on my podcast, which, by the way, you can download. It also airs on Talk Radio 1210 WPHD in Philadelphia at 6 o'clock every night. Just search for my name, Zeoli, Z-E-O-L-I, wherever you get your podcast, and download it. I appreciate that. But I played this clip of these voters who were on MSNBC, MS Now, whatever the hell they call themselves. And they were all saying that they can't support Syed. And this one woman at the end goes, I'm sorry, guys, I'm going to vote for Tallarico. I got to do it. And they were like, no, totally. We get it. Like, yeah, no, I get it. That's what I mean. Guy's got problems. If he was a normal candidate, it'd be very different. But James Carville, however, thinks that Syed is going to not just win, but run away with it. Take a listen.
4: Abdul not looking so great. And this is like a CPR situation. You got Kamala, Barack, Bernie, AC flying into Michigan to help save this guy. Is he worth saving?
5: Well, I don't think he needs saving. First of all, guys, now, he's got a PhD, and he's running against the two of Big Pharma, which I think he'll beat handily. I'm not at all concerned.
4: Oh, you're calling for him beating him handily?
5: I think he will. I mean, but again, I'm not an election predictor. I'm an election effector. And I think that Rogers has got Trump hung around his neck, who's coming in, clocking in about 39% in Michigan. You can't win with that, Jesse.
0: Well, that's a prediction. I mean, you can say I'm not an election predictor, but you just made a prediction. You made several predictions there. One was that Syed was going to win handily, and the other one is that Mike Rogers can't win because of Donald Trump. Okay. First of all, the fact that Barack Obama's coming in and Syed trashed Obama after he got reelected. There's a guy on CNN. His name is Andrew Kaczynski. Very smart guy. He's not a conservative. I think he's probably a Democrat. I don't know. But he goes on CNN a lot. He does this thing called the K-File. And he was on with Aaron Burnett, and he exposed how, after Obama was reelected, Abdul El-Sayed just teed off on him, calling Obama a warmonger and terrible human rights campaign, and how Obamacare did nothing to really help people who need health care, just trashed him up and down, but said, essentially, but it was the lesser of two evils. Now that same guy is coming in a campaign for Abdul El-Sayed because he is doing so badly with black voters. And I heard this guy call in to, I think it was C-SPAN the other night. I didn't hear, but I saw the clip. And it's possible the guy could be a plant. I don't know. But he's a black voter in Michigan. And he said, I love Obama. I love him. Obama's the man. I'm still not voting for Syed. I think it's probably how a lot of black voters feel. And we certainly know how Jewish voters feel in that state, given his palling around with Hassan Piker. It's bad. So during the debate, when Mike Rogers went after him, and October 7th, which, of course, is the anniversary of the terrorist attack on Israel, which both Abdul El-Sayed and Zohra Mamdani used as an opportunity to condemn Israel for supposed genocide. This is from the debate last night, cut two.
6: Today, or yesterday, was October 7th. This is why you should get absolutely angry. He could not bring himself to even acknowledge the pain, the terrorism, the rape, the murders, cutting off of women's breasts, putting children in ovens, and killing them in front of their families. Could not even muster.
3: So I've condemned that.
6: And he could not even muster.
3: I've condemned that. I didn't turn it into political theater like you just did.
6: He did not.
3: So I'm so sorry, but like, I'm not somebody who tries to make political theater out of other people's pain.
0: I'm not somebody who likes to make political theater out of somebody else's pain. Well, it's that reason and several others that some Democrats do not want to back this guy. One of them is Congressman Josh Gottheimer. He represents the 5th District in New Jersey. Ask me how I know. I used to be the district director for Congressman Scott Garrett, who was a very conservative member of Congress back in the day. Our office was in Paramus, New Jersey. Had a lot of malls. Still does. They're not open on Sunday, though, because Bergen County, New Jersey has something called Blue Laws, and stores can't open on Sundays, except for, like, grocery stores. But I digress. This is what Gottheimer said. Cut 6.
7: As obviously you're a lifelong Democrat, if you were a Michigan voter, how would you vote in the Senate race?
8: I'll just make clear, there's no way I'm ever coming out for Al-Sayed right now. And like until, this is a guy who has made it very clear his views toward and has refused to back off his views toward Jewish Americans. And I hope he comes out and clarifies where he is. I also hope that he does the right thing and condemns Hassan Piker.
0: He's not going to do that. He can't do that because Hassan Piker's his pool party buddy. Can't condemn that guy when you're hanging out at the pool party together. Wearing jorts. Can't do it. So it's really bad for him. I just looked over the TV, and the topic on Outnumbered right now is SpaceX wants to eliminate cell phone dead zones. I was literally talking about this yesterday on my podcast. Thank God. I took the train up here from Jersey today. And I'm trying to get work done on the train and just dead zone after dead zone. I don't understand in the year 2026 how we still have dead zones. I can't figure it out. So Elon Musk is putting a lot of satellites in the sky so that we can eventually get a satellite phone, which I will be the first one to buy if they have a satellite phone. I want a cool sat phone like the CIA has, drug dealers have. That's what I want. So I never have to experience a dead zone again, ever again. But you know that Rosie O'Donnell suggested the other day that Elon Musk is putting satellites in the sky to steal the election. I don't know how. Maybe the satellites would shoot lasers down and kill people who are going to vote. I don't know. I'm not quite sure. But she said that in one of her latest tirades, that Elon's putting satellites in the sky right before midterms. Gee, I wonder what that could be about. You tell me, Rosie, what could it be about? Space lasers shooting up polling places. It's wacky. Now, a guy who is also very smart and got Democrats elected is Rahm Emanuel. Rahm Emanuel is Obama's chief of staff. Rahm Emanuel is the mayor of Chicago. He's effectively known as the Godfather. He's one of the smartest political operatives out there. He was asked about supporting El-Sayed. And remember something, Rahm Emanuel is running for president in 2028. He wrote a big op-ed trashing the Democrat Socialists of America. Every time he gets the opportunity to trash them, he trashes them. Well, here's your opportunity to trash a guy who has aligned himself with the Democrat Socialists of America. Does Rahm Emanuel take the bait? Oh, sorry. Cut 5.
9: Will you endorse Abdul
10: Al-Sayed? Yeah, it's a complex issue.
9: Will you endorse Abdul Al-Sayed?
10: Look, I'll be going to
9: support him, given that position.
10: Yeah. We have massive disagreements. I support the Democratic Party. I support the Democratic candidate. I'll be going to Michigan again. I've been there repeatedly to help the gubernatorial candidate. I support the Democratic Party position because it happens to come up, as Supreme Court Justice Alito said, he's thinking about retiring. And I'm not playing around anymore with what they did under President Obama on the Supreme Court, or what this Supreme Court did giving President Trump a get-out-of-jail card as it relates to all the corruption, which is why you're seeing this.
9: But just to be clear,
10: the Supreme Court, I just said it.
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0: Oh, that's a rousing endorsement, isn't it? 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
20: Josh, what do you think? Is Ditka the greatest football coach of all time?
21: Oh, no, no. I'd go probably Bill Walsh, 49ers.
20: Would you put him in the top five?
21: In terms of, like, being a motivator, yeah. I mean, terrible GM, mind you. All those picks for Ricky Williams, oof. Mm. Oof. Let's not put that one in the obit. Let's keep that one out.
20: I feel like the 80s were defined by Mike Ditka in a lot of ways.
21: Certainly a hard-nosed guy.
20: Right.
21: Huge coach for the Bears, you know.
20: He was out
21: there. Pair
20: him up
21: with Buddy Ryan, that defense. Oof. That was great.
20: I mean, Refrigerator Perry.
21: Yeah, just to take a lineman like that and just run him up the middle.
20: Right.
21: See what happens.
20: And remember all the SNL skits? He was part of a lot of those.
21: Of course.
20: And Chris Farley, who would do Ditka, and he would also, of course, the Bears, and have all the guys would do their whole thing. And then Ditka played one of the guys. Remember they'd all do the whole thing with, like, I'm having a heart attack, and they'd be eating sausage. And then Ditka played one of those guys when he hosted Saturday Night Live, or maybe he just went on the show. He had a good personality. He was very much a showman.
21: What's that one for you? Baker's dozen now. Yep. Oh, heart attacks.
20: Pretty pounding his chest, you know. Ugh.
21: Yeah.
20: What'd he die of, anyway? Did they say?
21: No, 86. I know he's been out of the spotlight for a few years.
20: Yeah.
21: Let's see.
20: Is he in the Hall of Fame?
21: Oh, yeah. Yeah, for a while now.
20: Yep. I would imagine so. And they won the Super Bowl under him, right?
21: Yes, yeah, 1985.
20: This is why I asked Josh, because I'm not a big sports guy, but I do remember that, because I was a kid when they won, but I just remember they had the was it the Iggy Shuffle? That was a thing, right?
21: Well, that was the
20: Bengals. Yeah, right.
21: Iggy Shuffle was the Bengals.
20: That was the Bengals.
21: Yeah.
20: What was the thing the Bears had? The Bears did, like, a video too.
21: Oh,
20: right?
21: Well, they did the Super Bowl Shuffle.
20: That's what I'm thinking of. Yeah.
21: Yeah, the whole dance, all the music videos, the big craze in the 80s. Every team that was slightly good or thought they were about to win, you know, put out a video. And for some, it worked out. The Bears, it worked out. The New York Mets in baseball, they did a couple videos. It worked out for them.
20: Mm-hmm.
21: You do some songs, you release them, you see what happens.
20: Yeah. I think it worked out well for them. I really do. My Eagles are not doing well.
21: Yeah, such a shame.
20: Now, they're playing what? In like, Australia? Where the hell are they playing on Sunday? Do you know?
21: Oh, they're London.
20: London, that's right.
21: Yep,
20: London.
21: They'll be at the Tottenham Hotspur Stadium. Yes.
20: Because I was asking what time the game was, and they said it was at 9:30 in the morning or 8:30 in the morning.
21: You got to adjust the 6-7 hours over here.
20: So
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22: 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Tulsa's news, weather, and traffic.
1: Isaias turns deadly. I'm Carmen Roberts, Fox News. A storm struck communities across the northern Gulf Coast last night, leaving at least four people dead in its wake. Two in Florida, two in Alabama. Fox's Max Gordon is in Fort Walton Beach with more.
2: It's cleanup day here in Fort Walton Beach. There are piles of tree limbs and debris all along the roadways. All around us, you can hear the hum of chainsaws, of tractors as people are cleaning up. And in the air, you can smell pine trees that have snapped. You can kind of get that fresh tree scent. Now, a lot of fallen trees all over the place. And I'm standing next to a big one. Looks like this magnolia tree went down in the storm. We had between 4 to 7 inches of rain from Hurricane Isaias in some areas. The soil just got so waterlogged, and then we had those strong winds, and you got situations just like this. And unfortunately, the death toll from Isaias continues to climb. Now confirmed at two people in Alabama, two people here in Florida.
1: And emergency officials report several fatalities were caused by fallen trees, and another one was caused by carbon monoxide poisoning in an enclosed area. Several hundred thousand customers are still without power, about 600,000 at this hour. Tragedy in West Philadelphia, where a veteran police officer is shot and killed. His partner is fighting to recover after a deadly overnight ambush. And the Philadelphia mayor has this to say.
3: We can no longer act as if the laws we have on the books are enough to protect the Commonwealth, our city, the men and women who protect and serve us, and our citizens in particular.
1: Cheryl Parker. And police say a gunman ambushed the officers. 10-year veteran Shane Sieber, the father of two, was killed. 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
4: I'm Bert Williams in the KRMG 24-hour Fox News Center. Tulsa will vote whether to nearly double the city's hotel guest tax. The proposal on the November 3rd ballot would increase the tax from 5% to 9.9%. The city's hotel tax rate has remained unchanged since the early 1980s. 8-year-old Myra is fighting for her life after a house fire this week. Tulsa firefighters found her inside the house, and she was taken to a specialized hospital in Galveston. Her mother, Alexis, is holding on to hope.
5: I love you so much, and I'm trying so hard to get there. And I promise you, by the time you wake up, I will be there.
4: Both Myra and her grandmother are still in the hospital. The Oklahoma Supreme Court has denied former State Superintendent Ryan Walters' motion to dismiss a defamation lawsuit filed by former Bixby Superintendent Rob Miller. Miller filed the lawsuit in 2024. Walters could be held personally liable in the lawsuit. Tulsa's most accurate and dependable forecast is next.
6: It's the most wonderful time of the year.
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12: Sunny tomorrow, 92. Sunny Monday, 92. And hopefully that's part of your three-day holiday weekend, too. Tuesday, breezy, 93. But rain and thunder likely Wednesday and Thursday. Highs in the 80s. From Fox 23M, Chief Meteorologist James Edelott for 96.5. KRMG, Tulsa's news, weather, and traffic.
13: Thank you, James. Currently, 4:06 is the time. Temperature at 90 degrees on this Saturday afternoon. Hope you're enjoying your weekend. Traffic looking good. No working accidents at this time. Team coverage of the news on the hour, half hour, and when it breaks. I'm Tim Merchant along with Bert Williams on 96.5 KRMG, Tulsa's news, weather, and traffic.

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1: Hey, hey, it is Fox Across America. Hey, girl, Jimmy would say. I gotta say that. It's the law. It's Rich Zeoli in for Jimmy Failla today on a busy Friday, and I need a little backup. So the Deborah Leah is in studio with me. The Deborah Leah.
2: Hey, girl.
1: What's up, my friend? It's great to see you.
2: That was a great impersonation, by the way. That's how he says it exactly. It's great to see you.
1: I get confused with Jimmy a lot. You know, I really do. Especially at the clubs, the gay ones. So,
2: Yeah.
1: They love him there. You are a sensation on social media.
2: Thank you.
1: You really are. And you're doing great. And you're on TV. You're on Fox a lot. Sometimes we're on together, which is fantastic, too.
2: On a lucky day. On my lucky days.
1: My lucky day, Deborah Leah. My lucky day. So we got to panel up again soon. We need to put that in somebody's ear. We got to do that. But we're going to talk about politics, though.
2: Yeah.
1: Because we like it.
2: We love it.
1: We love it. And we were kind of chatting during the break a little bit about how there's a lot of other stories that may be distracting people right now. Do you think it's intentional?
2: Absolutely.
1: Yeah.
2: That's exactly. I was going to tell people today, honestly, make a little video online while you're all distracted by all these events, pretending to care. Like we said, Lindsey Clancy, the Cornell cases, even the war with Iran, all these protests. There's actual things that are going to affect Americans' prices, their mortgage rates, their oil costs. And so I think it is a big distraction because people who are distracted by little things, which is a unique American privilege, you know, we've said this for years. If you're upset about your pronoun, people in Iran are upset because, you know, they're being maimed by their government.
1: Right.
2: So it is a privilege to care about smaller things, but I think people really need to recognize that if we want to change for the better as a society, as a world, we need to stop being distracted by all these little things. Put down the phone, open up the textbook. We have a literary crisis. We also have a normal common sense crisis in this country where people are just not thinking anymore. So I think we got to stop being upset over everything, but people get into this cycle. They just want to be upset. You know, they don't want to feel good anymore. They want to be depressed.
1: Do you read books?
2: Yes.
1: You do. Did you see, what's her name, Alex, Call Her Daddy, the one, the host of that show, came out and said she's never read a book.
2: I'm not surprised, especially given her advice to young women when she started the podcast. It was definitely not scholarly advice. It was exactly a fatherless kind of advice.
1: I should probably
2: not let
1: my daughters listen to it, in other words, is what you're saying?
2: I mean, it's canceled now. She's been canceled multiple times, but it makes sense. You know, she's been able to build a business, which is great for her.
1: Yeah.
2: But that's something as a society. Not everybody has to read a book, but maybe read a newspaper. Maybe do anything besides watch the 30-second video that's coming up on your feed to actually understand what's going on.
1: It's rotting our brains. It really is killing our attention spans.
2: Even with, I don't know if you saw Mom Dani being booed at the October 7th vigil this week by Hamas protesters. They were saying, long live Hamas. They're identifying with Hamas now. And I was saying that he should have made this decision before moving into Gracie Mansion if he wants to be this political activist or be the mayor. And one of my best friends was like, what's Gracie Mansion? She lives in New York her whole life. She's like, I just saw it on social media. I never heard of that before. I'm like, my love.
1: Amazing.
2: See, wouldn't that have been a good time to research it and be like, what is Gracie Mansion? And do a little reading. But the ignorance, people are just, they're okay with it nowadays.
1: Yeah, I mean, you could literally just put it into ChatGPT and you get the whole history of the mayor's residence. And it would all come up right there for you, you know?
2: I predicted a few years ago that the rise of artificial intelligence, I mean, it's not a prediction. It's just the way the world works. The more that we utilize artificial intelligence, the less we rely on our own intelligence. And you're seeing it happen just in a few years. I feel like society has really dumbed down. And just with the rise of ChatGPT, people don't make normal decisions anymore. They can't even think straight about things. So I like ChatGPT for certain things, like what it's meant for, like consolidate data for me or fact check something I've researched. But when it comes to actually replacing our thoughts, I don't want a robot to do it. I want to think myself. I want to be creative.
1: I get it. I totally understand. But I do see the Democrats using AI as panic as an issue for them. Because here's how I'm seeing this, Deborah Leah. They came out and they said, when all these companies were like, AI is going to kill us, and suddenly now they were all grandstanding about it. We've got to stop AI. And all of a sudden they found an issue that was not talking about crazy socialists.
2: Yeah.
1: And I think they're using that to try to get a lot of moms who went over to Robert F. Kennedy Jr. because of the MAHA movement.
2: Mm-hmm.
1: Like my wife's friends, for example. I mean, I talk to them all the time. They voted for Trump. They'll never tell anybody that. They're kind of like whisper about it. But it was the MAHA movement. And now they're hearing the panic about AI, data centers. AI is going to kill them, take their kids' jobs. And I see how politicians like Gavin Newsom and others are jumping on this issue right now. Josh Shapiro in Pennsylvania running with this because they want it to be something other than having to talk about the fact that they keep nominating lunatics.
2: Absolutely. And this is what the Democrat is too good at, or the Democrat Party is too good at, unfortunately. They can capitalize on this fear that all Americans are fearing. It's not, you know, a left, right, or center thing. All of us, I have concerns about AI companies buying up our farmlands. I want our animals to have room to go. You know, I want more trees to absorb the carbon. I'm an environmentalist as a proud conservative because this is God's green earth. It's my duty to clean it up. So I think the Democrats, they're really true. Not from bears, but the Democrats are really good at capitalizing on this fear and then running with it and trying to make it. That's all they do. They run off fear and panic. It's been like that with climate change for years. Miami's going to be underwater. Manhattan's going to be underwater. The New York Times published that in like 2000 or something. It's all they know how to do because they can't win on the ideology. But there is a time and place in this country right now where people feel misguided. They do feel afraid of their future. They're not so confident about the American dream, buying a home. And so the Republicans really need to offer solutions. And we have the solutions. We're the ones with the policies. We just need to be better at actually explaining to them. So hopefully with the midterms coming up the next few weeks, I'm definitely going to focus on putting that out there, how President Trump's policies have actually made us safer. Murder rates down, the borders closed, all of that, because fear is a very powerful thing. You know, it's really how you can control people.
1: I think that somebody said this once in politics, and it's true. You either vote for somebody or against somebody.
2: Yes.
1: And fear is a great motivator to get people to vote against somebody. And that's why they're trying to do that right now, to vote against Republicans. But so you live in New York City, right?
2: Yes.
1: All right. Have you noticed a change since Ma'am Dahmy's become mayor?
2: It's the attitude. And this is what I was saying about the vigil and the protesters screaming, long live Hamas. He was almost like surprised that they're protesting him, but he spent the last 2 years giving political legitimacy to this group, making them feel confident. Oh, you deserve a seat at the table. And now they want to flip the table over. And he's so surprised. That's why we don't involve these extremists in our society. That's why we isolate them. And I think that there's this real feeling in New York City that you're not going to be arrested. Nothing's going to happen to you. It's Mom Donnie's New York. He'll fill your pothole and he'll kill your landlord, but he won't actually stop the person from killing you on the side of the street. It's crazy. I've had to call the police on people twice, the same woman twice. I've had the ambulance come and pick her up from where I live for overdosing. She's released the next day. Mm-hmm. The homeless shelter was turned into a methadone clinic. It's not as much the policy or the lack thereof. It's the energy. And we always know optics is everything. If you believe your mayor is a radical jihadist who doesn't care about New Yorkers, who doesn't believe in police officers, you're going to lead with that attitude. You're going to feel more confident to commit crimes. And so that's why I'm very thankful that President Trump, policy aside, the optics alone was enough. With the border, we didn't need to build the wall. We didn't even need to finish the wall with Mexico. Right. We just needed a new president.
1: Right.
2: And that alone has stopped the immigration. Zero, you know, illegal border crossings in 16 months. So I think it's really the perception that sucked. But him being refusing to condemn long live Hamas being chanted 10 feet away from him, even Kathy Hochul condemned that. So it's really despicable. I don't know how many of us have a few years left in New York City or can stay through the end of his term, which is unfortunate. But I have a lot of friends who have left the city already. I want to leave the city. What's left? You know, L.A. has all the same issues, but at least you have the beach and you have more private areas. You can have a home that has a backyard.
1: Florida.
2: Yeah, I love Florida. I'm like,
1: it's a rousing endorsement right there.
2: I'm
1: Deborah.
2: Like, listen, I love Florida. I love Byron. I'm so excited he's going to win. I love DeSantis and what he's done with the state. But I'm a New Yorker. Florida's the sixth borough. I can go there anytime. I don't feel the need to be based there. It's a little too slow for me.
1: Yeah.
2: L.A. is slower, but not slow. Speaking of Gavin Newsom and the midterms, I don't know if you saw this, but I really dislike Gavin Newsom, as everybody listening to this should strongly dislike Gavin Newsom. There's very few redeeming qualities to Gavin Newsom. He's being hailed as the childhood savior, trying to rebrand for his presidential run. Against all the, you know, accusations of children getting hormone therapy and gender transition, he's trying to rebrand. He just officially created a law or signed the bill into law, creating 18 years old as the marriage age in California. And all these left-wing organizations who, like, actually fund gender transition for children, like Gavin Newsom, our savior of children, protecting children from child marriage. But I looked it up, and you, at 16 years old, Planned Parenthood's website in California says you can get hormones, you can get surgeries. All you need is a parent's permission. So I think it's important
1: that you actually need permission?
2: Just a parent's. But to get married beforehand, you would need your parents and a judge. Now, you just need your parents for gender transition.
1: I'm just shocked that they even have the parents involved in that state. I figured they would just say, if you're 16, you want to do it, come do it.
2: I'm sure there's like a caveat that if you show up and they're like, listen, I know you need parental permission, but can I just get a legal adult or my friend who like has a fake ID that says he's 18? But the point is, it's so important for us to continuously call out these rebrandings and the Democrats when they try to just pretend they didn't do any of this stuff. Like even Mom Dunny at the vigil, he's like stone cold face, say resting Al-Qaeda face. Somebody said it wasn't me. But it's true. Like even the Democrat elected officials, Brad, I forgot his last name, Lander, was hugging people. Mamdani's like death staring him. These people can't be surprised when they're creating these environments and trying to rebrand. His whole base, his whole campaign was about being pro-Palestine. He's going to arrest Netanyahu day one in office. He's created this environment. It's the same with Gavin Newsom. These people are trying to rebrand once they get even more power. But we need to stop giving power to people who failed the first time or people who never experienced power, like Mamdani. Rapping, that's all he ever did his whole life. Spin some beats.
1: He's a privileged kid.
2: He was a privileged kid.
1: His dad was a professor at Columbia. He's a privileged kid. The family came here. The family has money back where they came from. And they came here. And he's never actually had to work for a living, which is a lot of what you see. I mean, look, in Michigan, I want to ask you about Abdul El Sayed because he's another one, right? And it all comes down to this guy, Hassan Piker, and how vile he is. So I want to get your thoughts on that as well, Deborah. Yeah. Can you stick around?
2: Yeah.
1: All right, good. It's Fox News America. It's Yoli Fefela. Deborah Leah, the Deborah Leah, is in studio with me. We'll get her thoughts on Michigan and all the other great races. Don't go away.
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1: Last few years, and specifically, I think about this in terms of like Israel and Palestinians, it's the only place in the entire world where everywhere else people flee a country or they'll flee a regime that they claim is oppressive to pursue a better life.
2: Yeah.
1: That's why people come to America. But specifically with Israel, you know, the Palestinian community and Hamas, like they just plot their revenge for many years. So I'm very curious now. I think there's been a shift in immigration over the years of people coming to America. Do you truly want to make a better life here? You know, be part of the American social fabrics,
2: assimilate,
1: be part of our culture? Or do you want to bring your culture here? Do you want to institute your ways and your beliefs into our society? Because if that's the case, you don't deserve power in our country. You're either going to be an American and take care of our Constitution and believe in that and be a part of us, or you can go have power in your home country. And that's something that we should be very cautious of, because people like Mamdani was a citizen for 6 years. He became a citizen in 2019, and now he's the mayor of the largest city in the entire country. That's scary. That's really scary, and we should do more. That's how we can serve America. We need to have only Americans, multi-generation, maybe two parents Americans, who can actually be eligible to run. We have that for president. There's no reason we shouldn't have it for every single office in this country. That's how you save America.
2: Boom. I love it. Boom. I think you should run for office.
1: I want to.
2: Do you?
1: I really do.
2: Yeah?
1: I think I was a little too young for Mamdani because I was just turned 25, but I would love to be mayor of New York City. It's actually like one of the least powerful mayors in like the whole country, ironically. The governor can fire you. So you really don't, you can't do much.
2: But this governor is capitulating to him.
1: Yeah.
2: I mean, literally whatever he wants, she's doing. The pied-à-terre tax, Kathy Hochul is doing that. But let me ask you this, Deborah, because I thought Marco Rubio's speech the other day in Greece was phenomenal, defending Western civilization. Mm-hmm. And you contrast that with what's going on in France, which I think is a big part of what you were just saying. People came to that country, didn't want to be French. They wanted to bring their culture, too. And the left is always saying we have to respect, like, Sharia law, Iranian culture. We have to respect the Middle Eastern cultures. But when it comes to Western cultures, we have to become the melting pot. Let everybody in and trash our own culture, because to make up for our colonialist past or whatever other nonsense they're talking about, we have to preserve our culture. If we don't, we become France.
1: Absolutely. And people give London, people don't realize how bad France is. I went to London earlier this summer. I was actually in London and Paris at two different points. Laura Loomer was coming after me for liking London. She's like, it's run, it's overrun, it's a terrible place. I'm like, no, no, no. We save the West by loving the West.
2: Right.
1: That's why I want to save the West. London is beautiful. It's stunning. That's why they should save
2: that.
1: It. It's not gross. It's a beautiful place, and therefore you should save it from people who want to change it or make it like their home countries. Paris is Afghanistan. Paris is the new little Afghanistan. Nobody's French. Nobody that you walk around is French. I don't know where the French people are. Every single person there is Arab. Nobody's speaking anything other than Arabic.
2: Crazy.
1: It's crazy. I took countless Ubers. I was there for 10 days. Countless taxis. Not one person was French. And I asked every single one of them, I wanted tips as a tourist. I want to travel to a country and ask the locals, where should I go? What should I do? These people don't even respect the country. I actually got dropped off at a Jewish center, and the driver was like, why are you going? Like, I can't do the accent. I was going to do French, but he wasn't French. He's like, why are you going here?
2: Well, the way you say Hamas, with you, kind of
1: Hamas.
2: Wrong. How do you do that?
1: I speak Hebrew. Ani medberet divrit.
2: Oh, okay. All right. So
1: it's the cha. It takes a lot of like chala, Hamas.
2: Chutzpah.
1: Hezbollah. Yeah. Chutzpah.
2: I like
1: Gaza,
2: it.
1: Gaza.
2: I like it. It's very
1: That's why
2: nice.
1: When they say Palestine, there's no P in Arabic. It's Palestine even. Like it's so funny how Western people try to fight for this. And those people would kill them in a heartbeat. Like it's getting to the point where it's not about the Palestinians anymore. It's just about hating Jews. It's been like that for a while, but, you know, with the vigil we saw. So candidates like El Sayed, I'm really curious why these people want power. And I think that's something that really needs to be asked on the debate stage. So us Republicans really have a duty to nominate the best candidates that we can nominate, who can voice our opinions and our policies in the best way we can. And I'm a little nervous for Texas, because I don't think that that was necessarily done in Texas.
2: I think we're going to be fine in Texas.
1: Yeah,
2: I do. I think Texas stays red. I think that they're going to, they can't vote for a guy who hates oil and beef.
1: Yeah.
2: And also thinks God is non-binary.
1: Yeah.
2: Like, I just can't imagine that. But we'll
1: Seven
2: vote
1: genders.
2: For you, Deborah
1: Thank
2: Leah,
1: you.
2: When you run.
1: One day.
2: Hell yeah, we will. Follow her on all social media platforms at The Deborah Leah. Do not accept any imposters. The Deborah Leah. Thanks, my friend. Great to see you. Continuing success with your incredible career.
1: Thank you.
2: We'll be watching. All right.
1: Bye, girl.
2: Fox Across America. Bye, girl.

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4: Area Albany, at least four deaths are blamed on what is now post-tropical storm Isaias. Two of them were in Florida, where the first Atlantic hurricane of the year roared ashore.
5: We had two fatalities. It could have been worse, but people heeded the warnings. But a poor fella, a tree fell on him. And the other one was totally avoidable. It was a generator inside of somebody's house.
4: Florida Congressman Jimmy Petronis on the Fox report. Two Philadelphia police officers ambushed overnight, both shot multiple times. One of them has died of his injuries. The other is listed in critical but stable condition. President Trump on the campaign trail in Tennessee in support of Senator Marsha Blackburn and other Republican candidates ahead of the November midterms, which are just weeks away. 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
6: Sunny tomorrow, 92. Sunny Monday, 92. And hopefully that's part of your three-day holiday weekend, too. Tuesday, breezy, 93. But rain and thunder likely Wednesday and Thursday. Highs in the 80s. From Fox 23M, Chief Meteorologist James Edelot for 96.5 KRMG, Tulsa's news, weather, and traffic.
7: Thank you, James. Right now at 4:32, our temperature at 90 degrees on this Saturday afternoon. Team traffic looking good. No working accidents at this time. More Fox Across America coming up next right here on 96.5 Tulsa's news, weather, and traffic.
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0: Female Friday continues. 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Here on Fox Across America. Fine Female Friday, Fox Across America with Jimmy Failla. But Jimmy's not here today, but it's me, Rich Zeoli, with you. And Ally Breen is a very funny comedian. And I was on TV with her years ago on Fox Across America, Fox News Saturday night. That was so much fun.
1: That was so much fun. It's good to see you
0: Great
1: again.
0: To see you,
1: I like all
0: friend.
1: The alliteration there, too.
0: It's a lot,
1: Fine
0: right?
1: Friday, Fox. Yeah, I'm impressed.
0: I'm twister. Not saying foxy ladies. I'm not doing that because I don't want to get in trouble.
1: Exactly. You know,
0: I don't
1: you lose your job.
0: How's the state of comedy these days?
1: The state of comedy is interesting. It's supposedly swinging back to like a little more raw, less censored kind of comedy. But I think as that's happening, the other side is digging their heels in more to that. So you have one side that's going in on, you know, like telling messages and doing like woke kind of propaganda disguised as comedy. And the other side is just going hard. And it's an interesting thing because I think that the pendulum has swung and the side going hard is winning because people are like, we like hearing somewhat offensive stuff. No one takes it seriously. That's what we come to laugh at. When you're in, you know, a room with your friends, you can tell off-color jokes. So you want to go to a club and hear that kind of thing. You don't want to be lectured about, you know, punching down and how you have to be a good person. That's not what comedy's about. So I'm, you know, encouraged that it's headed back into like a more fun place than it's been for a while.
0: Now, for people that don't know, how much of your act incorporates current events or politics?
1: It's gotten to be less because I used to do, when I started, actually, I did a lot of that because it was kind of fun to get reactions from the crowd and you know people are going to disagree on stuff and you could play with them. Now people just get angry. So it's uncomfortable. Like, I don't want to offend anyone during comedy. It's inevitably going to happen sometimes, but I'm not trying to. So I stick to lighter topics now, unless I know I'm in a room where they want to hear something or where, like, the majority of the people are on one side of politics rather than the other. You can kind of adjust your set accordingly.
0: Right.
1: But, yeah, I tend to kind of avoid a lot of current events.
0: Probably smart. I mean, because I think, let's take Jimmy Kimmel, for example, right?
1: Yeah.
0: I mean, he's probably out the door, I would imagine, at some point at ABC,
1: I think
0: right?
1: they all are. But yeah, he's...
0: I mean, that whole format is kind of gone now anyway.
1: Yeah.
0: I mean, there's so many writers and you have to write your own jokes and they have all these people that write their own material. But he's become very militant, I think, in how he approaches things in terms of his hatred for the president and everything like that. And I contrast that with, like, I don't know, that show, which to me was always like tuck America into bed kind of a show, like say goodnight. And then nobody wants to hear that at night. And it's not balanced and it's not funny. And you wonder why, like, these shows are just costing so much to produce and not turning a revenue for them. But I wonder right now, Ally, do you think ABC, Disney, China, because China's the parent company of Disney, obviously.
1: Yeah.
0: Do you think they're just digging their heels in, like, we're not going to, no matter what, we're just going to keep him because we have to make a stand. We'll get through Trump's second term.
1: Yeah, if they can, they'll hang on, I think, because that's what the Chinese way is basically hearts and minds. It's like dig your way into dig your way into the
0: more intellectually. China's not really the parent company of Disney. We're just joking, but they kind of are.
1: That philosophy prevails like in that part of Hollywood, too. It's like, hey, get socialism, get hatred of capitalism, get hatred of Trump, get hatred of the right, get all that stuff in. So even if it's not working as far as making a profit, I think like the philosophy stands where they're like, hey, well, let's just go until we get forced to get off and then we'll find another place. We'll go to the universities and we'll get their minds that way. But I think also the late night format, the quick hits, like the three guests in an hour and a half, people like podcasts. They like actually getting to know someone. So when you're hearing a celebrity go on a talk show, and it's like their fourth one. And it's like, how was it to work with Brad Pitt? It must have been so hard. And they're like, oh, it was so hard. No pun intended. Like, it gets so boring. And you're like, none of this is authentic. So it's twofold. It's not just the political, you know, sidedness of it. But I think it's also the whole format is just different than what people want now.
0: How much of stuff do you put on social media? And what's your handle, by the way, so people can follow you?
1: My handle is Ally Breen, at Ally Breen. It's A-L-L-I-B-R-E-E-N. And I do actually do a little bit more political stuff online because people can swipe past. You know, if I'm doing political stuff at a club and I'm on for 45 minutes and people are on two sides of the aisle, I don't want to force half the people to have a bad time. But online, you can swipe through. So I'll be a little more... outward or forward with current events or politics. But even then you see people unfollowing. Like, it's kind of funny. People don't even want to hear a joke about something that they don't want to hear anything about.
0: Yeah.
1: So, but I do, I am pretty active on there at least.
0: That's good. Because I think that, I mean, obviously for comedians, you have the ability to grow your audience that way now that we've never had before.
1: Yeah.
0: And then hopefully you get canceled in a way that doesn't like really hurt your career. Cause it seems like it only
1: helps. It's the best thing that
0: can happen. Shane Gillis is the best thing that ever happened to that guy.
1: That is unbelievable. And you know, that was so much about authenticity. He was like, you know what? I made these jokes. I don't actually feel that way. They're mm-hmm. jokes. So I'm not going to apologize. I'm going to continue making those kind of jokes so people see what they are. And everyone was like, yeah, that's what comedy used to be. So, yeah, the people who start to, and it's almost what I'm saying, like, I get worried about that. Like, I'm like, oh, I don't want to offend these people. I don't want to, that kind of hurts you. Like, it's, you know, pick a brand and just go with it. It's kind of the way to do it.
0: The great Ali Breen is in studio with me, comedian extraordinaire and all around great person. It's great to have you back with us. Now, do you ever incorporate, like, Lindsay Clancy into your act? Like, do you get jokes about
1: It's funny. I had one joke that I thought was too dark about Lindsay Clancy, and then another comic ended up doing it anyways. But basically, you know, because she had sent her husband out to get food, and that's when she killed everybody and tried to kill herself. I was like, that would be a great ad for DoorDash. Like,
0: oh God.
1: Like, everyone stay home. Let's order in tonight. It's a few bucks extra, but that's worth it.
0: You know? How about the, I mean, I guess it's hard to make, is it hard to make jokes about like the Cornell 7, for example, like the whole thing with Cornell? Like, how do you handle that? Or just like, don't even bother.
1: I think both of those, the Lindsay Clancy, I mean, was a little bit easier to do because people got so crazy because there would literally be like, Black women that were like, you better remember this when Black women kill their babies. And everyone's like, wait, what? Like, it was so absurd. And that's murdering kids. Like, you would think that would be the most hot button topic, but rape is the one that's a real third rail.
0: Yeah.
1: And people without even hearing facts are just on a side. And the weird thing is, you can't talk about a case legally anymore. You can't even say like, hey, legally, these seem to be the facts. Mm-hmm. And it looks like these should be investigated before we come up with a, you know, accusation or, a, you know, conviction. Instead, people are like, have empathy. Like, I can't believe you don't relate. You're a woman. How could you not? And it's like, but I don't know what happened. So I'm not going to have empathy for someone who possibly is not, you know, I don't know if she's lying or, you know, in her head misinterpreted. I don't know.
0: Looking for a large cash settlement, possibly.
1: Also, the attention. I mean, like, she doesn't seem to be shying away. They found her name and she hasn't taken anything down. So I don't know. I don't know what.
0: The new text messages that came out where she basically said.
1: They're really damning.
0: Yeah, our body, our choice.
1: I mean, yeah.
0: So on that point, are you an attorney as well?
1: I am not.
0: Okay, because you sound like one a little bit. Like when you said that about you can't even talk about like the court case and everything like that. I'm like, wow, she's
1: well, because really everyone's smart. All about feelings and vibes. Now
0: well,
1: is what
0: so
1: I'm, yeah,
0: I got a lecture today from a friend who I respect, who's on the other side, and she says, "Can't you have empathy?" And I was like, "No, I don't have to have it. Not everybody deserves empathy."
1: And what about empathy for the other side? These boys, their lives are being ruined, and we don't know what the facts are behind it. And it does seem. You know, that for at least 90% of it, she was very willing and almost instigating. And then for the 10% that she wasn't, they stopped. It seemed like she said, hey, this isn't cool anymore. And they were like, okay, then we're done. So the problem is in such like a Puritan society, I don't think anybody is used to hearing about a woman possibly wanting or enjoying a threesome.
0: Or
1: like,
0: more.
1: Out of her mind. Yeah, like a ninesome. I don't know what it became.
0: Yeah.
1: But it's possible, you know, there was a woman who had sex with whatever, 1,000 men for...
0: Oh, that's right. That was the old CNN anchor, right? No, that was a different person, I think. but to your point, though, about everybody having to jump on a side and have an opinion before all the facts come out, that part drives me crazy.
1: That's insane.
0: I can't stand that.
1: And you know bringing up facts gets you in trouble. Like, it's have you no empathy? It's like, I will when I decide what happened, like, figure out what happened.
0: But not everybody deserves empathy. I mean, some people don't. They just don't deserve. I'm sorry, but, like, that shouldn't make you a bad person. I think as a society, we can say who deserves empathy and who doesn't, who's just a bad person or a person who made bad decisions. And you feel sorry for them.
1: That's the
0: key. Like, sympathy, but I don't have to empathize with you. I mean, empathy is walk a mile in your shoes. I don't want to walk a mile in those shoes. I really don't.
1: Yeah, that's one that most people don't want to jump into. Well, even the empathy thing, like, you can also have empathy without seeing that someone's right. Like, she can be wrong. Like, so she did this thing and then felt bad because she got a lot of negative response to it, got a lot of negative attention, and then got shunned by these guys that she thought liked her. And so I have empathy for the fact that that really is hurtful and that is a bad place to be in. And when we're in college, a lot of people do things that after the fact, you're like, ooh, I'm really ashamed and embarrassed of that. I have empathy for that. But then you can't attack the people who you made think you were, you know, welcoming into your situation. So, so you're right. Maybe empathy is not the word. You can feel bad. But yeah, just the believe all women thing too is insane. It's like there's plenty of women who you can't believe. And the Lindsay Clancy thing, what was funny about that, did you see that after all of the women who were, I am Lindsay Clancy, I'm on her side, saw that she wore a MAGA hat?
0: Oh, no.
1: That was a thing that came after the fact.
0: Wait, Clancy wore a MAGA hat?
1: Yes.
0: Get out of here. Yes. How did I not hear about
1: this? You have
0: this?
1: To look it up, because then all of a sudden, I'm sure people were like, ooh.
0: Yeah.
1: So that was the other thing. Like, if people really, this girl is from the deep South, you know, right. If she's like a MAGA person, I feel like Letitia James all of a sudden is going to defend her a little less thoroughly.
0: Yeah,
1: like,
0: right?
1: So the things that change people's minds are just insane right now.
0: Because all these people who were cheering on Lindsay Clancy outside the courthouse with their pink hats and everything else, and as her like motorcade's coming through and they're like cheering her on and, yeah. And we love you, Lindsay. I guarantee you not one of those women voted for Trump. Not one.
1: Oh, absolutely not. And that's the thing about like believe all women, be part of these women's movements and stuff. It's like, do you remember when women were wearing, is this censored? Can I say?
0: No, you can't curse, right? We can't curse.
1: They were wearing the P-hats.
0: Yes. Yeah, you can say that. Yeah.
1: Okay. I was like, I don't want to be part of that group of women. They're crazy people. And then it got even crazier because people got upset with the women because they were all wearing pink P-hats. And they're like, those don't represent what mine looks like. What about P of color? Like, that's not represented. And then trans people, mine's not right. Like, yeah. It's, yeah. I'd like to be just an individual. I don't want to join any crazy group of any kind.
0: Allie Breen, these are not easy times to be in. But at least you can make us laugh, so that's good.
1: Yeah, hopefully.
0: When we come back, I want to ask you, like, who are the politicians that are easiest to, like, joke about? Like, who, you know what I mean? Because in my mind, we're getting ready for, I think, two of the biggest, I don't know, grandstanders, the right word, but I mean, between Gavin Newsom and AOC.
1: Yeah, and like throw Kamala in there, too.
0: Kamala, she doesn't go away.
1: Oh, and she is just like a treasure trove of ridiculous sayings. I mean, who knows what she's talking about ever.
0: She doesn't know what she's talking about
1: No, I don't think she does.
0: She blacks out in the middle of it. All right, well, we'll talk about that. It's Fox Across America. It's Rich in for Jimmy, and Allie Breen's in studio. Don't go away.
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0: Fox Across America. Hey, girl. Gotta say that because Jimmy.
1: I know, exactly. It's like you gotta do it. And then you have to say to yourself, Jimmy.
0: Jimmy. Allie Breen is here. She's a great comedian. You're performing where?
1: I'm at the Comedy Village tonight and tomorrow, right awesome. In Midtown.
0: Very nice.
1: Yeah.
0: We were talking about living in the city and how they hate cars.
1: They hate cars with a vengeance. And all the money that they're punishing people with by having cars is supposed to go into the subway, and the subway runs worse than ever. It's terrible. It never gets anywhere without stopping for like 10 minutes at some stop for some reason.
0: Yeah. But I can tell they hate cars. Because, I mean, whenever I come in by car, I see the signs for congestion tax. They go $9.
1: Yep.
0: Hitting on top, you already paid like $42 to come through the Lincoln Tunnel, and then they hit that.
1: Yeah,
0: and then to park. I mean, because of climate change, they hate cars, right?
1: I think it's just a money grab, honestly. Because if you talk to, they come out with these statistics that say that the congestion tax helps the air quality, but if you talk to cabbies, and they're like, it's only gotten worse. Like, it's a complete money grab. The traffic congestion isn't any less. The air quality, there's no way it's any different. I mean, if it is, it's maybe because there's more electric cars over regular cars. But no, I'm convinced that it has nothing to do with actually, you know, caring about the environment. It's just a money. Because also, the congestion tax continues on throughout the night. It goes on to $2.50. But like 3 a.m, there's clearly no congestion.
0: But so wait, they still hit you with a congestion tax?
1: Yep.
0: Even though there's no congestion.
1: Thank you.
0: Okay.
1: That's like the school zones. Like you can still get a ticket in a school zone at 9 p.m. They make you go 25 miles per hour. There's like speeding cameras on every block. There's red light cameras. They are just, and here's the best. If you pull over in a bus lane or double park in any way, before you could take a chance, you run into the bank or do whatever. And if a cop isn't there, you get away with it. If cops there, you might get a ticket. Now the buses are able to ticket you. So once the bus comes, which is like every 5 minutes, they take a picture of your license. So if 3 buses come and you're in that lane, you get 3 tickets.
0: Oof.
1: It's crazy.
0: Wouldn't it be better just to drone strike the car?
1: Yeah.
0: You know what I mean?
1: Honestly, just that's pretty much it.
0: And end it. You know what I mean?
1: Yeah. And that's the other part. People mess with your car in the city too. So your car gets keyed at the same. I mean, the people and the government are all against drivers in New York.
0: Well, it used to be that there'd be 3 lanes or 2 lanes. And then the bike lanes, and they got the annoying lane, and everything shut down. And they put up the temporary restaurants for the pandemic, which never went away.
1: Yep.
0: So now everything is put into one lane.
1: Yeah.
0: And so, of course, there's more congestion because you have less lanes. It's not that complicated.
1: And the bikers don't like biking in the bike lane, so you're still behind a biker regardless. So they actually act like you're trying to, like, hurt their family if you ask them to get in the bike lane. They're insane people. So, yeah, it's the worst scenario driving in the city. And I do it. So I have to rethink that. I should drone my own car, honestly. Just blow that thing up and hopefully collect some insurance money.
0: Now that you said it on the air, it won't be insurance for me whatsoever.
1: Exactly.
0: I mean,
1: I really hurt myself in that one.
0: But you're. I mean, I love that you're still like you're outperforming. You're doing all these things, and you know, in this day and age, I mean, that's great. You're powerful.
1: I am, because I feel powerful.
0: Let's play for you Kamala's latest power word salad. This is a power salad.
1: It's unbelievable.
0: Cut 17.
2: There's so much power in this, and there's so much power in each of you. And, you know, I have a saying. I have many sayings, but one of them is, you know, when you feel powerless, you are powerless. When you feel powerful, you are powerful. And we are powerful.
0: Allie Breen.
1: Does she have a writer? For the love of God, fire that person. If this is off the top of her head, maybe she has a writer and she can't read what they're actually writing for her to say, because what she says is nonsense.
0: I think the writer is Ganja.
1: I think so too. And Michelob Light. It's so funny too that she's like, this is my saying. If you feel powerful, you're powerful. And if you don't feel powerful, you're not. And then she's like,
0: right. Like she nailed it. Nailed it.
1: Mic drop.
0: Mic drop moment. Follow Allie. What? At Allie Breen?
1: At Allie Breen.
0: Okay.
1: Yes.
0: A-L-I-B-R-E-E-N.
1: Two L's, actually.
0: Two L's. Yeah. A-L-L-I. Okay. Write it down. Check out her show. And you got the whole tour schedule there so everybody can come see you.
1: Exactly. Find it online.
0: You're awesome. Great to see you again.
1: Thanks, Rich.
0: Maybe
1: so much fun seeing you.
0: We'll be on TV together. Who knows?
1: I would love, let's try it. Let's make it happen.
0: Fox Across America is Yoli Ferfala. Big third hour straight ahead.
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6: Here's traffic.
5: From sudden slowdowns on 75 to construction squeezing lanes on I-44, Chase Thompson and John Philbeck keep you one step ahead.
7: Northbound 75, you're going to want to scoot over to the left to get around this activity.
8: It's pretty much spread across all those northbound lanes. It happened there in the center.
5: They're watching the roads so you can keep moving and get to work and back home on time. Stay informed with 96.5 KRMG, Tulsa's traffic station.
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16: Isaiah is leaving death in its wake. I'm Daria Albinger, Fox News. The first Atlantic hurricane of the year is blamed for at least 4 deaths. What is now post-tropical cyclone Isaias made landfall overnight along the Florida Panhandle as a Category 2 hurricane Fox Weather's Brandi Campbell has more from Pensacola Beach.
12: Overnight in Pensacola Beach, we had a 102-mile-per-hour wind gust recorded here in Pensacola. And so now we're seeing some of the aftermath, the damage of those strong winds. So there are a lot of trees that are down. We still have a massive issue with power outages, not just here, but generally across the southeast. Over 750,000 customers still out of power. Pensacola stated that they did have to respond to a house that was on fire. Of course, there were some accidents they had to respond to. And then there's a lot of structural damage.
16: Thousands of National Guard members have been deployed across the region to help first responders. An overnight ambush on two police officers in Philadelphia. One of them was killed. The other is fighting for his life. Here's Fox's C.B. Cotton.
17: The Philadelphia Police Commissioner says the fallen officer, Shane Sieber, was just 40 years old and a 10-year veteran of the department, who leaves behind a wife, a 7-year-old, and a 3-year-old. Investigators say just after midnight on the 100 block of North 52nd Street in West Philly, officers were responding to a report of a person with a gun when they were ambushed. Other officers arrived to the scene and found two officers wounded on a porch. Fallen officer Sieber was one of them. Philadelphia police say he had been shot 3 times. His partner, 33 years old, was shot 12 times. Officers say the gunman ran from the scene and fired at more officers from a nearby alley. None were hurt. Investigators say the gunman then climbed a tree before eventually surrendering to a SWAT team.
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18: Sunny tomorrow, 92. Sunny Monday, 92. And hopefully that's part of your 3-day holiday weekend, too. Tuesday, breezy, 93, but rain and thunder likely Wednesday and Thursday. Highs in the 80s. From Fox 23M, Chief Meteorologist James Edelott for 96.5 KRMG Tulsa's news, weather, and traffic.
19: Thank you, James. 5:02 is our time. Temperature at 89 degrees now. Traffic clear. No working accidents. Team coverage of the news on the hour. Half hour when it breaks. I'm Tim Merchant, along with Bert Williams at 102.3 KRMG, Tulsa's news and
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0: 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Stick around. I'll tell you how you can sit down and put together your very own custom retire-ready roadmap. And coming up in just a few moments, what you need to know about Medicare. But before we get started, Suzanne, Rochelle, welcome, ladies. How we doing?
1: Doing awesome. I'm loving the weather.
2: Yes, that shift is amazing. We are actually going to get some new patio furniture, and I'm so excited. My husband ordered it, and he's like, I can't wait. He was like, maybe you'll actually take 10 minutes and come sit out there with me. And I'm like, yeah.
1: More than 10 minutes. Over the weekend, he's waiting for us to come out. So I was like, I'm just waiting for the weather. You dial down that thermostat, and we will be out there with the goats and the chickens.
2: That's right. We'll have a nice little fire pit. We'll do some s'mores and just enjoy.
1: Sounds good.
0: I love that.
1: Also, we've got deer season, hunting season coming up, and I want to shout out right now to our radio listeners, Mike and Kim, that brought us by far the best jerky I've ever had in my entire life. Not that I'm a venison connoisseur, but my palate and everybody that tried it was very pleased. So they need in retirement to market that stuff because it is delicious.
2: I love jerky.
1: I am praying to the deer gods that Mike gets it, gets lots this season. Because he promised that. And Heather, the lady, wonderful client, she brought in walnut pumpkin bread. Hey, I'm telling you, last couple of days have been good for the... And then they grab a popcorn, you know, and leave. But
2: that's an equal trade. That's, I know, and on Main Street, I'm telling you, that's a fair trade.
1: We've had so many wonderful listeners. It's I don't like to totally geek out on, but I've never been a fangirl. Like, you know, I listen to the Carpenters or I listen to, you know, whatever, Journey and Eagles and all that. But I've never been like a gusher. I am a gusher and a fangirl over our listeners.
2: Yes.
1: Because we sit in here. It's like we're just in these four walls and we don't know who is listening and what they're like. And then they pop their heads up. They come in. I'm like, can I hug you? Would it be weird? That's going through my head if you're standing in front of me. I'm like, I just want to say thank you for coming.
2: Yes, it's always so much fun to get that nice surprise when they come and visit and stuff. And they're like, are you really? Rochelle? Yeah.
1: That's how about the one that came in the last week and she said, she goes, I just came from Rochelle's. I go, you did? She goes, I walk in and then she just looked like a princess coming down from upstairs because you're in that beautiful old home. Mm-hmm. I said, what now? A princess? I was like, I'm picturing her in this flowy Gone with the Wind dress or a big puffy pink sleeve taffeta when she's like, she just kept describing her as the wind just going. And I was like, Rochelle? She's just such a businesswoman to me. I don't know. She goes, yeah, I was just at her place. I said, you just walked in? She goes, yep, just like I did here. I'm like, okay, fair enough. So she grabbed her popcorn and made an appointment. And yeah, I was like, this is awesome.
2: Yeah, it's always fun to just get those surprise visits and talk and have a little chat. And I don't know that I looked like a princess coming down the stairs, but maybe that's where we need to do our next commercial because maybe that's what that venue looks like. I don't know. I don't think anybody has ever described me like that. But
0: I think maybe
2: so
0: she
2: nice.
0: Said you're like a princess because it's like you're this angel coming to help them with their taxes and their retirement. And to them, it's just like a God-sent angel coming down
1: there,
0: to help
1: she
0: them.
1: She said angelic. That would have been different. But
0: there
1: when
0: you
1: she
0: go.
1: Said princess, I was going through Ariel, Snow White, Cinderella. And I'm like, wait, Rochelle, what are we talking about? And we did do a new commercial. We filmed it in the stadium.
2: The Broken Arrow Stadium.
1: Broken Arrow Stadium. That was a blast. And then in her part, you were so focused, doing so well, leaning kind of on the tiger.
2: Yeah.
1: Right?
2: Broken Arrow Tigers.
1: And it was like a rat mouse, almost the size of a small kitten, ran right behind her. And I was like,
0: Oh my goodness.
1: I know you're used to all that because you're a farm girl.
2: Yeah.
1: I'm the city girl and it was running between the bleachers and I was like, nope.
2: She left right after that. It wasn't even close to me. I mean, it was totally fine. And I mean, I was next to the big tiger. Of course I was fine.
0: He would have protected you. No big deal.
1: I was like, all right. And for that, I'm out. Wrap it up. All right. We got Medicare coming up. Medicare.
0: Yeah, we do.
1: October 15th to December 7th. And I'm sorry, people. I'm just sorry. I just, Medicare is right up there with assembling furniture without instructions from IKEA.
2: Yeah.
1: It really is. It's right up there. That's what people come in and they just look clocked.
2: Well, it's a big decision, and I think there's a lot of information that is out there, but it's convoluted, not clear. I think it's done a little bit intentionally. And then the biggest piece is I think there's a lot of advertisement that goes with it, and people trust some of that when maybe it's not in their best interest.
1: Okay, and then whatever worked last year, they're like, ah, I'll let it roll. No, that stuff changes every year. Like right now, I am finding in my little bit of homework I do, and I don't do this full-time Medicare. I do it as a service to people that are interested in being educated. I will educate you so you can make an informed decision that you can't let it go every year. You have to revisit it. And Mutual of Omaha, which is GMB here, they've like, no, that stuff changes every year. Like right now, a subdivision type thing. Mutual of Omaha seems to be the best rates for Oklahoma this year. Like last year was somebody different. And the year before that, I know Allstate Nationwide was running really good numbers. And it's just one of those, they change every single year. We have to get, or we're really up tier close to it in, during this open enrollment period. And I'm talking about the supplemental benefits. I'm not talking about disadvantage, Medicare disadvantage.
2: Right. Well, and this is where we talk a lot of times about, you know, when you were working, your W-2 employer was out shopping every year the rates. Mm-hmm. You just didn't see that because that happened behind the scenes. But we can relate that to your car insurance or your home insurance. There's a reason that you have to go and check about every year, every 2 years to see if you're still getting the best rate, because people start raising rates and all of a sudden you're not within the market range. And so transitioning into retirement, I think people don't consider this that same type of thing. Is now it's your responsibility to go out and shop it, to pay for it, and to do all that. That falls on you to get educated.
1: Mm-hmm. Yes. I think you said it right. Like, it's not even as nice as auto and home. It's not that nice. It's the healthcare. And I've talked to HR people for the last couple of decades, and that's where we come in and help them and educate their employees. They are getting solicited all the time and weeding through mm-hmm. what. And so you'll notice every open enrollment, you most likely, somebody's done months of homework to get that, what is being offered to you, just all the way down to here's these four options. That's all gone. So it's on your plate once you're in retirement to figure that out, to figure out your withholdings, because you don't have, you know, fill this form out and figure out how much you need to be withheld. You don't have an HR department. And that's kind of where we step in and say, hey, we're going to blanket educate you. You tell us where you want some further knowledge so you can make the best decision. But
2: right. Yeah. I think we pull back the veil on these are the decisions or these are the areas that are going to impact you in retirement that you haven't been exposed to. And here's some of the education. Take a look at it. Do you have any additional questions? And then we provide that additional knowledge.
1: Right. Had a lady send us a big long email, and she had taken all the different concepts, all the different agencies, and just blended it all together. That was that email I sent you. Mm-hmm. My eyes are crossed when I first read it. But peeling it all apart, because should her husband file for Social Security early, and how will that impact? So Social Security is its own little system. Mm-hmm. So if you do before your full retirement age, then yes, the taxation, it's totally different. They are going to tax you for every $2 over, it's $1, they're going to tax you up to 85%.
2: Because he's not at his full retirement age.
1: He's not at his full retirement age. They're making it available at 62, and they're making a portion of it available. But whatever you lock in, you're locked in for life. Then she's asking about the taxation for, or not taxation, but Medicare. Medicare is its own separate thing.
2: Correct.
1: At 65, every time it's like health insurance, they're going to look at the group and figure out what your rates are. The system for Medicare is they're going to look at your income.
2: Correct.
1: And decide.
2: 2 years yes. worth of income.
1: Medicare supplement that's tied to Medicare is going to be tied to your health if it's after open enrollment. So there's all this stuff. And then you've got RMDs, your required minimum distributions, and planning for that. And then on all of that stuff, you've got the capital gains and taxation. And he kept saying, I'm going to retire December 31st. I said, that is the most common answer I hear, because it's a clean, everybody wants clean lines and clean cuts. Let me just tell you how much money that you are going to lose by doing that. And we talked about it. But yeah, that was that long email with all the questions. I'm like, oh, geez, just call, did my Starbucks order. Got an extra shot of caramel. Said, all right, saddle up. But when I peeled it apart, I go, this is exactly why retirees go, I need to mitigate this loss and this expenditure going out, because all these little things are eating away at my money. And that's where we will continue to educate as much as we can, right?
2: Yeah, and I think it goes when we, you know, when you read through the email, people think there's a yes or a no answer, and it's not always that simple. And it's also, as you stated, not all one little piece. You have to compile it all together, because one piece impacts the other piece, and then that impacts the other piece, because if your Medicare goes up, now you have to start pulling more money. Well, that causes it to go up again, because now you're pulling out more money. And so it's kind of that circular reference, or that domino effect that we've talked about. And so that's where you and I sit down and have those conversations to enlighten people, to give them more peace of mind about the decisions that they're trying to work through and what might be. And we all like clean breaks, but that's not always the best decision to make.
1: Right. And like this, his health. It's his health. And I go, you can't get more time.
2: Correct.
1: Money? I can educate you and share with you all kinds of investment vehicles. That's never the issue with me. I don't care how much they have, little or no, whatever they've got, we'll make that work. What I can't give you is more time. And you're telling me he's got health issues. You're telling me that you're really concerned. There's a big age, not big age difference, but there's an age difference. That is absolutely important. So instead of December 31st, let's look at January 3rd.
2: Correct.
1: And it was shocking, the dollar amount that was mitigated, the savings and all that, taking him into a totally different tax year.
2: Right.
1: And his health insurance, because if you're on the books on January 1st, then you've got some time there. You can ride that thing out.
3: Give a call today. 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

0: 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Something that many people assumed was gone for good may actually be making a comeback. A handful of companies, including IBM, Delta, and even Southwest, are bringing back corporate pensions as a way to attract workers and help resolve labor agreements. But pensions remain the exception, not the rule here. Fewer than 1 in 10 private sector workers has one today. So for the other 90%, how can you help create a predictable retirement paycheck, essentially creating your own pension plan?
1: I'm all over the place with pensions. My husband had 4 of them set up through the local IBEW. And when we started dating, I was like, wow, that is awesome. And then right after the stroke, going through the mail after he got home from rehab, and it said that they met in the company, one of the pensions was done. We're going to send you the check. Happy investing. We're not sending you a monthly paycheck anymore. And I thought, that's a tough thing. If I didn't know, this is thrown on me on top of everything else. Like, right. This isn't fun. But who doesn't love getting a paycheck every month? I mean, that's how we're kind of raised.
0: Correct.
1: You're used to having it. So that's where, yes, portion of everybody's, I love to do that so they have that reliable income and they can confidently spend.
2: Well, and it goes back to comfortability, right? So you have been used to your whole life getting paid every 2 weeks or getting paid once a month. And so having that pension or having that paycheck that comes through, it's stable and nobody likes change. And that's one of the big pieces. But I am very careful on that because a retirement paycheck should be measured after taxes. So when we're looking at pensions and the traditional retirement accounts, those are taxed at ordinary income rates when you're retired. And then if you're taking Social Security and you're not full, you know, your full retirement age, you're talking 85% can be taxed. It becomes how much are you actually keeping after taxes? So that dollar that comes in or that, you know, $500 paycheck might not be actually what you have available to spend. And so we have to really focus on that. The other reason that we know that I don't particularly appreciate pensions as much is because I like to have control. And I feel that when it's in the company's control, it's up to them to be making sure that they're meeting the requirements. It's up to them to make sure that it's able to be funded. And there have been companies where that did not happen.
1: Yep.
2: And people lost everything that they had sat and retired versus when it's in your accounts, in your name, and in all of those pieces, you are responsible and accountable for it. So ultimately, it's your job to make sure you have enough to get through retirement, but you have the control. You get to be the one to make the decisions of how do we allocate it? Do we want to go ahead and take this portion of our taxable retirement so that our RMD is lower later when we are required to take it and we don't have that control? It gives us more planning opportunities and a better ability to mitigate our overall tax bill. May not be that tax bill that year, but for the lifetime of your account, we can mitigate the total amount better.
1: Well, and I love when the people will call and say, hey, can I bring a packet into you? And I just had this with one of my clients, and she said, for some reason, I mean, she's nowhere near, she's in her 40s, but where she was at, she's maybe in her 30s. They just want to buy out the pension, bring the pack in, or they want her to decide how she wants it. And I said, bring it in and let me go through it. And let me kind of, I never say this and I don't think it, but dumb it down, because I'll tell people they're talking to me about my car engine. I'm like, you got to dumb that thing down. You're talking to a financial advisor. I don't know engines. And so I kind of make it more palatable and say, here's your choices. Lump sum, and this is what could be done with it. Monthly payment, this is what can be done with it. And educate so then they're empowered to make a decision that works with their big overall. And I think that's what you're saying. Instead of old-fashioned union pensions that you're right, when I first started dating my husband, he's like, hey, there's a union meeting over the pension. I'm like, you need to go. He goes, oh no, I just saw whatever, Earl or whoever, you know, it's not about meeting your buddies and having a free dinner. This is about, you need to hear what they're doing with your money.
2: Mm-hmm.
1: And it's a big deal. So yes, pensions are, you know, and if you're one of those people that you've got a big pile of money and you're wondering, okay, nobody has shown me what to do and how to do and how this is going to play out. That's where we help you. And we will sit and run the reports at no charge, hand you the information so you can make an educated decision. you know, people will say, oh, well, do I need to read through it now? No, I'm going to be here. Here's everything. I'm going to give you a highlight over it. I want you to go home and I really want you to read and understand in the simple language I put it in. This is your options out of these 100 pages that this company just sent you.
2: Yeah, one, mm-hmm. to go back to the question of how can we create a predictable retirement paycheck. So, you know, we talked a lot about what our opinions are on pensions.
1: Right.
2: But I don't disagree with that piece of trying to help people create that reliable paycheck, that yes. mailbox money that you like to talk about. And I think that's one of the areas where you still can do that and still keep control of your own money. And I think you have the vehicles, the financial vehicles available right. to help create that and to do that.
1: And no, you don't need 15 paychecks or 7 annuity creating paychecks. No.
2: No, because you would want your paycheck, essentially, you're designing that to cover your monthly expenses, right? So this goes back to that conversation that we kind of have sometimes is, so what's your budget? And people are like, well, I don't know. Well, you kind of should know roughly what you need to spend or, you know, what are your requirements, you know, paying your utilities, paying your food bill, paying your gas, doing those things. What does that roughly look like? Because that's what that paycheck, that retirement paycheck should be able to cover. We might factor in Social Security benefit on that, what they're getting, plus this should cover that piece. And then the other part is where we're not having that reliable income. That's playing in, you know, the market and doing different things, growing. Right. The other piece is covering what you're going to spend every month.
1: I like when people say, I need $3,000. I'm like, okay, $5,000. They're like, no. I go, hey,
3: yeah,
1: you don't have
3: pretty
1: to spend
3: much.
1: It all. You don't have to spend it all. But I don't know about you, but when you drive home one night and then you drive back the next morning down the same street and it's up 24 cents a gallon. Mm-hmm. That's what I'm thinking when you say three and I say five.
2: Yep.
1: Because life is going to happen and you certainly don't have to spend it all. Like, save it. But if you want to buy something that's not name brand, you know that you can and you've got some wiggle worm there. But there are some people, especially the women that come in here and they're like, I need $1,322.75. That's all.
3: I'm like, wow.
1: No, sister. Because we're not going to freak out when the utility bill goes
2: Correct.
1: Up or the car needs repair or you have something that you want to go do because you saved it to make mm-hmm. a life.
3: That phone number, 918-890-8311. That website, dimetodiamondsradio.com. You know, after a parent, a spouse, or a loved one passes away, the biggest arguments, believe it or not, are not always about money. Sometimes they're about roles or responsibilities, you know, who's calling the shots. It's one reason why reports surrounding Dolly Parton's estate is drawing lots of attention. Her nephew was reportedly removed from his longtime security position following her death, and TMZ says he wasn't expecting it. Situations like this remind us that things don't always unfold the way people expect after a loss. And I know both of you, you've worked with clients through estate settlements. Sometimes they can get ugly, lots of surprises there. How do you help plan and to prevent some of these surprises?
1: You know, Jess, you're right. One of the biggest surprises after a death isn't always who inherits what money. It's who suddenly has the authority. And somebody who thought they were going to be the trustee or somebody else thought that they were handling the house. One child thinks mom promised them the jewelry. Another remembers a conversation differently. And suddenly Thanksgiving has been canceled indefinitely. They're not talking. And I don't know a single person that is passing away wants that outcome, you know, but it's conversation, you know, estate

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1: Is for everybody else. And by expectations, we're not going to say you're going to go and give them the dollar amounts of the accounts that they're going to receive. You don't even have to tell them if they are receiving accounts, but they need to know where the information is. They need to know all of that.
2: Yes, and that's where we don't practice law. We are not lawyers in this office, but we are able to direct people to the proper law. You know, we have a wonderful law firms here in Broken Arrow. I do know as a beneficiary, you are able to request a copy of the trust. And then if it's been recorded, which it should, if it's funded, you can go to the county and find out like who is the trustee, who's the grantor, then get legal counsel to, if they're not willing to give you a copy of the trust. If you're a beneficiary, those are about the only people that get to see that I'm aware of. I don't know. Like I said, I'm not an attorney. I do not practice law. But yes, it's those conversations. And we're coming into the holidays, and this is where I tell people, these are really crucial times. I know it's not nice, and I know it's not fun to talk about, but what the reality is that you are not going to live forever.
1: Correct. And it doesn't have to be a heavy conversation. No. I think that's the piece that it has to go back to, is that it doesn't really have to be a heavy conversation. It can just be a light pulling that person over to the side and just briefly saying, hey, this is what we're thinking. You know, can we set up a time next week to actually kind of go a little deeper? That way the person understands what's going on. But as you say, You're trying to mitigate it from a later standpoint, right? Right? Because when you're not there, you no longer can be the buffer, and you can no longer do that role. And so many families no longer speak to siblings or no longer speak to so-and-so because they thought this happened and both sides saw it differently. Well, there's three sides to every story.
2: Yeah.
1: What one person saw, what the other person saw, and then what really actually happened.
2: Right.
1: And so by having the conversation ahead of time, going ahead and being uncomfortable for a little bit, you're able to mitigate a later dispute.
2: And I'll tell you, when my dad unexpectedly died, and a family member that had been estranged for years, probably about a decade, comes out of nowhere and says, we had a conversation in the 57 Corvette. He wants me to have it.
3: Oh, wow.
2: It was, yeah. And the whole text message, I want to say it was like 3 pages long, about how the company was coming, the transportation company was coming to pick it up, take it to where it was going to go, and eventually be, you know, go to Vegas and all this stuff. And I'm like, what now? Like, we didn't pull life support yet. So my dad was still on life support, and I get this text message, and I was like, I'm going straight to the trust. And thank God, specifically in his words, he called out the person who I got the text from. He is not to get this. This is who is going to get it, and this is how I want it done. And all I had to do is screen, like, this is what the words are, and here's his signature. So we mitigated that and nipped it in the bud. Like,
1: right.
2: Don't come out here. Don't spend your money, because he was in another state, having some company come to pick up something that you're not getting.
1: Right.
2: And that's where the peace of mind that my dad gave me, that in the middle of everything else, because we're getting ready to turn off life support that day. And that's how my morning started. I was doing my devotions and my phone lit up and I read it. And I was like, whew, I'm glad this has already been settled. And I'm not trying to figure this out on top of everything else I got going on for today. So
3: yeah.
2: And you don't want to judge, you know, probate. You've got strangers that are going to figure it out for you. And then like you said, the whole family's not talking, and it's a big.
1: Yeah. Well, and I think you brought up a good point about the fact that the will or the trust said said that wording. However, what happens if, like, your IRA or one of your accounts or even the life insurance policies, what if the beneficiary does not say that's the trust?
2: Yeah.
1: What happens?
2: Yeah, it goes to the person. Right now, I'm still trying to get Steph help a client. He's an only child and in California, and it was a TOD. And I'm telling you, those credit unions are just unbelievable what they're giving him, the pushback. And it's slowly coming, and it's been 14 months, and it every single dollar. And it's like, wow, this is just reliving her passing, reliving all this. And it's like, gosh, my mom loved these different company, you know, the credit unions, and this is horrible. And one credit union was sold. So he was a TOD, the transfer on death and beneficiary. They just escheated it. So we're saddling up. I've helped him walk through all the filing of all that through the state of California. So, I mean, I'm hoping he gets to see it within the year.
1: And that's the piece where you're talking about it, making sure that it's actually funded, because funded means it's actually been put into the trust, or the trust is named the beneficiary.
2: Right. On everything. Everything should just go, the beneficiary should be the trust. People go, can I put my IRA or 401k?

0: 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No, you can't. That's
1: you can't put it in it.
0: You can make the beneficiary of everything in your life, like make it the trust. So it's all going to funnel into that. So your executor who's going to execute your wishes has got it all in one place.
2: And listen, I know a lot of this, as you talked about here, it's not everyone's favorite topic here, and it can be a little bit overwhelming, but that's exactly why it's a part of this Retire Ready roadmap, guys. It is essential to the entire income and retirement plan is putting this together. So everything, again, that you've saved or worked so hard for, you want to pass down. 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
5: Roto-Rooter presents The Raving. Once upon a midnight dreary, while I pondered weak and weary over many a quaint and curious volume of forgotten lore, while I nodded in the hushing, suddenly there came a rushing as of someone slowly flushing water across my chamber floor. Only this and nothing more. Eagerly I wished the morrow, vainly I had sought to borrow plungers to relieve my sorrow, mops to dry the soggy floor. I slowed it down and nothing more. Ankle deep in water, standing long, I stood there wheezing, panting, weeping, cursing curses that no mortal ever cursed before. As the mess was slow subsiding, my thoughts were strong to go a-riding, to dry my troubled clothes, perhaps to find a liquor store. I jumped astride my motor scooter, a big black bird screamed, Roto-Rooter!
6: And away go troubles down the drain.
5: Ah, yes, Roto-Rooter, why didn't I think of that before? Them or comfort nevermore. Thank you.
2: Welcome back. You're listening to Dime to Diamonds. Here's the bottom line. If retirement's been on the brain, you're wondering how, when, and where is it going to happen for you, you're in the right spot. Joined today with Suzanne Porsky of Phoenix Financial Group and Rochelle Harp of Harp CPA. 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Even if you've never needed his legal services, you've probably seen those commercials from injury attorney John Morgan. Forbes recently added him to a list of billionaires, but Morgan tells Business Insider that even he knows the clock is ticking.
7: I'm 69 years old. I have had more fun and seen more people, and I've met popes. I met all the presidents. They've all been in my house. I've raised hell. My children's childhood was unbelievable, and my high school was unbelievable, and my college was unbelievable. Sadly to say, my best days are probably behind me, if I'm being honest. But I got good days ahead of me now because I got these six grandchildren, which has transformed my life because I'm getting to do it again, and I'm getting to enjoy this innocence and this love. When your grandchildren run into you, there's no love like that.
2: Oh, my gosh. I can only imagine. And, you know, when your priorities shift from building wealth to thinking about your kids, your grandkids, a lot of people know that they should have an estate plan. But let's be honest, they keep putting it off. Suzanne, you see this all the time. What are the first steps to actually getting an estate plan in place?
0: Well, and I do. I always tell Jess that, you know, the family should inherit your legacy, not your confusion. And most people honestly think that estate planning is just about being wealthy. It's not. It's about protecting the people that you love. Because if something happened tomorrow, does your family know where everything is? Are the beneficiaries correct all the way across the board? Who makes the decisions? Does your money transfer the way you intended it to? And the biggest messes we see are usually from the people who thought, I'll handle that someday. They just think it's always, you know, off another time. And, you know, estate planning starts with making some basic but important choices, like who inherits your money and your property. Even if it's just a small checking account, people say, oh, I put them on as a beneficiary. If you don't have a durable power of attorney in place, they have to wait for a death certificate. And if it was you fell asleep and didn't wake up, they're looking at at least six months, 180 days out here with medical examiner. So we step in and just organize everything and say, okay, what are your decisions and how do you want to, especially multiple families?
8: Yep.
0: as we see. And who is going to make the medical decisions? Who is going to be your medical advocate? So if you don't have any money, you're living in an apartment and you ride a bike, do you have it all? Who, if something happens to you, who's going to make the medical decisions? Or are you leaving that up to the doctors, a judge, and all that? Because there are people in nursing homes that had nobody. They didn't take care of it. And the liability, nobody wants the liability. So they're just letting those bodies stay there. And that's why I tell people, it's not, if you're alive, you have something that has to be taken care of. Because when you can't talk, somebody has to step in for you. And that's what needs to happen. And so that's just when they come in, people come in and talk. Usually it's about what's keeping them up at night. Like, how do I make a paycheck or taxes or something? We talk about all that. And then I'll say, hey, the first step is I need to talk to you about your estate planning. And when we say estate, that doesn't mean it's some sprawling complex with gates and all that. Estate is just a big word for anything that you have under your care management, right?
1: Yeah, I think it's the biggest misnomer for people is that if you have a checking account, if you have anything else, jewelry, maybe it's expensive, maybe it's not expensive, but you have things that you would like to be left to somebody, then you need an estate plan. And I think that's one of the things, and people think it's going to cost a ton of money. And I think there's opportunities for individuals to not have that big expense, but have more peace of mind about what's going to happen to their things.
0: Right. Or they go, you know what? I have a will. A will, firsthand, been there, done that with family, is a fancy letter. It's just a letter that you're telling the judge, please consider this when you make a decision on what happens to everything of mine. It does not ensure that what your wishes are is going to happen. I look at Aretha Franklin. Mm-hmm. They keep finding wills. I don't know. She's been gone for how many years now? A will, and then the judge reads it, sets a date, receives the new will, the new information, and then sets another date to talk about it and get all the input, because it's all public. It's all in the newspapers. You get to be told when the court date is, so you can come and you can be heard and tell the judge. The judge is ultimately making the decision on everything you've accumulated and everything you've done in your life.
1: It's a great opportunity for people to help the individuals left behind. How many times have we talked about that these situations are when families become broken? And in those hospital mm-hmm. rooms or different places, how many times are police called in because people are fighting and arguing and all of these things? And it could be avoided, or at least mitigated, maybe not right. completely avoided, but mitigated, if you have had conversations and if you have plans in place.
0: Right.
1: And it's so easy.
0: Right. And then you get the byproduct is you get financially organized, because we take inventory of all the assets and we have those hard conversations. And then if the clients are, you know, should I let the executor that I've chosen know? Absolutely. Bring them in here if you like, or get them on a phone call if they're out of state. And do they have to be somebody that's local? No, it doesn't have to be somebody local. And let me just tell you right now, it's not going to be me. I was asked 3 times last week, could you? I'm like, no, for so many reasons. It's absolutely no. And don't even start looking at anybody in this office, because they're like, we just don't know. I go, well, then this is your homework.
1: Yes.
0: You've got to know somebody that if you were, you know, not able to talk, a medical advocate, a durable power of mm-hmm. attorney. And we do this services in our office, but we are not a legal firm. I do not practice law. We are not attorneys by any way, shape, or form. We just do the secretarial stuff of it. You know, we show you it. The same programs we use can be bought by anybody.
1: Yeah.
0: But we do it for you. We know what we're doing, and we get everything filed. So, and then estate planning is an ongoing process. It's not a one and done. It's not a one-time task. I tell people, we need to review this.
1: I think the biggest piece is you talk about this being the foundation
0: yeah.
1: of the whole pyramid, of the whole right. piece. And so it's one of the most important pieces, and I think it's overlooked way too often.
0: And people think it's overwhelming. I'm like, it's irrevocable. Revocable. Mm-hmm. And I've had people.
1: What does that mean?
0: Oh, they can change it anytime okay. they want. And that usually happens around the holidays. I'm not kidding. Every year, just I wish I was joking, but they'll they'll do the estate planning. They have certain people that are the executor they want to execute their wishes. They have like co-trustees. They have the beneficiaries. All this online. They go to Thanksgiving or Christmas, and we get a call. No, they piss me off. So now we're changing it, and I'm like, okay. Or somebody's got married.
1: Right.
0: Or is in, you know, a relationship, and they're like, gosh, I really didn't want them, I want some stipulations. I want to put how they're going to receive the money, that it's not part of if they don't work out. Because here we're in a common law state. So if in the trust it says the beneficiary is that granddaughter and that granddaughter gets married to such and such, she receives that, then he or she is half of it.
1: Yep. Marital assets shared jointly.
0: Mm-hmm. Right. So that's where we can talk about that and say, do you want a trust set up just in her name to protect those assets? And then if she decides to kumbaya and put it all in the same stew pot, she can. But you've done everything you possibly can. You're still controlling it when you're not here with us anymore. And that's where people are like, absolutely. So, and yeah, a lot of people, I've got multimillionaires that wouldn't go spend $5,000 to $7,000 at an attorney, but will do a DIY or have us walk them through it or do it for them for the $700 and we get it all done for them. So
1: if you're listening and you haven't done this, you continue to not put it on the calendar and procrastinate, you should give us a call right now. Come in, bring in all your paperwork, everything you got, and get financially organized.
0: Yes. Your retirement plan, your income, your investments, your beneficiaries, your legacy, all of it we get working together. I don't think people should leave their family with questions. They need to leave them with a plan and say, here it is. I've done everything I can. And I'm telling you, you might not believe this. Or I've seen it over and over. They're going to mourn your loss.
1: Correct.
0: You have been very important in their legacy and their life. They want to mourn your loss and not be. I know when the brother-in-law passed away, I'm like, gosh, my husband wants to mourn the loss. And we're just, we're frustrated.
1: Right.
0: Frustrated there's a will, frustrated that we're in court, frustrated we had to hire attorneys and we had to do all of this. We had no idea what to do with the stuff he collected, his collectibles. And I'm sure he would not have wanted what we did with them. You know, we took them just to a shop and said, here, at a very discounted price, because we didn't have the love or interest in it. But you can pick who you want. And I wish I could have honored him and done that, you know, and said, oh. And if those people decide to keep it, fine. If not, that's right. Their deal. But in the meantime, I've got Star Wars and Star Trek and I don't know what to do with it all. And that's where I tell people, on your Schedule A, write all that down. Your husband has guns that he's collected from his family. Let's get all that organized. And so your wishes are executed and their people aren't just tossing them and handing them out. Retirement is way too important, Jess, to guess, you know, their way through it. Listeners, I'm talking to you right now. You only retire once, hopefully. And the decision you make in the years before and after retirement will impact you the next 20, 30, or 40 years of your life. I am encouraging you right now, if you're listening, to stop what you're doing and call us today. Schedule that complimentary Retire Ready review. Let's help you protect what you've built, reduce the surprises, and create a retirement plan that you can feel really confident about and have better sleep. And just, I call it kind of, that peaceful spending or safe or all those words, you know. I mean, if you want to know that I've got X amount of dollars that I can spend every month. So if something special happens, there's a graduation or a baby announcement or any of that, you've got that there. You're not going, gosh, I wish I would have planned and can I take the money? You know, we've got that all planned and prepared. So you just have a greater peace of mind because you have got a team behind you and a roadmap ready. 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
2: 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You know, at some point, your body starts sending you messages that you didn't exactly sign up for. Here's Keith Sullivan on TikTok. And by the way, just take this into account here. He's only in his 40s.
10: The things that take you down now are just pathetic. I recently slept on a pull-out couch. I almost checked into the emergency room the next day. We used to go out at 10 p.m. That I actually cannot believe. Now my goal is the couch. That's all I think about is the couch. Injuries are different. In your 20s, you got injured doing something cool. Yeah, I tore up my shoulder snowboarding. Now it's like, yeah, I got out of the car too fast. I don't know. What sucks is, I don't know about you guys, but mentally, I'm still 25. I see a group of kids who are in their 20s, and I'm like, I could hang. No. No, you can't, unless you got a whole week of vacation days to take after.
2: Listen, I can relate to all of this. I don't know about you guys, but I mean, there are things you go, wow, I didn't feel this yesterday. What the heck is going on?
0: I know, somewhere after 40, sleeping, I think, becomes a contact sport because you go to bed perfectly healthy. And then you wake up thinking, okay, who injured my shoulder while I was asleep? What the heck happened? Or why is my hip stuck?
2: Why happened?
0: Am I dragging my left leg this morning? So, you know, I think there's an important retirement lesson here. We spend so much time asking, will my money last? We also, and you and I do this, Rochelle, people, we also need to ask, what do you want your life to look like while you're healthy enough to enjoy it? The big travel years should be earlier, possibly. We need money available for healthcare. Your house could have to eventually change.
1: Might have to make modifications to be able to accommodate whether you can do stairs or can't do stairs, or maybe even bathtubs, right?
0: Right.
1: So there's costs that go with those types of modifications.
0: And you're right. I mean, just getting off the couch or out of a chair, I'm like, I literally just pulled something. Like, what is my body doing?
1: You need to get one of those ones that has the remote control that lifts you back up and out. I mean, I'm just saying, that's...
0: Ejection seat.
1: Yes. Yes, 100%.
0: Yeah. On our little mini vacation, I was like, yeah, I'll go out in the water with you. I'm like, this is brutal.
1: Yeah.
0: That is sucking me out into sea.
1: Yeah.
2: Yeah. Yeah. Fighting the waves and all that. Yeah. It's exhausting.
0: You're exhausting. And I come out, I was like, yes. Do we like really exercise or anything? Cause I'm tense right now.
1: It's this, the true statement about needing the vacation days. Every time you go on a vacation, you need to schedule at least 1 to 2 when you get back to recover from your vacation.
0: Because you're walking more, doing more stuff.
1: And you're just, tired and all that. But I think it goes back to how many times we've had clients that have come in and they kept working. They kept working and they wanted to work and they wanted to do this. But now, you know, the husband has an oxygen tank or they have different things and they're not able to do the travel that they had planned to do because they just kept wanting to work one
0: more
1: year.
0: If I could tell anybody anything, get it scheduled.
1: Mm-hmm.
0: Plan it. Quit putting it off. You don't know if COVID didn't teach us that.
1: Right.
0: I'm telling you, life will teach you that. You think when you're like with me, the reality of loading my husband up in the truck from his wheelchair, getting in and out of our house because I'm planned enough. This last house we had it built is all one story with extra wide doors, but I still had to get a 245-pound man in his wheelchair up that step into the house, that kind of step before a ramp. And I was like, I don't want to do a ramp. I don't think we're going to be here that long in a wheelchair. But all those little things, I'm like, wow, everything is a job. Going to doctor's appointments, or he'd say, hey, I'm going to go to Walmart. I'm like, but you're going to sit in the car? What is this entailing? How much of a sport is this going to be? Because it's not just doing that, like you said, whether it's oxygen tanks or whatever. So all this to say, get a plan. If listeners, if you are getting towards retirement, you can see that, you know, you're 5, 10, 15 years out from it. Get in here and let's get you financially organized and let's start planning those trips. Even if it's just once a year, even if you have to do it alone or whatever, or, you know, with the kids, some people want to take their kids with them. Let's plan something. There's so much to do in the United States. You don't have to go to Europe.
1: Correct. Well, there's so much you can do here in the state of Oklahoma, if that's where you live, or if you live in a different state. I mean, there's so many things. There's stuff here and very local that I still haven't even gone to. And I live here my whole life.
0: Like what?
1: So I've never been to the Jinx Aquarium.
0: Get over there.
1: It's just right there. I just haven't made the time to go.
0: I got in trouble. I didn't see the sign that said, don't touch the stingrays. I want to touch. They look so soft. And I get a tap on the shoulder and I was like, it was my husband. I was like, yes. He goes, the sign says, don't touch them. Is it a suggestion? He goes, no.
1: I think it's a suggestion more than an actual rule guideline, right?
0: Right. See, because I wasn't born and raised here. When I got here, I went through the discovery. So the Guthrie Center, and we've had family come in. We've had people like Jess here. We're like, hey, let's take you to these places. I'm sure there's so much I haven't seen here. But yes, locally, there's even fun stuff to do.
1: Correct.
0: You know, and
2: yeah,
0: whether
2: there's lots to do, man. You got to make the bucket list.
0: Yep. You got to live your life intentionally.
1: Correct.
0: Let us help you do that. Give us a call, 918-890-8311. Come see us. I want to meet more people.
1: Come share your stories. We love to hear about people's lives and what they like to do and what passions they have, because it's always unique to hear about the different ideas that people have.
2: Real quick, what I want to do here at the end of the show, I'm going to throw some rapid fire retirement questions at you guys. Really simple, true or false, and you can back up your statement. You guys ready?
1: Ready.
2: All right, here we go. First question here. You could retire comfortably without a written plan.
1: False. There's no way, because everything is unknown. And when things are unknown, you don't know what you can spend, what you can't spend. You don't understand all of the different impacts that might happen from a tax perspective. So you might end up costing yourself more money. So you definitely need to get a plan that's proactive and can anticipate some of the things that are coming ahead.
2: There you go. Get it down in black and white. And as Rochelle, you always say, make that appointment, put it on the calendar to get that plan, or it's just not real if it's not on your calendar. Here we go. Number two here. The average retiree could spend decades in retirement. True or false?
0: True. Absolutely. Anymore, because people are, I say living longer, even though statistically it's just not showing that, but that's what they're saying is that, and it's usually single, because it's not both of them living longer. But yes, you could spend decades, more time actually, I think, in retirement than you did working. Wouldn't you say?
1: 100%. I think, you know, you could easily spend 30 to 40 years in retirement. There are people that are doing that, especially because some of the individuals out there want to retire early. So they're retiring just a little bit younger. So they're obviously going to be spending more time in that retirement piece. And so they have to be.
0: It's so funny to me, because what is retirement? And we're in the Bible Belt. So there's not even in the Bible, there's nothing that says anything about retirement. I think it's just a season in our life. Because I don't know too many people that are just fully squashing all day doing absolutely nothing. Maybe in their 80s or 90s, but even at that, they're still doing something. They're, you know, so what is retirement? And I'm like, it's just a season. So what does retirement look like to you? That's really. And then what decade in that retirement? Is it your first 5 years? Right. Is going to look different than the next 5 years and the next 15 years. And that's where I'd love as life's. To just go on that journey with them. It's so funny, because I have someone's like, I'm going to be working on my antique cars. And then 5 years later, I'm like, hey, you know, we're having their annual review, or they're at a customer appreciation event. And they're like, are you kidding? It's so hot. I don't like to do that anymore. I'm like, oh, okay. Yep. What are we into now? I have a music room.
1: Oh, yep.
2: That's
0: okay.
2: Nice.
0: And now he's a music connoisseur and he's got a music room. And I'm like, this is really cool. So I've seen that in my all these decades of doing this, the evolution of, you know, when our bodies do what their thing, wear out, we kind of pivot and shift. So
2: you got to pivot and overcome it sometimes. And that's fine that the plan changes, as long as you're enjoying retirement. That's what it's about. Here we go. This could be maybe a tricky one, but it's an interesting here. It's an interesting one. Taking Social Security at 62 is always the best choice.
1: False.
0: Yes. No, no, no, no, no.
2: False. Yes.
0: So many reasons why you shouldn't. And there are reasons why you should, but But those are conversations that have to happen. It's like, really, honestly, it's like someone saying, should I get my gallbladder out? Okay, that's an organ in your body. You can't go grow a new one, and you can't go put a new one in there.
1: Not yet.
0: Go back to Social Security and say, you know, 5 years ago, I made this choice, and I'm like thinking, I don't want to retire anymore. I don't want my Social Security. Yeah, you can't. I think it's a 2 year. You have a 2 year that you have to repay everything if you made a mistake. Because I did have a client that did that. She's like, I listened to my ex-husband and I filed and I shouldn't have. He had a girlfriend. I should have never done that. I am stuck with this smaller amount. I called Social Security. We had an appointment and they said, yes. So she returns all the money. She's in that window. And so we did. She went and took all that money and returned it to them and said, I'll make a decision now. Because she went and got a job and started her own business. And she's like, there's no way I was ready to get my Social Security and pay the taxes on it. Because if you take it before your full retirement age, you have income limits.
1: Correct.
0: Yeah, there's my soapbox.
2: Mm-hmm. There you go. No, yeah, listen, Social Security, it's a complicated topic, especially now with saying, oh, in 2033, it's not going to be here. When do you claim? How do you claim? Well, it's different for everybody. It depends on your specific situation. And you'll dive more into that when you sit down for that Retire Ready Roadmap. Real quick, this is the last question here, guys. True or false? Retirement planning is only for people close to retirement.
1: False. Absolutely false. There is no better time for anybody, no matter what their age is, to start planning for retirement than today. The sooner you get going, the better off you are. You're able to make more decisions. You have more opportunities. And then, as we always talk about, all of the plans are proactive, but they're always adaptable. So they're always going to be able to be changed and moved and get you closer to that next step. We just always want to be working towards that end goal.
0: Yes. Amen. There's like nothing else to say there. The more you plan and prepare for anything, the more proactive you are. I mean, life lives.
1: Mm-hmm.
0: We had a gas explosion. The top blew off yesterday. And I'm like, all the people that were affected by it, because life lives.
1: Mm-hmm.
0: We had a lightning bolt that struck the
1: Mother Nature.
0: Yeah. We were here with tornadoes and all the weird weather. I'm just saying that life lives, and so we always should be talking and having those conversations. Retirement is just one of those things. It's going to happen, most likely. Get more aggressive when you're younger. Get the plan. I love when people come in and show me their 401k statement, and we go and we check those ticker symbols. Mm-hmm. We pull that sleeve off of it that says, oh, retire. This is in Vanguard 2040 or whatever it is. Let's pull that name off of that. Let's look underneath it. Let me educate you. I'm not going to charge you anything. Put these ticker symbols. Let's Google what the ticker symbols are. Let's get on Fidelity or let's get on one of those. Let me educate you. Just give you a little 101. Then you're able to make a better decision on what you want to do. And you can do that within your 401k. It doesn't have to be a happy meal inside of there.
1: Yeah, and that's because the education doesn't happen in the institutions. And so this is a great opportunity for the younger generation to be able to come and get some of that education on what the impacts are of investing.
0: Right, and if they're listening, which I don't know if the younger generation is listening to these on the weekends, but get your parents in here and let's have the conversation and tell them you want to learn. And not that we're going to talk to you about your parents' stuff, but it's something that needs to be discussed. So I'm not having absurd conversations. And I say absurd, it's just sometimes I'm like, I guess this is a valid question, but if you have a garage sale with your parents' clothes and you have that money and it's put in the trust, when that trust is split, then they are going to be taxed on that. Is that true?
1: Technically, yes.
0: That's what I told him. I said, if I go back to my Rochelle teaching into the library, if you have it today and you didn't have it yesterday, you probably owe the government money on
1: it. 100% right, yes.
0: If you tell them.
2: Oh, boy. All right. Well, with that, let's go ahead and close up, ladies. It's been a wonderful show here again on Dime to Diamonds. If you'd like to sit down with Suzanne or Michelle for that Retire Ready Roadmap, we'll do it for you complimentary. 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We appreciate you joining us. And of course, we'll see you next time.
0: See you next time. Thank you again so much for listening. Let us know you're out there. We're in this room.
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14: Fox News, I'm Carmen Roberts. Isaias Weakinson moves north. That storm, now a post-tropical cyclone, slammed into the Florida panhandle last night, left at least four people dead, two in Florida, two in Alabama. Fox's Max Gordon reports from Fort Walton Beach, Florida.
15: Last night, the winds were intense, making this storm made landfall with sustained winds of about 105 miles per hour. That, combined with those intense rains, we had in some places 4 to 7 inches of rain. It soaked the ground, and it was just too much for this tree right here. Toppling trees proved to be deadly in this storm. At least four people have died due to Hurricane Isaias, and some of those deaths are attributed to falling trees. But the power outages really remain the most significant issue at this point. Hundreds of thousands of customers still without power. Luckily, we've got thousands of linemen on the ground here in Florida.
14: And forecasters say that Isaias will produce heavy rainfall across the southern Appalachians and southeast today, possibly triggering flooding and landslides. Authorities in Erie, Pennsylvania are investigating a mass shooting in which a gunman killed 8 people last night, including a pregnant woman and 2 children. Police Chief Rick Laura tells reporters,
16: based on the evidence gathered to this date, investigators have determined that the victims inside the residence were killed and the suspect died from a self-inflicted gunshot wound before officers arrived.
14: Laura says the victims were family members and a friend. No word on a motive. Officials in Saudi Arabia say an attack on the international airport in Riyadh today killed 12 people, including an American, and injured more than 300. At least 2 explosions rocked the city, forcing evacuations. Airport has been targeted repeatedly by Iran-backed Houthi rebels, and earlier this week, attacks killed 6 people. 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
5: Roto-Rooter presents The Raving. Once upon a midnight dreary, while I pondered weak and weary over many a quaint and curious volume of forgotten lore, while I nodded in the hushing, suddenly there came a rushing as of someone slowly flushing water across my chamber floor. Only this and nothing more. Eagerly I wished the morrow, vainly I had sought to borrow plungers to relieve my sorrow, mops to dry the soggy floor. I slowed it down and nothing more. Ankle deep in water standing long, I stood there wheezing, panting, weeping, cursing curses that no mortal ever cursed before. 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
19: Still looking at mostly sunny skies and a hot weekend. 90 today, 92 tomorrow. Maybe Monday is part of your weekend. If so, 93 and sunny. Tuesday, 93. Chance of showers and thunderstorms late Tuesday night into Wednesday. Wednesday, 87. From Fox 23, I'm Chief Meteorologist James Edelot for 96.5 KRMG, Tulsa's news, weather, and traffic.
9: Outside right now, we still have fair skies and 88 degrees. 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

0: 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This is Handle on the Law, marginal legal advice, where I tell you, you have absolutely no case. All right. There is a bill that went through the House of Representatives, and it got more than 300 co-sponsors. You think that bill had trouble getting through? And what it did is it passed a proposed law, which is now gone through, the AM Radio for Every Vehicle Act bill. Now, why is that? Because modern cars, electric cars, and modern cars don't have AM radios. They just don't. And AM radios are on the way out. Radio listenership has dropped pretty dramatically because FM has always, when it got started, has always been miles ahead of AM radio. And AM radio doesn't have the same fidelity. It has fewer listeners. And I got caught up because my stations, for the most part, when I broadcast on this show broadcast, it's primarily on AM stations throughout the country. And listenership has gone down. They've gone to podcasts. They've gone to streaming. But AM per se has really lost a lot of listenership. And so there's a big move afoot. Car companies specifically, for example, getting rid of AM radios. Well, this bill says no. AM radios are going to stay in cars. Why? Well, because, frankly, emergency broadcasts are done on AM. The station that I work with, my home station, KFI in Los Angeles, it is an emergency broadcast station. And we do a test every several weeks, and it's a high-pitched test that we hear, and the announcer goes, "This is a test. This is only a test." And then you hear this high pitch, and your head explodes, or you get migraine headaches, or whatever. Now, if it were real, that signal would go, and we'd be told there's an earthquake that just hit, floods are coming, just whatever national emergency or local emergency there is. So the bill says that AM has to be easily accessible to drivers and provided without an additional fee. It has to be free, just like it is. However, the bill allows manufacturers to comply using equipment capable of receiving digital audio AM stations. So it's still pretty good news. And for those of us in the world of AM, I'll be kept alive for a while. All right, let's take some phone calls. Cody. Hi, Cody.
1: How's it going?
0: Yes, sir.
1: So I am part of a class action.
0: Mm-hmm.
1: It is a AFFF class action, had exposure to firefighting foam.
0: Oh, okay. You're a firefighter?
1: And I was.
0: Oh, well, thank you for your service. And, thank you for being out there as a first responder. Let me tell you, that's not an easy job. You put your health on the line. Case in point, you are, you were... Unfortunately, got involved with exposure to the foam. Okay, so you're part of a class action, right?
1: Yes, sir.
0: Okay, so what happened?
1: So, I have had cancer twice. I had it back. I have what I would consider significant damages, but my reality and somebody else's reality are two different things. I'm curious. With a class action, I believe they don't really necessarily compensate for,
0: Yeah, I agree with you. They don't necessarily compensate you. So are you now part of a class action?
1: I am currently. I've been on for a
0: while. Okay, you can opt out of that class action before the settlement takes place.
1: Well, so my question is, would it be worth it?
0: I don't know. I don't know what your
1: damages.
0: Cody, I don't know. Because if your damages are significant enough, then the choice is you go to another attorney. What you do is you bail out of the class action. You remove yourself as a plaintiff from the class action, which you have to do because you're automatically – it's one of those few lawsuits in which they automatically file on your behalf, And the only way that you can sue individually is to remove yourself from the class action. And that is the question right there. So what do I do with that one? And I don't know. It's not a legal question. It is how badly have you been injured? What are you looking at in terms of the compensation? Because usually, and you're dead right on this one, usually the amount of money paid out of class action lawsuits is very small relative to what probably is the injury. So, you know, what I would do is the lawsuit is against, is it the manufacturer of the foam? Who's the lawsuit against?
1: It's the multiple manufacturers of foam.
0: Okay, I would start looking up lawsuits against that manufacturer. Just throw that word into the internet. You've got the name of the company, lawsuit, not class action, non-class action, because my guess is that if the damages are pretty significant, you're not alone in determining whether you want out or not. It's not Cody out there in the world, and he's the only one involved in this class action. A lot of firefighters were exposed to this foam. I mean, a lot of them.
1: Right.
0: And so I would find out any lawyers who are representing individuals. And that's the research. And then you start asking the lawyer and then anybody who is out there representing individuals. Now you have a nice long talk because they've already done the research. They have the doctors who they've contacted to talk about the damages. They have already done the work. And if there are people out there where lawsuits have already been filed who have opted out of the class action and have filed lawsuits on their own behalf, then you start talking and you have some place to go. If it's only the class action, I think you're going to have a hard time finding a lawyer who will take a case when there's a class action. But you do a little work. And I think, you being ahead of the game and considering it at this point is terrific. I think you're doing it right. I think you're doing all of it right. All right. Real quickly, I want to tell you about privacy. If you have any, you don't. And so I want to share a story with you. This has to do with insurance. This man's car insurance jumped over 20%. And he had no accidents. He had no tickets. So he started digging to find out why and who reported him. It was his car that was reporting him, reporting his driving habits, every brake, every speeding violation, even without a ticket, late night taco runs. And the manufacturer logged it all and then sold it to a data broker. And the broker then sold it to his insurance company. And then he looks at it and there were hundreds of pages of information provided by these data brokers. 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
0: Welcome back. Handle on the law, marginal legal advice. Tom. Hello, Tom. Welcome. What can I do for you?
13: Yeah, I wanted to ask about it. I hired a lawyer to handle my brother's will, and that went on for about a year and a half. I had the right to be in the house for a year, and then my other brother, there was two brothers, the other brother took a control because he was the executive of the will. Well, he kept everything that was in the house when these people came in to get the house ready to sell. They took everything that was in the house and sold it. And everything my brother, other brothers, you know, there's three brothers involved here, the one passed away. He left everything 100%, it says in the will, to me.
0: All right, you've got a big issue on your hands. All right, you certainly have enough of a case to go after the brother, no question about it. The issue is
13: What happened? Yeah, what happened was this: he sold the house. We split the money, which was what it was. The will was in the will. We split the money for that, and he had some, money from his job. He had a pretty good job. He was a salesman, and so we split that quite a bit of money between us. Then I had hired this lawyer. I paid him about 12 times, $300 an hour, over a year and a half. And
0: hired him to do what? All right, Tom, what did you hire him for?
13: To go to court with this.
0: To go after your brother that took to go after your brother that took all of
13: the
0: contents of the car of the house. Okay, so you hired the brother, you hired a lawyer, and now what?
13: Then he said, "Well, you know, this isn't really worth my effort or your effort."
0: All right.
13: And so I said, "Okay, okay, well that's fine." Okay, so I was good enough with that. He wasn't going to do anything. So about a week later, the senior partner of this law firm called me on a Sunday morning at 10 o'clock and says, "Hey, you know, look, I'll take the case." So I said, "Well, I mean, this is what it is." You know, the other guy said,
0: "Okay, this
13: is taking long.
0: It's not War and Peace." Okay, senior lawyer calls you and says, "I'll take the case on a Sunday morning." Now what?
13: And he said he'd do it a different way. Not small claims, but he'd do it. Whatever that.
0: All right, You're mixing up small claims in Superior Court. A lawyer cannot represent you in small claims court. All right.
13: So,
0: oh, you sound good.
13: No, that sounded great.
0: You went to small claims court. Okay, that's great. So what'd you get?
13: So he took. I said, "Well, how long will it take?" He said, "About 10 months to a year." So I waited that year. Then I went to the court. I went to the lawyer. I'm sorry, I got a cough. And then he said, "Well, he had declined." His secretary, not him, said, "Well, he had declined to."
0: Okay, so he said no. So what? So okay. So what's your question, Tom?
13: Well, I spent the other money with his junior.
0: You paid him $300 an hour for 12 hours. So you paid him whatever that is. Okay. And you were okay with it, and he decided to bail out, and the senior partner wanted to come in, and he would take over the case. Okay. What's your question?
13: He didn't follow through.
0: Okay. So he didn't take over the case. All right. Was a lawsuit filed?
13: No, he didn't file any lawsuit.
0: Okay. What's your question? What's your question, Tom?
13: He backed out. Well,
0: yeah. What's your question, Tom?
13: Can I go against him?
0: No.
13: Can I file a complaint against the lawyer?
0: Of course, you can file a complaint with anybody. You can, but he's allowed to bail out. He goes, "I don't want the case anymore." And you get another lawyer. Lawyers are allowed to leave cases.
13: Well, how many times do you want to do that? You know.
0: How many times? Well, let me put it, the second or third or fourth time that a lawyer leaves your case, that tells you have a pretty crappy case, Tom. Because we go back to the beginning of your conversation with me, and I said the word proof. How are you going to prove what was in the house that was taken? Because all you're going to get is money. What are you going to prove? And how much was it worth?
13: Well, it was worth about $20,000.
0: Yeah, and what did and by the way, what was worth? What kind of proof do you have that there's $20,000 worth of goods in that house?
13: I got pictures.
0: Okay, you have pictures. Are we talking antiques? Are we talking about straight out furniture?
13: He had very expensive stereo equipment. You know, in the like.
0: Okay, when was that stereo? When was the stereo equipment bought?
13: It's been bought some time back. Yeah,
0: it's worth if you spend $10,000, probably it's worth $2,000 now. The point I'm making is you've got a real issue going on. You've got to prove what was in the house. If a lawyer wants to bail out, he can, and there's a reason for it, and you got to find that out. So thank you for 10 minutes of that. That was very, very special. Oh, God. You know, I tried having patience. I've given that up. I'm not going to have patience. I refuse now. Fred. Hello, Fred. Welcome to Handle on the Law.
14: Hi.
0: Yeah.
14: 25 years ago, my wife wanted a divorce. So what I ended up doing was paying her out for her half of the equity in the house, and she quit claimed it to me.
0: Okay.
14: So now I wanted to sell the house, but she's claiming that half of the proceeds should go to her. So she filed a lest pendens on me, and I can't.
0: Yeah, lest pendens. Yeah, you have to fight it, but it's your house. You paid her for it.
14: Yeah.
0: So she just says, "You paid me.

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1: Time, it was a crime of passion, whatever, and just sit there and go, you know, this is probably worth it more than, dealing with the law. But I mean, think of this. A list pendants is you put it, you throw a list pendants on a piece of property. And that clouds title. It cannot be sold. It stops everything. And with that, what do you do? How do you get out of it? You have to file a legal action. And the court will remove it under the appropriate circumstances, or the court will say this has to be litigated. And the both of you go to court and fight it. By the way, the killing of your spouse, maybe not such a good idea. And that, no one gets upset. Everybody thinks that's funny, right? Oh, Bill's saying kill your spouse. When I say kill the dog next door because it's barking too loudly, oh, man, do I get the emails. How much trouble do you think I get into? Killing the spouse, no big deal. 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
4: 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And Tulsa traffic, well, you know. 96.5 KRMG, Tulsa's news, weather, and traffic. 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
6: Daria Aldinger, President Trump's on the campaign trail in Tennessee. He's campaigning for Senator Marsha Blackburn, who's running for governor.
7: Marsha's going to win. You better win, Marsha. She took a little risk. She decided to leave the Senate, but she's great. She's going to win.
6: But new polls show Blackburn's Democratic opponent, Jerry Green, is catching up to her. Two Philadelphia police

0: Officers were ambushed overnight. One has died, Mayor Sherelle Parker.
1: We can no longer act as if the laws we have on the books are enough to protect the Commonwealth, our city, the men and women who protect and serve us, and our citizens in particular.
0: The incident left the other officer in critical condition. Four deaths are blamed on what was once Hurricane Isaias, which roared ashore on the Florida Panhandle overnight. 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
7: 96.5 KRMG has Tulsa's most accurate and dependable five-day forecast. Tonight, clear skies and a low around 64 degrees. Tomorrow, increasing clouds and winds with a high near 90 and wind gusts up to 25 miles an hour. From Monday, Columbus Day, we'll see sunny and breezy conditions with a high near 91. Tuesday, sunny with a high near 94. Wednesday, showers and a possible thunderstorm as we'll see a high near 87 and winds up to 20 miles an hour. And finally, for Thursday, mostly cloudy skies with a 60% chance of more showers and thunderstorms. Now at 6:35, we have fair skies and 88 degrees. For 96.5 KRMG, Tulsa's news, weather, and traffic, I'm JP Daniels.

0: handle on the law, Marginal Legal Advice, where I tell you, you have absolutely no case. Hello, Faith. Welcome to Handle on the Law.
1: Thank you. I have a neighbor who has four diesel trucks. Our houses are really close. They're individual houses. He turns his truck on and then goes in the house for 20 minutes while it's going. And those fumes completely engulf my front yard. I go out to check the mail or look at the plants or just have a cup of coffee out front. And his truck is just like, I feel like I'm inside of a gas station, and he won't turn it off. And I've had the fire department here checking the air at one time. They're going, this air is really bad. You can't do this anymore. And he still does it. And I've talked to the policeman since, and they go, he has a right to run his truck as long as possible. I go, well, I have asthma, and the lady across the street has lung cancer. And he refuses to turn off his car if he goes in his house. Is there anything I can do?
0: Yeah, you can. First of all, you keep on pushing with the fire department. That's because they're willing to obviously do something about it. Hopefully they cite him. If they've already said to him, turn off the truck, then you just keep on going with that. And at some point, they're going to come out, and enough times they're going to come out and issue some kind of a citation. As far as the police are concerned, I think you mentioned to the cops that the fire department has already given him a warning and he's in violation. Cops just don't want to work and doing things like that. What they want to do is they want to deal with people who have guns and rob banks and that sort of thing. So they're going to argue it's a civil matter. And then the issue becomes it's a civil matter. And that is, you have a lady who has lung cancer. You have a situation where he's making it uninhabitable. And what I would do is start a lawsuit. And get your neighbors all involved to sue him if you possibly can. Otherwise, you got a real problem on your hands with this guy.
1: He's a renter, and he doesn't care about anything. He's got barking dogs. We're going to get him on that.
0: Yeah, that's all you can do. I mean, when you have neighbors that do, when you have neighbors that do that kind of stuff, I mean, you got a couple of choices. You can go the hard way, and that is going through the legal system, which is not really good at stuff like this. That's the problem. The legal system, you want it to be as clean as possible. That's easy. I loan you $1,000. You don't pay me. Here is the documentation. Okay. I get into a car accident, broken bones. We negotiate. That you can see. It's clear. Next door, dog barking too loud. What does that mean? Well, too loud for you is not loud for someone else playing the music. That's kind of sloppy. So it's a bad way to do it. The good way is just to kill him. Just take a shotgun and blow his head off.
1: They're trying to sell the house next door, and now the realtor is saying there's no way anybody's going to come in that house.
0: Well, that's the other thing is, so forget about killing him. All right, fair enough. So that's off the table. Now have the owners of the property go after him and evict him because he is making the house unsaleable. They can do.
1: Have a big meeting with. Yeah,
0: that's what you. That's it. Yeah, that's it. Is literally. Yeah, that's all you can do at this point. I mean, you're doing that, but it's, you know, as I said, it's really difficult to do stuff like that. I mean, I had a neighbor when I lived in a neighborhood, and it was a very religious neighborhood. It was a Jewish neighborhood. I loved the place, so it just happened to be religious. It turned into a religious neighborhood. So if you know anything about Jewish families, Friday night is a big, very big deal in the world of Judaism. And what happens Friday night is Shabbat, the Sabbath. And everybody has a meal, the Sabbath meal. And then they start singing. Okay? And they start singing hymns and just all kinds of music. And the entire family sings. And they can go on for hours doing that. And so here I was in my place, was a duplex, and the houses were 5 feet from each other because they were built in the 20s when it was a different code. And so the dining room in their house was next to the bedroom of my house. And, you know, I like opening windows. And I couldn't, because that's all I got is this crazy noise. So what I did is I went ahead and didn't sue, didn't file a lawsuit, because that would be, you know, it's too loud. Music is too loud. What the hell does that mean? No, it's not too loud. And do I get a decibel meter? I get a sound engineer out. So what I did is I put a very big loudspeaker on my window, bedroom window, facing their dining room. And then I turned on a connected to the radio, turned on a heavy metal rock station, and made it a little bit off. So it was heavy metal rock with some static, and then turned it up and went to see a movie. That's it. No, just went to see a movie. And they came in and complained. And I said, hey, here's the bottom line. You sing loudly, you leave your window open, you're going to get this every Friday night. And it stopped. Now, could I have sued them? Probably. And now what? Get an injunction, get a restraining order, and give me a break. So they got heavy metal. So sometimes you just have to go by way of some kind of a practical approach. It's not that complicated. Carrie. Hi, Carrie.
2: Hi, Bill. I have a quick question. Does a trustee have to send the entire will and trust and all the amendments to the beneficiaries of the deceased, or can they send just the last amendment?
0: Well, they can send. Well, they can send whatever they want. And if there's nothing that stops a trustee from saying, here is your provision of the trust, and it's none of your business what anybody else is getting. And that happens all the time. Well, let me ask you this. So let's say you're one of five people and you get your $50,000. Do you say, I want to know where the other money went? I want to know who got it. No, it's none of your business as long as you get yours. Now, how do you make it your business? You argue that the trustee is doing something wrong. And there is something untoward about it. There's something fishy about what the trustee is doing. Now, that gets interesting, because then you're going to blow up the trust. And then you're going to accuse the trustee of doing something wrong. It's the only way you're going to do it. And then, of course, the trustee is going to keep on saying no, and maybe you file a lawsuit. No, but the bottom line is the trustee does not have to show you the entire trust.
2: And is sending a certified mail recommended, or should they have, like, a special courier?
0: Oh, it doesn't matter.
2: Service?
0: No, it doesn't matter. Certified is fine. It's all you have to do is prove they got it. You know, yeah, that's all. Yeah, certified works.
2: And what about... And is it necessary or is it mandatory to send along a standard, some kind of a form stating that they have 60 days from which to contest the trust?
0: Yeah, that's standard. Yep, absolutely standard. I've done enough of that. All right, quick word about privacy. And I love talking about this. Why? Because none of us have privacy. If you think you do, you're dreaming. So what do you do about your privacy? Because every bit of information is there out there on the internet, online, about you, where you shop, where you, how much you pay for food, you know, car you drive, where you work. I mean, all of it. So here's what happens. 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
0: Welcome back. Marginal legal advice, where I tell you, you have no case. Joan. Hi, Joan. Welcome. Or Joanne.
14: Thank you. I'm a 64 and a half year old woman, and I went on FMLA. I had two dying parents.
0: Okay, all right, hold on. What is FMLA?
14: Family Medical Leave Act. It's a federal.
0: Oh, okay. So you want a medical? Okay, got it. So you want a medical leave? Okay.
14: Correct. Well, it's not medical leave. It's actually the FMLA. It's different than if I was to go on a medical leave. So
0: okay.
14: FMLA,
0: so So explain to me how FMLA is different than medical leave.
14: I had to demonstrate and get my father's doctor to sign off that he was in need of care and that I was going to be his caregiver for 8 weeks.
0: Okay, so you're allowed to leave work under FMLA to care with your father. So it's not medical leave. It's under this law, you're allowed to leave work to take care of your dad, right?
14: Yes, and it's guaranteed. They can't fire you.
0: Okay, and how long can you take care of your dad under this act?
14: 8 weeks. They're allowed 8 weeks.
0: All right.
14: So I did it for 8 weeks. But during that time, I don't have a manager. My manager left. So an acting manager contacted me via text.
0: Okay, excuse me. I don't know where the manager comes in on this. Manager of what?
14: I'm a pharmaceutical sales rep.
0: Okay, so you don't have, this is a manager, your manager. All right. You don't have a manager now.
14: My acting manager contacted me via text and telephone and asked me to attend a strategy meeting of collaboration with several people. And she kind of was pressuring me and she said, I really need you there, blah, blah, blah. And so I was planning on attending, and then at the last moment, I was able to get my dad a cancellation appointment, which then I had to cancel going to this meeting. So I said, I'm really sorry, I can't attend. Can it wait till next week? Because next week, I'm back to work. And she said, no, it has to take place.
0: Okay.
14: So on the fourth day back to work, I was contacted by compliance for another issue. That simply could never have happened. Someone called.
0: It doesn't matter. You don't have to you don't have to go into it. It's an issue that could not have happened. Okay. So now what?
14: They told me they would contact me and let me know. And
0: about what?
14: In the meantime,
0: they were going to contact and let you know about what?
14: If I had violated and if I actually did this act that I'm being accused of.
0: Okay. You're talking about the secondary act.
14: Correct.
0: Okay. All right. So now they're figuring out. I don't even want to go into it they said. Okay. They said you're in violation.
14: Correct.
0: You say you're not. All right. That's the issue here. What's your question?
14: My question is I said to them, could this potentially be retaliation for me not going to that meeting when I'm on FMLA? So my question can they contact me when I'm on FMLA and press me to go to a meeting?
0: Yeah, they can contact you, but you don't have to go. And you didn't go.
14: Okay.
0: And so that's it. Now, the issue about whether you did or didn't do that secondary act, unless you can prove it was retaliatory. I mean, prove it. Not just, I think it is. It smells like it is. It means proof. Either it's an email or it's someone in management that says, yes, we did this for retaliation, which you're never going to get. Now it's a question of connecting retaliation to what happened between the first and the second issue. You're never going to do. And the issue, I'm assuming you're California, right?
14: Correct.
0: Okay. California law is real simple. They can fire you for any reason or no reason. As long as it is not a case of race, creed, religion, unless you're a protected class. And you're probably not a protected class. Are you like a black lesbian with a hunchback and you can't walk and you're drooling and have an IQ of 14 and your special needs?
14: No, I'm 64
0: good.
14: And
0: so
14: a
0: that
14: half
0: means
14: and was planning on retiring in January.
0: Yeah, that's a problem. That's a problem. Now, you can talk to a workplace discrimination attorney and see where you stand, because if the evidence so strongly points to retaliation, and I mean, you'll talk to the attorney. It has to be really good evidence. And the presumption is on you because if they come up with any kind of reason, we don't like what she did or she did something wrong or we investigated it. She wasn't able to prove to our satisfaction that it didn't happen. And we have supervisors that say that it did. It doesn't even matter. They can come up with any crapola reason they want. And you're going to have a hard time winning the case. So if you know it's retaliation, it probably is, by the way, I don't doubt it because people do get pissed off. And if something I think is really important and you don't show up and you could have, I'm going to go, okay, can't do anything under FMLA. Understood. Can't force the issue, but we're going to make her life miserable after that fact. So that's the bottom line there. Very special stuff, isn't it? Connie, or Sonny. Hello, Sonny. Welcome.
15: Hey, thank you.
0: Sure. Okay, here's how it works. I say Sonny, you say thank you, and then you ask a question.
15: Okay.
0: All right, your turn.
15: I'm ready.
0: Okay.
15: Okay, my question is, a year ago I had a pothole in front of me that I could not see because I was following a big truck. I ran over the pothole and it completely damaged a tire and I had to replace it. I did replace it and I sent in the appropriate form as a claim to the Department of Transportation in LA County. And 9 months later, I received a response from them in a letter that indicated they were denying the
0: claim. Oh, yeah, of course they do. They always deny. Of course they deny it.
15: Well, I want to know how I can get reimbursed for the $271.
0: Right. I can't guarantee that you're going to get reimbursed, but I can tell you there's another step you can take, and that is to appeal it. There is an appeals process in place where you go to the next level, and you're talking to either an administrator, you're talking to someone else. It's a higher authority than the people that denied it. It's just a supervisory person. Or at some point, you can actually take administrative action and take it to an administrative hearing. You have the right to do that. And keep in mind, Sonny, they always deny. I mean, the city denies. And I've meant, here is the example I give. Now, do I know this actually happened? No, but it's apocryphal, if nothing else. Let's say you are you're a tree trimmer, okay? And all of a sudden you're going to go up and you're trimming a tree for the city. You work for the city. Or you, let's say you're contracted out for the city. And, and you're using city equipment and you take off your leg by mistake and it's
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19: The Commander-in-Chief is Campaigner-in-Chief. I'm Daria Albinger, Fox News. President Trump has been on the road most of the week, mainly in deep red states, to support candidates ahead of the midterm elections. Today, his travels took him to Tennessee to campaign for Senator Bill Hagerty.
20: The senators, there's some respected, some not respected, some okay. He's one of the most respected senators in Washington. And when we have problems, you can go to Bill Hagerty. This is a brilliant, great man. And you're lucky to have him.
19: He also stumped her Senator Marsha Blackburn, who's running for governor in a race that's getting increasingly tight. At least 4 deaths are blamed on what was once Hurricane Isaias.